0: in Maine now, 2 days before a primary that was his to win. But the hits keep coming. The New York Times reports an ex-girlfriend claims he grabbed her violently, which he denies. On ABC's This Week, Virginia Democratic Senator Mark Warner said,
1: I think this whole realm changed dramatically when Donald Trump ran his first time and was caught on tape saying extraordinarily disparaging things. That seemed not to stop Trump getting elected. I do think at the end of the day, American voters will make those decisions.
0: Labor strife ahead of one of the world's biggest events. ABC's Melissa Don in L.A.
2: The World Cup is days away, and the first game here in L.A. may actually be in trouble. This is because concession workers at SoFi Stadium are set to go on strike. So the union tells us its members, which includes cashiers, cooks, bartenders, servers over at SoFi, voted overwhelmingly to authorize a strike against the stadium's food service operator, Legends Global.
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0: All 12 gunshot victims survived a shooting at a music festival in Toledo, but there is still no sign of whoever opened fire twice. ABC's Andrew Dimbert.
5: Video showing festival goers ducking for cover after an initial burst of gunfire, followed by another hail of shots. The shooting sending hundreds of people running for their lives.
6: Everybody trying to find their kids.
5: First responders and Good Samaritans seen tending to the wounded.
7: It was a horrible sight. I walk over to see if I'm thinking like anybody need help. And it was quite a few people that needed help.
0: Today's NASCAR Cup race in Michigan was stopped with 51 laps to go to repair a damaged safer barrier after a hard crash involving Christopher Bell and Chase Elliott. Denny Hamlin went from the back to first for a second consecutive Cup win. New York set to welcome home the Knicks tomorrow night, with fans betting their unbelievable streak will continue.
8: Madison Square Garden prepares to host Game 3 of the NBA Finals, the first Finals game on this floor in 27 years.
9: The Garden going to be rocking.
8: Last time, 1999. The Knicks have not lost a game since April 23rd.
10: Punch it in!
8: One of the longest playoff streaks in NBA history. Game 1 in San Antonio, a 10-point Knicks win. Game 2, a 1-point nail-biter.
0: ABC's Ike Ajachi. President Trump plans to attend. So does Mayor Zoran Mamdani.
11: It'll be a very different place than the president, but I'll be there. I'll probably be standing for most of it.
0: Wayne Cabot, ABC News.
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0: Normal is broke and common sense is weird. So we're here to help you transform your life. From the Ramsey Network and the Fairwinds Credit Union Studio, this is The Ramsey Show. I'm Dave Ramsey, your host. Thank you for joining us, America. We're so glad you're here. Jade Washaw, Ramsey personality, number one best-selling author, is my co-host today. We're glad you're here. Open phones at 888-825-5225. TJ starts us off in Kansas City. Hi, TJ. What's up?
1: Hey, guys. Glad you have me on today. I'm doing good.
0: Well, we're honored to have you. How can we help?
1: So, just in kind of a position where my family's living paycheck to paycheck kind of thing, and we've tried all kinds of stuff. We've gone through financial advisors and coaches at our banks and all that, and we're just hitting a wall where we just feel stuck and know that some patterns or behaviors somewhere have to change.
2: So when you looked at that with the various coaches, did you find that there was a spending problem or did you find that there was an income problem?
1: What I heard most was it looks like you need to generate more income. That's okay. What I heard. But we never could, you know.
2: What is your income?
1: So I gross around $69,000 a year.
2: Okay. And what do you take home monthly?
1: Monthly, I net around $5,026, I think, something like that.
2: Okay. What about your wife?
1: My wife doesn't have an income. She homeschools our kids and takes her motherly responsibilities pretty seriously.
2: Okay. How old are the kids?
1: 9, 11, and 5.
2: Okay. I agree. You probably are facing an income issue. You're below the national average there, and so you are going to feel that. I'm assuming there's debt involved as well?
1: Correct. That's definitely the biggest hurdle is if we could get out from underneath like one thing, it'd probably give us some wiggle room for other things.
2: Absolutely. You'd feel that snowball effect. So tell us about the debt that you have.
1: We do... I say own loosely, but we do own our house through mortgage.
2: Okay.
1: We have a couple of different credit cards, a vehicle loan, and student
0: loans. How much?
2: Tell us the credit cards, tell us the car, and tell us the student loans.
1: Okay, gotcha. So the student loans are only mine, and they total about $62,000. The mortgage, the remaining balance is
2: $200,500. Okay.
1: The vehicle loan is about $19,000.
2: Okay.
1: And both credit cards are around about $8,500 each.
2: Okay. So $16,000.
0: You guys are normal. But normal,
1: yeah.
0: But normal sucks.
1: Correct.
0: Yeah. I mean, you got like... The kind of, same kind of debt most people have. Debt, credit card debts, a student loan that's been around so long. I think it's a pet. How long have y'all been married?
1: 12 years this August.
0: So the student loan's 14 years old?
1: I graduated in 2012 with those, and so...
0: It'll be 14 years old.
1: Yeah.
2: Are you using that degree, TJ?
1: Not directly. Everybody wants to have one, but... So I actually work for an antique store that specializes in antique books and firearms, very high collectibles.
0: What do you do? Just your retail clerk there?
1: Kind of, sort of. I'm the shipping coordinator. I also do a lot of the research for the individual items and things like that.
2: What's your degree?
1: I graduated from a Bible college with a youth and family degree, a youth and family ministry degree.
2: Okay.
0: So the part about you using your degree is you're not, which is okay, but you're not on it.
1: I'm using it in that it's a placeholder on a resume.
2: Well, yeah. The reason I asked is because I do agree with what everyone else has said, which is you do need to get your income up because when you get your income up, you're going to have more margin available to you, and then you'll be able to use that margin, which is extra money after everything is minimum payments and everything else is satisfied. That extra margin is what you use to pay off your debt using the debt snowball. And you were absolutely right. If you listed these out from smallest to largest, so in this case, one of the $8,000 credit cards would be first. If you freed up one of those credit card bills, that's a little bit more margin that now you're adding to your life, a little bit more room to breathe. That allows you to pay off then the next $8,000 credit card. You see how this works? So I agree with you. So the question is, how can we add more income? There's you who can go out and get some temporary side hustles, right? I think that you've got, something tells me you've got some extra hours in the day that you could do that. Not ideal, but you've got the time. And then I'm also looking over at your wife, who's got some margin for time. She's homeschooling, and I do want to call this out. That's a personal choice. That's a values choice. But as she's homeschooling, it's also meaning that she's not adding a paycheck to the mix. And that's a choice that you guys are making. So everything, if I'm looking at your situation, suddenly everything is on the table.
0: Yeah.
2: And we
0: so
2: can say,
0: here's the thing. Nothing changes until something changes. So Jade's exactly right. And correct. What the people that you've been with before have not told you, and we're going to be brave enough because we love you to tell you the truth, is you're going to have to get radical to break this cycle. Beans and rice, rice and beans. You're not going to see the inside of a restaurant unless you're working there as your extra job. You're not going on vacation because you're broke people, and broke people aren't going on vacation. You're going to get this stinking car paid off, or you're going to sell it. She's going to pick up a side hustle. You're going to pick up a side hustle. You guys are going to sell so much stuff the kids think they're next. We are going on a mission to clean these debts up. And tonight, you're going to get both credit cards out and look at them together with a candle lit and have a ceremony, a plastic surgery party, and chop those stupid butt things up. And we're going to get on an every dollar budget, and we're going to get so fired up and wired up because I'm sick and tired of being sick and tired. When you get that going, you'll get out of debt. But you will not get out of debt doing what you're doing. Because what you're doing is running like a rat in a wheel, getting no traction.
1: I have two very specific, nuanced questions that I think could at least give me a bit better of a passing.
2: Yeah, ask them.
1: The first one regarding the credit cards. I did recently do a balance transfer from one card to another. Regardless of how we feel about balance transfers, that specific card has a 0% interest rate until October of 2026. Am I better off paying towards the 0% interest rate?
2: It's your smallest debt anyway. It's your smallest debt anyway, so it honestly doesn't matter.
0: I don't care. I don't care about interest rates. Are not your problem. Cash flow is your problem.
1: Okay.
0: You need rid of the debt so you don't have payments.
2: The number one
0: thing, when you don't have payments, you're going to have margin. That's what Jade's been saying.
2: The number one thing on your checklist, TJ, is tonight you sit down with your wife. You need to make sure you both have this equal level of intensity on what it's going to take to get out of this. And the two of you are going to brainstorm, what are you going to do with your extra time to make money? And what am I going to do with my extra time to make money? And you don't stop the conversation until the two of you have lists of jobs that you'll be applying for in the morning.
0: Yeah, and 10 years from now, what are you going to be doing that's not a clerk in an antique store? Where you make $169, not $69.

0: You know, the first time I became a dad, something flipped. 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

0: Carl is in New York City. Hi, Carl. What's up? Well, if I push the button, so we could talk to you, Carl. I'm sorry. Let's try again. What's up, Carl?
1: I'm making about $200,000 a year, and I'm having a real hard time budgeting. I was in trouble with credit card debt, which I have since put a Band-Aid on it. But I'm looking for a tool to be able to move forward so I don't fall back into that credit card debt.
2: Okay. When you say you're struggling to budget $200,000, what do you mean exactly? Tell us exactly what you mean by that.
1: You know, I just feel my day-to-day puts me a bit upside down, and then I wind up leaning on credit cards. Just not disciplined enough, so to speak. And I feel that a budget and putting certain monies aside specifically for the mortgage and you know, groceries and day-to-day things would help me save more and be able to become a little bit more independent and not, you know, so upside down. I mentioned I had $27,000 in credit card debt, and I went ahead and took a second mortgage because it was a lot better than 30%, right? So I have an 8% loan now on my second mortgage, still have decent equity in my home.
0: But you're still doing the same thing now.
1: Yeah.
0: And it's going to get worse every time you do this. You treated the symptom, not the problem. The symptom is credit card debt. The problem is you spend more than you make.
1: Exactly.
0: So why do you spend more than you make? What's it going to?
1: Well, historically, it went to just necessities, as I call it. I mean, maybe living outside of our budget, spending too much on dinners, going out drinking, buying stuff for the house, cars, motorcycles. I mean, that list can go on and on. But I feel like I have a better handle on that now. I'm not doing that anymore.
2: Because you're using a budget.
1: Well, yeah, I had a budget, but it kind of fell apart.
2: Okay.
1: I don't have a budget currently, but I want to put one in place.
0: So how much debt do you guys have, Carl, not counting your house?
1: I am happy to say nothing.
2: What about the $27,000 that you rolled into the second mortgage, and there's nothing beyond that?
0: No car debt.
1: That's correct. No.
0: No student loan debt.
1: That's all bundled in.
2: So what?
1: No student loan.
0: How much is your house payment?
1: It'll be $2,800 now with the home equity. It was $2,200.
0: Okay, so if I take $200,000 minus $2,800 a month, there's a lot left over.
1: Yes, I agree.
2: You want to know what I think?
1: Where's it all going?
2: I know where it's all going, and you're not the first one to fall victim to this. You make a fine income. It's a great income. You guys probably feel like you make a great income, and you've given yourself the excuse to be sloppy. Because you think that you can out-earn bad financial choices. And it always comes back to bite you in the butt. And that's what's happened to you. So I think what's happened is it's not a budget problem. It is a self-control problem, right? Because you put those items, those line items, you say, I'm only spending $500 on going out to eat, or I'm only spending $1,000 on groceries. And the self-control problem comes when you start to butt up against that line item amount, and then you say, you know what, I'm just going to do it anyway, right?
1: Yes.
2: I know I've overspent. I'm just going to do it anyway. And so that's a personal problem. It's not a budget problem.
1: Yeah, I don't disagree.
2: You know?
1: I don't disagree. There's one there's one more tidbit to the equation. Yes, I make $200,000. However, I have a $100,000 base. The other $100,000 comes in two payments throughout the year in a bonus check.
2: Okay.
1: So it's that ebb and flow. So every 6 months, yeah, sure, I get the lion's share, but throughout the other months is where I get myself in that trouble. And I feel that a proper budgeting tool would help me become more disciplined. And that's
0: so
1: what I'm having a hard
0: time. Let's pretend for a second that, let's just make up a number, okay?
1: Mm-hmm.
0: We're going to put you on every dollar, the world's best budgeting tool that we've developed because we're the best at this. And you and your wife are going to sit down and give every dollar an assignment before the month begins. Now, if we could pan back a little bit, you're going to have to walk into this carefully, and I don't know exactly how you're going to walk into it, but here's a plan. Let's pretend that out of the next budget, out of the next bonus, which is half of your income, and that's a strain. That's where the strain's coming from. That's a good point of information, by the way. Thank you for telling us that. So let's pretend that you need $124,000, which is approximately, let's say $120,000, $10,000 a month minus taxes. So I need $10,000 a month to operate. But I've only got $8,000 because I only got $8,300 because I only got $100 coming in. You follow me?
1: Yes.
0: So out of the next bonus check, I set aside $20,000 to subsidize my monthly baseline. Follow me?
1: Gotcha.
0: Okay.
1: Yeah, I'm writing it down.
0: And so, or you can set aside, if you want to make it even, $24,000. That'd be $2,000 a month. So out of my next bonus check, I set $24,000 into a separate savings account. Each month, I move $2,000 over, plus I have my $100 to work with, and I set my budget on that. And then anything else in the budget, anything else in that bonus can go to reduce these debts. And to build wealth and to buy things. If we were going to go on a trip, we'd take it out of a bonus check after we pulled our 24 out. Okay, if we were going to go buy a couch, we'd take it out of the bonus check in cash. If after we pulled our 24 out, you know what I'm saying? So,
1: yes.
0: You know, you get a $50,000 bonus check twice a year. We're going to pull 24 out at least once a year, or maybe 12 out of each one, okay? And then that gives me some other amount of money out of that bonus. And you already need to have it also allocated before it comes. Every dollar needs to be spent on paper and

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2: It's a free app, people, that you can download, but the upgrade version has it automatic downloads from your debit card usage from your bank. And so it keeps everything up, keeps everything current automatically for you. And it's a very powerful tool. And it actually has built into it all of the Ramsey system, the baby steps, and shows you everything you need to do. And, you know, when you lay it out and the first time you do it, you're going to sit down, you're going to say, where's all my money been going? Cause there's 3,000 bucks. I don't know where it's been going.
3: Yeah.
2: Everyone has that happen. You feel like you got a raise when you do a budget because the disorganization and the chaos, the impulse spending, the lack of self-control, the inability to say no because I make a lot of money, all that kind of, that was a really good insight.
3: Yeah. But stick with it. Don't just do this one time in the first month if you're in the red, quit. Stick with it. It takes most people 90 days to start locking in and really get the feel for it. So stick with it. Don't quit after 1 month.

0: 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We heard from Mary in Virginia, who was paying over $400 a month. 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And listen, you only get certain windows of time to make this decision. If you miss it, you could be stuck with the wrong plan for an entire year. But here's the good news. Chapter's services are completely free to you. So don't settle for limited options or guess your way through this. Just dial #250 and say,
1: got a winner here.
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0: ABC News, I'm Wayne Cabot. On day 100 of the ceasefire, full of violations already, this is the most serious one yet.
1: The ceasefire cracking as Iran launches its first missile attacks on Israel in almost 2 months. Iran firing multiple waves of ballistic missiles at northern Israel. The IDF saying it intercepted all 10 Iranian missiles, and there are no reports anyone was killed or injured in the attack.
0: ABC's Tom Sufi Burridge in Jerusalem, where the question is, what will Israel do now? President Trump says to the Financial Times, whatever he tells them, he says, I call all the shots. Graham Plattner taking questions from voters at a town hall in Maine 2 days before a primary that was his to win until new reports about his past treatment of women. Women's golf. Nelly Korda wins the U.S. Women's Open for her second straight major victory to open the season. Brace for heat tomorrow, upper 90s across the southern plain.
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5: Recent survey conducted by Common Sense Media found one-third of teenagers prefer AI companions over humans for serious conversations. There's a term for that, social offloading. And experts we talked to warned that this habit could be stunting emotional growth, leaving an already isolated generation who came of age during the pandemic even less prepared for the messiness of human interaction. Sure, AI can help you polish whatever it is you're looking to say, but that's not very human, right? 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Psychiatrists we talked to encouraged turning to family or friends when you're struggling to express yourself. They are keen to help. I'm Dr. Sanjay Gupta, helping you live a better life.
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0: Seth is in Boca Raton. Hi, Seth. How are you?
1: I'm wonderful. Thank you for taking the call. It's great to speak with you both. So, Dave, before I ask you my money question and your the specific advice, I'll give you the quick family dynamic and my specific financial vitals. So I'm 52 years old. I'm single, no kids, no debt. I've been in debt. I went bankrupt 20 years ago. Fortunately, I'm in a lot better place. I make between $1,500 to $2,000 a week in cash. I work in the restaurant business, so it varies. I own my car. It's just me and my doggie. I have $60,000 cash in the bank, so I'm doing okay. The bad news is I have no retirement. So the good news is that my father, so I decided to move to Florida a couple of years ago when I realized my father's health was declining with Alzheimer's dementia. I have an older brother, so the family dynamic is myself and my older brother. We never got along very well growing up and in most of our adult life, but now with regards to my dad's health, it's actually helped bring our relationship to much stronger, and it's a blessing. And it's a blessing. It's a blessing for me as an adult son to be able to move to Florida to make sure my dad is okay. We moved him into a retirement, or I should say, an assisted living, and now in memory care. Fortunately, my father was always wonderful with money in terms of saving. My mom was a spender. Unfortunately, my mom passed, and then so did my dad's second wife. So my dad is 84, as I mentioned. He has a long-term healthcare policy, which is paying for his assisted living. So really, we don't need to spend any money really a month to take care of his needs. My dad's estate, we had a conversation, my brother and I, with his financial advisor. My dad's estate is worth just under $5 million. He's got about 900, 800-ish in an IRA, and then he has, two accounts with Morgan Stanley. What we learned is that of that Morgan Stanley account, we kind of hit the stock lottery, Dave. My dad had a stock that he purchased for $22 a share, 1,000 shares, and it's now trading at over $1,000 a share. So we have about $1 million position on one stock. I think I know your answer, but I'm asking your advice. Do we sell off some of the stock, obviously move that then to a mutual fund? How do we do it? What's the best strategy? And just kind of the question is, ultimately, my brother and I want to make sure that his estate is safe, which will then thankfully take care of my retirement as well as my brother and his family's.
0: So, yes, you said $22,000 invested in what turned into $1 million.
1: That's correct. Yep. He has a $22 cost basis. Yep. Okay. And we know that if we sold it, then there's, long-term gain. There's long-term gain. But then, if we keep it and then he passes away, we then get that new step-up basis, so on and so forth. But I know that 25% of his net income.
0: You've got to weigh out is the risk of a single stock is substantial because whatever that company does, so does the $1 million, right? If that owner comes out and decides he's going to be in the Epstein files and the stock goes, or the guy, the CEO, and the stock goes in half, then you lost $500,000. Okay? Mm-hmm. That's because you got it in one thing. That's the risk. Okay? If you decide I don't want the risk, you're going to have $150,000 in capital gains tax. He's going to have $150,000 in capital gains tax. Y'all are managing it for him. Okay. And as you said, that's on the one hand. On the other hand, if we leave it alone, we don't have any taxes, but we have the risk, and he passes away, there'll be no taxes on it. So it's a $150,000 decision. So I'm going to weigh $150,000 in taxes against the risk that this particular company is going to somehow tank before this elderly, fragile man passes away. You see what I'm saying?
1: My brother had, we wouldn't sell the full position. The thought on our call on Monday was to maybe sell off like 20-25%. So we're talking about a much smaller tax bill of, $30,000 or $40,000 on a $200,000.
0: So the answer is this. Let's just be inappropriately callous. Okay, can I just be mean a minute? It sounds mean because I'm talking about your dad, okay? But as long as he passes away before this company does something wrong, then you would not have wanted to move it. So the sooner he passes away versus the risk, the less you would want to do that. And so I'm gauging his health and his situation mathematically, sadly, against whether we begin to move some of this away. And that's what you do. So who is the company? Is it Apple?
1: No, it's Micron.
0: Hmm. Interesting.
1: Micron is up 900% in one calendar year.
0: Yeah.
1: If you look at it, I'm sure you're probably familiar with them. They're, you know, they do the AI chip, and it's literally like, I call it a stock lottery. So
0: yeah, it's a very volatile position.
1: Yeah. Do you think selling off 20% of that and then putting that couple hundred thousand in a mutual fund is a safer, kind of lowers our position and our risk a little bit? Is that a smart decision or?
0: Yes. I probably would say I'm going to sell off 20% every year until he passes.
1: Yeah, that's kind of what my brother and I were talking.
0: Yeah.
1: Are there different strategies, Dave, that are beneficial, like in terms of when we do decide to sell? Like, I heard something about a covered call, like, or is that just...
0: No, I wouldn't get into all that. I would just say I'm weighing the stepped-up basis against the risk of a highly volatile tech AI company. This is not a steady... I mean, they're not a bad company. I'm not trashing them, but this is a sudden leap up, which also is, more accustomed to a sudden leap down. If this was something boring... Like, Apple would be much more boring. Agreed?
1: Yeah, sure.
0: Uh-huh. Yeah. So at the stock price you were mentioning, that's kind of what I thought it was. But that one's been more of a steady thing where, you know, AI and microchip is just like suddenly on the scene and suddenly off the scene and suddenly it won't matter and suddenly nobody will care and it'll be worth zero. That scares me. So
1: I kind of thought that on a separate subject. My dad happens to be a plaintiff in a class action lawsuit. His second wife passed and there's a class action lawsuit that he's involved in. If my dad was to pass before we got litigation, because currently we're in litigation, we're basically waiting to, you know, see what the offer is in terms of our specific case with my dad's second wife. In your experience, would that still, like, if the plaintiff passes, meaning my dad, does that then, and then there's a judgment rendered, would that then go to my dad's estate, which is basically the trust that my brother and I have, or does that lawsuit go away? Just curious on that, since I had you on the phone. And thank you again so much for everything you do.
0: I'm not a legal expert. I think it'll go to the estate, but I would ask an attorney to get a real opinion about that. My opinion is probably worth what you paid for it there, but I think it is. So let's recap, because we were talking gobbledygook there for a minute. When someone has paid $22,000 for a stock that's worth $1 million, if you transfer it, if you cash it out, obviously, before you die, you pay taxes on the difference, the gain. If instead it passes to your heirs, they pay taxes on the difference in market value and whatever they sell it for. And if you sell it within 6 months of death, it is presumed to be market value by the IRS. So zero taxes on $1 million gain at death, or taxes on everything over $22,000 on $1 million. So basically $1 million gain is a $150,000 swing in taxes. If these two brothers receive this money with the stepped up basis to market value, they have no taxes upon dad's death. But if the stupid thing goes in half,
2: right,
0: before then, you'll wish you had paid some taxes.
2: Mm-hmm.
0: And that's kind of what he's weighing out and what we were weighing out with him. But it comes down to how much faith do you have in that particular company to stay stable?
2: Dad's
0: and how
2: health.
0: Much faith do you have in, sadly, dad's health?
2: Yeah.
0: I mean, that's being very callous, but that's the mathematical analysis. And then you've got to, you know, cry a little bit, have your heart in that, and say out loud, this is an awkward discussion, weird to talk about, but it's weird for me to sit down with my whole family and go over my estate plan once a year. If I die, wait a minute, people, I'm still sitting here, but if I die this year, this is what it's going to happen, the If Dave Dies This Year meeting. It's very awkward.

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8: For the ninth year in a row, Finland has been named the happiest country in the world. That's according to the World Happiness Report put out every year by the Wellbeing Research Center at the University of Oxford in the UK. Two other Nordic nations, Iceland and Denmark, came in at numbers 2 and 3. Now, having spent quite a bit of time in these countries over my 2.5 decades as a journalist, I can tell you that this is not at all that surprising. There's an entirely different way of thinking in these countries. We before me, you might say. In other words, the mentality is less adversarial and much more, we're all in this together. One other interesting thing that came up was that no matter where someone lived, the more time they spent on social media, the less happy they were. Want to smile? It's simple. Put your phone away for a bit. I'm Dr. Sanjay Gupta, helping you live a better life.
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0: Gabby is in Gainesville, Florida. Hi, Gabby. How are you? Well, I'll keep doing that. Gabby, how are you?
1: I'm doing well. How are you, Dave and Jade?
0: Better than we deserve. What's up?
1: Alrighty. So, my husband and I just got married in January, and since before we got married, we were starting on the baby steps because we both had student loan debt and a bit of credit card debt. However, my husband owns our house with his mother and my mother-in-law, because they bought the house after he graduated college as an investment for him. And she plans on moving the ownership to myself within the next month or two. But she also plans on refinancing the house. But to do so, it's tied with my husband's credit score. And one of our biggest debt sums is his credit card. So she's been pressuring us to make sure we pay that down. But since we've been following the baby steps, we've been going with our smallest debts first. So basically my question is, should we focus on paying down his credit card so that we can refinance the house, or should we stick to the
0: So how much is on the credit card?
1: It's about $12,000.
0: Okay. And how much is the other debts?
1: So my student loans are about $14,000. Mm-hmm. His student loans are $12,000. Mm-hmm. My credit card is $8,000. Mm-hmm. And his credit card is $12,000.
0: Yeah, you already gave me, that's the one you already gave me, right?
1: Yes, sir.
0: Okay. All right. So they're all fairly close.
1: Yes.
0: And your and your household income now is what?
1: It's about $100K.
0: Okay.
2: When you do the refi, what's the interest rate moving to?
1: So they've been waiting for the interest rates to drop. Right now it's at 7%, but they're hoping for at least 5-4%.
2: What's it current? I'm saying currently.
0: It's currently 7?
1: Yes.
0: Yeah, because the market rate right now is about 5, right? You need to talk to Churchill Mortgage about your refinance, okay? And get a 15-year fixed rate, because you should be somewhere in that 5% mm-hmm. range in the marketplace right now. And that's a wonderful savings as well.
2: That would be great.
0: So let me say something to, as preventative medicine. That's not, the answer is yes, pay down the credit card, because they're all fairly similar, and this accomplishes a bigger goal, and it's not because she's pressuring, it's because she's offering. So I don't understand how we got here with him and his mom owning the house together. That's not bothering me as much, and what I want to make sure you hear is this lady is... We get all the calls that this went the other way, like she's being hard to get along with, and she doesn't want to help you get out of it, and she wants to stay on it, and you think you have to own this house with your mother-in-law forever, and that's who that's the call we usually get. This lady's is very healthy in saying, I want to put it into my new daughter-in-law's name as fast as I can. That is the right mother-in-law answer. You have a peach of a mother-in-law. She's awesome.
1: Oh, I definitely do. Okay. It's just been a little bit stressful because we actually recently found out that we're also pregnant.
2: And oh, wow.
0: That's so awesome. That is so awesome. Very exciting. Cool. Well, now she's going to be super nice.
1: Oh, yeah.
0: I love it. Hey, good for you. Yeah, I want to give her some props because she's... she wins the Mother-in-Law of the Year award on this show. No, most of the time the mother-in-law in this situation is a test pilot for a broom factory. And so this one is really doing a good job. And so I want to help her. I want you to appreciate her and to help her. And because she's really just handing you the keys to this thing, y'all got to just get the paperwork transferred, right?
1: Mm-hmm.
0: This is so cool.
2: That's great. There's no other money involved.
0: That's so cool. Yeah, we just got to get the refinance, get her name off the loan.
2: That's it.
0: And then she deeds it over to him and to the new daughter-in-law. That is awesome. And that only costs $12,000. We make $100. I want y'all to work extra. I want you to sell stuff. Any wedding gifts that go back that you had duplicates of, turn them into cash and throw them on the credit card. Chop up all credit cards. Get on an every dollar budget. We're going to give it to you as a wedding gift, the premium version, and get you signed up. The two of you sit down and just wear that thing out. You're going to come up with $12,000 in like 3 months. It's going to be gone.
1: Yeah, that would be great.
0: Yeah.
1: Just a one more side point. Because I'm pregnant and we recently found this out, so we haven't hit all the bills yet, how do we attack the baby steps moving forward? Do we set aside part of... We've been paying off debt at least $1,500 a month since we started in January.
0: Yeah, I want to get you. I want to get that credit card gone, and then I want you to stop paying off debt.
1: Okay.
0: I want you to stack cash until the baby comes.
1: Okay.
0: It sounds like you've listened to us before. We call it stork mode. Yeah. So while you're in stork mode till baby comes, we stack cash, and we don't use the cash. We're not building out a nursery. We're using the cash to pay off debt after you come home and the baby's okay and you're okay after you come home from the hospital. But this is just an extra little pad while we're pregnant. But before that, the first 3 months right here of your first trimester, we're knocking out that debt before we do go to stork mode, because I've got to get this house transferred.
2: Yeah, and that's where the side hustling has to come in. Otherwise, the math won't work. If you're using that $1,500 margin to pay off $12,000 and that's it.
0: No, we got to get to $3,000, yeah, to $4,000.
2: Exactly.
0: We're going to squeeze this budget down super tight. We're going to work extra. And again, I'm selling everything in sight. I really am. Because if you can get this house transferred and be rid of this one thing, and then you stack cash till baby comes, you're going to be in a really peaceful situation.
2: Yeah, margin's got to double.
0: Yeah, that's very, for a short period of time, I want y'all to go cray-cray and knock this out. If you live like no one else, later you get to live and give like no one else. Janice in Norfolk, Virginia. Hi, Janice. What's up?
3: Hi. Thank you so much for speaking with me. Last night, my mother gifted me $53,000, and I am just wondering if I should put that toward my mortgage, which is currently $215,000 at the 2.5 interest rate, or my concern is that all my parents' life, they have been financially frugal, but they have not saved. They inherited quite a bit of money from a family member who passed, and since then have been a little bit less conservative with their money. So I'm worried that as they get older, I do know that they are currently spending more money per month than what they bring in with
0: how much money did they inherit?
3: Over $1 million.
0: Mm-hmm.
2: And that's
0: why 53,000. Where'd that number come from?
3: It was a family thing. One person got that amount, and to be fair, I also got that amount. I don't need the money, but the other person
0: let me help you. She's going to get hammered with gift tax unless she's got some estate planning going on.
3: Well, that is also part of my concern when I was looking up.
0: Yeah, individual can give an individual $19,000 before you get into gift tax of 55%.
3: Mm-hmm.
0: They don't know anything about any of this, and they just write checks?
3: Well, this is the largest check that I have received.
0: Yeah. Are you married? Okay. Well, they can each give you 19, so that'd be 38. But everything above that, unless they file some paperwork called a unified estate tax credit and use up some of their estate exemption, which they can do pretty easily, they're going to get hammered with gift tax. You can't just hand out money unless it's a 501, unless it's a properly done nonprofit, and you're not. So mom and dad need to get some tax advice and quit being ignorant. They're about to get their butts kicked in an audit really bad because they didn't half learn what they were doing. So I don't care. Out of a million, if they gave you a 53, they give somebody else 53, they're probably okay. I'd put it on my mortgage. I wouldn't worry about the gift. I just worry about mom and dad getting hammered with gift tax.
3: They have less than $500,000.
0: I'm sorry?
3: So it's not they don't have $1 million anymore. They have less than $500,000.
2: You're worried that they're going to come knocking on your door when they blow through all this money, and now they're going to be...
3: No, I don't think they would do that because they would not ask me for that, but I feel, compelled
0: if your house is paid off because you use this to accelerate the payoff, then when they are in trouble someday, you'll be in a better position to help them. So I'd put it on the house.

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4: From ABC News, I'm Wayne Cabot. Now reports of missiles and drones over Jordan. The U.S. Embassy there urging Americans to take immediate cover. Israel today intercepted 10 Iranian missiles in the most brazen violation of a ceasefire already riddled with violations. ABC's Tom Sufi Burridge in Jerusalem awaiting Israel's response.
5: In a phone call with Fox News, President Trump reacting to Iran's attack on Israel, reportedly saying, quote, "What I would suggest to Iran, you've shot your missiles. That's enough. Get back to the table and make a deal." And in another call, Trump reportedly telling Axios he was about to phone Israeli Prime Minister Netanyahu and tell him not to retaliate by attacking Iran.
4: Trump says Israel will do what he tells them to, telling the Financial Times, "I call all the shots." But when Trump called the initial shot to start the war, he may have been misguided, says Republican Representative Mike McCaul, who says the attack was justified, but told ABC's This Week,
6: "I think they thought the regime would implode after taking out the top leadership in the Ayatollah, and that didn't happen."
4: People lucky enough to have Knicks Spurs tickets for Game 3 at MSG can expect layers of lawmen and women. ABC's Perry Russell.
7: Police have the barricades ready to go. They are lined up around the entire arena.
8: The Secret Service will be here as President Trump says he's coming to the game. The New York City native and Knicks fan would become the first sitting president to attend the NBA Finals. A watch party outside the arena has been canceled.
4: New York's Mayor Zoran Mamdani says there will still be watch parties across the city.
9: Whether it's at Central Park, whether it's at Radio City Music Hall, whether it's at Brooklyn Bowl.
4: Crime in New York hit historic lows last week, reflecting trends across the country. But USA mass shootings are rising sharply compared to last year at this time, from 141 then to 176 now. Still no suspects in a Toledo mass shooting overnight. You're listening to ABC News.
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4: Late word of a powerful earthquake of magnitude 7.8, with fears it may cause a tsunami. It hit the southern Philippines. President Trump still wants that compensation fund that he can control to dole out awards as he sees fit, says ABC White House correspondent Selena Wang.
12: Trump's still pushing his $1.8 billion so-called anti-weaponization fund to compensate those who claim they were wrongly targeted by the Justice Department during the Biden administration. That's despite the acting attorney general announcing they're scrapping the fund after rare revolt from Senate Republicans.
13: I think the weaponization fund is a great idea.
14: With them receiving taxpayer dollars?
13: The people were destroyed by dirty cops and by weaponization. Many of those people should be compensated.
4: Maine Senate hopeful Graham Plattner held a town hall tonight to face Democratic voters just 2 days before the primary. Plattner telling them, we need to fight unchecked power.
15: The United States Senate, I believe, needs to be a place of challenging the power of the court. And we need to be a lot more creative about how we wield power when we have it.
4: Plattner was a shoo-in for the nomination until a week of scandals and allegations of mistreatment of women, which he says are not true. His defenders say Plattner's been open about his military PTSD. Wayne Cabot, ABC News.
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0: 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Jade Washaw, Ramsey personality, number one best-selling author, is my co-host. Ricky is in Riverside, California. Hi, Ricky. How are you?
1: I'm doing well. Just a little nervous, but happy to be on talking to you guys.
0: You too. What's up?
1: I have a pretty stressful situation that my wife and I are going through. I've been animating in games, making pretty decent money for the past 4 years. And I've recently lost that job about a month ago. And now just doing the budget over the weekend, it showed that we were short about $3,000 this month, just with the mortgage and all of our bills and just groceries and all that. So I've been trying to figure out what is the best path. And the only thing that I can think of is possibly selling our house. But I've listened to you guys in the past and I'm not sure if like our situation warrants that or if there's anything else that I can do, but this incredibly stressed.
0: Not bad. So I'm sorry. That's scary.
1: Yeah,
0: so you were an animator, did you say?
1: Yes. Yeah.
0: Okay. And you were making what?
1: 2019. I was on average, it was 120 to 150. Recently, most recently, I was making 130. Mm-hmm. I just got a job at Home Depot.
2: Good.
1: About 6 weeks ago. And I'm making 21 an hour, so I think that's like 40k. So I don't know if I should.
0: Yeah, is your wife working outside the home, sir?
1: Yes, she works for the state of California. She makes about, her take-home pay is $4,000. It would be higher, but they automatically deduct her retirement. And
0: what does she do there?
1: Health insurance. She checks the licenses for foster care facilities. So,
0: okay. And why did the animation job go away?
1: It's just been, the industry's been really rough. The one that I just had was just a contract position, after a layoff that I had last year. So this was the contract from September to the end of April. And right around the new year, I've been applying, reaching out to old coworkers, anybody that I can, recruiters on LinkedIn, anyone that had any sort of connection. I've had interviews. I had an interview recently at Apple. Just found out I didn't get it yesterday. And interviewed the other game studios. I get close, and then it's usually that final interview where I just don't seem to get it. So I haven't been able to line up another animation job.
0: So but it sounds like there is jobs out there in this industry, that the industry isn't dying. You just hadn't landed after your last contract. You haven't landed the new gig is all.
1: In my opinion, I think it's dying. During the pandemic, it was doing really well because everybody was stuck home gaming. So gaming studios overhired, things leveled back out, and games aren't doing nearly as well. So there's
0: is gaming what you were doing before?
1: Yeah, I've been doing game animation.
0: How is AI affecting animation?
1: I think it is starting to affect it to a degree. I think commercials are starting to use AI more, which that takes jobs away from animators. I don't think it's really affected games yet, unless I just don't know. Mm-hmm. But it's affecting like movies and TV and advertising for sure.
0: Okay. All right. But you're bringing in $3,000 a month, and she's bringing in $4,000, and you're still three short.
1: Yeah.
0: How much debt do you guys have, not counting your house?
1: Not counting the house, I did the math. It was about $160,000.
0: On what?
1: My student loans were $55,000. My wife's are $20,000. We do have a car for $40,000. And just a couple of, personal loans, like one for $17,000, another one for $10,000. another for five. We owe $10,000 to the IRS from taxes not getting enough taken out of checks.
0: Okay. All right. So the levers to pull are, before I'd sell the house, I'd sell the car, and I'd sell it tomorrow. And get out of a $40,000 car, get into a $5,000 car. And I would let the student loan, put the student loans on hardship deferral temporarily. I'm trying to get cash flow going here. And then you need, but if you're going to pay something, you pay food first, lights and water second, house third, and cars and car gasoline fourth to get to work. So food, shelter, transportation, and utilities. Before you do anything, before those cards or loans, student loans or anything else gets paid, okay? But yeah, I'd get rid of the car immediately. Then I would set a, you know, pick up another second job to go with this one.
2: Yeah, I was going to say.
0: And fill in the blank here, because you're not working 40 at Home Depot.
2: And can your wife pick up a side hustle as well?
1: Maybe my wife, they, on Monday, I had kind of work, so they actually converted me to full-time on the spot, which was super nice. So I'm working 40 hours now.
0: That's all, though. I mean, you can work another 30.
1: Yeah, I can.
0: Yeah, I'm not, yeah. This is not a permanent solution. I'm trying to keep the water in the lake while we get a new position as an animator, okay? Mm-hmm. And then what I would do, so let's pretend that you can strain and work 60, 70 hours, and she can work 60, 70 hours. We sell the car. We're on beans and rice and beans. We're having a garage sale. We got so much stuff on Craigslist. The children think they're next. You know, we're really, really dumping stuff out of here, and we can barely hold on. That's what I want to get to.
1: Right.
0: And I think you can get there.
2: I think you can get
0: there. But that's a temporary thing. And then I would say, if I don't land an animator's job and get my income back up to get us back to where we can breathe again within X number of months, then we're going to sell the house. And so I'm like 3 months, 4 months.
1: Okay.
0: You can't sustain the thing I'm talking about for 6 years.
2: No, this is a short term.
0: So we're saying, you know, we're going to give this until after Christmas. We're going to give this until Thanksgiving. But, you know, if we're thinking about selling a house, we would want to sell it after the first of the year. So if you could hang on for 6 months doing this, and if you haven't landed the animator job in 6 months, then, yeah, you probably do need to do something different. You need to adjust your career.
1: Okay.
0: The other thing I would advise you, and I am not an AI expert by any stretch of the imagination, although Ramsey is spending a lot of time on it here, the people inside this building are. It is not the answer to everything. It is artificial. It is not real. But it is affecting, disrupting some of these industries. And if I'm in your shoes, I'm going to learn what it's doing to my industry, and I'm going to start learning how to use it instead of it putting me out of business.

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0: Sophia is in Maine. Hi, Sophia. How are you?
1: Hi, I'm good. How are you doing?
0: Better than I deserve. What's up?
1: So I'm going into my junior year in college, and I want to study abroad next semester, well, next spring in 2027, but it's a good chunk of money, and so I would probably have to take a loan out for it, so I'm wondering if it's a good idea to do that.
0: Should I take out a loan to go on a European vacation?
1: Well, that's
0: what studying abroad is, Sophia.
1: Yes, I know.
2: How much does it cost to study abroad?
1: So, including literally everything, tuition, home and board, and even like spending money, they estimated it around $18,000 to $20,000.
2: Okay, $18,000 to $20,000. Do you have any sort of job or any work that you're doing right now?
1: Yeah, I go to school full time, but I made about $25,000 last year.
2: Okay.
1: I think around that.
2: Are there scholarships for this?
1: Yeah, so all of my scholarships for my home university will transfer, so I'll get about like $8,000 covered.
2: Okay.
1: And then my own personal savings, I don't have to pay until October, and so I'm planning on saving like everything until then, so I think I'll be able to get like a good, probably another $8,000 on that.
0: Okay.
2: So we're getting close.
0: Yeah, we're getting close, yeah. But you are spending every single dime you can scrape up on a European vacation while you're a broke college student.
1: Well, I mean,
0: this has absolutely no economic or marketplace value, honey. Zero.
1: Yeah.
2: What are you studying?
0: You're not going to come home and go, oh, every employer in Maine is going to line up to hire me because I studied abroad for one semester. Zero chance.
1: Yeah.
0: This is a fun vacation thing to do.
2: How old are you?
1: I'm 19.
0: Yeah. I don't disagree with it. If your parents are rich, that's fine. But I would not tell a 19-year-old person that I love to spend their very last dime to go on vacation.
2: How are your other semesters being paid for? Obviously, you've got the $8,000 scholarship. How are your other semesters at home being covered?
1: I go to college for free, so I don't have any student loans at all.
2: I will say this, and this is Jade's opinion. I traveled right out of college for work. I was getting paid to travel, so that is a big differentiator. But I think traveling is one of the best things that you can do for yourself. It's a different type of education. I personally think that if you can cash flow this, I wouldn't stop you from doing it. But Dad has told us something else.
0: Jade and I can disagree and both be right.
2: We can. Okay. That's okay, yeah.
0: We can disagree and both be right. That's all right.
1: Yeah.
0: So I look at education. Here's the problem. Okay? If you qualify this as a vacation, and you say, I'm going to spend all of my year saving up to go on vacation because I value travel, like Jade is talking about, and you want to do it there, and you put that in that slot, that bucket in your brain, I'll back off a little bit and not yell at Jade, okay?
2: $12,000 for vacation.
0: Yeah.
2: That's what you're
0: saying. A little bit. But the problem I've got is when people call this education.
1: Yeah.
0: Because there's very few things that you study abroad that add value to your resume equivalent to what they cost.
2: What about...
0: like nothing.
2: Would you factor in school of life, life experience, being able to see cultures outside
0: of the United States?
2: That's
0: a vacation.
2: Yeah, but there's education to that.
0: That's not... you can't call this... education is for the purpose of furthering your career.
2: That is a type of education.
0: Well, it should be, and especially when we start talking about borrowing on it. We're not going to do that
2: at all.
0: No,
2: we're certainly, yes, hear me say,
0: if you have to borrow, don't go.
2: Yes.
1: Yeah.
0: Period. We're in agreement on that.
2: Yes, we 100% are.
0: But, you know, I'll just come clean, all right? We have plenty of money at the Ramseys.
2: Uh-huh.
0: And Rachel,
2: so you want to study abroad?
0: She decides she's going to study Spanish in Spain for one semester. She did.
2: Oh, really?
0: Yep, I paid for it.
2: Okay.
0: We had the money.
2: Are you mad because she doesn't speak Spanish to this day?
0: Zero strain. The girl cannot call the dog in Spanish. I'm just saying.
2: Aquí.
0: It's just absolute. Yeah. I mean, loco pedo. She can't even get there. I mean, it's just not a chance.
2: Un
0: loco
2: pedo.
0: It's just no chance she can get there.
2: I see why
0: I speak more Spanish than she does. She went over there and had a great time.
2: She knows how to
0: say classic
2: margarita.
0: Rachel style. Wherever Rachel is, Rachel has a great time, right? But it was absolutely freaking useless.
2: Oh, man. Okay.
0: And I look back and I go, I got complete, as the dad, I got scammed.
2: You got swindled. You
0: because
2: did.
0: They told me this was education.
2: You got bamboozled.
0: And what it was a Spanish party in Barcelona.
2: Okay, understood.
0: So
2: point taken.
0: I'm bitter.
2: You're bitter.
0: I'm bitter.
2: You're
0: That's
2: bamboozled.
0: The problem. And
2: you're
0: Sophia,
2: bitter.
0: You walked into bitterness. That's the problem. Now, all kidding aside, don't call it education, because it really isn't. I mean,
2: it's
0: even
2: an
0: if you're
2: experience.
0: Studying,
2: it's
0: if you're going to go to London and study banking, that's okay. It does not add enough feathers in your cap for your future job to justify the expense.
2: No.
0: The ROI is not there.
2: It's an experience.
0: It's a vacation. It's an experience. I'll tell you, there might be one exception.
2: What's that?
0: Art.
2: Oh, okay.
0: If you were going to study, if you're studying fine art and you were going to spend time with a great master.

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0: ABC News, I'm Wayne Cabot. Israel will do what he tells them, suggests President Trump to the Financial Times. He's telling Israel not to retaliate after Iran fired 10 missiles into Israel, the most blatant violation yet of a supposed ceasefire. Israel weighing its response after intercepting those Iranian missiles. Representative Mike McCall, Republican on ABC's This Week.
1: I think that honestly, that the Iranians are dragging this out. They want to drag this out closer to the midterm elections. I don't think they're negotiating in good faith.
0: President Trump's decision to attend the NBA Final Game 3 tomorrow night has the Secret Service joining the NYPD in securing Madison Square Garden, which decided not to allow a watch party outside. A reporter asking Mayor Zoran Mamdani, what, no watch party?
2: It's never a question of if there will be watch parties, but where there will be watch parties.
0: The mayor will be there to cheer on the Knicks, though, at a very different location.
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3: Recent survey conducted by Common Sense Media found one-third of teenagers prefer AI companions over humans for serious conversations. There's a term for that, social offloading. And experts we talked to warned that this habit could be stunting emotional growth, leaving an already isolated generation who came of age during the pandemic even less prepared for the messiness of human interaction. Sure, AI can help you polish whatever it is you're looking to say, but that's not very human, right? It's the messiness that makes our interactions with each other so real. It's also what makes them so validating, help us to develop our confidence, our voice, our deep bonds with each other. Psychiatrists we talked to encouraged turning to family or friends when you're struggling to express yourself. They are keen to help. I'm Dr. Sanjay Gupta, helping you live a better life.
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1: Okay, today's question comes from Shelby in New Jersey. 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I paid off and closed my credit card. He stopped using his credit card, but wants to keep it just in case. Together, we earn over $175,000 a year. Our only debt is $25,000 on a car loan. We have the cash today to pay it off. But my husband will not agree to pay it off any faster than just the monthly payment we pay of $400 per month. I want to be debt-free, but I want us to agree to commit to this way of managing money. How can I best go about this? So it sounds like your husband is living, he doesn't want to leave his comfort zone, right? Him closing up his credit card, that's uncomfortable for him because he likes it to fall back on just in case. And also, yeah, paying off the car early, paying more than just the minimum payment, that sounds like it's setting him outside of his comfort zone. If I do these things, I'm going to have to change something about my life. I'm going to have to pull back on something. And it sounds like he's not interested in that. And you're right, that is a problem. The best thing that you can do about this is to share a deeper reason why. Not just for the moment and not just so we can be debt free. Those just so that we can be debt free feels great, but there's a deeper why behind that. And I would challenge you to put words to what that is, what it means for your family tree, what it means for your marriage, what it means for your personal peace. And that is what I would share with him first and foremost before we even start talking about the numbers. And then I would challenge him to share what his vision is for the family and what his whys are. That way all the cards are laid out on the table and you can actually have a conversation about the vision for your family. And then now we can start plugging in. How do we get there together?
0: Yeah, you're exactly right. If we pan back and we say, is our goal to keep a car payment the rest of our lives?
1: Sure hope not.
0: Well, if you do that, then let's go on Ramsey Solutions and pull up the calculator.
1: Yeah.
0: And put in $400 a month.
1: Ooh,
0: from age
1: 35
0: to age 65,
1: yeah,
0: in a decent growth stock mutual fund, that's going to be several million dollars.
1: Oh, yeah, it is.
0: Hope you like the car.
1: Terrible. Yeah.
0: It's a $3 million, $3.2 million car. I hope you like it. And, yeah, so the only way that anything he is saying makes sense is in the next 30 days. In the next 30 months or 30 years, it does not make sense.
1: Yeah.
0: What'd it come out?
1: $1.2 million.
0: Yeah.
1: Unbelievable.
0: Yeah. So, which makes the I want to keep a $400 car payment statement asinine. That's like saying, I want to be middle class instead of be a millionaire on purpose because I really like car payments. Well, what a dumb butt thing to say.
1: Yeah.
0: I mean, seriously, that's just dumb. So, you know, but you got to pan back and make sure that he grasps that instead of going, well, I think I'll just pay it out slowly. Well, what are the implications of that? $1.2 million. Hello. So that's just dumb. And so you pan back and you start going, look, the people that build wealth and the kind of life that I envision us living don't have car payments. The people that I envision us living like don't have credit cards. They are living on debit cards and they pay cash for things. They don't have any debt and they use what used to be all those debt payments to build wealth with. If you live like no one else and later you can get out of debt, build wealth and live like no one else. Well, I want us to go somewhere with this, not always keep a car payment. You're always going to have a car payment.
1: Well, that's
0: might as well have a good car.
1: But that's what you're saying is so important, which is why you have to go beneath the numbers, because when you're married, most people do some version of what they saw growing up or what they see the people around them doing. So if he grew up from a family where they had car payments the entire time and it seemed like everything was okay,
0: well,
1: then in his mind,
0: look at how the family turned out.
1: Right.
0: broke and living on social insecurity, working at McDonald's or a Walmart greeter at 74.
1: But if he hasn't seen that fallout yet, because he will, but if he hasn't seen that yet and so far everything seems okay, in his mind, what's the big deal? And then if you came from a family where we paid cash for things and we paid things off and you understood the implications of debt, those are two different backgrounds working together, and that's the emotional side of money that you do have to have conversations about. You have to understand where the other person is coming from in order to then shift the conversation in the way that it
0: needs to go. But there's no long-term scenario that his idea works in.
1: No.
0: Zero. Zero. The only scenario he works in is in the immediate, in the next 90 days. It feels good to not have to have $25,000 in the bank and not have $25,000 car debt. But there's no 10-year period of time that you look at that and go, oh, that was really smart. It just does not occur.
1: Yeah.
0: So when you pan back and you extend vision to this, you said vision earlier, mm-hmm. and you add vision to the discussion, you say, I want to talk about where this takes us, not what we're doing this month, but where does this philosophy take us? Into the land of Brook. That's where it takes me. And I want to go to the land of millions. That's a different land. There are more flowers there. Hello. Caesar is in Denver. Hey, Caesar, what's up?
2: Hey, Ramsey, how are you guys?
0: Better than we deserve. How can we help?
2: Hey, so I'm 21, and I have a pretty good paying job, but I feel like I've hit my pay ceiling.
0: At 21?
2: At my age and my...
0: You already maxed out?
2: In my industry.
1: In your industry, or just at this one job?
0: What is your industry that you maxed out at 21?
2: So, diesel mechanic.
0: What are you making?
2: I'm making $42 an hour.
0: You ain't maxed out. The diesel mechanic's making $120 out there, bro.
2: Working for themselves or other people?
0: Yeah. Yeah.
2: Yeah, and I don't know whether it's time to go on my own. I've done out on my own. And
0: no, I don't necessarily think it's time to go out on your own, but I think the particular line of diesels that you're working on and the particular industry that you're working on is not paying as much as some of the others are paying. Mike Rowe and I were having this discussion the other day. Diesel mechanics are doing much better than a lot of lawyers.
2: Yeah, and I feel like at 21, I'm making decent money.
0: You're doing great for 21 years old. $42 is no slouch, but you're not, you know, you can make six figures in your world, dude. Now, you might have to be running a mobile truck. You might have to be out there on the road a little bit. You might have to go get some certifications on some engines that you don't know yet. I don't know what you're working on, but what the guys making 120 are working on, but I was just talking to Mike about this the other day, and he was saying that this is one of the, and there's a shortage in your world too, by the way. There's not enough guys and gals that know how to do it.
1: Just a quick search tells me the highest paid diesel mechanics often work in specialized fleet maintenance, field service roles, overtime, power generation. But if you do those things, you can make upwards of 120 plus.
0: Yeah, and that was Google in 30 seconds.
1: Yeah.
0: Right, or ChatGPT or whatever you did.
1: Yep.
0: That was not like a detailed piece of research she just did. But that confirms what Mike was talking about. So yeah, you might be maxed out. So what I would tell you to do is move in one of those other more specialized situations, power plant situations, something like that. Get your income up, get some more experience, and then talk about opening up your own thing somehow and running your own thing. People that own their own businesses generally, if they do a good job running the business, make more than the people that work for them.
1: Yep.
0: Doing the diesel mechanics.
1: Absolutely.
0: Stuff. So there you go.

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7: More and more people are using magnesium supplements to help them sleep. But are they safe? And do they really work? Well, first, let's talk about actual magnesium. That's an essential mineral that is needed for more than 300 different processes in the body, according to one dietitian. And most people get enough of it simply from the foods they eat. Now, if you're not getting enough, there are a few different types of supplements you can try. But as always, you should talk to your doctor before starting any new medication or supplement, whether it's prescription or over the counter. Now, when it comes to the science, we looked into this, and I gotta say, there's not a lot of strong evidence that magnesium supplements will actually help you sleep. They might help you manage pain, they might help you lower your stress levels, or work to get your muscles to relax. And maybe it's those things then that help you get some better sleep. I'm Dr. Sanjay Gupta, helping you live a better life.
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0: 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Hi, Susan. How are you?
10: I'm good. How are you?
0: Better than I deserve. What's up?
10: Yeah, so my question is about how to handle conversations about differing financial values with family members.
0: Like who?
10: Like close family members.
11: Mom and dad?
10: Siblings.
11: Tell us the situation that's where something's coming up and you feel like you need to have a discussion.
10: Yeah, so it's kind of come up a couple different times. So previously it's been about like vacation budgets And we kind of set our budget, and you can tell that it's maybe a little lower. Recently, it was about a last-minute travel plan situation, and they didn't feel like they could commit to a date. And I made the mistake of saying, like, well, we can't afford to do, like, a last-minute plane ticket, because those can be obviously more expensive.
11: Sure.
10: And their response was, oh, well, we talked about it, and we'll just pay the extra. For us, yes, for me. And it was, it's not, I spoke wrong. It was not that we couldn't afford to. It's that we choose not to, like, pay.
11: You don't want to.
0: Well, just turn around and say that. You know, the difference is, listen, I got to tell you, Dave and Sharon love traveling. We do not get joy out of traveling without a plan.
11: Or overpaying when you don't have to.
0: And so everything is planned out to the nth degree. Even our impulses are planned. And so that's what we get joy from. Other people get joy about just landing somewhere, getting a rental car, and figuring it out. And that is fun for them. I don't travel with those people.
11: Bingo.
0: They would drive me bonkers. And there are some of those people I love dearly, but we don't travel alike. And I'm not staying in that place. I'm not sleeping in the back seat because you couldn't get a reservation. I'm not standing outside in the sun for an hour and a half because you can't get in a freaking restaurant. I've had the reservation for 4 months before I got there. And so that's the difference. And it's okay. If you want to live free and all that, then do it, you know. But Dave has a plan.
11: You're not wrong.
0: And so it's either one's okay, and I just tell people that. So, and we have relatives and friends that are in both camps that are everything's planned out to the nth degree.
11: I mean, are they usually like that? Have you found in the past that, hey, we just are yin and yang when it comes to the way we travel?
10: Yeah, yeah. I mean, they're definitely more last minute. They're also just willing to, like, oh, it's not a big deal financially.
0: Yeah,
11: I think Dave's right. These are not your travel companions. I think it's as simple as that. And it's no shade.
0: Yeah,
11: I'm
0: going with you. If it's a if it's a family thing, the way we're going to go is if you plan it. Otherwise, the family ain't going to be there.
11: Yeah. I think that's fair. I think that's totally fair, because one of the ways costs us more money. And we don't want to pay
0: do
11: more
0: that,
11: money.
0: The way we function. So you don't have to convert them to your way of thinking, nor do you have to defend your way of thinking. All you have to do is just say, no, we don't go that way. If we would love to do stuff with you, but here's the terms. We plan it out, and we stay within our budget. That way it's fun for us. It's not fun for us otherwise. And this is your sibling or his?
10: It's mine.
0: Okay, well, just look at your sister or brother and tell them that. No.
10: Yeah.
0: And no, you can't pay for it and make it all better, because it's still not fun.
11: Yeah. And I don't like the way that feels either.
0: No. I don't want that ick on me. So thank you.
10: Well, and that's kind of how it felt, is like we're doing well, and it feels like we're now the poor family relation because we're not just willing to throw.
11: Well, you don't care what they think, do you?
0: That feeling is on you. Yeah. That's not on them. You got to just decide that I'm not the poor family relation. I'm the family relation that plans.
11: And they can think whatever they want.
0: Yeah, because I know I'm not the poor family relation, for sure. And I'm the one that plans. I mean, I just can't stand it. It drives me nuts. So it's okay. If y'all don't want to go, it's okay. But this is how we go. If you're going to roll with this, is how we roll. So, and we roll with a budget. We stick to our budget. That's fun for us. We stick to our plan. That's fun for us. And, you know, if we want to do something a little different, we'll decide on the fly. But 99% of our stuff is detailed freaking out.
11: Yeah.
0: And it's not okay if the details don't execute either, by the way.
11: Yeah, and if you here's the thing. If you truly like them enough to travel with them, then you should be able to have this conversation and it be all good when it's all said and done.
0: Yeah, yeah. So, you know, here's another plan, okay? Like, there's a different kind of situation than yours, but we take our kids and grandkids all for a week after Christmas somewhere warm. And Sharon and I pay for everything, and we have since they got married. That's our gift to them, and that is planned out way in advance.
11: Mm-hmm.
0: They can speak into it a little,
11: but it's your plan.
0: Generally speaking, we're going to our place, you know, and this is what we're doing. And I don't mind hearing from Rachel what she thinks she wants to do, but
9: And that's cool, you know, but we're paying for it and there's no shade on that. That's our gift. And, but those are the terms.
11: There's a plan.
9: And, you know, we all agreed we're going too, by the way.
11: Yeah.
9: You don't come up and go, you know, I don't think I'm going to go this year. No, you already told me you're going and it's already booked.
11: Yeah. It's paid for.
9: So yeah, you're going. And that's, I mean, we don't tell people what to do. We just tell them what to do, you know, it's like, but I mean, I think what's happening here is there's more than a travel or budget discussion. It's the shade that's being thrown.
11: Yeah, and it's making her feel a type of way. It's making her feel like she has to defend herself. And
9: mm-hmm. Yeah. Yeah. I just take all that off the table and go, this is who we is. If you want to play with us, this is how this, yeah. The rules of our sandbox.
11: I like your usage of shade, Dave. That's, you're doing good.
9: I'm picking that up from you.
11: You're doing
9: I got
11: good.
9: The cool kids around me, and the cool kids are teaching me these things. So. I heard you use it earlier, and I thought I'd just bring it back up and act like I knew what it meant.
11: You did good. Context was correct.
9: Boomer usage. There we go.
11: Good job.
9: Oh, man. Ivalu is in Michigan. And I pray God I got that right. Ivalu, am I close even?
12: You're close.
9: Okay. How's it pronounced?
12: Ivalu.
9: Oh, it is okay, Ivalu. Yeah. Not a close. I got it. I nailed it. All right, Ivalu, what's up?
12: I want to know if service contracts for car repair through my dealership is a good or bad investment for my car.
9: Really bad. Horrible.
12: So I should just plan on spending the money for the repairs for the next few years?
9: Yep. You want to hear the numbers?
12: Sure.
9: 12% of what you pay covers the repairs. 50% covers the marketing and the commissions paid to the salesman that sold it to you. And the rest is profit. 12%.
12: Okay.
9: So if you paid $10,000, $1,200 worth of repairs is what it covers on average. These things are unbelievably profitable, and the guys love to sell them because they make almost as much selling that stupid extended warranty as they do the entire car.
12: Okay, they're telling me a 7-year bumper to bumper will cost me $2,759.
9: Yeah, well, there's already a warranty on there that's bumper to bumper. They're extending it to 7.
12: No, the warranty is expired.
9: Okay. And how expensive car is this?
12: I purchased it in March of 2025.
9: Mm-hmm.
12: It's a 2023 Buick Encore.
9: Yeah.
12: And I paid $22,000 cash for it.
9: Okay. The vast amount of that $2,000 is not going to come out in repairs on average. So if you were going to start an extended warranty company, you would figure out the probability of the car breaking, and you would set aside that amount of money on out of 1,000 Buick Enclaves. How much is it going to cost me to cover it for 7 years? And you're going to figure out it cost me $500 to cover it for 7 years on average across 5,000 of them. Okay? And then you would figure out I got to pay the commissions and I got to have a profit. And that's how you run an insurance company. If you want to win with money in 2026, you can't keep living normal. 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
15: From ABC News, I'm Wayne Cabot. Late word, Israel is attacking Iran. The IDF says its Air Force struck military targets in western and central Iran a short time ago. Tehran, Isfahan. Israel is retaliating after Iran fired into Israel earlier today.
16: The IDF saying it intercepted all 10 Iranian missiles, and there are no reports anyone was killed or injured in the attack. Iran retaliating against Israeli strikes earlier today on the Lebanese capital, Beirut. The IDF saying it targeted Iranian-backed Hezbollah in the south of the city just hours after the militant group fired projectiles into northern Israel.
15: That report from Israel, ABC's Tom Sufi Burridge in Jerusalem. The Iranian foreign ministry explains the strikes this way, says there have been multiple ceasefire violations by Israel and the U.S. Iran said that if Israel were to hit back, it would hit even harder. Hard to say where or how this stops, but President Trump says he's told both sides to stand down. Ukraine President Zelensky is asking Americans not to forget about the suffering in his country, telling Sky News.
17: I understand with all the challenges in the Middle East, but this is the biggest war during these 80 years, the biggest in Europe.
15: So many losses, human lives, Zelensky saying that we need to stop it now. Ukraine has been holding the line against Russia, even making gains lately and attacking inside Russia, hoping to force Vladimir Putin into ending his more than four-year-long war. Big news tonight out of Los Angeles. The mayor's race just changed with Democrat Nithya Raman pulling ahead of Spencer Pratt, the Republican endorsed by President Trump. Primary night, Pratt had a 9-point lead. As if winning a Pulitzer wasn't enough, Liberation, about a consciousness-raising women's group in the 70s, wins the Tony for Best New Play. 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
15: There are fears right now of a possible tsunami after a very strong earthquake just rocked the Philippines, magnitude 8.2. Worst case scenario, 10-foot waves for some of the coasts of Indonesia and Malaysia. A search continues right now for the shooters who wounded 12 people at a music festival in Toledo. Police Lieutenant Dan Gerken says they need help.
20: Talk to your kids. There's kids out there that probably know more than all of us standing here, right? So if they can help us out, that'd be great.
15: He'd like them to look through their phones and photos to see if there's something that could help the investigators identify the suspects. There were two shooters who they think were shooting at each other. Mass shootings like that one are increasingly common. They're up 25% from last year at this time in this country. Overall, crime and murders are down or near historic lows across the country. A21 is a company that makes and markets high-end liquor, and its COO, Rob Koch, is trying to figure out who conned their way into stealing $500,000 of his good bourbon from a warehouse in Philadelphia.
21: They showed up at American Supply's warehouse. They said, hey, we're here for a pickup for A21, and it's 18 pallets of stuff. They didn't really know what it was.
15: 11,000 bottles of Noble Oak bourbon gone. He says the warehouse didn't follow the usual protocols. I'm Wayne Cabot, ABC News.
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0: Welcome back to the Ramsey Show in the Fairwinds Credit Union studio. I'm Dave Ramsey. Christina is in New York City. Hi, Christina. How are you?
1: Good. How are you?
0: Better than I deserve. What's up?
1: Long story short, my husband's family has a vacation home that is currently owned by my mother-in-law. And a couple years ago, we offered to take it over, take care of it, pay for it, deal with the maintenance. Because that's what my late father-in-law had wanted, and he had always told my husband that he eventually would inherit this home because they built it together when my husband was like 5 years old. But my sister-in-law did not agree with this plan and said they did not wanted this house to go to him, that they wanted it to be split three ways, and that they wanted my mother in law to continue paying for it, you know, until she passes away, to like keep it all in a trust together with her other property. But now my mother-in-law is getting older, you know, maintenance is taking a lot. It's another expense that she doesn't have the money for. And now she's asking us all to split the cost for the house four ways.
0: No.
1: And my one, yes.
0: No, thank you.
1: And my one, no, yeah. So, and my one sister-in-law already said that she's not doing it. So our question is, should we split it four ways, or at this point, I guess three ways, but we will not own this house eventually,
0: nope.
1: Or should we just look for our own house?
0: You should look for your own house.
1: Okay, that's what we keep on thinking. So we should just
0: This is called a dysfunctional family.
1: Yeah.
0: Isn't it?
1: Yeah. Yes, and, you know, my father-in-law really wanted it to go to my husband. There were conversations I had.
0: It doesn't matter. He didn't cause it to happen.
1: I know.
0: If he really wanted it to, he should have put it in a trust before he died.
1: Yeah.
0: And then the sisters-in-law could pound sand.
1: Yeah.
0: Which is what they need to do. They need to pound sand, but I don't think they're going to. Yeah.
1: Yeah. So I guess for her.
0: So, I mean, there's two sisters, right?
1: Yeah, two sisters.
0: And one is already opted out. If the other one opts out, tell your mother-in-law to deed it to the trust now, to your son, to your husband, and then we'll pay the bill.
1: That's what we had.
0: If you'll go ahead and deed it to us now, we'll pay the bill.
1: Yeah, that's what we had said 2 years ago.
0: I know. We'll say it again, though.
1: And, yeah.
2: Why won't she do that?
1: Because my sister-in-law said, no, they don't want that to happen.
0: I know, but they don't want to pay anything either. So, yeah. Mom, since they don't want to pay anything, and we're the only ones wanting to pay anything, why don't we do what Dad said to do originally and deed the stinking house to me, and I'll pay for it?
1: Yeah.
0: But if you're not going to do that, we're not in. So, Mom, you get to choose. Somebody's going to be disappointed. Let's decide who.
1: Yeah. Yeah, and if she doesn't do it, then this is what I can do.
0: Let it go.
1: We should just look for our own little property.
2: Yeah.
0: It's just a house. Just let it go.
1: Now, what would you
0: fault.
1: Do?
0: It's her
1: so
0: fault, not yours.
1: We have three, I know, we have three children as well. What would you do so this doesn't happen to our children?
0: I would raise my children better.
1: Yeah.
0: Where they're not brats.
1: But, like, we are talking about, like, maybe having, like, a trust for the house that has, like, I don't know, a certain amount of money in it.
0: Yeah, but how about your father? How about father, before he dies, communicates to his three kids, I built this with my son. I'm leaving it to him. This is what's going to happen. And you two will get other things, but you're not getting this. Instead, he never bothered to communicate.
1: Yeah.
0: Yeah. That's what a lot of people do. They wait till they're dead to piss people off. Go ahead and piss people off while you're alive. If somebody's going to be mad, go ahead and do it while you're alive. This is how you do it. There's not an estate plan that works where there's no communication. Everyone should know every detail that involves them. Okay?
1: Yeah.
0: So Rachel, Daniel, and Denise can tell you what happens with our lake house. We've all decided together while we're upright. And then they can, and in this case, by the way, they're going to own it together, and then they can decide to buy each other out. They can sell the thing. They can burn it. I don't care what they do. I'll be gone. But it's theirs to decide. And if I'm going to leave it to one of them or if one of them wants to buy, the other two want to buy the other two out, it's not going to make me mad. They do whatever they want to do. Mm-hmm. I hate the lake. I don't want to go down there anymore. Okay, cool. Y'all work that out. But, you know, if you clarify it up front and often in your estate plan, you don't have the first reading of the will after death. You have the first reading of the will as soon as the will is complete. Does that make sense?
1: Yeah, I guess that's what my mother-in-law is trying to do now, but she's not really honoring her husband's wishes.
0: No, what she's trying to do now is offload the expenses without offloading the ownership.
1: Yeah, and
0: that doesn't work.
1: Yeah.
0: I don't want the expenses unless I get the ownership. No, thank you.
1: Okay.
0: And so really, honestly, what should happen here, based on, now I'm getting your opinion and you're pissed at your sisters-in-law.
1: Yeah.
0: And I don't really blame you.
1: Yeah.
0: So I haven't heard their side. But from what I'm hearing, what I would say is that mom needs to say, hey, I offered you guys a chance to chip in. You don't want to chip in. And so I'm going to step back and I'm going to honor dad's original wishes. I'm deeding it to your brother. You'll get other things in the will, and I'm going to go ahead and move it into a trust for your brother now while I'm alive, and he's going to pick up the expenses from this point forward. You will not be getting the lake house. I'll take care of you and other things, but I'm just letting you two know. You had the option, and you opted out.
1: Yeah, sadly, it's only one of them that's opting out.
0: I know, but that's okay. Just step in. Yeah. You know, that's what I would do if I was mother. They don't have a choice. It's hers. She gets to do with it what she wants. Even if the story wasn't what the story was, she could just wake up in the morning and go, I'm giving it to you.
2: Yeah, she could. I think the problem with this, too, is there was information that you knew that the sisters probably never knew. They probably never heard that the lake house was supposed to go to your husband or go to you.
1: I think they kind of knew, but, you know, they don't
0: I
1: want
0: think father-in-law
1: to
0: was a wuss.
1: Any kind of change.
0: He's dead, but I think he was a wuss.
1: He did like to keep the peace.
0: Yeah. He didn't keep the peace. What he did was he avoided conflict. There's a difference. You keep the peace with clarity.
2: Mm-hmm.
0: Avoiding conflict is just cowardice.
2: Yeah. And whatever conversations have need to be between the husband, not you, because you're the in-law.
0: Yeah, I would not. You don't need to be talking to mom. You don't need to be talking to sisters at all, because it's not going to go well.
2: No,
0: Jade is exactly right. Good advice. Good advice, Jade. Yeah, so your husband should call his mom and say, Mom, this is what Dad really intended. If we're not going to do that, we're not going to participate. I'm sorry. If you would like to do that, though, if you want to go ahead and deed it over, I'll take it off your hands, and you won't have to worry about it anymore, and we will have fulfilled Dad's original wishes that we all know were there.
2: And just, there's no time to cover this, but you've got to view inheritance as the cherry on the top of the sundae. It can't be the thing that you're counting on to break you free.
0: Right, right. Yeah.
2: You were counting on this
0: and on
2: as
0: the,
2: your
0: and
2: house.
0: On the other hand, you don't want to be handcuffed to it either.
2: Yeah.
0: I'm going to be in an LLC with my sister who steals money was yesterday. No, thank you.

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7: 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This is according to Dana Santis, a strength and conditioning specialist. Even though you walk every day, Dana does say you can make small adjustments to immediately improve your walking mechanics. 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I'm Dr. Sanjay Gupta, helping you live a better life.
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0: 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Nate is in Phoenix. Hi, Nate. How are you?
1: Good. How are you?
0: Better than I deserve. What's up?
1: Yes, sir. So my question, I am a 21-year-old recent college graduate. I'm starting out a career in aviation here in Phoenix, but my question more so revolves around a $5 million real estate portfolio that my late grandmother, she passed away a few months ago. She built it up over the past 40 years by being a nurse and having a house cleaning company. And so no one else really in my family at the moment is like willing to kind of manage this portfolio that she built up. It's roughly a dozen houses, apartments, condos, et cetera, across four different states. And so I'm kind of looking to take that on. And the challenge being I have a job here in Phoenix, and my siblings and parents have jobs as well. And being that it's spread across all the way from Hawaii to Pennsylvania, we're looking at what is the best way to manage this.
2: If you inherited it,
0: who owns it?
2: Yeah.
1: Oh, so it's in my mom's name, but my parents are nearing retirement age. They don't want to take on any big ventures or basically, like, you know, have a huge hassle of managing this. So I have basically stepped up and told them, I want to take advantage of this opportunity. And
0: why is it an opportunity?
2: How will you get, what's your benefit?
1: Well, my benefit is I've read a lot and seen a lot online how real estate can, you know, be beneficial in terms of building income.
2: What's your financial benefit to it?
0: You want to be a property manager because you read real estate online?
1: No, I wouldn't say. Yeah, I don't want to be, like, I want to basically figure out how I can turn these roughly dozen properties and build it into something that's beneficial for our entire family.
2: So you're thinking, I want to make this very clear. Are you thinking, hey, if I help this build from 5 million and maybe I, you know, double it or whatever, then when I inherit it, it's going to be even more. Is that what you're thinking? Or are you thinking you can just earn some sort of salary off managing this? Or is it both?
1: So it's more so not that I really want a salary. It's really I almost want to turn it into a family business, if that makes more sense.
0: You keep saying family business, and yet you don't own anything.
1: Yeah, because, I mean, my parents, like I said, my parents own it, but they have kind of, like, I have talked with them, and we've kind of come to agreement where they want me to basically take the lead on it because they're nearing retirement.
2: Right, but are they
0: no kidding. How are you getting paid for this? That's dumb.
1: So
0: they want to hire their 21-year-old who had other life goals to now be a property manager, is what you're saying, because you're getting nothing out of this. No, I don't want you to do this because you read an article on TikTok and got excited about real estate. No.
2: If they don't like,
1: so even if
0: you don't own it.
2: If they don't enjoy property, they can always sell the properties and invest the money.
0: Yeah. You don't own it. Nor are anywhere in this discussion have you ever owned it. You've never indicated anywhere in this entire time. We asked you four times, are you going to own it? No, I'm just going to run the family business. Well, then you're just a stinking employee.
2: And I don't even think they said that to you, that they're going to pay you money or a certain amount of money to run this. They haven't said that.
1: Yeah. Well, I guess, like, I mean, following the logical line of progression here, I guess eventually me and my siblings are going to inherit it. So
0: and your siblings are going to benefit from all your work because you're not.
1: Yeah. So
3: no.
1: You think I should?
2: I think you're. Mm-hmm. I think what's happening is you're operating, Nate, on a set of assumptions, and they are massive assumptions.
0: Yeah.
2: You're assuming that
0: you're going to end up with this.
2: You're going to end up with this, and that you're going to have a bigger percentage of this, and that there's going to be a family business. You've got a lot.
0: Let's play this
2: that
0: out.
2: You've made
0: let's
2: up.
0: Play this out. You go in there and you work for a few dollars. Enough to support you while you screw with this, and you run this from $5 million to $20 million, and 10 years from now your parents die and your siblings now have one third of $20 million that you built.
2: You're gonna be pissed.
0: That is not a good plan.
2: Mm-hmm.
1: Mm. So yeah. So I guess your advice would just be to let
2: your mom and dad.
0: If your mom and dad want to say, in return for managing our property, we will pay you a property management fee, and we will deed these four properties to you now.
1: Mm-hmm.
0: And then you do with those four properties something good for you. Meanwhile, you manage the others for your siblings' future, because your parents aren't going to do anything with them. Now, that would be one thing. Now, the second piece of this is, I heard a couple other things in there. I'm going to change horses on you now that I dropped that on you. But no, don't just go in there and assume that this is all going to work out because it's real estate. It's not. Now, then the other thing is, you said properties scattered from Hawaii to whatever,
2: that's
0: to Egypt.
2: That's another problem.
0: And that is and there's only 10 or 12 properties. It's not like you got this huge portfolio. So you guys need to sell off some of this stuff that's stuck out there in the middle of Egypt somewhere and get the properties centralized where you can run them. All the real estate the Ramsey's on, with a couple of exceptions of vacation properties, are all within 40 miles of each other. And they're $600 million worth, not $5 million. All of my portfolio. It's all where I can touch it within a short drive. And so, and that's what the kids are going to end up with in this case. So, if you guys need to do some estate planning and figure out, in the game, after you grow this portfolio, how do you benefit from growing the portfolio other than just the thrill of growing the portfolio? And in the meantime, how do you eat, which would be the property management piece?
2: What needs to be, Dave, go even deeper on the, this needs to be in writing. This needs to be somewhere.
0: Be will,
2: it can't just be we talk about
0: trust.
2: It over Chick-fil-A.
0: And then we also tell the siblings.
2: Yes.
0: So Nate is taking over the property. In return, Nate is going to do this, this, and this. Okay?
2: We all know.
0: Okay? So in our case, Rachel's husband, Winston, has a real estate company that he and I started. He has done other things with it on his own behalf that I have nothing to do with now. And he also manages all the Ramsey property and gets paid for managing the Ramsey property.

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0: ABC News, I'm Wayne Cabot. Breaking tonight, Israel sending missiles into Iran. Iranian state TV reporting explosions in Isfahan, Tabriz, Tehran. Retaliation for Iran's missile attack on Israel earlier today.
1: The IDF saying it intercepted all 10 Iranian missiles, and there are no reports anyone was killed or injured in the attack.
0: ABC's Tom Sufi Burridge in Jerusalem. The shredding of the weak ceasefire may not be over because Iran warned that if Israel hit, it would hit back harder. The White House didn't respond to messages about whether Israel strikes tonight are in coordination with the U.S. The L.A. mayor's race has tilted away from Spencer Pratt, the Trump-endorsed Republican now trailing Democrat Nithya Raman. Primary night, Pratt had a 9-point lead. At the Tony Awards tonight, Best New Play, Liberation, about a consciousness-raising women's group in the
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3: A better life with Dr. Sanjay Gupta.
4: Eating a healthy diet is not only good for you physically, it can also keep your brain sharp as you age. 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All three of these diets are similar. 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

0: Keegan is with us in Palm Beach, Florida. Hi, Keegan. How are you?
1: Hey, Dave. I'm doing well. How are you?
0: Better than I deserve. What's up?
1: So I had a question I wanted to run by you. I'm 22 now, but back when I turned 18, I took out some credit cards and racked up, to me, a significant debt. And I finally now am just facing it. I'm 22. And I got a job, full-time job, and I've been working on paying it off.
0: Good. What do you make?
1: I make $3,500 a month.
0: Okay. Working 40 hours?
1: Yeah.
0: What do you do?
1: I work for a pain cream company, Nano Extreme Pain Cream.
0: Okay.
1: The marketing for it.
0: Yeah. And how much credit card debt did you run up?
1: I ran up about $40,000.
0: Mm-hmm. Is that all the debt you got?
1: $40,000, and then I have some student loan debt. Altogether, I had $70,000 of debt.
0: Okay, so student loans are $30,000?
1: Yes.
0: No car debt?
1: Well, I was watching your show, and I ended up selling my car about 2 weeks ago because I am able to ride into work with somebody.
2: Good.
0: Wow.
2: Very good.
0: What did the car sell for?
1: I sold it for $13,000, so I was able to put that towards the car. So I just paid that off, so I don't have a loan on that anymore.
0: Big move there.
2: Excellent.
0: Way to go. All right.
2: Okay, so the
1: $70,000. Yep, and then I had some bicycles that I sold. I sold those for $10,000 to pay off some debt. I ended up paying off two credit cards that totaled up to $8,500. Dollars in debt. So
0: look at you,
2: very
0: man.
2: Good.
0: Get it.
2: So you're with the 70 now.
1: $43,000. Down to 43. Yeah.
0: But there's 70 total, including student loan debt. Yeah. Okay.
1: So I have a friend who offered to pay off all my debt, and I pay him back.
2: Ooh.
1: I don't really know if I want to do that or not because I don't want to ruin. I know money can ruin a relationship, and I'm not sure if I want to go down that road.
0: It's not really money that ruins it. It's the change in the relationship that can ruin it. You're 22. What kind of a friend has $73,000?
1: he comes from generational wealth. His dad's very wealthy, so he has lots of money just laying around.
2: Wow.
0: Okay.
1: Yeah. So he offered to pay it for me, and I have to pay him back, of course, but I'm not sure if I want to do that.
0: No, I would not do that. No.
1: Okay.
0: I think you're making wonderful progress because you've done a couple of things. One is you became very focused and clear on your debt attack, and two is you've been very impressively willing to sacrifice. I'm very impressive. And so,
1: yeah, I mean, it's not what I want to do at 22, but...
2: But you're seeing the results.
1: I don't want to live my whole life like that.
0: Yeah, but what you don't want is live under the thumb of a credit card either. So you're wanting to get out. I'm going to fight my way out. No, I think it's a kind offer, and I appreciate it. The problem is that when you borrow money from someone, you change the relationship to that of master-servant. The borrower is slave to the lender. And even if if you're a slave, by definition, you have a master. And even if your master is a very nice person or is an unconcerned person, they still become your master. And it changes the air in the room. They start thinking about how much this guy works. Mm-hmm. They start thinking about if you're going on vacation. They start thinking about if you went to happy hour. All of a sudden, they're thinking about it. Even if they have plenty of money, quote unquote, laying around.
2: Yeah, because this is your friend, so he has front row seats to how you're living your life every day.
0: Yeah. So, I mean, it's kind of sounds good on the surface, or it's actually a nice
2: generous
0: offer.
2: Yeah, it sounds
0: it's
2: generous.
0: But it's going, more times than not, to your point, it ends in disaster, Keegan. So, I will tell you this, if you can get some transportation of some kind, I'd love to see you pick up an extra job for 30 more hours and, you know, and continue to accelerate the plan that you've already got. That's what I would do. But the secret sauce to this, Keegan, is not mathematics on the interest rate. You get a better interest rate with your friend. The secret sauce is not that at all. The secret sauce is Keegan. When Keegan changed, everything changed. And before Keegan changed, Nothing changed. So once you decide you're going to ride this thing, you're riding it. I'm proud of you. Keep after it, dude. I want you to look in the mirror and go, you're the answer to the problem, not borrowing from a friend.
2: That's right.
0: And that might include working another 30 hours a week somewhere, which I really wouldn't mind you doing at all. Todd is in El Paso. Hey, Todd, what's up? Todd?
3: Hey, sorry about that. I was kind of muted a little bit. My bad.
0: No troubles. What's up?
3: Hey, so anyway, I've kind of gotten myself kind of like screwed over a little bit, I guess you could say. I was out I had a friend put me on to getting Pokemon cards, and I think I went a little too far over because I racked up, I talked to the lady on the phone before this, I racked up like thousands of dollars in credit card debt to help pay for my Pokemon cards.
2: How many thousands?
3: Probably like $10,000 to $15,000.
2: Oof. Okay.
0: Right. So, how much credit card debt do you have exactly? Do you even know?
3: No, I don't really like pay attention to like that.
0: Mm-hmm. Well, step one, identify the problem in detail. You're lost. You're screwed. You need to find the map that has the little red arrow on it that says you are here. Here you are. It's $13,426 of stupid. I want to define my stupid very carefully and thoroughly. That's step one. Step two is take assessment of the inventory of Pokemon cards and how you can move them. So you've been trying, you bought them to speculate on them and try to retail them back out. You tried to buy them at one price and sell them at another price, right?
3: Correct. And
0: did you do that successfully ever?
3: No, I kind of just winged it because I saw other success stories, and I was like, you know what, I'll use the credit card. You know, my logic was, I'll use their money because it's not mine, and then if it doesn't work, then
2: why were you
3: fall out, maybe just,
0: then it's your money after all. Who knew? Yeah.
2: I have a feeling this is a symptom of something else. What caused you to be so desperate that you would do 10,000 or however much on a credit card for Pokemon cards?
3: Oh, that's just the American dream in my mind. I'm just trying to, like, made the next dollar like anybody.
0: The American dream is to go broke in credit card debt?
3: Well, when you word it like that. I wanted to.
0: Okay.
3: I mean, like,
2: what do you do for work? What's your job?
3: I'm kind of like bouncing around employment. I'm kind of.
2: There it is.
3: Looking for a new,
2: and there
3: a
2: it
3: new
2: is.
3: Job a little.
2: Okay. That's what I was getting to. There was something going on.
0: Yeah. Ding, ding, ding, ding, ding.
2: Okay.
0: Okay, so you believe crap like you heard, like, it takes money to make money. And so I'm going to be a Pokemon guy because two people I know did this once, and instead of working. So here's what I want you to do. I want you to get a 40-hour job. And then what I want you to do right after that is I want you to get another 30-hour job and pay these credit cards off. Meanwhile, call some of your stupid Pokemon friends and say, hey, stupid friend, you got me into a stupid mess. Because I was stupid, and we're going to get this mess cleaned up and sell these stupid cards. Now, help me with this, and let's get these cards moved instead of sitting around looking at them. Because every day I got to look at them, if I'm you, I feel dumber.
2: Yeah, the American...
0: I've done dumb things, Todd. You did a dumb thing. So I know what dumb things look like, and dumb things, when you leave them sitting there in your house, they shame you. When you walk by, they go, you did a dumb thing.
2: They talk to you.
0: They talk to you. They tell you.
2: They do.
0: I had a car parked in my driveway one time. It kept saying, Dave, you're stupid.
2: Yeah.
0: You're dumb, Dave.
2: Yeah.
0: You look what you did, Dave. And so I got rid of that stupid car. I felt stupid every time I drove it.
2: Yeah.

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7: Recent survey conducted by Common Sense Media found one-third of teenagers prefer AI companions over humans for serious conversations. There's a term for that, social offloading. 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Sure, AI can help you polish whatever it is you're looking to say, but that's not very human, right? 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They are keen to help. I'm Dr. Sanjay Gupta, helping you live a better life.
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0: Our scripture of the day, John 13:35, by this everyone will know that you are my disciples, if you love one another. Thomas Sowell said, some of the biggest cases of mistaken identity are among intellectuals who have trouble remembering that they are not God.
9: Oh, boy.
0: Whoa. David is in Denver. Hey, David, what's up?
10: Not much, Dave. How are you?
0: Better than I deserve. How can we help?
10: Yeah, I'm on baby step six. I'm paying off my home. I have no debt at the moment. And I've been in the corners of the YouTube finance world, and I found a video about bi-weekly mortgage payments and signing up for that program. So I'm currently owe $420,000 on a 5.98 30-year fixed loan, and I'm 2 years in, and I was wondering, do you recommend that I sign up for the bi-weekly mortgage payments?
0: I would not pay a fee for it. Is there a fee associated with it?
10: Yes, sir. To enroll, Rocket Mortgage does require a single upfront mortgage payment, which for me is $3,500. So I would have
0: that to pay as a fee. They take that as a fee?
9: Wow.
10: No, I do. I guess not a fee. I think it goes towards the principal, sir.
0: Is your mortgage with Rocket?
10: Yes, sir.
0: Okay. Are they charging any fee for the service of the biweekly, an actual fee?
10: I don't believe so, sir. I believe they just asked me to make a one-time mortgage payment to enroll, and then I am enrolled from then on.
0: Okay. That's possible. I'm not real trusting of Rocket.
10: Ah.
0: Because Rocket has a lot of shysters going on in there, so be careful. But let's walk through it. Here's why I'm asking that question, all right? So basically, a biweekly mortgage is half a payment, as you know, David, every 2 weeks.
10: Yes, sir.
0: There are 26 two-week periods in a year, so 26 halves is 13 holes.
10: Right.
0: Which means that a biweekly mortgage effectively pays a single payment extra per year.
10: Correct.
0: So mathematically, you would be within $15 of this by simply just writing a check once a year for an extra payment.
10: That's true. And so I kind of thought, like, what?
0: There's no magic.
10: Better move?
0: Yeah, the biweekly is not magic. It's just a way to trick you into paying extra principal.
10: I see.
0: And that's the only thing that does it. So if you just took your regular mortgage and once a year sent an extra payment above your regular mortgage, you'll be within $10 or $15 of the same exact result. So it takes a 30-year mortgage and turns it into about a 23. It takes a 15-year mortgage and turns it into about a 12.
10: I see.
0: But it's all done by an extra principal payment a year. And really, truthfully, you're on baby step six, so you may be doing more or less of an extra principal payment a year. Are you paid every 2 weeks?
10: Yes, sir. I do have a salary position. So does my wife. We earn about $186,000 a year.
0: So it would be kind of an autopilot thing to at least get one extra payment a year. But I, with those numbers you're giving me, I want you to put more than that on there anyway, don't you?
10: Well, the problem is I have a 4-year-old son, and I'm paying $22,000 a year for daycare, and that just really hurts the budget. I do feel like I'm house poor. I feel like I'm kind of, you know.
0: Well, if you're house poor, you don't really need to increase your house payment.
10: Yes, sir. I'm just trying to pay this thing off as quickly as possible. Currently,
0: well, the way you're going to do that is extra principal payments, not being house poor from daycare. So you got to decide which life is it you're living here. But either way, I want you and baby step six for your sake to get the house paid off. And the way you're going to do that is extra principal payments. If you want to do that by setting it up as a biweekly and they don't charge you a fee to do it, see, if they're charging you $500 to do this or something, well, crap, no, I'll just send it an extra payment.
10: Right.
0: But if they're charging you no fee and you want, and you're paid biweekly and it's easy, yeah, let's do that. But let's also plan to do more.
10: Excellent. And before I let you go, I do earn $11,000 a month with my wife after taxes, and my mortgage is $3,500. Which equates to 32.2% of my monthly income. Since I'm on baby step six, I don't have any debt. Do you still think I can keep this house? I know you always say sell the house is too much, but I really want this home.
9: I think that you're feeling the squeeze, especially right now, because you have somebody in daycare, and there's a seasonality there that's not going to be like this for all time. So I think that's why you're feeling the squeeze. If there's something you can do to offset that in the meantime, I would do it.
0: Yeah,
9: but I'm not.
0: The take-home pay you outlined is after you put money in 401k, right?
10: Yes, sir.
0: That's not the number. No, that's not the number.
9: That's the wrong calculation.
0: That's the wrong calculation. When we say take-home pay, we mean just after taxes only.
10: Yes. It's 11,000 hits our joint account a month.
0: I know, honey, but that's after they took money out for 401k.
9: And probably insurance.
10: Yes, sir.
0: Those two numbers don't count in the calculation, so you're not at 32%.
10: Okay.
0: What I'm saying. The only numbers that count in the calculation for take-home pay is after taxes, gross minus taxes. So add back insurance, add back in your calculation, and then say of that number, what percentage is it? And it's going to be down close to 25. Yeah. So you're fine. I don't think you're hurting here. I think you're just, you know, observing the fact that that you're not out of debt completely yet, and even when you are, it's not a magic pill.
9: Mm-hmm.
0: It's just a better place than being in debt. That's all.
9: Everybody listening needs to understand what you just said about take-home pay, which is it is only the after-tax amount.
0: When we say have your house be 25% of your take-home pay on a 15-year fixed, we're talking about only after taxes. not after child support coming out, not after your car payment coming out and going to the credit union.
9: Not after the insurance,
0: not after 401k, not after Aflac, not after any of that stuff, okay? So put all that crap. That's not what we're talking about. Good point. Aaron is in Minneapolis. Hi, Aaron. What's up?
11: Hi, thank you for taking my call.
0: Sure.
11: So we recently moved to a country home. We thought it would be our dream home, our forever home that we'd raise our kids in. But after moving here, we realized we hate country life. We miss living in closer to a city. We miss sidewalks, all the amenities. We have another home, and we are renting it out, and we thought we would rent it out for a few years and then sell it and then use that money to pay off said country home. But now we are unsure of what to do because we do not want to stay in said country home.
0: Well, sell said country home and move back to the city.
9: What's wrong with that?
11: So our other home is 3 hours away. And
0: sell
11: so
0: it.
11: To move
0: sell
11: to
0: both of them and buy a house in the city.
11: That's what you think we should do?
0: Sure.
9: If none of them are working for you.
0: I don't want a rental house in a country home, and I want neither. Why don't we say, I don't want to own them anymore, so what am I going to do? I'm going to sell them.
9: And you could probably buy what you want, maybe in cash.
0: Yeah, get rid of both of them.
11: Even if we just recently bought said country home?
9: How
0: okay,
9: recent?
0: Why are you arguing with me? You called me up and said you didn't like it.
11: No, I'm not arguing.
0: I know, but you're going, well, I just bought it. Well, I know, but I don't like it. I made a bad decision. Unmake the decision.
11: Okay.
0: You didn't get married. You bought real estate.
11: Okay, thank you so much, Dave.
0: Yeah, it's hard to get rid of the married thing if you do that one wrong, but
9: yeah,
0: the real estate one, you just put it up for sale.
9: It's more simple than you think, I think.
0: Yeah, well, it's just, I mean, you may lose a little money.
9: Sure.
0: We made a bad decision. Something about our vision for life was askew.
9: Yeah.
0: And so we may pay some tax for that.
9: Stupid tax.
0: We may pay some stupid tax for that. That's okay. It's okay. I've done dumber things than that and thought I wanted something that I didn't. And but I tell you what is interesting to do, Aaron, in these situations and anybody else. I've done it a lot to myself. When I find myself in a situation like that called a mistake, that's a mistake.
9: Mm-hmm.
0: I want to backtrack and think through.
9: How did I get?
0: What caused my brain to malfunction that allowed the mistake?
9: Mm-hmm.
0: What decision-making framework was I using that was flawed that caused me to, you know, okay, I was looking at Instagram people on Homestead.
9: Yeah.
0: Well, don't, you know, okay, I just figured it out. I don't need to be looking at Instagram to do anything that has quality in life.
9: Right.
0: So what was it that caused me to get askew of what reality was?
9: Yeah.
0: And so that I don't do it again.
9: Well, then it becomes research. Not just something stupid you did.
0: It was an experiment.
9: It was an experiment.
0: I found
9: That's
0: something
9: right.
0: that didn't work.
9: That's right.
0: Like a test tube when I blew up the lab. Yeah, that kind of thing. Yeah. That puts this hour of the Ramsey Show in the books. We'll be back with you before you know it. In the meantime, remember, there's ultimately only one way to financial peace, and that's to walk daily with the Prince of Peace, Christ Jesus.

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2: From ABC News, I'm Wayne Cabot. The war just took a turn. Israel launching airstrikes into Iran. Explosions heard in Isfahan, Tabriz, Tehran. The attacks are in retaliation for Iran's missile attack on Israel. The first missile attack since the ceasefire by Iran. All 10 missiles were intercepted. Representative Mike McCall, Republican on ABC's This Week.
3: I think that honestly, that the Iranians are dragging this out. They want to drag this out closer to the midterm elections. I don't think they're negotiating in good faith.
2: The war drags on as the world turns to sport. Some members of Iran's World Cup entourage still waiting for U.S. visas before this week's games in Los Angeles. And speaking of L.A., the mayoral election just took a major turn. L.A. City Council member Nithya Raman has overtaken Spencer Pratt by about 3,000 votes, erasing Pratt's primary night edge of 9%. ABC's Selena Wang says President Trump is claiming the delay in counting votes is evidence of fraud.
4: Trump peddles an unsubstantiated claim that last week's California elections are rigged because after 4 days, the state isn't even close to finishing the count.
5: Do you have evidence to support
6: that? All I have to do is look.
5: That's not evidence.
6: And I listen to people. And let's see what happens.
5: But, sir, that's not evidence.
4: The Trump Justice Department now sending in a federal prosecutor to investigate voter fraud allegations in California.
2: And in Maine, Senate hopeful Graham Plattner faced voters at a town hall, the primary coming up on Tuesday. Plattner telling the crowd, we need to fight unchecked power.
7: The United States Senate, I believe, needs to be a place of challenging the power of the court. And we need to be a lot more creative about how we wield power when we have it.
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2: Concession workers at SoFi Stadium are set to go on strike as the World Cup begins. ABC's Melissa Adun.
10: We have reached out to the hospitality company for comment and are awaiting word. Now, if they do not come to a deal soon, concession workers could walk off the job at any point. And let me tell you, the clock is ticking as this Friday is USA versus Paraguay's match. So this is the first of many games to be held at SoFi, and tickets are selling fast. We're looking at them selling for well over $1,000.
2: The NBA Finals arrive in New York with a heightened risk. An NYPD assessment obtained by ABC News says malicious actors across the ideological spectrum may use high-profile sporting events for targeted violence. These kinds of assessments are routine for big events. There's no specific threat. President Trump is expected to attend, and because of that, the Knicks are telling fans arrive at least 2 hours before tip-off to airport-style security. And there'll be no watch party at the Garden due to enhanced security. Also, after someone assaulted a cop during the last watch party, Mayor Zoran Mamdani.
11: We know that the vast majority of New Yorkers were celebrating in the way that we would want them to, with exuberance, with joy. But there is no tolerance for violence against police officers or violence in general.
2: Heat building across the central U.S. Upper 90s expected across the southern plains Monday. Amarillo could hit 100 degrees. I'm Wayne Cabot, ABC News.
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0: Normal is broke and common sense is weird. 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From the Ramsey Network and the Fairwinds Credit Union Studio, this is The Ramsey Show. I'm Dave Ramsey, your host. Thank you for joining us, America. We're so glad you're here. Jade Washaw, Ramsey personality, number one best-selling author, is my co-host today. We're glad you're here. Open phones at 888-825-5225. TJ starts us off in Kansas City. Hi, TJ. What's up?
1: Hey, guys. Glad you have me on today. I'm doing good.
0: Well, we're honored to have you. How can we help?
1: So, just in kind of a position where my family's living paycheck to paycheck kind of thing, and we've tried all kinds of stuff. We've gone through financial advisors and coaches at our banks and all that, and we're just hitting a wall where we just feel stuck and know that some patterns or behaviors somewhere have to change.
2: So when you looked at that with the various coaches, did you find that there was a spending problem, or did you find that there was an income problem?
1: What I heard most was, it looks like you need to generate more income. That's okay. What I heard, but we never could, you know.
2: What is your income?
1: So I gross around $69,000 a year.
2: Okay, and what do you take home monthly?
1: Monthly, I net around $5,026, I think, something like that.
2: Okay, what about your wife?
1: My wife doesn't have an income. She homeschools our kids and takes her motherly responsibilities pretty seriously.
2: Okay. How old are the kids?
1: 9, 11, and 5.
2: Okay. I agree. You probably are facing an income issue. You're below the national average there, and so you are going to feel that. I'm assuming there's debt involved as well.
1: Correct. That's definitely the biggest hurdle, is if we could get out from underneath like one thing, it'd probably give us some wiggle room for other things.
2: Absolutely. You'd feel that snowball effect. So tell us about the debt that you have.
1: We do, I say own loosely, but we do own our house through mortgage.
2: Okay.
1: We have a couple of different credit cards, a vehicle loan, and student
0: loans. How much?
2: Tell us the credit cards, tell us the car, and tell us the student loans.
1: Okay, gotcha. So the student loans are only mine, and they total about $62,000. The mortgage, the remaining balance is
2: $200,500. Okay.
1: The vehicle loan is about $19,000.
2: Okay.
1: And both credit cards are around about $8,500 each.
2: Okay, so $16,000.
0: You guys are normal, but normal,
1: yeah.
0: But normal sucks.
1: Correct.
0: Yeah, I mean that you got like the kind of, same kind of debt most people have: car debt, credit card debts, a student loan that's been around so long. I think it's a pet. How long have y'all been married?
1: 12 years this August.
0: So the student loan's 14 years old.
1: I graduated in 2012 with those, and so...
0: I'll be 14 years old.
2: Yeah. Are you using that degree, TJ?
1: Not directly. Everybody wants to have one, but... So I actually work for an antique store that specializes in antique books and firearms, very high collectibles.
0: What do you do? Just your retail clerk there?
1: I'm the shipping coordinator. I also do a lot of the research for the individual items and things like that.
2: What's your degree?
1: I graduated from a Bible college with a youth and family degree, a youth and family ministry degree.
2: Okay.
0: So the part about you using your degree is you're not, which is okay, but you're not on it.
1: I'm using it in that it's a placeholder on a resume.
0: Well, yeah.
2: The reason I asked is because I do agree with what everyone else has said, which is you do need to get your income up, because when you get your income up, you're going to have more margin available to you, and then you'll be able to use that margin, which is extra money after everything is minimum payments and everything else is satisfied. That extra margin is what you use to pay off your debt using the debt snowball. And you were absolutely right. If you listed these out from smallest to largest, so in this case, one of the $8,000 credit cards would be first. If you freed up one of those credit card bills, that's a little bit more margin that now you're adding to your life, a little bit more room to breathe. That allows you to pay off then the next $8,000 credit card. You see how this works? So I agree with you. So the question is, how can we add more income? There's you who can go out and get some temporary side hustles, right? I think that you've got, something tells me you've got some extra hours in the day that you could do that. Not ideal, but you've got the time. And then I'm also looking over at your wife, who's got some margin for time. She's homeschooling, and I do want to call this out. That's a personal choice. That's a values choice. But as she's homeschooling, it's also meaning that she's not adding a paycheck to the mix. And that's a choice that you guys are making. So everything, if I'm looking at your situation, suddenly everything is on the table.
0: Yeah.
2: And we can say,
0: here's the thing. Nothing changes until something changes. So Jade's exactly right. And correct. What the people that you've been with before have not told you, and we're going to be brave enough because we love you to tell you the truth, is you're going to have to get radical to break this cycle. Beans and rice, rice and beans. You're not going to see the inside of a restaurant unless you're working there as your extra job. You're not going on vacation because you're broke people, and broke people aren't going on vacation. You're going to get this stinking car paid off, or you're going to sell it. She's going to pick up a side hustle. You're going to pick up a side hustle. You guys are going to sell so much stuff the kids think they're next. We are going on a mission to clean these debts up. And tonight, you're going to get both credit cards out and look at them together with a candle lit and have a ceremony, a plastic surgery party, and chop those stupid butt things up. And we're going to get on an every dollar budget, and we're going to get so fired up and wired up because I'm sick and tired of being sick and tired. When you get that going, you'll get out of debt. But you will not get out of debt doing what you're doing. Because what you're doing is running like a rat in a wheel, getting no traction.
1: I have two very specific, nuanced questions that I think could at least a bit better of passing.
2: Yeah, ask them.
1: The first one regarding the credit cards. I did recently do a balance transfer from one card to another, regardless of how we feel about balance transfers. That specific card has a 0% interest rate until October of 2026. Am I better off paying towards the 0% interest rate?
2: It's your smallest debt anyway. It's your smallest debt anyway, so it honestly doesn't matter.
0: I don't care about interest rates. Are not your problem. Cash flow is your problem.
1: Okay.
0: You need rid of the debt so you don't have payments.
2: The number one thing,
0: when you don't have payments, you're going to have margin. That's what Jade's been saying.
2: The number one thing on your checklist, TJ, is tonight you sit down with your wife. You need to make sure you both have this equal level of intensity on what it's going to take to get out of this. And the two of you are going to brainstorm, what are you going to do with your extra time to make money? And what am I going to do with my extra time to make money? And you don't stop the conversation until the two of you have lists of jobs that you'll be applying for in the morning.
0: Yeah, and 10 years from now, what are you going to be doing that's not a clerk in an antique store? Where you make 169, not 69.

0: You know, the first time I became a dad, something flipped. Suddenly, it wasn't just about me and my wife anymore. It became, what happens to my family if I'm not here tomorrow? And it's not a fun thought, and I'll be honest, making a will feels heavy and complicated, and it's not exactly what I want to be doing with my time off. 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

0: Carl is in New York City. Hi, Carl. What's up? Well, I push the button. So, we could talk to you, Carl. I'm sorry. Let's try again. What's up, Carl?
1: I'm making about $200,000 a year, and I'm having a real hard time budgeting. I was in trouble with credit card debt, which I have since put a Band-Aid on it. But I'm looking for a tool to be able to move forward so I don't fall back into that credit card debt.
2: Okay. When you say you're struggling to budget $200,000, what do you mean exactly? Tell us exactly what you mean by that.
1: You know, I just feel my day-to-day puts me a bit upside down, and then I wind up leaning on credit cards. Just not disciplined enough, so to speak. And I feel that a budget and putting certain monies aside specifically for the mortgage and you know, groceries and day-to-day things would help me save more and be able to become a little bit more independent and not, you know, so upside down. I mentioned I had $27,000 in credit card debt, and I went ahead and took a second mortgage because it was a lot better than 30%, right? So I have an 8% loan now on my second mortgage, still have decent equity in my home.
0: But you're still doing the same thing now.
1: Yeah.
0: And it's gonna get worse every time you do this. Yeah. You treated the symptom, not the problem. The symptom is credit card debt. The problem is you spend more than you make.
1: Exactly.
0: So why do you spend more than you make? What's it going to?
1: Well, historically, it went to just necessities, as I call it. I mean, maybe living outside of our budget, spending too much on dinners, going out drinking, buying stuff for the house, cars, motorcycles. I mean, that list can go on and on. But I feel like I have a better handle on that now. I'm not doing that anymore.
2: Because you're using a budget.
1: Well, yeah, I had a budget, but it kind of fell apart.
2: Okay.
1: I don't have a budget currently, but I want to put one in place.
0: So how much debt do you guys have, Carl, not counting your house?
1: I am happy to say nothing.
2: What about the $27,000 that you rolled into the second mortgage, and there's nothing beyond that?
0: No car debt.
1: That's correct. No.
0: No student loan debt.
1: That's all bundled in.
2: So what?
1: No student loan.
0: How much is your house payment?
1: It'll be $2,800 now with the home equity. It was $2,200.
0: Okay, so if I take $200,000 minus $2,800 a month, there's a lot left over.
1: Yes, I agree.
2: You want to know
1: where
2: I think?
1: Where's it all going?
2: I know where it's all going, and you're not the first one to fall victim to this. You make a fine income. It's a great income. You guys probably feel like you make a great income, and you've given yourself the excuse to be sloppy. Because you think that you can out-earn bad financial choices. And it always comes back to bite you in the butt. And that's what's happened to you. So I think what's happened is it's not a budget problem. It is it's a self-control problem, right? Because you put those items, those line items, you say, I'm only spending $500 on going out to eat, or I'm only spending $1,000 on groceries. And the self-control problem comes when you start to butt up against that line item amount, and then you say, you know what, I'm just going to do it anyway, right?
1: Yes.
2: I know I've overspent. I'm just going to do it anyway. And so that's a personal problem. It's not a budget problem.
1: Yeah, I don't disagree.
2: You know?
1: I don't disagree. There's one there's one more tidbit to the equation. Yes, I make $200,000. However, I have a $100,000 base. The other $100,000 comes in two payments throughout the year in a bonus check.
2: Okay.
1: So it's that ebb and flow. So every 6 months, yeah, sure, I get the lion's share, but throughout the other months is where I get myself in that trouble. And I feel that a proper budgeting tool would help me become more disciplined. And that's
0: so
1: what I'm having a hard
0: time. Let's pretend for a
1: saying.
0: Second that, let's just make up a number, okay?
1: Mm-hmm.
0: We're going to put you on Every Dollar, the world's best budgeting tool that we've developed because we're the best at this. And you and your wife are going to sit down and give every dollar an assignment before the month begins. Now, if we could pan back a little bit, you're going to have to walk into this carefully, and I don't know exactly how you're going to walk into it, but here's a plan. Let's pretend that out of the next budget, out of the next bonus, which is half of your income, and that's a strain. That's where the strain's coming from. That's a good point of information, by the way. Thank you for telling us that. So let's pretend that you need $124,000, which is approximately, let's say $120,000, $10,000 a month minus taxes. So I need $10,000 a month to operate. But I've only got $8,000 because I only got $8,300 because I only got $100 coming in. You follow me?
1: Yes.
0: So out of the next bonus check, I set aside $20,000 to subsidize my monthly baseline. Follow me?
1: Gotcha.
0: Okay.
1: Yeah, I'm writing it down.
0: And so, or you can set aside if you want to make it even $24,000. That'd be $2,000 a month. So out of my next bonus check, I set $24,000 into a separate savings account. Each month, I move $2,000 over, plus I have my $100 to work with, and I set my budget on that. And then anything else in the budget, anything else in that bonus can go to reduce these debts. Mm-hmm. To build wealth and to buy things. If we were going to go on a trip, we'd take it out of a bonus check after we pulled our 24 out. Okay, if we were going to go buy a couch, we'd take it out of the bonus check in cash. If after we pulled our 24 out, you know what I'm saying? So,
1: yes.
0: You know, you get a $50,000 bonus check twice a year. We're going to pull 24 out. At least once a year, or maybe 12 out of each one, okay? And then that gives me some other amount of money out of that bonus. And you already need to have it also allocated before it comes. Every dollar needs to be spent on paper and be in agreement with your spouse before it comes into your house. And then stick to the plan the two of you wrote down, and you pinky swear and spit shake and make a contract.
1: So there's no magic tool. This is just something I can build myself.
0: I'm going to give you the every dollar budget. That's the tool, because it's a system that will show you how to work the Ramsey process. But what I just designed for you is a customized version.
2: Yeah.
0: But to deal with your volatile income, your you know, because you probably can't live on $100.
1: Right.
0: By the time you pay your house payment and your groceries, if you can... Well, then you got another $100 to throw at stuff as it comes in, right? Which will clean up all these debts real quick. I mean, $100,000 to clean up almost every debt but your house. Well, no, you only have them. You don't have anything.
2: It's just the second mortgage,
0: Knock the second mortgage out, the first bonus check, right?
1: Right.
0: And no more credit cards. Cut them up.
2: Did you cut them up?
0: You cut them up and use a debit card. We do not spend money we do not have.
1: They're not in the wallet.
2: No, you got to cut them up. You got to take them out of the wallet and cut them up.
0: They have to be. They have to die. The accounts need to be closed. Debit cards only. The debit card will do everything the credit card will do except get you into debt.
2: And also, something cool happens when you cut them up. You don't have anything to fall back on. So you have to manage your money. You have to do it the correct way. Otherwise, when you run out, you run out. And there's nothing else you can spend on. So that's good. Every dollar is going to help you. It's going to be great.
0: Yeah, hang on. We'll have Christian pick up. We'll put you in the premium version. We'll pay for it and get you started. It's a free app, people, that you can download, but the upgrade version has it automatic downloads from your debit card usage from your bank. And so it keeps everything up, keeps everything current automatically for you. And it's a very powerful tool. And it actually has built into it all of the Ramsey system, the baby steps, and shows you everything you need to do. And, you know, when you lay it out and the first time you do it, you're going to sit down, you're going to say, where's all my money been going? Because here's $3,000 bucks. I don't know where.

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0: ABC News, I'm Wayne Cabot. A turn now in the Mideast war. Iran under attack by Israel. Explosions heard in Isfahan, Tabriz, Tehran. Israel retaliating for the 10 missiles that Iran fired into Israel on Sunday, all intercepted. It was Iran's first missile attack since the ceasefire, which, 100 days in, appeared meaningless. America's involvement in the war is justified, says Representative Mike McCaul, Republican, but tells ABC's This Week that the Trump administration misread Iran.
1: I think they thought the regime would implode after taking out the top leadership in the Ayatollah, and that didn't happen.
0: Some members of Iran's World Cup entourage are still waiting for U.S. visas before the games in L.A. this week. The L.A. mayoral election shifted. Council member Nithya Raman overtaking Spencer Pratt. President Trump claiming that the delay in counting.
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23: 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And there's perhaps no movement more fundamental than walking. It reinforces the alignment, stability, and coordinated muscle activation that supports how your body moves, whether you're doing strenuous exercise or simply going about your daily life. This is according to Dana Santis, a strength and conditioning specialist. Even though you walk every day, Dana does say you can make small adjustments to immediately improve your walking mechanics. So, keep your rib cage stacked over your pelvis. Avoid leaning over or arching your lower back. Allow your arms to swing naturally in coordination.

0: 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I'm Dr. Sanjay Gupta, helping you live a better life.
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0: Seth is in Boca Raton. Hi, Seth. How are you?
1: I'm wonderful. Thank you for taking the call. It's great to speak with you both. So, Dave, before I ask you my money question and your and the specific advice, I'll give you the quick family dynamic and my specific financial vitals. So I'm 52 years old. I'm single, no kids, no debt. I've been in debt. I went bankrupt 20 years ago. Fortunately, I'm in a lot better place. I make between $1,500 to $2,000 a week in cash. I work in the restaurant business, so it varies. I own my car. It's just me and my doggy. I have $60,000 cash in the bank, so I'm doing okay. The bad news is I have no retirement. So the good news is that my father, so I decided to move to Florida a couple of years ago when I realized my father's health was declining with Alzheimer's dementia. I have an older brother, so the family dynamic is myself and my older brother. We never got along very well growing up and most of our adult life, but now with regards to my dad's health, it's actually helped bring our relationship to much stronger, and it's a blessing. And it's a blessing. It's a blessing for me as an adult son to be able to move to Florida to make sure my dad is okay. We moved him into a retirement, or I should say, an assisted living, and now in memory care. Fortunately, my father was always wonderful with money in terms of saving. My mom was a spender. Unfortunately, my mom passed, and then so did my dad's second wife. So my dad is 84, as I mentioned. He has a long-term health care policy, which is paying for his assisted living. So really, we don't need to spend any money really a month to take care of his needs. My dad's estate, we had a conversation, my brother and I, with his financial advisor. My dad's estate is worth just under $5 million. He's got about 900, 800-ish in an IRA, and then he has, two accounts with Morgan Stanley. What we learned is that of that Morgan Stanley account, we kind of hit the stock lottery, Dave. My dad had a stock that he purchased for $22 a share, 1,000 shares, and it's now trading at over $1,000 a share. So we have about $1 million position on one stock. I think I know your answer, but I'm asking your advice. Do we sell off some of the stock, obviously move that then to a mutual fund? How do we do it? What's the best strategy? And just kind of the question is, ultimately, my brother and I want to make sure that his estate is safe, which will then thankfully take care of my retirement as well as my brother and his family's.
0: So, yes, you said $22,000 invested in what turned into $1 million.
1: That's correct. Yep. He has a $22 cost basis. Yep. Okay. And we know that if we sold it, then there's, long-term gain. There's long-term gain. But then, if we keep it and then he passes away, we then get that new step-up basis, so on and so forth. But I know that 25% of his net income.
0: What you've got to weigh out is the risk of a single stock is substantial because whatever that company does, so does the $1 million, right? If that owner comes out and decides he's going to be in the Epstein files and the stock goes, or the guy, the CEO, and the stock goes in half, then you lost $500,000. Okay? Mm-hmm. That's because you got it in one thing. That's the risk. Okay? If you decide I don't want the risk, you're going to have $150,000 in capital gains tax. He's going to have $150,000 in capital gains tax. Y'all are managing it for him. Okay. And as you said, that's on the one hand. On the other hand, if we leave it alone, we don't have any taxes, but we have the risk, and he passes away, there'll be no taxes on it. So it's a $150,000 decision. So I'm going to weigh $150,000 in taxes against the risk that this particular company is going to somehow tank before this elderly, fragile man passes away. You see what I'm saying?
1: My brother had, we wouldn't sell the full position. The thought on our call on Monday was to maybe sell off like 20-25%. So we're talking about a much smaller tax bill of, $30,000 or $40,000 on a $200,000.
0: So the answer is this. Let's just be inappropriately callous. Okay, can I just be mean a minute? It sounds mean because I'm talking about your dad, okay? But as long as he passes away before this company does something wrong, then you would not have wanted to move it. So the sooner he passes away versus the risk, the less you would want to do that. And so I'm gauging his health and his situation mathematically, sadly, against whether we begin to move some of this away. And that's what you do. So who is the company? Is it Apple?
1: No, it's Micron.
0: Hmm. Interesting.
1: Micron is up 900% in one calendar year.
0: Yeah.
1: If you look at it, I'm sure you're probably familiar with them. They're, you know, they do the AI chip, and it's literally like, I call it a stock lottery. So
0: yeah, it's a very volatile position.
1: Yeah. Do you think selling off 20% of that and then putting that couple hundred thousand in a mutual fund, is it safer, kind of lowers our position and our risk a little bit? Is that a smart decision or?
0: Yes. I probably would say I'm going to sell off 20% every year until he passes.
1: Yeah, that's kind of what my brother and I were talking.
0: Yeah.
1: Are there different strategies, Dave, that are beneficial, like in terms of when we do decide to sell? Like I heard something about a covered call, like, or is that just?
0: No, I wouldn't get into all that. I would just say I'm weighing the stepped up basis against the risk of a highly volatile tech AI company. This is not a steady. I mean, they're not a bad company. I'm not trashing them, but this is a sudden leap up, which also is more accustomed to a sudden leap down. If this was something boring, like Apple, would be much more boring. Agreed?
1: Yeah, sure. Uh-huh.
0: Yeah. So that's at the stock price you're mentioning. That's kind of what I thought it was. But that one's been more of a steady thing where, you know, AI and microchip is just like suddenly on the scene and suddenly off the scene and suddenly it won't matter and suddenly nobody will care and it'll be worth zero. That scares me. So
1: I kind of thought that on a separate subject. My dad happens to be a plaintiff in a class action lawsuit. His second wife passed and there's a class action lawsuit that he's involved in. If my dad was to pass before we got litigation, because currently we're in litigation, we're basically waiting to, you know, see what the offer is in terms of our specific case with my dad's second wife. In your experience, would that still, like, if the plaintiff passes, meaning my dad, does that then, and then there's a judgment rendered, would that then go to my dad's estate, which is basically the trust that my brother and I have, or does that lawsuit go away? Just curious on that, since I had you on the phone. And thank you again so much for everything you do.
0: I'm not a legal expert. I think it'll go to the estate, but I would ask an attorney to get a real opinion about that. My opinion is probably worth what you paid for it there, but I think it is. So let's recap, because we were talking gobbledygook there for a minute. When someone has paid $22,000 for a stock that's worth $1 million, if you transfer it, if you cash it out, obviously, before you die, you pay taxes on the difference, the gain. If instead it passes to your heirs, they pay taxes on the difference in market value and whatever they sell it for. And if you sell it within 6 months of death, it is presumed to be market value by the IRS. So zero taxes on $1 million gain at death, or taxes on everything over $22,000 on $1 million. So basically $1 million gain is $150,000 swing in taxes. If these two brothers receive this money with the stepped up basis to market value, they have no taxes upon dad's death. But if the stupid thing goes in half,
2: right,
0: before then, you'll wish you had paid some taxes.
2: Mm-hmm.
0: And that's kind of what he's weighing out and what we were weighing out with him. But, it comes down to how much faith do you have in that particular company to stay stable?
2: Dad's
0: and how
2: health.
0: Much faith do you have in, sadly, dad's health?
2: Yeah.
0: I mean, that's being very callous. But that's the mathematical analysis. And then you've got to, you know, cry a little bit, have your heart in that, and say out loud, this is an awkward discussion, weird to talk about, but it's weird for me to sit down with my whole family and go over my estate plan once a year. If I die, wait a minute, people, I'm still sitting here, but if I die this year, this is what it's going to happen, the If Dave Dies This Year meeting. It's very awkward.

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11: A better life with Dr. Sanjay Gupta.
12: Slowly but surely, AI is seeping its way into every corner of our lives. One area perhaps I didn't expect is diet advice. A new study out of Turkey found that chatbots are recommending to teen boys and girls that they restrict their daily calories to dangerously low levels and eat a balance of nutrients that are kind of out of whack. Remember, teenagers are growing, one pediatrician told us. If they aren't getting enough nutrition, it can really stunt their growth on a number of levels. And in extreme cases, it can lead to significant health consequences. Large language models, LLMs, they are designed to agree with you. So if you're looking to lose weight, they're going to push you pretty hard in that direction. They also sometimes don't know how to tell the difference between good information and bad information. And you know who does? Your doctor. I'm Dr. Sanjay Gupta, helping you live a better life.
13: The National Highway Traffic Safety Administration and the Ad Council.

0: Gabby is in Gainesville, Florida. Hi, Gabby. How are you? Well, I'll keep doing that. Gabby, how are you?
1: I'm doing well. How are you, Dave and Jade?
0: Better than we deserve. What's up?
1: Alrighty. So, my husband and I just got married in January, and since before we got married, we were starting on the baby steps because we both had student loan debt and a bit of credit card debt. However, my husband owns our house with his mother and my mother-in-law, because they bought the house after he graduated college as an investment for him. And she plans on moving the ownership to myself within the next month or two. But she also plans on refinancing the house. But to do so, it's tied with my husband's credit score. And one of our biggest debt sums is his credit card. So she's been pressuring us to make sure we pay that down. But since we've been following the baby steps, we've been going with our smallest debts first. So basically, my question is, should we focus on paying down his credit card so that we can refinance the house, or should we stick to the
0: So how much plan? Is on the credit card?
1: It's about $12,000.
0: Okay. And how much is the other debts?
1: So my student loans are about $14,000. Mm-hmm. His student loans are $12,000. Mm-hmm. My credit card is $8,000. Mm-hmm. And his credit card is $12,000.
0: Yeah, you already gave me. That's the one you already gave me, right?
1: Yes, sir.
0: Okay. All right. So they're all fairly close.
1: Yes.
0: And your and your household income now is what?
1: It's about $100,000.
0: Okay.
2: When you do the refi, what's the interest rate moving to?
1: So they've been waiting for the interest rates to drop. Right now it's at 7%, but they're hoping for at least 5-4%.
2: What's it current? I'm saying currently.
0: It's currently 7?
1: Yes.
0: Yeah, because okay. The market rate right now is about 5, right? You need to talk to Churchill Mortgage about your refinance, okay? And get a 15-year fixed rate, because you should be somewhere in that 5% mm-hmm. range in the marketplace right now. And that's a wonderful savings as well.
2: That would be great.
0: So let me say something to, as preventative medicine. That's not, the answer is yes, pay down the credit card because they're all fairly similar and this accomplishes a bigger goal. And it's not because she's pressuring, it's because, she's offering. So, I don't understand how we got here with him and his mom owning the house together. That's not bothering me as much. And what I want to make sure you hear is this lady is, We get all the calls that this went the other way, like she's being hard to get along with, and she doesn't want to help you get out of it, and she wants to stay on it, and you think you have to own this house with your mother-in-law forever, and that's the call we usually get. This lady's is very healthy in saying, I want to put it into my new daughter-in-law's name as fast as I can. That is the right mother-in-law answer. You have a peach of a mother-in-law. She's awesome.
1: Oh, I definitely do.
0: Okay.
1: It's just been a little bit stressful because we actually recently found out that we're also pregnant.
2: And oh, wow.
0: That's so awesome. That is so awesome. Very cool. Well, now she's going to be super nice.
1: Oh, yeah.
0: I love it. Hey, good for you. Yeah, I want to give her some props because she's she wins the Mother-in-Law of the Year award on this show. No, most of the time, the mother-in-law in this situation is a test pilot for a broom factory. And so this one is really doing a good job. And so I want to help her. I want you to appreciate her and to help her. And because she's really just handing you the keys to this thing, y'all got to just get the paperwork transferred, right?
1: Mm-hmm.
0: This
2: is
0: so cool.
2: Great. There's no other money involved.
0: That's so cool. Yeah, we just got to get the refinance, get her name off the loan.
2: That's it.
0: And then she deeds it over to him and to the new daughter-in-law. That is awesome. And that only costs $12,000. We make $100,000. I want y'all to work extra. I want you to sell stuff. Any wedding gifts that go back that you got duplicates of, turn them into cash and throw them on the credit card. Chop up all credit cards. Get on an every dollar budget. We're going to give it to you as a wedding gift, the premium version, and get you signed up. The two of you sit down and just wear that thing out. You're going to come up with $12,000 in like 3 months. It's going to be gone.
1: Yeah, that would be great.
0: Yeah.
1: Just one more side point. Because I'm pregnant and we recently found this out, so we haven't hit all the bills yet, how do we attack the baby steps moving forward? Do we set aside part of... We've been paying off debt at least $1,500 a month since we started in January.
0: Yeah, I want to get that credit card gone, and then I want you to stop paying off debt.
1: Okay.
0: I want you to stack cash until the baby comes.
1: Okay.
0: It sounds like you've listened to us before. We call it stork mode. Yeah. So yeah. While you're in stork mode till baby comes, we stack cash, and we don't use the cash. We're not building out a nursery. We're using the cash to pay off debt after you come home and the baby's okay and you're okay. After you come home from the hospital. But this is just an extra little pad while we're pregnant. But before that, the first 3 months right here of your first trimester, we're knocking out that debt before we do go to stork mode, because I've got to get this house transferred.
2: Yeah, and that's where the side hustling has to come in. Otherwise, the math won't work. If you're using that $1,500 margin to pay off $12,000 and that's it.
0: No, we got to get to $3,000, yeah, to $4,000.
2: Exactly.
0: We're going to squeeze this budget down super tight. We're going to work extra. And again, I'm selling everything in sight. I really am. Because if you can get this house transferred and be rid of this one thing, and then you stack cash till baby comes, you're going to be in a really peaceful situation.
2: Yeah, margin's got to double.
0: Yeah, that's very, for a short period of time, I want y'all to go cray-cray and knock this out. If you live like no one else, later you get to live and give like no one else. Janice in Norfolk, Virginia. Hi, Janice. What's up?
3: Hi. Thank you so much for speaking with me. Last night, my mother gifted me $53,000. And I am just wondering if I should put that toward my mortgage, which is currently $215,000 at the 2.5 interest rate. Or my concern is that all my parents' life, they have been financially frugal, but they have not saved. They inherited quite a bit of money from a family member who passed, and since then have been a little bit less conservative with their money. So I'm worried that as they get older, I do know that they are currently spending more money per month than what they bring in with
0: retirement. How much money did they inherit?
3: Over $1 million.
0: Mm-hmm.
2: And that's
0: why $53,000? Where'd that number come from?
3: It was a family thing. One person got that amount, and to be fair, I also got that amount. I don't need the money, but the other person apparently did.
0: Let me help you. She's going to get hammered with gift tax unless she's got some estate planning going on.
3: Well, that is also part of my concern when I was looking up.
0: Yeah. Individual can give an individual $19,000 before you get into gift tax of 55%.
3: Mm-hmm.
0: They don't know anything about any of this, and they just write checks?
3: Well, this is the largest check that I have received.
0: Yeah.
3: From
0: so
3: them.
0: Are you married?
3: No.
0: Okay. Well, they can each give you 19, so that'd be 38. But everything above that, unless they file some paperwork called a unified estate tax credit and use up some of their estate exemption, which they can do pretty easily, they're going to get hammered with gift tax. You can't just hand out money unless it's a 501, unless it's a properly done nonprofit, and you're not. So mom and dad need to get some tax advice and quit being ignorant. They're about to get their butts kicked in an audit really bad because they didn't half learn what they were doing. So I don't care. Out of a million, if they gave you a 53, they give somebody else 53, they're probably okay. I'd put it on my mortgage. I wouldn't worry about the gift. I just worry about mom and dad getting hammered with gift tax.
3: They have less than $500,000.
0: I'm sorry?
3: So it's not they don't have $1 million anymore. They have less than $500,000.
2: You're worried that they're going to come knocking on your door when they blow through all this money. And now they're going to be...
3: No, I don't think they would do that because they would not ask me for that. But I feel, compelled more or less.
0: If your house is paid off because you use this to accelerate the payoff, then when they are in trouble someday, you'll be in a better position to help them. So I'd put it on the house.

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4: From ABC News, I'm Wayne Cabot. Early morning airstrikes by Israel into Iran. Israel fired the missiles against President Trump's public advice not to, responding to missile fire from Tehran. That came on day 100 of an aspirational ceasefire that fails to hold. These attacks are the biggest breach yet, threatening to drag the wider Middle East back into a regional war, one that continues to involve the U.S.
5: The ceasefire between the U.S. and Iran around the Strait of Hormuz and in the Gulf is already pretty tenuous. We've seen that within the last 48 hours, the Iranians and the U.S. military exchanging pretty significant fire. The U.S. military insisting it is taking a defensive posture and attacking Iran to deter further attacks.
4: ABC's Tom Sufi Burridge in Jerusalem. A major change in L.A. Progressive Democrat Nithya Raman has overtaken Republican Spencer Pratt in the mayor's race. President Trump says California's slow vote count constitutes fraud, complaining in a new social media post that Republican candidates are being cheated. People who were able to score tickets for Game 3 of the NBA Finals at MSG can expect layers of lawmen and women.
6: Police have the barricades ready to go. They are lined up around the entire arena.
7: The Secret Service will be here as President Trump says he's coming to the game. The New York City native and Knicks fan would become the first sitting president to attend the NBA Finals. A watch party outside the arena has been canceled.
4: ABC's Perry Russum. President Trump is the biggest name politician to be in attendance, but Mayor Zoran Mamdani says he'll be there.
8: It'll be a very different place than the president, but I'll be there. I'll probably be standing for most of it.
4: The Knicks coming home with a 2-0 lead over the Spurs. Because of security, fans are advised to arrive 2 hours before tip-off. Some members of Iran's World Cup entourage are still waiting for their U.S. visas before this week's games in Los Angeles. You're listening to ABC News.
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4: Stacey King played on 3 consecutive NBA championship teams with the Chicago Bulls from 1991 through 93. Modern fans know and adore him as the Bulls commentator for the past 2 decades, earning him an Emmy. Fans will be sad to hear the news that Stacey King has died at just 59. The NASCAR race in Michigan was stopped with 51 laps remaining to repair the safer barrier after a hard crash involving Christopher Bell and Chase Elliott, Denny Hamlin scoring his second consecutive Cup win. At the movies, nostalgia for the 2000s battling nostalgia for the 1980s.
11: Be back!
12: The horror comedy Scary Movie took in $55 million at the box office this weekend, a record for the long-running franchise. That means He-Man didn't have the power, with the new Masters of the Universe movie opening at number 2 with $29.3 million.
13: Look, I know how this sounds, but you gotta understand, it's massive.
12: Backrooms, meanwhile, rounded out the top 3 with $25.9 million, a 70% drop-off from its opening last weekend. Mike Dubusky, ABC News.
4: Broadway's top honor goes to a show that gently mocks Broadway. Schmigadoon wins the Tony for Best New Musical, adapted from Apple TV, meaning that that's an EGOT for Apple. It already has Emmys for Ted Lasso in the Studio, the Oscar for Coda, and the Grammy for the F1 soundtrack. I'm Wayne Cabot, ABC News.
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0: Welcome back to the Ramsey Show in the Fairwinds Credit Union Studios. Jade Washaw, Ramsey personality, number one bestselling author, is my co-host. Ricky is in Riverside, California. Hi, Ricky. How are you?
1: I'm doing well. Just a little nervous, but happy to be on talking to you guys.
0: You too. What's up?
1: I have a pretty stressful situation that my wife and I are going through. I've been animating and games, making pretty decent money for the past 4 years. And I've recently lost that job about a month ago. And now just doing the budget over the weekend, it showed that we were short about $3,000 this month, just with the mortgage and all of our bills and just groceries and all that. So I've been trying to figure out what is the best path. And the only thing that I can think of is possibly selling our house. But I've listened to you guys in the past and I'm not sure if like our situation warrants that or if there's anything else that I can do, but just incredibly stressed.
0: Not bad. So I'm sorry. That's scary.
1: Yeah,
0: so you were an animator, did you say?
1: Yes. Yeah.
0: And you were making what?
1: 2019. I was on average it was 120 to 150. Recently, most recently, I was making 130. Mm-hmm. I just got a job at Home Depot.
2: Good.
1: About 6 weeks ago. And I'm sorry. I'm making 21 an hour, so I think that's like 40K. So I don't know if I should.
0: Yeah, is your wife working outside the home, sir?
1: Yes, she works for the state of California. She makes about, her take-home pay is $4,000. It would be higher, but they automatically deduct her retirement. And
0: what does she do there?
1: Health insurance. She checks the licenses for foster care facilities. So,
0: okay. And why did the animation job go away?
1: It's just been, the industry's been really rough. The one that I just had was just a contract position, after a layoff that I had last year. So this was the contract from September to the end of April. And right around the new year, I've been applying, reaching out to old coworkers, anybody that I can, recruiters on LinkedIn, anyone that had any sort of connection. I've had interviews. I had an interview recently at Apple. Just found out I didn't get it yesterday. And interviewed the other game studios. I get close, and then it's usually that final interview where I just don't seem to get it. So I haven't been able to line up another animation job.
0: So but it sounds like there is jobs out there in this industry, that the industry isn't dying. You just hadn't landed after your last contract. You haven't landed the new gig is all.
1: In my opinion, I think it's dying. During the pandemic, it was doing really well because everybody was stuck home gaming. So gaming studios overhired, things leveled back out, and games aren't doing nearly as well. So there's
0: is gaming what you were doing before?
1: Yeah, I've been doing game animation.
0: How is AI affecting animation?
1: I think it is starting to affect it to a degree. I think like commercials are starting to use AI more, which that takes jobs away from animators. I don't think it's really affected games yet, unless I just don't know. Mm-hmm. But it's affecting like movies and TV and advertising for sure.
0: Okay. All right. But you're bringing in $3,000 a month, and she's bringing in $4,000, and you're still three short.
1: Yeah, I have more.
0: How much debt do you guys have, not counting your house?
1: Not counting the house, I did the math. It was about $160,000.
0: On what?
1: My student loans were $55,000. My wife's are $20,000. We do have a car for $40,000, and just a couple of like personal loans, like one for $17,000, another one for $10,000. another for five. We owe $10,000 to the IRS from taxes not getting enough taken out of checks.
0: Okay. All right. So the levers to pull are, before I'd sell the house, I'd sell the car, and I'd sell it tomorrow. And get out of a $40,000 car, get into a $5,000 car. And I would let the student loan, put the student loans on hardship deferral temporarily. I'm trying to get cash flow going here. And then you need, but if you're going to pay something, you pay food first, lights and water second, house third, and cars and car gasoline fourth to get to work. So food, shelter, transportation, and utilities. Before you do anything, before those cards or loans, student loans or anything else gets paid, okay? But yeah, I'd get rid of the car immediately. Then I would set a, I pick up another second job to go with this one.
2: Yeah, I was going to say.
0: And fill in the blank here, because you're not working 40 at Home Depot.
2: And can your wife pick up a side hustle as well?
1: Maybe my wife, on Monday, I had breakdown at work, so they actually converted me to full-time on the spot, which was super nice. So I'm working 40 hours now.
0: That's all, though. I mean, you can work another 30.
1: Yeah, I can.
0: Yeah, I'm not, this is not a permanent solution. I'm trying to keep the water in the lake while we get a new position as an animator. Okay? Mm-hmm. And then what I would do, so let's pretend that you can strain and work 60, 70 hours, and she can work 60, 70 hours. We sell the car. We're on beans and rice and beans. We're having a garage sale. We got so much stuff on Craigslist. The children think they're next. You know, we're really dumping stuff out of here, and we can barely hold on. That's what I want to get to.
1: Right.
0: And I think you can get there.
2: I think you can get there.
0: But that's a temporary thing. And then I would say, if I don't land an animator's job and get my income back up to get us back to where we can breathe again within X number of months, then we're going to sell the house. And so I'm like 3 months, 4 months.
1: Okay.
0: You can't sustain the thing I'm talking about for 6 years.
2: No, this is a short term.
0: So we're saying, we're going to give this until after Christmas. We're going to give this until Thanksgiving. But, if we're thinking about selling a house, we would want to sell it after the first of the year. So if you could hang on for 6 months doing this, and if you haven't landed the animator job in 6 months, then, yeah, you probably do need to do something different. You need to adjust your career.
1: Okay.
0: The other thing I would advise you, and I am not an AI expert by any stretch of the imagination, although Ramsey is spending a lot of time on it here, the people inside this building are, it is not the answer to everything. It is artificial. It is not real. But it is affecting, disrupting some of these industries. And if I'm in your shoes, I'm going to learn what it's doing to my industry, and I'm going to start learning how to use it instead of it putting me out of business.

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3: 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WPRO.

0: Sophia is in Maine. Hi, Sophia. How are you?
1: Hi, I'm good. How are you doing?
0: Better than I deserve. What's up?
1: So I'm going into my junior year in college, and I want to study abroad next semester, well, next spring in 2027, but it's a good chunk of money, and so I would probably have to take a loan out for it, so I'm wondering if it's a good idea to do that.
0: Should I take out a loan to go on a European vacation?
1: Well, that's
0: what studying abroad is, Sophia.
1: Yes, I know.
2: How much does it cost to study abroad?
1: So, is it including literally everything, tuition, home and board, and even like spending money, they estimated it around $18,000 to $20,000.
2: Okay, $18,000 to $20,000. Do you have any sort of job or any work that you're doing right now?
1: Yeah, I made about, I go to school full time, but I made about $25,000 last year.
2: Okay.
1: I think around that.
2: Are there scholarships for this?
1: Yeah, so all of my scholarships for my home university will transfer, so I'll get about like $8,000 covered.
2: Okay.
1: And then my own personal savings, I don't have to pay until October, and so I'm planning on saving like everything until then, so I think I'll be able to get like a good, probably another $8,000 on that.
0: Okay.
2: So we're getting close.
0: Yeah, we're getting close,
1: yeah.
0: But you are spending every single dime you can scrape up on a European vacation while you're a broke college student.
1: Well, I mean, I don't
0: I mean, this has absolutely no economic or marketplace value, honey. Zero.
1: Yeah.
2: What are you studying?
0: You're not going to come home and go, oh, every employer in Maine is going to line up to hire me because I studied abroad for one semester. Zero chance.
1: Yeah.
0: This is a fun vacation thing to do.
2: How old are you?
1: I'm 19.
0: Yeah. If your parents are rich, that's fine. But I would not tell a 19-year-old person that I love to spend their very last dime to go on vacation.
2: How are your other semesters being paid for? Obviously, you've got the $8,000 scholarship. How are your other semesters at home being covered?
1: I go to college for free, so I don't have any student loans at all.
2: I will say this, and this is Jade's opinion. I traveled right out of college for work. I was getting paid to travel, so that is a big differentiator. But I think traveling is one of the best things that you can do for yourself. It's a different type of education. I personally think that if you can cash flow this, I wouldn't stop you from doing it. But Dad has told us something else.
0: Jade and I can disagree and both be right.
2: We can. Okay. That's okay, yeah.
0: We can disagree and both be right. That's all right.
1: Yeah.
0: So I look at education. Here's the problem. Okay? If you qualify this as a vacation, and you say, I'm going to spend all of my year saving up to go on vacation because I value travel, like Jade is talking about, and you want to do it there, and you put that in that slot, that bucket in your brain, I'll back off a little bit and not yell at Jade, okay?
2: $12,000 for vacation.
0: Yeah.
2: That's what you're
0: a
2: saying.
0: A little bit. But the problem I've got is when people call this education.
1: Yeah.
0: Because there's very few things that you study abroad that add value to your resume equivalent to what they cost.
2: What about...
0: like nothing.
2: Would you factor in school of life, life experience, being able to see cultures outside of the United States?
0: That's a vacation.
2: States? Yeah, but there's education to that.
0: That's not... you can't call this... education is for the purpose of furthering your career. It's not.
2: That is a type of education.
0: Well, it should be, and especially when we start talking about borrowing on it. We're not going to do that
2: at
0: all.
2: No, we're certainly, hear me say,
0: if you have to borrow,
2: no borrowing.
0: Don't go.
2: Yes.
1: Yeah.
0: Period. We're in agreement on
2: that.
0: Yes,
2: we 100% are.
0: You know, I'll just come clean, all right? We have plenty of money at the Ramseys. And Rachel,
2: she wants to study abroad?
0: She decides she's going to study Spanish in Spain. For one semester. She did.
2: Oh, really?
0: Yep, I paid for it.
2: Okay.
0: And we had the money.
2: Are you mad because she doesn't speak Spanish to this day?
0: Zero strain. The girl cannot call the dog in Spanish. I'm just saying.
2: Aquí.
0: It's just absolute. Yeah. I mean, loco pedo. She can't even get there. I mean, it's just not a chance.
2: Un
0: loco
2: pedo.
0: It's just no chance she can get there.
2: I see why
0: I speak more Spanish than she does. She went over there and had a great time.
2: She knows how to
0: say
2: classic
0: margarita. Classic Rachel style. Wherever Rachel is, Rachel has a great time, right? But it was absolutely freaking useless.
2: Oh, man. Okay.
0: And I look back and I go, I got complete, as the dad, I got scammed.
2: You got swindled. You
0: because
2: did.
0: Because they told me this was education.
2: You got bamboozled.
0: And what it was a Spanish party in Barcelona.
2: Okay, understood.
0: So
2: point taken.
0: I'm bitter.
2: You're bitter.
0: I'm bitter.
2: You're
0: That's
2: bamboozled.
0: The problem. And
2: you're
0: Sophia,
2: bitter.
0: You walked into bitterness. That's the problem. Now, all kidding aside, don't call it education, because it really isn't. I mean,
2: it's
0: even
2: an
0: if you're
2: experience.
0: Studying,
2: it's
0: if you're going to go to London and study banking, that's okay. It does not add enough feathers in your cap for your future job to justify the expense.
2: No,
0: the ROI is not there.
2: It's an experience.
0: It's a vacation. It's an experience. I'll tell you, there might be one exception.
2: What's that?
0: Art.
2: Oh, okay.
0: If you were going to study, if you're studying fine art, and you were going to spend time with the great masters in Italy.
2: Yeah, okay.
0: That might actually add value to your resume enough to help you with some of the big houses in New York.
2: Okay, so Sophia, go to a couple of museums.
0: Because you've stood in front of
2: while you're there.
0: A Michelangelo. I mean, you haven't just studied it in a book.
2: Yeah.
0: You know, or on a slideshow.
2: Mm-hmm.
0: So that might, you know, if you can spend time in Venice and see the light differences.
2: Yeah.
0: That are real. And I'm not an artist, but they're real. Then that might, there's something nuanced like that. You might get your money back. But most of this stuff is just bullcrap.
2: I would say there's not there's likely not a career ROI, but you can expand
0: your life.
2: Your knowledge of different cultures.
0: I mean, there's
2: and
0: some versions
2: societies.
0: Of going and getting a degree that are that, but we've now told people that, you know, you can spend $200,000 having this degree that is well-rounded, and you're a barista. And you're not well-rounded. You're the best-rounded barista I know.
2: Correct.
0: You know, the most insightful on several subjects. No, thank you. That's not a way to build a child's life. It's not a way to coach a 19-year-old. Because this is how we end up with a student loan crisis. And Sophia called about a student loan.
2: Yeah, the fact that you were going to take a loan for this was bananas. I will say that.
0: Yeah. It's a fun discussion.
2: It is a fun discussion. Hey, I learned
0: and
2: something
0: Rachel,
2: new.
0: Rachel, go on vacation. You get thrown under the bus, kiddo. I'm just saying. Just feel the bus tracks. Blum,
2: man.
0: Blum.
2: Man. Well, you're talking to somebody who's been to 92 countries. So I love travel.
0: Me
2: I
0: too.
2: Love. Now, like I said, the difference, I got paid to travel. I got paid to go to all these places. That's very different.
0: Well, you're working cruise ships.
2: Yeah. What do you want?
0: Yeah. I mean, that's a completely different thing than my college is taking me.
2: That's right.
0: And
2: that's
0: I am
2: right.
0: going to study. Yeah.
2: Yeah. That's yeah. It's just an experience. It's a trip. It's a fun thing that you
0: it's
2: could do.
0: It's a party.
2: Yeah.
0: Yeah. It's beer pong overseas.
2: Oh, boy. I can say this. I never played one game of beer pong my entire college.
0: You didn't. Well,
2: I
0: it was
2: not, did.
0: They hadn't invented it when I was there. I would have been champion.
2: You would have been the champion? Oh, boy. Bourbon pong.
0: That's why we... Yeah, oh, there we go. There we go. A whole new game. Oh, guys, you have to be careful with education. It is an irony in America that we're stupid about education. Let that settle in.

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0: ABC News, I'm Wayne Cabot. Breaking overnight, now it's Israel firing missiles into Iran. Military targets, explosions in Isfahan, Tabriz, and Tehran. Israel retaliating for earlier in the day when Iran attacked Israel.
1: The IDF saying it intercepted all 10 Iranian missiles, and there are no reports anyone was killed or injured in the attack.
0: ABC's Tom Sufi Burridge in Jerusalem. New York is set to welcome home the Knicks for Game 3, with fans betting their unbelievable streak will continue against the spectacular Spurs. President Trump plans to attend. So does New York Mayor Zoran Mamdani.
2: It'll be a very different place than the president, but I'll be there. I'll probably be standing for most of it.
0: In the L.A. mayor's race, Democrat Nithya Raman has just surpassed Republican Spencer Pratt for the November runoff. Raman had been running in third, but she gained more votes than Pratt with every single update. President Trump claiming fraud.
3: How did I lose weight? And I did. Lean, right here. I did. I love this stuff. Listen, Brickhouse Nutrition been with me for a long time. So chatting with Miles, I'm up at like 235. True story, I never minded being 235, but you know what minded? My knees that were falling apart and my back. 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
7: Have you ever noticed that you mostly breathe through one nostril at a time? Even when you're not sick, even when your allergies aren't bothering you. The body actually switches the dominant nostril as frequently as every 2 hours while we're awake. That's according to Adam Taylor, an anatomy professor at Lancaster University in the UK. This alternating cycle is automatic. It's regulated subconsciously by the hypothalamus in the brain, he said. Your body does this to give each nostril a chance to rest and repair so they don't get too dried out, which could make it easier for pathogens and inflammation.

0: to cause damage. Now, Taylor also said studies suggest the left nostril may be more dominant, and when the right nostril is dominant, the body is in a more alert or even stressed state. Who knew? Pretty fascinating stuff. I'm Dr. Sanjay Gupta, helping you live a better life.
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1: Okay, today's question comes from Shelby in New Jersey. She says, my husband and I are both 35 years old, and we recently combined our finances and did our first budget together. I paid off and closed my credit card. He stopped using his credit card, but wants to keep it just in case. Together, we earn over $175,000 a year. Our only debt is $25,000 on a car loan. We have the cash today to pay it off, but my husband will not agree to pay it off any faster than just the monthly payment we pay of $400 per month. I want to be debt-free, but I want us to agree to commit to this way of managing money. How can I best go about this? So it sounds like your husband is living, he doesn't want to leave his comfort zone, right? Him closing up his credit card, that's uncomfortable for him because he likes it to fall back on just in case. And also, yeah, paying off the car early, paying more than just the minimum payment, that sounds like it's setting him outside of his comfort zone. If I do these things, I'm going to have to change something about my life. I'm going to have to pull back on something. And it sounds like he's not interested in that. And you're right, that is a problem. The best thing that you can do about this is to share a deeper reason why. Not just for the moment and not just so we can be debt free. Those just so that we can be debt free feels great, but there's a deeper why behind that. And I would challenge you to put words to what that is, what it means for your family tree, what it means for your marriage, what it means for your personal peace. And that is what I would share with him first and foremost before we even start talking about the numbers. And then I would challenge him to share what his vision is for the family and what his whys are. That way all the cards are laid out on the table and you can actually have a conversation about the vision for your family. And then now we can start plugging in. How do we get there together?
0: Yeah, you're exactly right. If we pan back and we say, is our goal to keep a car payment the rest of our lives?
1: Sure hope not.
0: Well, if you do that, then let's go on Ramsey Solutions and pull up the calculator.
1: Yeah.
0: And put in $400 a month.
1: Ooh,
0: from age
1: 35
0: to age 65,
1: yeah,
0: in a decent growth stock mutual fund, that's going to be several million dollars.
1: Oh, yeah, it is.
0: Hope you like the car.
1: Terrible. Yeah.
0: It's a $3.2 million car. I hope you like it. And, yeah, so the only way that anything he is saying makes sense is in the next 30 days. In the next 30 months or 30 years, it does not make sense.
1: Yeah.
0: What'd it come out?
1: $1.2 million.
0: Yeah.
1: Unbelievable.
0: Yeah. So, which makes the $400, I want to keep a $400 car payment statement asinine. That's like saying, I want to be middle class instead of be a millionaire on purpose because I really like car payments. Well, what a dumb butt thing to say.
1: Yeah.
0: I mean, seriously, that's just dumb. So, you know, but you got to pan back and make sure that he grasps that instead of going, well, I think I'll just pay it out slowly. Well, what are the implications of that? $1.2 million. Hello. So that's just dumb. And so you pan back and you start going, look, the people that build wealth and the kind of life that I envision us living don't have car payments. The people that I envision us living like don't have credit cards. They are living on debit cards and they pay cash for things. They don't have any debt and they use what used to be all those debt payments to build wealth with. If you live like no one else and later you can get out of debt, build wealth and live like no one else. Well, I want us to go somewhere with this, not always keep a car payment. You're always going to have a car payment.
1: Well, that's
0: might as well have a good car.
1: But that's what you're saying is so important, which is why you have to go beneath the numbers, because when you're married, most people do some version of what they saw growing up or what they see the people around them doing. So if he grew up from a family where they had car payments the entire time and it seemed like everything was okay,
0: well,
1: then in
0: look
1: his
0: at
1: mind,
0: how the family turned out.
1: Right.
0: broke and living on social insecurity, working at McDonald's or a Walmart greeter at 74.
1: But if he hasn't seen that fallout yet, because he will, but if he hasn't seen that yet and so far everything seems okay, in his mind, what's the big deal? And then if you came from a family where we paid cash for things and we paid things off and you understood the implications of debt, those are two different backgrounds working together, and that's the emotional side of money that you do have to have conversations about. You have to understand where the other person is coming from in order to then shift the conversation in the way that it
0: needs to go. But there's no long-term scenario that his idea works in.
1: No.
0: Zero. Zero. The only idea, the only thing scenario he works in is in the immediate, in the next 90 days. It feels good to not have to have $25,000 in the bank and not have $25,000 car debt. But there's no, you know, no 10-year period of time that you look at that and go, oh, that was really smart. It just does not occur.
1: Yeah.
0: So when
1: yeah.
0: you pan back and you extend vision to this, you said vision earlier, mm-hmm. and you add vision to the discussion, you say, I want to talk about where this takes us, not what we're doing this month, but where does this philosophy take us? Into the land of Brook. That's where it takes me. And I want to go to the land of millions. That's a different land. There are more flowers there. Hello. Caesar is in Denver. Hey, Caesar, what's up?
2: Hey, Ramsey, how are you guys?
0: Better than we deserve. How can we help?
2: Hey, so I'm 21 and I have a pretty good paying job, but I feel like I've hit my pay ceiling.
0: At 21?
2: At my age and my...
0: You already maxed out?
2: In my industry.
1: In your industry or just at this one job?
0: What is your industry that you maxed out at 21?
2: So, diesel mechanic.
0: What are you making?
2: I'm making $42 an hour.
0: You ain't maxed out. The diesel mechanic's making $120 out there, bro.
2: Working for themselves or other people?
0: Yeah. Yeah.
2: Yeah, and I don't know whether it's time to go on my own. I've done out on my own. And
0: no, I don't necessarily think it's time to go out on your own, but I think the particular line of diesels that you're working on in the particular industry that you're working on is not paying as much as some of the others are paying. Mike Rowe and I were having this discussion the other day. Diesel mechanics are doing much better than a lot of lawyers.
2: Yeah, and I feel like at 21, I'm making decent money.
0: You're doing great for 21 years old. $42 is no slouch, but you're not, you know, you can make six figures in your world, dude. Now, you might have to be running a mobile truck. You might have to be out there on the road a little bit. You might have to go get some certifications on some engines that you don't know yet. You know, I don't know what you're working on, but what the guys making 120 are working on. But I was just talking to Mike about this the other day, and he was saying that this is one of the, and there's a shortage in your world too, by the way. There's not enough guys and gals that know how to do it.
1: Just a quick search tells me the highest paid diesel mechanics often work in specialized fleet maintenance, field service roles, overtime, power generation. But if you do those things, you can make upwards of 120 plus.
0: Yeah, and that was Google in 30 seconds.
1: Yeah.
0: Right? Or ChatGPT or
1: yep.
0: whatever you did.
1: Yep. It was not
0: like a detailed piece of research she just did. But that confirms what Mike was talking about. So yeah, you might be maxed out. So what I would tell you to do is move in one of those other more specialized situations, power plant situations, something like that. Get your income up, get some more experience, and then talk about opening up your own thing somehow and running your own thing. People that own their own businesses generally, if they do a good job running the business, make more than the people that work for them.
1: Yep.
0: Doing the diesel mechanics.
1: Absolutely.
0: Stuff. So there you go.

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1: How did I lose weight? 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
0: 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Hi, Susan. How are you?
5: I'm good. How are you?
0: Better than I deserve. What's up?
5: Yeah, so my question is about how to handle conversations about differing financial values with family members.
0: Like who?
5: Like close family members.
6: Mom and dad?
5: Siblings.
6: Tell us the situation that's where something's coming up and you feel like you need to have a discussion.
5: Yeah, so it's kind of come up a couple different times. So previously it's been about like vacation budgets. And we kind of set our budget, and you can tell that it's maybe a little lower. Recently, it was about a last-minute travel plan situation, and they didn't feel like they could commit to a date. And I made the mistake of saying, like, well, we can't afford to do, like, a last-minute plane ticket because those can be obviously more expensive.
6: Sure.
5: And their response was, oh, well, we talked about it, and we'll just pay the extra. For us, yes, for me. And it was, it's not, I spoke wrong. It was not that we couldn't afford to. It's that we choose not to, like,
6: you don't want to
0: just turn around and say that.
6: Decision.
0: You know, the difference is, listen, I got to tell you, Dave and Sharon love traveling. We do not get joy out of traveling without a plan.
6: Or overpaying when you don't have to.
0: And so everything is planned out to the nth degree. Even our impulses are planned. And so that's what we get joy from. Other people get joy about just landing somewhere, getting a rental car, and figuring it out. And that is fun for them. I don't travel with those people.
6: Bingo.
0: They would drive me bonkers. And there are some of those people I love dearly, but we don't travel alike. And I'm not staying in that place. I'm not sleeping in the back seat because you couldn't get a reservation. I'm not standing outside in the sun for an hour and a half because you can't get in a freaking restaurant. I've had the reservation for 4 months before I got there. And so that's the difference. And it's okay. If you want to live free and all that, then do it, you know? But Dave has a plan.
6: You're not wrong.
0: And so it's either one's okay, and I just tell people that. So, and we have relatives and friends that are in both camps that are everything's planned out to the nth degree.
6: I mean, are they usually like that? Have you found in the past that, hey, we just are yin and yang when it comes to the way we travel?
5: Yeah. I mean, they're definitely more last minute. They're also just willing to, like, oh, it's not a big deal financially.
0: Yeah,
6: I think Dave's right. These are not your travel companions. I think it's as simple as that. And it's no shade.
0: Yeah,
6: I'm
0: going with you. If it's a family thing, the way we're going to go is if you plan it. Otherwise, the family ain't going to be there.
6: Yeah. I think that's fair. I think that's totally fair because one of the ways costs us more money. And we don't
0: want to
6: pay more
0: money. The way we function. So you don't have to convert them to your way of thinking, nor do you have to defend your way of thinking. All you have to do is just say, no, we don't go that way. If we would love to do stuff with you, but here's the terms. We plan it out, and we stay within our budget. That way it's fun for us. It's not fun for us otherwise. And this is your sibling or his?
5: It's mine.
0: Okay, well, just look at your sister or brother and tell them that. No.
5: Yeah.
0: And
5: yeah.
0: No, you can't pay for it and make it all better because it's still not fun.
6: Yeah. And I don't like the way that feels either.
0: No, I don't want that ick on me. So
5: well,
0: thank
5: and
0: you.
5: That's kind of how it felt is like we're doing well and it feels like we're now the poor family relation because we're not just willing to throw.
0: Yeah, well, that's,
6: well, you don't care what they think, do
0: that,
6: you?
0: That feeling is on you. Yeah. That's not on them. You got to just decide that I'm not the poor family relation. I'm the family relation that plans.
6: And they can think whatever they want.
0: Yeah, because I know I'm not the poor family relation, for sure. And I'm the one that plans. I mean, it's not, I just can't stand it. It drives me nuts. So it's okay. If y'all don't want to go, it's okay. But this is how we go. If you're going to roll with this, is how we roll. So, and we roll with the budget. We stick to our budget. That's fun for us. We stick to our plan. That's fun for us. And, you know, if we want to do something a little different, we'll decide on the fly. But 99% of our stuff is detailed freaking out.
6: Yeah.
0: And it's not okay if the details don't execute either, by the way.
6: Yeah, and if you here's the thing. If you truly like them enough to travel with them, then you should be able to have this conversation and it be all good when it's all said and done.
0: Yeah, yeah. So, you know, here's another plan, okay? Like, there's a different kind of situation than yours, but we take our kids and grandkids all for a week after Christmas somewhere warm. And Sharon and I pay for everything, and we have since they got married. That's our gift to them, and that is planned out way in advance.
6: Mm-hmm.
0: They can speak into it a little,
6: but it's your plan.
0: Generally speaking, we're going to our place, you know, mm-hmm. and this is what we're doing. And I don't mind hearing from Rachel what she thinks she wants to do, but that's cool, you know. But we're paying for it, and there's no shade on that. That's our gift, and. But those are the terms.
6: There's a plan.
0: And, you know, we all agreed we're going, too, by the way.
6: Yeah.
0: You don't come up and go, you know, I don't think I'm going to go this year. No, you already told me you're going, and it's already booked.
6: Yeah, it's paid for.
0: So, yeah, you're going. And that's, I mean, we don't tell people what to do. We just tell them what to do. You know, I mean, it's like, but I mean, I think what's happening here is there's more than a travel or budget discussion. It's the shade that's being thrown.
6: Yeah, and it's making her feel a type of way. It's making her feel like she has to defend herself. And
0: mm-hmm. Yeah. Yeah. I just take all that off the table and go, this is who we is. You want to play with us? This is how the rules of our sandbox.
6: I like your usage of shade, Dave. That's, you're doing good.
0: I'm picking that up from you.
6: You're doing good.
0: The cool kids around me, and the cool kids are teaching me these things. So. I heard you use it earlier, and I thought I'd just bring it back up and act like I knew what it meant.
6: You did good. Context was correct.
0: Boomer usage. There we go.
6: Good job.
0: Oh, man. Ivalu is in Michigan, and I pray God I got that right. Ivalu, am I close even?
7: You're close.
0: Okay. How's it pronounced?
7: Ivalu.
0: Oh, it is Ivalu. Yeah. Not a close. I got it. I nailed it. All right, Ivalu, what's up?
7: I want to know if service contracts for car repair through my dealership is a good or bad investment for my car.
0: Really bad. Horrible.
7: So I should just plan on spending the money for the repairs for the next few years?
0: Yep. You want to hear the numbers?
7: Sure.
0: 12% of what you pay covers the repairs. 50% covers the marketing and the commissions paid to the salesman that sold it to you. And the rest is profit. 12%. So if you pay, 12%. If you paid $10,000, $1,200 worth of repairs is what it covers on average. These things are unbelievably profitable, and the guys love to sell them because they make almost as much selling that stupid extended warranty as they do the entire car.
7: Okay, they're telling me a 7-year bumper to bumper will cost me $2,759.
0: Yeah, well, there's already a warranty on there that's bumper to bumper. They're extending it to 7.
7: No, the warranty is expired.
0: Okay. And how expensive car is this?
7: I purchased it in March of 2025.
0: Mm-hmm.
7: It's a 2023 Buick Encore.
0: Yeah.
7: And I paid $22,000 cash for it.
0: Okay. The vast amount of that $2,000 is not going to come out in repairs on average. So if you were going to start an extended warranty company, you would figure out the probability of the car breaking, and you would set aside that amount of money on out of 1,000 Buick Enclaves. How much is it going to cost me to cover it for 7 years? And you're going to figure out it cost me $500 to cover it for 7 years on average across 5,000 of them. Okay? And then you would figure out I got to pay the commissions and I got to have a profit. And that's how you run an insurance company. 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
10: From ABC News, I'm Wayne Cabot. The war just took a turn. Israel launching airstrikes into Iran. Explosions heard in Isfahan, Tabriz, Tehran. The attacks are in retaliation for Iran's missile attack on Israel. The first missile attack since the ceasefire by Iran. All 10 missiles were intercepted. Representative Mike McCall, Republican on ABC's This Week.
11: I think that honestly, the Iranians are dragging this out. They want to drag this out closer to the midterm elections. I don't think they're negotiating in good faith.
10: The war drags on as the world turns to sport. Some members of Iran's World Cup entourage still waiting for U.S. visas before this week's games in Los Angeles. And speaking of L.A., the mayoral election just took a major turn. L.A. City Council member Nithya Raman has overtaken Spencer Pratt by about 3,000 votes, erasing Pratt's primary night edge of 9%. ABC's Selena Wang says President Trump is claiming the delay in counting votes is evidence of fraud.
12: Trump peddles an unsubstantiated claim that last week's California elections are rigged because after 4 days, the state isn't even close to finishing the count.
13: Do you have evidence to support
14: that? All I have to do is look.
13: That's not evidence.
14: And I listen to people, and let's see what happens.
13: But, sir, that's not evidence.
12: The Trump Justice Department now sending in a federal prosecutor to investigate voter fraud allegations in California.
10: And in Maine, Senate hopeful Graham Plattner faced voters at a town hall, the primary coming up on Tuesday. Plattner telling the crowd, we need to fight unchecked power.
15: The United States Senate, I believe, needs to be a place of challenging the power of the court. And we need to be a lot more creative about how we wield power when we have it.
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10: Concession workers at SoFi Stadium are set to go on strike as the World Cup begins. ABC's Melissa Adun.
18: We have reached out to the hospitality company for comment and are awaiting word. Now, if they do not come to a deal soon, concession workers could walk off the job at any point. And let me tell you, the clock is ticking as this Friday is USA versus Paraguay's match. So this is the first of many games to be held at SoFi, and tickets are selling fast. We're looking at them selling for well over $1,000.
10: The NBA Finals arrive in New York with a heightened risk. An NYPD assessment obtained by ABC News says malicious actors across the ideological spectrum may use high-profile sporting events for targeted violence. These kinds of assessments are routine for big events. There's no specific threat. President Trump is expected to attend, and because of that, the Knicks are telling fans arrive at least 2 hours before tip-off to airport-style security. And there'll be no watch party at the Garden due to enhanced security. Also, after someone assaulted a cop during the last watch party, Mayor Zoran Mondani.
19: We know that the vast majority of New Yorkers were celebrating in the way that we would want them to, with exuberance, with joy. But there is no tolerance for violence against police officers or violence in general.
10: Heat building across the central U.S. Upper 90s expected across the southern plains Monday. Amarillo could hit 100 degrees. I'm Wayne Cabot, ABC News.
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0: Now, it's Red Eye Radio. Gary McNamara and Eric Harley talk about everything from politics to social issues and news of the day. Whether you're up late or you're just starting your day, welcome to the show. From the Relief Factor Studios, this is Red Eye Radio.
1: All across America, we are Red Eye Radio. He is Eric Harley, and I'm Gary McNamara. Good morning.
2: Hello.
1: Hey. I just was reading here. The show's intro interrupted my reading.
2: It did? What were you reading?
1: I was reading John Fund from National Review.
2: Yeah.
1: California's election system is a disgrace. And just writing here, this because people don't know this. California has deliberately slowed down ballot counting to accommodate its chaotic expansion of mail-in voting. The Washington Post editorial board calls the Golden State in this regard a national embarrassment. The New York Times sighs that California's elections are in the pre-telegraph era. The system is indeed a designed mess. A voter can return a ballot in any county in California, no matter which county that voter is registered in. A decade ago, California legalized ballot harvesting, which allows anyone to collect and deliver a limitless number of mail-in ballots, which increases the risk of fraud or coercion. The state mails ballots to all registered voters, 23.2 million of them. Ballots received by officials up to 7 days after the election day are counted.
2: Wow.
1: Tom Del Becerro, a former GOP state chairman, told me that he has received 4 duplicate ballots at his address and that his neighbors often get ballots for people who no longer live there. A lawsuit against California's Secretary of State by the nonprofit organization Judicial Watch claims that there are 873,000 people on the state's voter registration rolls who have moved or died or who don't have an address but are still getting ballots. In 2024, a previous Judicial Watch lawsuit had forced Los Angeles County to remove 1.2 million inactive voter registrations. Then there's the issue of signature verification. L.A. uses machine scanners to compare signatures on mail-in ballots to all the signatures in a voter's registration file. Hmm. In California, each county sets its own threshold for ballot authorization. Ballots that meet or exceed it are automatically approved and rarely get a manual review. Sometimes even ballots that are initially rejected or flagged for scrutiny can be cured if the voter corrects any faults. Moreover, a voter who claims to be able to sign can make a mark instead. A witness is then supposed to sign below. However, a former Los Angeles election official admitted to me that no address for a witness is requested and that witness signatures are not verified. And that's it. You know, when you look at the voter ID and everything else, Republicans should be pounding on it.
2: Oh, my gosh,
1: They should be pounding on it. I know the Department of Justice is looking into it. I know that there's a referendum, you know, the referendum for voter ID, is, as he had mentioned in the article, I didn't read that part of it, apparently there, you know, for November. But when you have no voter ID, that's it right there. Right there is where you've got to focus and say, look how long it takes. Cause everybody knows what an embarrassment it is. And the Supreme Court might come in and nix the, taking ballots after election day, by the way, too.
2: Yeah.
1: Supreme Court might come in on that
2: right.
1: one. It looks
2: right.
1: like, you know, who knows how they were thinking, but it looks like, was it Roberts? I forgot who it was, who said it's why they call it Election Day.
2: Yeah, was it Roberts or Gorsuch? It was one of the two.
1: One of them said, well, it's called Election Day for a reason.
2: Right. Well, you know, because you could extrapolate it out. 7 days. Well, why just 7 days? 7 days is not long enough for me. I need more time than 7 days to get it to you. You can make excuse after excuse. If it's not in, it's not in. It doesn't count, period.
1: And as he writes here, it's clear that California has a system that favors flexibility at the cost of certainty, reliability, and efficiency. Every other state manages to count its votes in a somewhat timely manner, said California Congressman Kevin Kiley, an independent who sits in the House with the GOP. California's inability to completely handle the basic administration of democracy is embarrassing. It also indicates why our state has so many other problems. But the fact is, because it takes so long, and because of no voter ID, and because of the rampant ballot harvesting, there's no confidence in that system.
2: No. No.
1: There's no. Now, do I think it would make a difference? Do I think that that Hilton or Platt have a chance in hell of ever holding office? No, but I thought that before everything that has happened now.
2: But if, you know,
1: because the people that are left in California, what you have to understand is this has been going on for a long time. The high prices have been there for a long time. The people of the majority of voters in California, they're getting exactly what they want. Same in New York.
2: Mm-hmm.
1: I'm beyond the thing that there's this secret, you know, that the fraud is so great that no Republican votes are being counted. Is there fraud? Of course there is.
2: Well, you know, again, them cheating in California in order to favor the Democrats is, it's like, you know.
1: Or rigging, whatever you want to call it.
2: It is not, you know, because that's the whole idea. Even if you got voter ID in California, you know, you get voter ID in California, how much is it going to change? It'd be funny if it changed drastically. If you have this, you know, if you change the entire system to where it was should be, I suspect zero would change, and it's not going to change in our lifetime. But it doesn't matter. The Democratic Party, they're the ones screaming, Trump is a threat to democracy. You're telling me this isn't?
1: And Democrats in California want to do everything to ensure that the possibility of the chances of fraud is the greatest that they can possibly make it, because they believe it will go in their direction.
2: Well, because
1: otherwise,
2: you know,
1: voter ID, that's why the public sees it. And, you know, even the Democratic Party, landslide numbers of Democrats want voter ID. California doesn't. If you don't want voter ID, there's only one reason you don't want it.
2: Because you want cheating. You want, right. And this is what it comes down to, is that, all right, so let's see, they see a red district, and that red district gets close, right? It's about to turn blue. Well, you might change a seat or two through cheating. It's the state itself is going to be blue, but there are still one or two red districts in California, and that makes a big difference. Think about it. It's, you don't have to go through the whole, you know, redrawing the district lines and cracking and packing of redistricting. You don't have to do that anymore. It's, you know, if you don't have voter ID, it's not necessary, because you can encourage and their system that allows 7 days. Well, why not keep the polls open for 7 days later than Election Day? I mean, how far you want to take it?
1: Yeah, it's and so the taking so long just adds to the perception of an election being rigged. Not wanting voter ID, the ballot harvesting, allowing, not doing it where they can take care of it on Election Day with all the mail-in ballots counted as they are in the vast majority of every state, the perception of fraud can be just as bad as actual fraud, or the perception of fraud, or putting in policies that encourage fraud, you can't sell to the American public. But I think the other thing is, look, when you look at what, you know, for example, what Hilton and, Bianco have, it's roughly about 30%, which is roughly where California is. Mm-hmm. I mean, it basically matches all the polls, basically matches the polls out there. You have a state that I saw the other day. It's like the Democrats have beaten down the public so much they don't even know how good it could be in a state.
2: Yeah, right.
1: And I bring that over the weekend that they're just beat down so much.
2: Well, it's like communism. It's just like communism. I mean, that's where they're headed anyway. But think about it. If you live in communism all your life, then you become conditioned to, well, the government gives us everything we need. You know, and when communism fell, we talked about this recently, when communism fell, people had real fear in their minds that they were going to have to go out and fend for themselves. They were actually going to have to go out and do something. And it didn't happen right away. But, you know, that's where the fear was. They had become complacent, obviously couldn't do anything about it. But there is the conditioning of the mind that, well, this is the way it is. And again, what you're seeing, though, the difference is that at some point you can't afford to stay, and you've got a number of people that are leaving California. But it's still a massive state population-wise, and always will be.
1: As he writes here, the first step on the road to recovery would be for California voters to pass the Citizens Initiative this November. It would require photo ID for in-person voting. It would require that mail-in ballot users write the last four digits of their government ID on their ballot envelope, and it would hold election officials responsible for verifying voter citizenship status and, when necessary, for requesting election audits. A valuable second step would be for people to take the possibility of fraud or built-in error in the system seriously. California's election system has serious structural vulnerabilities. Universal vote by mail with no voter ID requirements creates conditions where fraud can go undetected and unpunished, eroding public confidence. The U.S. Attorney's Office in Los Angeles wrote on X, "My office has multiple election fraud investigations underway in coordination with the FBI, Los Angeles." So we already know, you know, this is the interesting thing when you look at it, whether it's governor or whatever, we already know that even in California, I believe the majority in the polls wants voter ID.
2: Yeah.
1: You know, we look at, we go back to, what was it, 2020, and the number of ballots, you know, the initiatives that were on there that were all, you know, affirmative action, get rid of affirmative action. You take the names out of it, it's really amazing how conservative the nation can be. I'm reading here, even Californians are saying no to new taxes. Well, you see all this. You see the voter ID. You see California saying, well, we're sick of the taxes, yet they keep putting the same people in. You know, Hilton and Bianco are only going to get 30%. The polls showed they were only 30 to 35% of the electorate to begin with.
2: Mm-hmm.
1: So they weren't going to get more than that.
2: Mm-hmm.
1: You're just not going to, you're not going to get it in a state like that. The pathology of dependency is so deep, and those that are, and you've got people leaving every day, and those people that are leaving are going for a better life. So the people that are there are still going to vote in the same way. I know it's insane.
2: It's this weird, blind, false confidence.
1: Yeah.
2: Confidence in that, in something that's never going to happen, that somehow things are going to change by reelecting the same party over and over again.
1: You know, I think it's like they sit there and go, no, we don't want taxes. Just tax the billionaires. Don't tax me.
2: No, yeah,
1: so exactly. It's not over. But then again, remember, it's not. Because remember in 2020 when they were going to pass that one corporate tax and the people blew it out of the water.
2: Mm-hmm.
1: So the people in California, even on that initiative, said no. It's going to make it tougher to get businesses here in California, but they still keep voting the most radical Democrats in office as they are putting forth initiatives, and the polls have shown, and the referendums have shown that they have many conservative opinions, and yet they keep electing the people that want to do the opposite of what they claim they want to do. It's insane.
2: Yeah. Yeah. Look, this is a state that years ago, twice, voted down gay marriage.
1: Yep.
2: The very same California. And this is, you know, this is where they are, though. They certainly don't want to vote Republican. They don't want Republican free market leadership.
1: And that's where the president should have known the specifics against Kristen Welker instead of just going back and forth. But I swear, I think part of the reason he goes on is he's looking at his poll numbers that are down, and he thinks if we scream back and forth and I walk out and a liberal, then it helps my base. There's no reason. I learned absolutely nothing from watching that interview yesterday.
2: There's no reason to make any Sunday morning appearances
1: there's
2: for him.
1: No reason for the president to do that. I don't know why he continues to do that, except for that point that he feels that if they go back and forth, and he never made the points that John Fund made right here that we've many, many times. Here's the problem. This, and this. Guarantee Rubio would have made those points.
2: Mm-hmm.
1: Here's the problem. This, and this.
2: Mm-hmm.
1: That's why we look at it and say the possibility is so great for fraud that we say, yeah, we believe it's rigged.
2: Yeah.
1: Because there's no other reason that you don't, and he didn't do it.
2: It's a very simple concept.
1: Yeah.
2: You don't have to get into the weeds on this.
1: No.
2: When it comes to changing the voting laws in California or voter ID for the whole nation. It's something that people understand without, again, going down a rabbit hole.
1: But there's no reason for the president to ever talk to Kristen Welker again. There's just no reason. I don't know why he continues to do it. We've advised him not to do it. There's plenty of other media outlets he could go on.
2: Except if
1: he actually wants the fight because he believes it helps with his base.
2: But that's the only reason. Because he can get exposure anytime he wants it. And he doesn't even need the media. Just walk out in front of... just walk out in front of the White House and start talking.
1: Yeah.
2: I mean, the media is going to carry that, but he can do an interview anytime or make a statement anytime, and it's going to make the news every time.
1: We are Red Eye Radio.
2: Brought to you by Hotshot Secret.
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0: We are running with you. He's Eric Cronin. I'm Gary McNamara. Job numbers on Friday, and like we always do, we go over them. We'll do that following the bottom of the hour. So we both had the same thing. We're both wondering, are Trump and Netanyahu playing good cop, bad cop?
1: After the weekend, actually before the weekend, I suspected that's the case, and I'm more convinced based on weekend events. It makes sense if you're trying. If the president

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2: Fire, which 100 days in, appeared meaningless. America's involvement in the war is justified, says Representative Mike McCaul, Republican, but tells ABC's This Week that the Trump administration misread Iran.
3: I think they thought the regime would implode after taking out the top leadership in the Ayatollah, and that didn't happen.
2: Some members of Iran's World Cup entourage are still waiting for U.S. visas before the games in L.A. this week. The L.A. mayoral election shifted. Council member Nithya Raman overtaking Spencer Pratt. President Trump claiming that the delay in
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11: We all know how important it is to stay active as we age, especially as we get older. But I've come to realize that for as good as people are about getting their cardio in, a lot of older folks really don't seem to be doing the recommended amount of strength training or even understand why it's so important. It helps you stay functional and therefore independent for as long as possible. Certified strength and conditioning specialist Dana Santis says a great place to start is not with dumbbells or barbells, but with your body weight, which allows you to build strength while also learning how your body moves and where your limitations exist. It also reduces the risk of overwhelming your connective tissue, which adapts more slowly than muscles as we get older. Once you're comfortable, you can dial up that intensity, but do it slowly, do it carefully. I'm Dr. Sanjay Gupta, helping you live a better life.
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3: 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The job numbers came out on me. We'll get to that in just a minute.
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3: All right, here we go. From the Bureau of Labor Statistics, the job situation for May. All right. In May, the number of people not in the labor force who currently want a job changed little at 6.2 million. These individuals were not counted as unemployed because they were not actively looking for work during the 4 weeks preceding the survey or were unavailable to take a job. The number of people employed part-time for economic reasons at 4.8 million changed little in May. These individuals would prefer full-time employment but were working part-time because their hours had been reduced or they were unable to find full-time jobs. Among those not in the labor force who wanted a job, the number of people marginally attached to the labor force changed little also at 1.7 million. These individuals wanted and were available for work and had looked for work sometime in the prior 12 months, but had not looked for work in the 4 weeks preceding the survey. If you look for work once in 12 months, you're counted or not counted.
0: Yeah, you know, it's really.
3: The number of discouraged workers, a subset of the marginally attached who believe that no jobs were available to them, was 486,000 in May, essentially unchanged. A lot of things were really unchanged. Now, the non-farm, the total non-farm payroll employment increased 172,000 in May, similar to the gain of 179,000 in April. In May, jobs gained occurred in leisure and hospitality, local government, and health care.
0: Yeah.
3: Oh, I'll also say mining. Mining was up 5,000, 10,000 since February. That's good.
0: No, it's very good.
3: That's good. Mining is oil production.
0: Right.
3: So yeah, people know.
0: Yep.
3: That was good. Leisure, hospitality, 70,000 jobs in May, well above the monthly average.
0: Preparing for, of course, summer vacations.
3: Summertime. Summer. Yep, exactly.
0: Summer travel.
3: Let me just see here. Over the month, food services and drinking places added 48,000 jobs.
0: I'm sorry, drinking place? I'm guessing alcohol, not water, right?
3: Yeah, yes. Yeah, yeah.
0: the watering hole.
3: Well, then again, you can make a hell of a lot of profit if you're selling, okay, we're a drinking establishment, we're selling bottled water, $10 a bottle.
0: Well, no.
3: It's a hell of a profit margin
0: there. And like the microbreweries, we bottle our own water. How about that? I would try that, right?
3: Well,
0: it's just filtered tap water.
3: Well, wait a minute. I told you when I was in Tarpon Springs, Florida.
0: Yeah.
3: And I was at the brewery we always stop by that has the chocolate coconut beer,
0: mm-hmm.
3: Two Frogs, and everybody raves about their water. It's like people get excited. Oh, you want a water? You know, our water's like triple filtered. It's cold. I mean, it was a great glass of water, and yeah. They're promoting their water. And I'm like, this is awesome.
0: There's a place in Colorado that we went to when my parents would RV. It's Stonewall. It's a tiny little place on Highway 12. And we would go there, but they had the best tasting, and it was always cold. You know, you're up in the mountains. I think it was around 8,000 feet, somewhere around there. And yeah, the best tasting water. I was like, man, I want to bottle some of this and take it home. I actually would fill up a couple of the big tumblers, for my drive home from, their water. Yeah.
3: So, leisure and hospitality, 70,000 jobs, food services, drinking places added 48,000. I'm assuming that's part of the 70. In May, employment in local government rose 55,000.
0: Mm-hmm.
3: Largely reflecting a gain in local government, excluding education. That does not include education.
0: Yeah.
3: Healthcare added 35,000 jobs in May, in line with the average monthly gain of 38,000 over the prior 12 months. Ambulatory healthcare services added 26,000 jobs, including a gain of 11,000 in home healthcare services.
0: Now, the Wall Street Journal phrased it this way, heading into the summer months, which we mentioned, and the coming World Cup soccer tournament, a number of sectors posted outsized job gains. Leisure and hospitality added 70,000 new jobs. I'd like to see how much of that was in anticipation for the World Cup.
3: That's interesting,
0: soccer,
3: yeah.
0: Tournament, because that's not as, you know, those, it's not going to be small numbers of people attending. That's, you know, you better be prepared, or if, you know, if you're not, you better shut your doors. So I would love to see the breakdown of that.
3: Well, you know, what was happening, you know how I always go to Buffalo Brothers here? There's three locations in Tarrant County.
0: Mm-hmm.
3: And they serve, they're a Buffalo food restaurant. But I saw that John Bunnell from, you know, he's just famous in Fort Worth for all the meat restaurants that he
0: has.
3: Oh,
0: yeah. I know John.
3: John's a good guy. Fan of the show.
0: Yeah.
3: When I first met him, he comes up and I goes, Gary McNamara. I'm like, you know me? He goes, I'm a chef. I'm up at 3 a.m.
0: He is so good at his job.
3: And he did, you know, and he just so you know, he had cancer.
0: Oh, I didn't know that.
3: He's got the all clear, though.
0: Yeah.
3: We didn't even ever talked about
0: it.
3: We'll
0: keep you in our prayers for continued.
3: But he was talking about the fact that the scammers are on. The scammers, and it was the Fort Worth Star-Telegram, had the fact that if you wanted to watch a game at Buffalo Brothers, it was a $12 ticket. They call it the Eventbrite scams that are out there.
0: Interesting.
3: Where these places are, and they actually had that he was charging. To go in and watch the World Cup, and he got on social media and went, whoa, Fort Worth Star, and then Fort Worth Star-Telegram came out and said, that's part of all the scams that are going on, that these places are out there online that are saying, if you want to watch.
0: Okay. In order to justify their own, you know, scam, they're saying that everybody's doing the scam or something, that everybody's charging the $12 admission.
3: Well, not everybody. No. The Fort Worth Star-Telegram was caught up in the scam that they found online. That, you know, Buffalo Brothers was and other restaurants might have been charging
0: too. One phone call would have cleared that up.
3: Exactly. He wasn't happy with that at all.
0: The device in your hand is also a phone.
3: Yeah. And so that's part of the scams that's going on for the World Cup,
0: mm-hmm.
3: is that all these, you know, it's like, get a ticket online to go to this restaurant and it was like for 12 wow. bucks, and you get this and this and this, yeah. whatever, and it was a complete lie.
0: Yeah.
3: And the forward star telegrams.
0: Well, I mean, it's one thing to run specials on like food. They might have, you know, hey, come in and, you know, if you order like a two-person meal, you get a free appetizer or something like that. That's one thing. But it's, you know, that's lazy
3: well,
0: work.
3: You know,
0: for them to
3: everywhere,
0: not make the phone call and confirm it.
3: Everywhere I see, whether it's I'm in New York or mm-hmm. here, mm-hmm. the number of restaurants closing is unbelievable.
0: I went by one the other day. Is it yesterday or day before? We did so much traveling over the weekend, but it was a lot of it was locally. Or in this region, and I couldn't, and I thought to myself, how did that restaurant not make it? Because they weren't open. And it was either midday Saturday or midday Sunday. And it was, I mean, there was no cars in the parking lot. It was closed. It was done. And we know that, you know, some of the chains have closed some stores, you know, Red Lobster over the last, year or two, whatever it is, but this was another restaurant. I got to go back, and my memory's failing me right now which one it was. It wasn't a big chain restaurant, but it was one that is always, I thought, was always full.
3: Beef prices.
0: You know, that's the one thing that, yeah.
3: Hitting barbecue places in Texas now.
0: Yeah.
3: Yep.
0: Yeah.
3: But very quickly, just going through the jobs here. So social assistance employment continued to trend up, 12,000. Hmm. Mostly individual family services up 10,000. Employment in mining and oil and gas extraction increased by 5,000 in May. That's a good sign. And 10,000 since February. Financial activities, now the bad news. Financial activities employment declined by 22,000 in May and is down 107,000 since the peak in May of 2025. Over the month, job losses occurred in insurance carriers and related activities and commercial banking. Employment in transportation and warehouse was essentially unchanged, but it's down 92,000 since reaching a peak in February of 25. Over the month, transit and ground passenger transportation, plus 9,000. Warehousing and storage, plus 6,000 added jobs. Air transportation lost 9,000 jobs, largely reflecting a business closure, as we know.
0: Well, you and I were talking in the pre-show meeting about, you know, the healthcare sector, but it also includes the social assistance sector, which would, of course, be a huge chunk of that is government money driven.
3: Yes, and but employment showed little change over the month in construction, manufacturing, wholesale trade, retail trade, information, professional and business services. Now, that's the second month. At least manufacturing isn't cratering. It did.
0: It may have plateaued because there weren't big changes in the overall in the tariff situation.
3: But since really April of last year, if you go April or May of last year, manufacturing's down 80,000. Now the last 2 months, it's been to the point where they're like they're not even, which means it's less than 1,000 here or there because normally they list if it's 1,000 or more.
0: Right.
3: So at least it's hit a plateau,
0: right,
3: and not losing, but still that not good. But yeah, that's the one thing as you just mentioned, hospitality, business, the World Cup, summer's coming, you know, whatever, and then so much of government money into healthcare.
0: Well,
3: that's what's really been driving the job growth. Now, the only other thing is, and I don't have the specific numbers on it, the last 2 months increased, they upped the numbers, so that was good. Now I don't know what they were in though. But I haven't seen any type of increase at all in manufacturing.
0: With healthcare, what's going on right now, there's a big push for the teledoc kind of approach. There's a lot of, and so a lot of the healthcare jobs have come about with entry-level type jobs. I don't have the numbers in front of me, but basically it is people doing the reach out, those companies that offer that through as being encouraged by insurance companies. Basically, that if you can get it done on a phone call with a doctor, you know, this is available to you. And I know our company insurance offers that. And I get a mailer once a week. Hey, don't forget you have this, you know, because they want the office visit to be short and sweet and In fact, I have a teleconference with my doctor coming up Wednesday. And so this is, you know, this is a lot of that. And then you look at the social assistance sector, and that is for the elderly, the disabled, and there's a lot of money that goes into that, but that's being done, facilitated through those private sector companies, again, with the backing of a lot of government money in many cases.
3: So some good, some bad.
0: Yeah, not horrible.
3: No.
0: You know, no. So the miss on it, by the way, the market had it at 80,000, and it was way over that. So that's a positive, I guess.
3: We are Red Eye Radio.
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20: Have you ever noticed that you mostly breathe through one nostril at a time? Even when you're not sick, even when your allergies aren't bothering you. The body actually switches the dominant nostril as frequently as every 2 hours while we're awake. That's according to Adam Taylor, an anatomy professor at Lancaster University in the UK. This alternating cycle is automatic. It's regulated subconsciously by the hypothalamus in the brain, he said. Your body does this to give each nostril a chance to rest and repair, so they don't get too dried out, which could make it easier for pathogens and inflammation to cause damage. Now, Taylor also said, studies suggest the left nostril may be more dominant, and when the right nostril is dominant, the body is in a more alert or even stressed state. Who knew? Pretty fascinating stuff. I'm Dr. Sanjay Gupta, helping you live a better life.
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0: We are Red Eye Radio. He's Eric Cronin. I'm Gary McNamara. You know, you brought it up. It's really interesting, though, when you look at the job numbers and they say, what, 44,000 for drinking establishments, which are bartenders and servers.
1: That's a lot.
0: And I went there and went, is that just the summer? And you brought up the World Cup.
1: Right, yeah.
0: And the reason is because young people just aren't drinking.
1: No.
0: You know, whether they're doing the edibles, whether it's gaming, whatever it is.
1: Right.
0: But young people are not drink. I mean, that's not necessarily a bad thing health-wise.
1: Yeah.
0: But, you know, business-wise. So I'm thinking to myself, oh, okay. So is this everybody coming in from around the world who's going to drink?
1: Well, I mean, soccer fans, at the very least, will celebrate.
0: Well, yeah,
1: sometimes the celebration starts long before the soccer match.
0: They've been known to have one or two.
1: One or two. Yeah. They drink responsibly, from what we hear.
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9: From ABC News, I'm Wayne Cabot. Early morning airstrikes by Israel into Iran. Israel fired the missiles against President Trump's public advice not to, responding to missile fire from Tehran. That came on day 100 of an aspirational ceasefire that fails to hold. These attacks are the biggest breach yet, threatening to drag the wider Middle East back into a regional war, one that continues to involve the U.S.
10: The ceasefire between the U.S. and Iran around the Strait of Hormuz and in the Gulf is already pretty tenuous. We've seen that within the last 48 hours, the Iranians and the U.S. military exchanging pretty significant fire. The U.S. military insisting it is taking a defensive posture and attacking Iran to deter further attacks.
9: ABC's Tom Sufi Burridge in Jerusalem. A major change in L.A. Progressive Democrat Nithya Raman has overtaken Republican Spencer Pratt in the mayor's race. President Trump says California's slow vote count constitutes fraud, complaining in a new social media post that Republican candidates are being cheated. People who were able to score tickets for Game 3 of the NBA Finals at MSG can expect layers of lawmen and women.
11: Police have the barricades ready to go. They are lined up around the entire arena.
12: The Secret Service will be here, as President Trump says he's coming to the game. The New York City native and Knicks fan would become the first sitting president to attend the NBA Finals. A watch party outside the arena has been canceled.
9: ABC's Perry Russum. President Trump is the biggest name politician to be in attendance, but Mayor Zoran Mamdani says he'll be there.
13: It'll be a very different place than the president, but I'll be there. I'll probably be standing for most of it.
9: The Knicks coming home with a 2-0 lead over the Spurs. Because of security, fans are advised to arrive 2 hours before tip-off. Some members of Iran's World Cup entourage are still waiting for their U.S. visas before this week's games in Los Angeles. You're listening to ABC News.
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9: Stacey King played on 3 consecutive NBA championship teams with the Chicago Bulls from 1991 through 93. Modern fans know and adore him as the Bulls commentator for the past 2 decades, earning him an Emmy. Fans will be sad to hear the news that Stacey King has died at just 59. The NASCAR race in Michigan was stopped with 51 laps remaining to repair the safer barrier after a hard crash involving Christopher Bell and Chase Elliott, Denny Hamlin scoring his 2nd consecutive Cup win. At the movies, nostalgia for the 2000s battling nostalgia for the 1980s.
16: Be back!
17: The horror comedy Scary Movie took in $55 million at the box office this weekend, a record for the long-running franchise. That means He-Man didn't have the power, with the new Masters of the Universe movie opening at number 2 with $29.3 million.
18: Look, I know how this sounds, but you gotta understand, it's massive.
17: Backrooms, meanwhile, rounded out the top 3 with $25.9 million, a 70% drop-off from its opening last weekend. Mike Dubusky, ABC News.
9: Broadway's top honor goes to a show that gently mocks Broadway. Schmigadoon wins the Tony for Best New Musical, adapted from Apple TV, meaning that's an EGOT for Apple. It already has Emmys for Ted Lasso and The Studio, the Oscar for Coda, and the Grammy for the F1 soundtrack. I'm Wayne Cabot, ABC News.
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3: Now, It's Red Eye Radio. Gary McNamara and Eric Harley talk about everything from politics to social issues and news of the day. Whether you're up late or you're just starting your day, welcome to the show. From the Relief Factor Studios, this is Red Eye Radio.
0: All across America, we are Red Eye Radio. He is Eric Harley, and I'm Gary McNamara. Welcome and good morning. Thanks for being here.
1: Thank you.
0: You know, interesting because, you know, the World Cup is coming to the United States this month. Teams are already here. I'm telling you, I had no idea. Just a couple of miles from me, I was shocked because I saw that, I forgot what country it is using it as a, you know, to practice. And I think some of the earlier rounds are there. They built a soccer stadium like 3 miles from me of 7,000 people right near my golf course. I was at the driving range a month ago. I never saw it. It must be hidden behind trees.
1: Yeah.
0: It's sort of a rural area because I live right at the edge of where you get to the rural areas. And, like, there's a 7,000-seat stadium there. And people were complaining because the team was practicing and it wasn't completely and totally sold out. That's interesting. I wonder how many of the games, you know, will have any type of attendance problems. I'm sure the final won't.
1: Well, yeah.
0: But sports business models are always fascinating to me. Yesterday, I actually watched some of the UFL because not for the game, I could care less, but the United Football League.
1: Right.
0: Because it was playoff time.
1: Right.
0: And so I just turned it on. It was, middle of a Sunday. I'm like, okay, how many people are there? That's all I wanted to know. It's the playoff game before the championship game. How many people are there?
1: Yeah.
0: And so I went and looked and I go, well, this is an awfully small stadium. I know they're playing in smaller stadiums this year, but this seems like a high school stadium. It was Daytona Stadium. It was Orlando against DC. And for some reason, where they normally play in Orlando, had some kind of event going on and they couldn't get it. So they moved it there. It only fits like between 9,000 and 10,000. And I looked, one side seemed to be full and the other side, you should see the way they're using the camera angles. They will not show anything. I told them this years ago, stop with the wide shots. place the microphones where the people are and don't do any type of wide shot. You should see how tight the shots were because half the stadium wasn't full. It's almost as if they put everybody on one side and that's where they directed the cameras. So the camera would always see the crowd and just little glimpse of the first, 10 to 15 rows you would get on the other side. There's nobody. And I found out the official attendance was like 6,000.
1: Yeah.
0: For a playoff game. And I'm still wondering what in the hell is the business model there? You know, what is it? I mean, what is the, I've never been able to figure it out. Never. You know, they're minor league football, and we already have minor league football. That's college.
1: Well, or in Texas, we call it high school football.
0: High school football, right, exactly. Which is, high school football. Right.
1: Or we don't call it minor league. We call it pre-NFL. We also call it Friday night church.
0: Well, no, it's, high school football. Friday night church in Texas is a couple of levels above the UFL.
1: Yeah. Yes. Yes. Exactly. And the UFC.
0: Not if it's at the White House, though.
1: Well, that's there. That's, and we're in Texas. They're in D.C. I'll let them figure that out. Yeah. It's
0: the funny thing was I did see the so how dare the president have something like that? It's the White House, and it was like. Biden had topless people running around.
1: Well, the first thing I thought of, how many celebrities, and I think Biden kind of alluded to it, I could take him, Jack. Okay, let's make it part of the event. Who was the celebrity or liberal activist media person that said that, I could probably, we know Tim Walz said it. I could probably kick all their butts. Blah, blah, blah, blah, blah.
0: Oh, good okay. God.
1: All right, let's, I will pay to watch that. Let's go. Friendly, everybody, wear the protective gear and the whole thing, which can you imagine him coming out in a helmet, his big belly, you know, hanging out, and he's put him up. But the problem is,
0: are we talking Tim Walz or Trump?
1: Tim Walz.
0: Okay.
1: Yeah. No,
0: okay.
1: I think Trump would come out. You know, when Trump shows up at a UFC event, you would think he's the main event, that he's the one going to fight him. But it's, you know, if the liberals, when they go, well, I never. Yeah, you have. Some of you actually said you would like to get in the ring with Trump. So, you know, if you're going to have an event, why not?
0: Yeah, Walz was throwing out. I think that was trying to, you know, his new form of masculinity wasn't working. So he decided to use the traditional form of masculinity. I can beat the crap out of you. I can beat you up.
1: Yeah,
0: Eric, I don't care how intellectually stimulating you are. I can beat you up.
1: Yeah, right.
0: I can beat you up. And I can beat you up too, Ron. I can beat all of yous up.
1: Yeah.
0: I can beat you up with one hand behind my back. Now right. I've really showed you, haven't I?
1: Right. Like, as long as the arthritis doesn't kick in, we'll be fine.
0: Or the tendonitis in my ankle. Yes, which, yes. If it's my leading arm, yeah, that's going to probably,
1: yeah, right.
0: Probably hurt.
1: One hand behind my back. It's because I have to keep it behind my back. Otherwise, my elbow is in a lot of pain.
0: My permanent sling has it back there for my arm.
1: Yeah. Nate Bargatze, the stand-up comedian, he actually, if you notice in all of his specials, he's got a habit of taking his right hand and kind of putting it behind his back. He walks around and he's mentioned that. He goes, you know, that actually has had an effect over the years. Every time the left, you know, does this, well, I never. You guys were the ones threatening to get in the ring and, you know, kick Trump's butt or kick the people that voted for Trump, kick their butts. I could kick all their butts and everything else. Don't hand me this garbage. That you know, this is blah, blah, blah, blah. Like they pretend to have decorum when you're pushing to mutilate children's genitals. Shut the hell up. Wow. I mean, seriously.
0: That's their toughness.
1: My wife and I were on a road trip this weekend. Actually, we took a couple, and it was nonstop talk show we probably spent about 8 hours total in the truck, I think. And it was nonstop talk show. Now, the problem is, you know, we didn't have any callers. No, she makes the same points that we do. Because quite often in our conversations, she'll bring it up and she'll say, you know, what the hell is going on with, you know, whatever it is. But it is...
0: Yeah.
1: You know, everybody can see these things. As you mentioned, the people of California, when you take the names out of it, even the people of California can see reality. They don't vote in reality, and we still don't know why, except for on some propositions. But that's the country we live in.
0: It's really amazing. I really do not talk politics that much outside of the show. Not that I avoid it, but it's just in the circumstances that I'm in. You know, it's really funny.
1: Mm.
0: My family hardly ever brings it up.
1: Mm, really?
0: Yeah. My family hardly ever. I mean, hardly ever.
1: Yeah.
0: You know, maybe once every 2 years, somebody will say, hey, how's the show going? You know, what are you talking about today?
1: Yeah.
0: You know, but I will say this. Now, I've got other friends that will ask me, but it always begins, as you said, your wife began it.
1: Yeah.
0: What the hell are they doing here? Can you explain this to me? Because it makes no sense. How could anybody believe this?
1: Right.
0: And you're like, I'm not going to be able to help you.
1: I don't know, hon.
0: I'm not going to be able to help you.
1: No, but that's it. Because, and my dad and I always saw dad over the weekend, mom and dad over the weekend. They're both doing great. Oh, by the way, I'm glad I thought of that today, June 8th. 70 years they've been married. Today's their 70th anniversary.
0: Wow.
1: June 8th, 1956.
0: Well, my parents never made it. They made it to 69.
1: Yeah. It's beautiful. My wife and I went there on Saturday.
0: Happy anniversary.
1: Yeah, wow. I'm so proud of them, and they're both doing relatively well. Dad's just turned 93, mom's 88, and they both have a number of issues, but they're being well taken care of. And it was great to see them. And my wife went and picked up some of their favorite Chinese food. So it was just a beautiful day.
0: Oh,
1: it was just a beautiful day.
0: Wow.
1: And of course, inevitably, Dad and I always have, and it's, it depends on what's going on for the day. Here lately, every time I go to their house, right about the time we're leaving in the afternoon, there's storms rolling in, and Saturday was no exception. So my whole way home, it was just flooding rain and some hail and everything else. We actually took shelter under a closed business, had some cover, and so we had to stop and pull over. But when we're there with Dad, it's, inevitably we have our own talk show in his living room, and he'll say, I don't understand why they're doing this or that, none of this makes sense, and the whole thing. And it's always beautiful because we connect on that, and I believe that's basically his connection with me and based on what I do,
0: mm-hmm.
1: And it's and I'm going to go back and see them. You and I have vacation coming up surrounding Independence Day, and I'm going to go back and spend a couple of days. They've got a 5-year-old red oak that's got a couple of branches that need to be trimmed up a little bit. I'm going to be doing some work for Dad and just hanging out with Mom and Dad for a couple of days.
0: Those trees suck.
1: Yeah, the red oaks are the worst. The red oaks are so solid. You go through chainsaws, and I'm bringing 3 of mine, and I'm bringing 2 of my hand saws. Now, the good news is, it's not a mature red oak. I had one point in one of my lawns, the house I used to live in, 5 mature red oaks, and it's just the worst. It's like cutting through cement.
0: Well, mine both died from the beetle.
1: Now, did you have live oaks or red oaks?
0: I had live oaks. I had live oaks. Yeah, they're the
1: beautiful,
0: worst.
1: But they're
0: the worst.
1: Yeah,
0: they're absolute worst. Dropping those acorns in the springtime.
1: Yeah, the red oaks do that too. And
0: whatever they're dropping, the acidic stuff that just kills your lawn.
1: Well, it's the with the, I think this is the case with live oaks too, but with red oaks, the leaves, when it rains, the leaves also drop a little bit of acidity into your soil.
0: Oh.
1: Even without acorn dropping season. And it's just a big headache. But it's a beautiful tree. Gonna take care of that. I did some other trees for Dad recently, and just gonna hang out with him. But we inevitably again get into a talk show right there in the living room. He's a little more tired than he has been in the past with what we've gone through with the loss of my brother now coming up on 2 months ago. But it's certainly though he's passionate about what's going on, and that's about the only conversation. The rest of my family, my son will approach me like, hold on a second, am I getting the whole story? I said, well, probably not. Gary and I have to every night, comb through all the BS in order to get to what the story actually is. So, it depends on what you're reading, and then my son and I will have great conversations. But
0: well, appreciate it with your dad, because I don't, it's not there anymore with my father and I. Yeah. He can't, his memory can't hold on to the details of a conversation or the minutiae of it like it used to. But he did say, I forgot to say this, he did say, you and Eric, keep going, keep it going, just keep it going, just keep it going, Gary, keep it. He got that out to me.
1: Your father has a strong mind, even though what he's dealing with right now, I'd say your father and my father clearly have that same, your father being the engineer, my dad, the investigator, and it builds that strong mind. Dad's slowing down a bit. He's been dealing with a blood cancer since November of 22, and it's not curable, but it is treatable, and it's amazing. He's just tough as nails, but still is slowing down, as would be expected.
0: Yeah, I probably have it more. I didn't last time, but when I see my great nephew, he's always asking me stuff.
1: Yeah,
0: you know. But you know, besides that, and I'm just, you know, I'm very careful with him now. Though, I mean, he finished high school.
1: Yeah, wow.
0: So now I'm more open. When he was younger, he would ask a lot of questions, and I say, look, we'll talk about it, but you know, you don't need to worry too much about this at your age.
1: Yeah.
0: You know, and I'm talking about when they're 8, 9, 10, 11, 12.
1: Yeah.
0: It's like, all right, let me indoctrinate him. It's like, can't do it. You know,
1: yeah,
0: just can't. But not really that. Like, I'm amazed that I do get it when I go back to Buffalo once in a while.
1: Mm.
0: I see my old buddies.
1: Yeah,
0: they'll get me on it. People I don't see for a while, if I haven't seen them in 10 years. Hey, how's it going? What do you think about this? You know, that'll come up. But other than that, not much. We are Red Eye Radio.
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21: 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Agriculture Secretary Brooke Rollins.
22: To date, there has been no further detections of New World screwworm in the local area. We are in constant communication. We've had a couple come through as possibilities. None of them we think are positive identification. Certainly none that look like the one we saw yesterday from La Pryor, but we are running that down. And the minute we get any kind of a confirmation, we will be posting that onto our social media channels and issuing a press release.
21: Animal and Plant Health Inspection Service and Texas State Animal Health officials are conducting ground-level efforts, such as surveillance and animal movement restrictions, establishment of a quarantine area, and dispersion of sterile screwworm flies as eradication measures. More information about USDA New World screwworm response efforts can be found at this web address, www.screwworm.gov. I'm Rod Bain reporting for the U.S. Department of Agriculture in Washington, D.C.
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0: We are Red Eye Radio. 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
1: All right. Media stuff.
2: All right, let's get into it.
1: Scott Pelley over the weekend.
2: Oh, my gosh.
1: I'm never a soldier, but I fought for this country.
2: You know what? People probably didn't know I did a dead-on Scott Pelley impression.
1: Here we go. All right, here we go.
3: What was the feeling about that particular opening salvo to the team?
4: Uh-oh. She, I am told, said something to the effect of, why do you think the country thinks you're biased? But she didn't offer any kind of a metric. You know, what's your metric? Why do you think so? Do you have a poll? Is there market research? What are you talking about? Because we certainly didn't believe that.
2: We don't believe we're biased. We just,
1: by the way,
2: believe we're correct.
1: I wish he had the same curiosity on other topics.
2: Yeah.
1: Like Russia collusion.
2: Right.
1: Where we all know. For him to say, do you have a poll?
2: Yeah.
1: He's making it sound like, in my opinion, he's gaslighting. Because we know the polls are out there.
2: Yes.
1: The polls are all over the place about the media.
2: Yes.
1: And the bias of the media.
2: Right.
1: He's making it sound like there's never been a poll on the media.
2: Right.
1: As to why they're biased or not. Or CBS.
2: We're just hearing this for the first time. we're not biased. We just hate Trump and Republicans. That's all.
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0: Yeah.
1: His, I'm sorry, he's a, did you get out of it that he's a child?
0: No, I mean, he really is not only a child, he's one of these people who is, it would be one of these adolescents who thinks they're light years above their parents in terms of intelligence. I don't know of anybody who every time they speak beats Scott Pelley in looking down their nose.
1: Here's more of the interview. Here we go. Okay.
2: But Scott, in a meeting, you accused Barry Weiss, the head of the network, of wanting to murder the show, of coming into 60 Minutes with the agenda to dismantle the institution, and you did not think that that was going to have repercussions that could lead to your firing?
3: We used to be able to have conversations like that at CBS News. But the difference today is that the people running CBS News will not be questioned.
1: They never had a question and answer.
0: Well, remember,
1: that's the entire point. They said there was never quite. They said, we want to talk to you. We want to discuss this stuff with you. He didn't want anything of it. The point is that is lost on everyone is Barry Weiss is not a Republican. She's not a conservative.
0: No,
1: she's a lifelong liberal.
0: By the way, in that answer just there, let me translate that into what he actually said. Well, I have never been questioned in a meeting. No one would dare, up until now, question me in a meeting. What a load of garbage.
1: You know what I got out of it? And I know many people might not have read the book, but I keep going back to Bernard Goldberg and bias.
0: Yeah.
1: He's almost the perfect example of what Bernard Goldberg described the mainstream media 25 years ago.
0: Yeah.
1: Is how he described them.
0: Right.
1: That they just believe they're right.
0: Mm-hmm.
1: That they are the protectors of democracy.
0: Yes. That's what they believe. They believe, and they believe you're wrong. You know, if Scott Pelley ends up being like a Walmart greeter, he's not going to ask people if they need a cart. He's going to tell them they need a cart. It's just the most insane, childish arrogance. And it's over and over every time he speaks. Man, you know, I was trying to think, what else could he do for a living? I mean, I guess he could be an actor if you need a snob. Hey, we need someone who can be a butler. Scott Pelley.
1: You know, the thing is, we've done it throughout the years, and we did it again last week. We tore apart some of the biggest stories where the only way that you could say what he was saying is based on bias. Because the natural curiosity, as it did with us, mm-hmm. for example, with Russia collusion, because we focused in on that, we sat there and went, well, your allegation isn't enough.
0: Right.
1: Where's your evidence?
0: Right.
1: Where's your proof?
0: Right.
1: You know, he's sitting there saying, well, Barry Weiss came in and said, why do you think people think we're biased? We don't think anybody thinks we're biased.
0: She had no metrics.
1: There was no metrics. Are you kidding me? If anything has been studied with polling and research over the last 30 years, it's been the bias in the media.
0: I would like to see some metrics. By the way, Scott, nobody talks that way.
1: My God.
0: The last time I heard someone say metrics, they were mispronouncing the name of a Keanu Reeves movie.
1: Jeez.
0: I mean, it's just laughable the way that he's just whiny. We never had this before. because you had liberal activists as executive producer and as the head of CBS News. They were patting you on the back, telling you to run, Forrest, run. That's why.
1: Yeah, I thought it came off. Again, I'm sure the left has sympathy for him because they agree that there's no bias in the media.
0: Mm-hmm.
1: We know there is. Every single poll shows people believe there's bias in the media.
0: Yeah.
1: And for him to say, what metric? We certainly don't think. My God, I was listening to that and I'm thinking to myself, this is, and remember, Bernard Goldberg wrote the book Bias, and I think it was Arrogance. Which you could come up, like I said,
0: bias and arrogance.
1: I mean, it's
0: that's
1: like
0: Scott Pelley.
1: It's like, that's what I mean when he was talking and talking about how he believes. I'm like, my God, it's exactly what Bernard Goldberg wrote in his book.
0: Yeah.
1: And remember, Bernard Goldberg worked for Dan Rather.
0: Right.
1: And Bernard Goldberg, really, I don't think he's ever been a Republican.
0: Right. Yeah.
1: You know, he claims he's a fiscal conservative. They all do, though.
0: Yeah. Exactly.
1: Kamala Harris said she's a fiscal conservative, I believe, one time.
0: Right.
1: But it was just, it was amazing. My mouth was open listening to this going, my God, Bernard Goldberg called it perfectly because Scott Pelley is the perfect example. And it's that they sit there in their high positions and they actually believe they are the arbiters of what is right for our society.
0: Mm-hmm.
1: And they are the protectors of our society. You know, people asked me, you know, what do you think about what you do? And I went, well, we try to get the truth out there. That's
0: right.
1: We try to get the truth out there and we give you our opinion. That's basically it. We're
0: right.
1: We're a nice little national show. We built up a nice little audience and that's what I have fought for you.
0: Yeah. Right.
1: In fact, the opposite has happened. You know, when I've had in the past soldiers come up and go, well, what you do is just as important. I'm like, no, it's not. And they go, yes.
0: No.
1: I understand where they're coming from when they say it.
0: Well,
1: because what they're saying is you're projecting my opinion out there, and I believe that's a very important thing to do. But
0: everybody has an opinion. Not everybody is built to do what the military does.
1: No, they're not.
0: And I've heard that too. I've had people comment to me. My dad, a 2-time war veteran. And he said something basically to that effect. You know, what you do is important. It's just like with those who serve. You know, he didn't make the direct comparison that it's just as important. The conversation itself and freedom of speech is what we do is part of that conversation. And that's, but it can't happen without the military. Without our federal government defending freedom through the military, and that's just the fact. So, you know, it's always greatly appreciated when people think that my job is important.
1: But it's so funny because they asked, why do you think people believe you're biased?
0: Well,
1: and his point was like, we've never thought that way.
0: Right.
1: It's
0: what we've said.
1: You know,
0: don't think they're biased.
1: No, they don't. And that's exactly what Bernard Goldberg said. They don't believe they're biased. They don't believe they're left or right. They just believe they're right. There is a certain amount of arrogance that goes along with it. And I remember when Bernard Goldberg said that, I was like, really? They don't know, you know, that, you know, again, a lot has happened in the last 25 years to the point where the political activism in the media is so great. I believe many of them know that they're political activists and not journalists.
0: Yeah.
1: But I do believe that you go to the old school people and they do believe that they just have a higher level of intelligence and are able to analyze it better than anybody else. And they're not left or right. They're just correct on the issue.
0: Yeah.
1: No matter what.
0: Right.
1: And there's a certain level of arrogance that comes with that because you see it right there. His blind spot. Does he even know what he did there when he said, you know, you know, what are the metrics? We don't know any metrics that show that the media is biased. Where are you getting this from? Because certainly we don't think that way. You don't think that people think you're biased? We know you don't think you're biased. You don't think they're, are you in such a bubble where you don't know? And if you're in such a bubble, we got a problem here.
0: Well, I again, with that level of arrogance that he has, yeah, he's in the bubble. I think you can only maintain that level of arrogance for that amount of time by staying in the bubble. Which, by the way, I don't believe that he doesn't know. I believe he wants people to think that he just believes he's doing the right thing. It's what he's trying to portray. But you live in the bubble and shut yourself out, and you don't. It's like people say when they're on, you know, if they're social media or, you know, if they're an influencer or whatever, you know, Rogan has said it, don't read the comments. He's not reading, he's not paying attention to the polls. He knows they exist. He knows there are metrics.
1: By the way, this whole thing that, you know, that Trump is directing it, Trump is not directing this.
0: No.
1: And it's like, you know, it's like every, look, Trump comes on all the time and attacks conservative media when they speak against him all the time. He basically said, don't listen to Fox anymore. Don't watch Fox anymore. Donald Trump Jr. has said, don't watch Fox.
0: Right.
1: Republicans still continue to watch Fox.
0: Yeah.
1: You know, so yeah. He'll pick out conservatives all the time and say these, these people just don't have it right, or he'll insult them, he'll do whatever.
0: Yeah.
1: And so to sit there and say that Trump said to the new owners of CBS, put a liberal in there who believes in journalism, I don't believe that's what happened.
0: Yeah, right.
1: You know, we've seen it with whether it's new companies come in going, my God, the bias is so obvious. And the bias is so incredibly obvious with CBS. And we pointed out over and over and over again, we spent an hour and a half last week just on his lack of curiosity, which he just accepted what was being said by Andrew McCabe on Russia collusion. And Andrew McCabe either had it wrong or was lying 100%.
0: Yeah.
1: He was either 100% wrong, or he was lying, or he was 100% wrong and lying.
0: Yeah. Yeah.
1: And there was no curiosity from Pelley or his producer, and they were completely wrong on the story. There was no Russia collusion. Trump did not collude with the Russians to hack the election. It was the Democrats, it was Hillary Clinton, that set him up, as we all know.
0: Mm-hmm.
1: There is no debate on that. We know that.
0: Yeah.
1: That's why Mueller couldn't come up with anything in the Mueller report.
0: Right.
1: Because they knew they couldn't go down that road to say, okay, let's go to the FISA warrant, because the FISA warrant would have the best information as to why Trump might be a Russian asset. Why don't we go down there? Because it leads right back to Hillary.
0: Yes. You can't look behind the curtain.
1: You know, as somebody pointed out the other day, there's Britt Hume. The producers run all these shows.
0: Yeah, right.
1: How big of a plastic person is he?
0: Well, I think we're learning.
1: We are Red Eye Radio.
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0: Our founders believed that freedom wasn't just a word, it was a way of life. The freedom to move forward, the freedom to pursue what matters most, the freedom to live fully. 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
21: Have you ever noticed that you mostly breathe through one nostril at a time? Even when you're not sick, even when your allergies aren't bothering you. The body actually switches the dominant nostril as frequently as every 2 hours while we're awake. That's according to Adam Taylor, an anatomy professor at Lancaster University in the UK. This alternating cycle is automatic. It's regulated subconsciously by the hypothalamus and the brain, he said. Your body does this to give each nostril a chance to rest and repair so they don't get too dried out, which could make it easier for pathogens and inflammation to cause damage. Now, Taylor also said studies suggest the left nostril may be more dominant, and when the right nostril is dominant, the body is in a more alert or even stressed state. Who knew? Pretty fascinating stuff. I'm Dr. Sanjay Gupta. helping you live a better life.
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1: And he is Eric Carly, and I'm Gary McNamara. Welcome and good morning. Thank you so much for being here. Download our Red Eye Radio app today, and you can listen when you choose. All right, more on Scott Pelley and his interview.

0: We are Winnet Radio. He's Eric Cronin. I'm Gary McNamara. You know, the thing is, when Scott Pelley said, well, Barry Weiss asked, why do you think the country thinks you're biased? And he said, he went in and goes, why do you think so? Do you have a poll? Is there market research? What are you talking about? What is a metric? Because we certainly don't believe that. And it was funny because you just instantaneously picked up a couple of polls, one of the Pew Research and something else. You know, one said 77% believe it's biased, whatever. He didn't answer and say, well, the country may think that way, but I believe they're wrong.
1: Right. He could say, look, I know there are various polls, but I believe they're wrong, and we pride ourselves in doing good journalism, which would be laughable, but that would be a better answer than what he gave.
0: Right. What he said was, no, we don't believe that there's no evidence that America believes that we're biased.
1: Right.
0: And that's just flat out. That's gaslighting at that point.

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6: From ABC News, I'm Wayne Cabot. The war just took a turn. Israel launching airstrikes into Iran. Explosions heard in Isfahan, Tabriz, Tehran. The attacks are in retaliation for Iran's missile attack on Israel. The first missile attack since the ceasefire by Iran. All 10 missiles were intercepted. Representative Mike McCall, Republican on ABC's This Week.
7: I think that honestly, that the Iranians are dragging this out. They want to drag this out closer to the midterm elections. I don't think they're negotiating in good faith.
6: The war drags on as the world turns to sport. Some members of Iran's World Cup entourage still waiting for U.S. visas before this week's games in Los Angeles. And speaking of L.A., the mayoral election just took a major turn. L.A. City Council member Nithya Raman has overtaken Spencer Pratt by about 3,000 votes, erasing Pratt's primary night edge of 9%. ABC's Selena Wang says President Trump is claiming the delay in counting votes is evidence of fraud.
8: Trump peddles an unsubstantiated claim that last week's California elections are rigged because after 4 days, the state isn't even close to finishing the count.
9: Do you have evidence to support
10: that? All I have to do is look.
9: All I have to do is
10: that's
9: look.
10: That's not evidence.
9: And I listen. And I listen to people. And let's see what happens.
10: But, sir, that's not evidence.
8: The Trump Justice Department now sending in a federal prosecutor to investigate voter fraud allegations in California.
6: And in Maine, Senate hopeful Graham Platner faced voters at a town hall, the primary coming up on Tuesday. Platner telling the crowd, we need to fight unchecked power.
11: The United States Senate, I believe, needs to be a place of challenging the power of the court. And we need to be a lot more creative about how we wield power when we have it.
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6: Concession workers at SoFi Stadium are set to go on strike as the World Cup begins. ABC's Melissa Adun.
14: We have reached out to the hospitality company for comment and are awaiting word. Now, if they do not come to a deal soon, concession workers could walk off the job at any point. And let me tell you, the clock is ticking as this Friday is USA versus Paraguay's match. So this is the first of many games to be held at SoFi, and tickets are selling fast. We're looking at them selling for well over $1,000.
6: The NBA Finals arrive in New York with a heightened risk. An NYPD assessment obtained by ABC News says malicious actors across the ideological spectrum may use high-profile sporting events for targeted violence. These kinds of assessments are routine for big events. There's no specific threat. President Trump is expected to attend, and because of that, the Knicks are telling fans arrive at least 2 hours before tip-off to airport-style security. And there'll be no watch party at the Garden due to enhanced security. Also, after someone assaulted a cop during the last watch party, Mayor Zoran Mamdani.
15: We know that the vast majority of New Yorkers were celebrating in the way that we would want them to, with exuberance, with joy. But there is no tolerance for violence against police officers or violence in general.
6: Heat building across the central U.S. Upper 90s expected across the southern plains Monday. Amarillo could hit 100 degrees. I'm Wayne Cabot, ABC News.
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0: Now, it's Red Eye Radio. Gary McNamara and Eric Harley talk about everything from politics to social issues and news of the day. Whether you're up late or you're just starting your day, welcome to the show from the Relief Factor Studios. This is Red Eye Radio.
22: And he is Eric Harley and I'm Gary McNamara. Welcome and good morning. Talking about Scott Pelley and soon... The New York Times in just a moment here, just some media topics, but yeah. Reading this from Beckett Adams' column. What this long-running outrage reveals what with its boilerplate rhetoric about oligarchies and its vague, specifics-free allegation of wrongdoing by Barry Weiss and the 60 Minutes executive producer Nick Bilton. That's a great point. What are the accusations against them?
1: Right.
22: Is that a lot of the people in the news business think of their profession as something akin to a public university. This upside-down view goes a long way towards explaining how the credibility gap, the single greatest threat facing journalism today, has gotten so wide. Sloppy and one-sided reporting helped to crater trust, yes, but the industry's move towards being totally insular, detached, single-mindedlessness, and contemptible self-regard makes the problem intractable. Weiss is obviously trying to run CBS as a business with a broad appeal and plump profit margins. This means updating, adjusting, and modernizing an organization whose workplace culture is still proudly stuck in the 60s and where attempts to change are resisted with invocations of an anchor whose final newscast was a year that John Hinckley shot President Reagan. Running a successful newsroom today also means accounting for the credibility crisis, which makes sense given that it is the most pressing issue. No one trusts us. This is a problem. Without trust, there's no audience. Without an audience, there is no point. Wow. They'll say their opposition is motivated by the belief that the free press is too sacred to have to address matters as pedestrian as market forces and audience disapproval. But the resistance is rarely any deeper than professional self-preservation, fighting for perks and good salaries and for the freedom to indulge their partisan preferences in subtle and not so subtle ways. We see this in the Pellies and the NPRs of the world and their supporters in the media, those who'd like to enjoy all the benefits and prestige of major league journalism with none of the market pressures or business concerns and certainly none of the personal moderation required by such things. They often condemn efforts to impose accountability, adjust editorial positions, account for opposing perspectives held by the other 50% of the country, or address ideological blind spots as attacks on the First Amendment and editorial independence. They've become so accustomed to a version of the news industry that operates like a public university, where revenues are unconnected to performance, where a captive audience is a given, where viewpoint conformity is ruthlessly enforced, where loyalty is rewarded with lifetime employment, and where criticism is worthy of attention only if it comes from within the institution, and even the suggestion of operating under a for-profit business model has them breaking out in hives and leaking to competing newsrooms. Wow.
2: Mm.
22: The irony is that the public university-style approach to journalism is how CBS arrived at its current predicament. Like many legacy newsrooms, CBS has taken its audience for granted, viewing them not as just as an afterthought, but as something of a nuisance. Unfortunately for the Legacy League, this attitude is no great secret. Audiences are keenly aware of the press's dismissiveness, especially when it comes to legitimate concerns and criticisms, worsening the already serious credibility crisis. Mm. And that's the whole point. And I wanted to read that after, you know, we played the Pelly cut last hour, where he was saying, she said, why do you think the public thinks that we're biased? Well, what's the metric? Where are the polls? Where's the research? We don't believe that. What are you talking about? What kind of a bubble are you in?
1: Right.
22: You're saying you're... Now, if you don't believe you're biased, it's one thing. What you're stating is you don't believe that the public believes you're biased.
1: Right.
22: Well, then you're fired. If you don't know that about your own profession, you're fired.
2: Well, he's fired anyway. Yeah, exactly. If you say you don't know that, I believe there's a good chance
1: He definitely knows it. He just wants to ignore it.
22: Well, this is the problem that they have. Look, when it comes to bias, you and I remember we don't, you know, get the accusation much anymore. But it's actually said to us as a compliment when people have told us before. They said, well, we like listening to you guys because you have no bias. You cover both sides. And we're like, no, we're biased. We've actually said, no, we're biased. Well, I'm not going to lie about what we do.
4: Right.
22: Why would I lie about what we do?
1: No, I'm proud of what we do.
22: Right. The one thing we won't do, though, we're not going to look. We're not afraid to say, I don't know. If we don't have all the information, I got no problem with saying, I don't know. I'm not going to sit there and go, all right, what do you predict's going to happen in this with a total lack of information? I don't know. It's like the stupid sportscasters. I think the score is going to be, all right, what's your prediction? 21-19. What do you mean? It's not going to be 20-19. It's going to be 23-18. What the hell are you thinking about? And then they all scream and yell about who's got the right prediction, and it's a completely useless conversation.
1: Right.
22: That's why they play the game. I know what I am. I know what I do. I'm under no delusion, and I like what I do. I don't need to be under delusion because I don't have to defend what I do. And what I do is I give my opinion and you give your opinion on the issues. Now, the one thing we have promised, we're not going to give our opinion on an issue that's false. If the issue isn't true, we're not going to bother with it.
1: Right.
22: And we'll tell you, we think this issue's false.
1: Yeah.
22: And so that's it. And so, in fact, I've said we're the ones that have actually, people have said, you guys aren't biased. I've said, of course we are. Why lie to your audience? And that's the problem. Scott Pelley doesn't even realize that he's been approaching it as we are unbiased people giving you the news and bringing you both sides of an issue. And he's not doing that. And it's obvious he's not doing that. That's why you were reading some of the polls of Pew Research. 77%, one in one poll.
1: Yeah, it goes back to 24, right. And it was a poll that was taken after the 24 election, and it was survey found, again, Pew Research, and it was released at beginning of December, found that 77% of surveyed Americans believe media organizations are biased. Now, I wanted to get into the poll and break down analyze the metrics. But we already know this. And even most in this poll, even most Democrats believe the media is biased. Now, they're going to tell you, many Democrats may tell you, rank and file, those who are polled, respondents, that it's biased to the right because they're going to point to Fox News. Because Fox News on cable news dominates. But the rest of the media combined, these days gets close to what Fox News has. But it's always been this liberal bias. And I would love to see the breakdown of it, you know, of any given poll. But the majority of Americans do believe the media is biased. And again, this gets back to his answer. His answer should have been, well, I'm aware of polls that where Americans believe that the media is biased. What I would say to them is we go in to bring you the entire story every time, as long as it doesn't include the truth. Which, by the way, he can't make that now, you know, 60 Minutes, the Kamala interview. Yeah. You can't make the case. Now, he didn't do that interview, but the Kamala interview where they had to remember, they put out a preview of it over the weekend before it aired, and then what actually aired was very different. They went in and fixed her word salad answer, and you can't say that you're not biased. You wanted to make her look smarter.
22: Well, you know, as I said, we proved it again we probably spent like 90 minutes on it last week.
1: Yeah.
22: On his interview with Andrew McCabe on Russia collusion.
1: Yeah. Right.
22: And all this going on. He didn't question it at all. There was a complete, the bias there was a complete lack of curiosity that I would have been brought up to him if I would have been his editor or boss, or I would have brought it up with the producers. Because you and I, at that time and that was going on, all the time, we never saw the evidence.
1: Right.
22: We heard the allegation. We never saw the evidence to be, well, where'd this come from? Where'd it go? Anybody can make it up. Where'd it come from?
1: Well, let's start with a warrant. You know, let's start with a FISA warrant. Let's start with so many things. Let's start with everything that was going on, you know, during that entire era where McCabe was. Right.
22: And either this, when you look at the stories that Scott Pelley got wrong, 100% wrong. He's never had to explain or say, maybe I should have questioned them harder.
1: Right.
22: Maybe right. I should have gone for, you know, more evidence. We knew it. We knew it all the time. If you listen to the show for any length of time, we said, and by the way, we've always done that. If you've been a long time listener or even a short time listener to the show, we'll always say we're putting on our investigative hat, whether it comes from the right or left, and say, what's the evidence? We don't get involved in the rhetoric or the politics of it. At that moment, when we're analyzing it, it's like, okay, where's the evidence? This is the allegation. Where's the evidence to prove it?
1: Yeah.
22: And so we've always played that way on both sides, because the last thing I ever want to do is be giving my opinion on something that isn't true.
1: Yeah.
22: What a waste of time that is. I don't want to waste time. I'm not interested in being a political activist, except for the fact if I can convince people by arguing the facts of something why we're right.
1: Yeah.
22: And the opposition might be wrong on it.
1: Yep.
22: And then some of the things like voter ID, we really don't have to talk about the people that we disagree with on it, because everybody agrees on voter ID. All right. Well, the vast majority.
1: Yeah, it's
22: only the communists and Nazis don't.
1: Yeah, right. it's the entire approach. If you think about the issues, people, there are so many. None of these issues, by the way, are hard to understand. I think one of the biggest rabbit hole issues or set of events really was the Russian hoax.
22: Yeah,
1: I mean. And it was a very Clinton-esque, that the reason is because it was designed by Hillary Clinton. She knew what the hell she was doing at that point in terms of formulating that set of events. Think about that as Secretary of State, right? Think about a Secretary of State, what you are involved in and the knowledge you have in propaganda. You know, I mean, that's a given in the American political landscape anyway. Propaganda is part of it. But I mean foreign propaganda, when you're building, and America does it, the U.S. doesn't, and other countries do it here. My gosh, we're told the Russians spent in upwards of $110,000 in advertising on Facebook. That story still makes me laugh.
22: I know.
1: But countries spend a lot of time and effort in formulating propaganda. And as being who she was, former senator, former Secretary of State at that time, this is the 2016 election cycle, and a former first lady, a two-term first lady. She was elected twice. And the whole thing is about having those, I mean, very, not only sophisticated set of skills, but the resources to make that happen. If you build that rabbit hole, nobody's going to follow it. The average person, if you sit them down and just walk them through the bullet points of Russian collusion, they'll look at you and say, there's no way it ever happened, and their eyes glaze over. You and I have both experienced that
22: times. I got it a month and a half ago with that couple that I met that was going on vacation.
1: They had no idea
22: what I was talking
1: about.
22: And
1: this is the truth, and it's not it's not even, you know, because if I'm going to interview Andrew McCabe, man, I'm going in deep. I've got a million questions. I think that would be a four-part series, And I mean all 4 hours of 60 Minutes if I was doing it.
22: And even back then, the questions were even harder back then because the allegations were so great. And we're like, if the allegations are so great where people are talking about the 25th Amendment and that Trump should be, you ought to have some evidence to back it up instead of just allegations. And
1: exactly.
22: Then when it all came
1: some metrics.
22: Out, right. Yeah, some metrics, exactly. And so that's the thing with Scott Pelley.
1: Yeah.
22: You know, he's pretending that he's stupid.
1: Yeah, yeah.
22: He's pretending that... Oh, I'm living in this bubble, and everybody's in this bubble that, you know, we have no idea. We didn't know that people thought that the media was biased.
1: Right.
22: We had no idea. Where did this come from? Where are the metrics? Where are the polls?
1: Right.
22: And it's like, that's when I saw that, I went, my God, he's gaslighting.
1: He really is.
22: It's the same thing as saying Joe Biden is fine.
1: Yeah. No, it is.
22: You know, this is the best.
1: It is.
22: This is the best Joe Biden you're ever going to get.
1: That's right.
22: From Morning Doofus,
1: yeah,
22: you know, and that
1: morning joke
22: that he was so passionate about. It's like you're completely and totally 100% gaslighting. Everybody knows you're lying. You know you're lying. The public knows you're lying, and you continue to lie. You think that Scott Pelley really doesn't know that there are people that believe that 60 Minutes is biased? Now, if he disagrees with it, fine. I don't agree with it.
1: Right.
22: But he's trying to sell you.
1: I would question the polls, from my perspective, I don't see that.
22: Right.
1: That, by the way, I would buy that.
22: I wouldn't.
1: No, because of his arrogance.
22: No, I know.
1: Not that it doesn't exist. He puts his blinders on and doesn't see it. There's a difference.
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0: We are Red Eye Radio. He's our crony, and I'm Gary McNamara. Oh man, coming up following the bottom of the hour, the story of Lindsay Fifield, who was the ex-girlfriend of Maine Senate candidate Graham Plattner, regrets going to the New York Times.
1: Yeah.
0: We could have told you that.
1: Yeah.
0: That coming up and more.
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ABC News, I'm Wayne Cabot. A turn now in the Mideast war. Iran under attack by Israel. Explosions heard in Isfahan, Tabriz, Tehran. Israel retaliating for the 10 missiles that Iran fired into Israel on Sunday, all intercepted. It was Iran's first missile attack since the ceasefire, which...

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1: And he is Eric Carley, and I'm Gary McNamara. Well, I guess the Tonys were last night.
2: All right.
1: I don't think I've ever watched 1 minute of the Tonys, but I was just reading here from Richard Grinnell. The New York Times reported late last summer that Broadway was dying. Ticket sales were in the tank, and the general public wasn't supporting the shows. It's true. For Broadway shows to succeed, they must appeal to everyone, including the millions of tourists from America visiting New York. Tonight, Pink, who was the host, she's never been in a Broadway show, opened with

0: Broadway is brave, but it isn't brave. It is typical and intolerant towards people who believe differently than they do. Pink also said, we go to Broadway to find different perspectives on life, but that's not true either, because they only celebrate one perspective, the far left woke one, and mock traditional common sense beliefs. If CBS and the Tony Awards really wanted to celebrate differences, then they wouldn't just have Megan Thee Stallion and Dylan Mulvaney in the opening number. Why only have famous lefties and no famous conservatives? This is one of the reasons why Broadway is dying. It regularly mocks conservatives while claiming diversity. Broadway is for lefties, sadly. It needs to be for everyone. People want to be entertained, not mocked. The hypocrisy is real, and so is the financial turmoil. Yeah. You know, it's really interesting because not only that, but I've just more and more I'm just seeing, just all over the weekend, I forgot who, somebody was, it was a promoter talking about one rock artist who plays like 3,000-4,000 seat arenas.
1: Yeah, right.
0: 300. Basically, is the average ticket sales for the arenas in places that, you know, hold 3,000 or 4,000. 300.
1: Yeah.
0: Is it all inflation? Is it the fact that people just, you know, all I know is this, unless I really, really like a band and I would rather see a band in a club, there are some exceptions. But for me, it's almost exclusively, even bands that were well known, I'd rather go to a small theater. The sound's better. The experience is better.
1: Yeah.
0: I'm going to sit in front of my, okay, I don't have a 65-inch TV. I know size matters. It's only 55. But it's close enough in the room where, and the Sonos sound system, it's as good as any concert I'm ever going to see. I never have to leave the house.
1: And you can pause it if you need to.
0: Yes.
1: And you don't have to listen to the guy next to you trying to sing along with the artist.
0: Oh, yeah. Or
1: badly.
0: Or standing up. Exactly.
1: Yeah. You know, I go to live concerts so that I can watch the concert on the guy's phone in front of me. I mean, you know, I just, the live, that's the thing. It's, you know what it is? It really is this. Actors will tell you, movie actors, they'll tell you, well, the movie theater experience is where people come together in one room to enjoy it. We, as a group, come together, and I don't know why I'm doing William Shatner. But in, he may have said it, actors have said the experience is, part of the experience is that you're in the room with the same people. I've never thought that. The experience would be what Tom Cruise has said. We, or Spielberg or someone, you know, a number of them have said, no, we built it. We made this movie, spent all of this money, and we need it back, to put it on this big screen for the big presentation, right? Okay, that I see. Mm-hmm. Now, it is all perspective, because if I'm sitting in the back of the theater for a big, you know, I don't know, however big the average movie screen is in a theater, that's one thing. And I've got a 65-inch, you know, in my, we're actually thinking about going a little bit bigger in my living room. I don't ever watch TV out there. My wife, that's kind of her respite. I'm usually watching videos or something that has to do with the show, you know, and stuff like that, or YouTube, and I'm watching it on a different TV in a different room, either the office or the bedroom. But my wife watches. I almost never watch anything in the living room, but they will watch. The family will watch. The other people that live with me will watch it on that TV. And so the perspective is, I mean, being that close to a large TV, you get the same kind of perspective. But this idea of being in the same room and as a group enjoying the same thing is fading for, I think, post-COVID. I think it started to fade because you know, we don't want to be around other people. I think young people, well, especially, don't socialize the same way they used to.
0: In a comedy or fiction, I don't, where I really saw it, the only, what popped into my mind immediately is when you related to the audience in there with you was Saving Private Ryan and The Passion of the Christ.
1: Yeah, and which is interesting for me.
0: Those were the two movies where being with, I don't know if I could have watched those two movies alone the first time.
1: What's interesting, I went to a theater deliberately alone, but I was in a theater with other people, but I didn't go with someone else that I knew to watch The Passion of the Christ because I wanted it to relate to me one-on-one, and that's spiritually, that's kind of my relationship with God and with Christ. And it was, I think, the only way I could have watched that movie for the first time. I've watched it a few times since, but it's not, you know, the Saving Private Ryan, you know, had that moving opening, and even in the end, you think about it, it was so realistic for those of us who have never been to war, but also no history. It's just moving beyond words. Well,
0: the end scene.
1: Yeah.
0: You know, in Saving Private Ryan, you could hear people crying.
1: Oh,
0: Never happened.
1: Yeah.
0: Because that didn't even happen in Passion of the Christ.
1: Right, right.
0: Saving Private Ryan, people were crying. You could hear the sniffles. You could hear people crying. That was
1: one other movie.
0: Pretty mind-boggling to see in a movie theater.
1: One other movie I could think of where that happened, where the entire audience was crying at the end. Biodome with Pauly Shore and Stephen Baldwin. Realizing those people realizing, of course, they weren't going to get their money back.
0: All right. Finally, uh-huh. One more thing we got to get in here.
1: Yeah.
0: From thehill.com. An ex-girlfriend of Maine Senate candidate Graham Plattner is expressing her frustration with the New York Times over the way it portrayed her and the others' experience dating the Democrat. Lindsay Fifield, whom the Times quoted as part of a wide-ranging story detailing allegations of unsettling behavior in Plattner's dating life, said she feels betrayed by the way the paper handled the information she gave them about her experience with the Senate hopeful. I bucked all advice from my friends and resisted my conservative bias and decided to fully trust the Times journalist. Fifield wrote in a string, I'll read it first.
1: Yeah, yeah.
0: Of social media posts. As they left my home, they asked that I not talk to any other outlets, and I insisted then and repeatedly over the following weeks that I would keep my word and only share this story with them. The other women interviewed for the story headlined several women who dated Graham Plattner recall unsettling behavior, describing Plattner as a fun and caring partner. After the piece was published Thursday, Fifield said she asked Times journalist, wait, where are the stories from the other women? Where are their accusations of sexual assault? Why am I the focus? Why are there 11 paragraphs dedicated to detailing my work history? More than has been published by Graham's by far. The editors said it was too much, they explained, and continued. The Times also failed to include any mention that I did confide in multiple friends through the years that Graham had been abusive long before he was running for office. Those friends confirm they told the Times the same thing. It did not appear. The Times is the latest in a string of negative headlines for Plattner, who in recent days has faced the allegations. We all know that, blah, blah, blah, blah, blah. It dawned on me that this was really a setup all along. The journalist I trusted who convinced me to share a story I never wanted to tell methodically delayed and twisted this into a gift to the Plattner campaign, Fifield said, violating the trust of his victims, shattering the trust I placed with them with the most vulnerable story of my life. In a statement to The Hill, a spokesperson said, "We publish accounts provided by several women, blah, blah, blah, blah." That's the same crap, you know.
1: Yeah. Yeah.
0: I would have told you because I learned, and I learned young. I learned when I was a young talk show host. When I was with, I got mind blank here. The one that I was on. With the redhead, with Ted Koppel.
1: Nightline.
0: I was on Nightline. Yeah. They interviewed me for 2.5 hours, used 4 seconds, and took it out of context.
1: Yeah.
0: And it was a big story locally, and I was the only one taking the reasonable side, and they didn't want me in there, and they twisted what I said.
1: Dan Rather's people interviewed me for 45 minutes and used 0 seconds because I didn't give them any room. They didn't even present me with the angle, and, you know, we were actually at a trucking industry event, and it turned out as soon as the questioning started, I realized what the angle was. But I thought to myself, you know, they're talking to the wrong person. If they want the angle, they need to be talking to the people driving the trucks that are out there on the road, and, you know, based on the angle that they had. But I wasn't about to throw them, you know, they wanted somebody to give them the sound bite. And I wasn't going to do that.
0: Well, for me, it was where you had the newspaper, local newspaper. This was in Buffalo, New York. And it was a case of a mall, a very famous mall that's there.
1: Mm.
0: And they were, you know, buses could come and pull right up to the front door.
1: Yeah.
0: But the bus that came in from downtown, which would have been minorities coming in, they had to cross a highway and a girl was killed by it. And everybody was claiming it was racism. And then it expanded that Buffalo is the most racist place ever. And I said, guys, you're getting to be ridiculous. One person made this decision that ran that mall. One person.
1: Yeah.
0: And you're extrapolating out that this shows the race. It wasn't even from Buffalo. And you're trying to make the case that Buffalo is the most racist city you could possibly imagine. That's just false. It's not true. Don't do that.
1: Right.
0: We don't know the motivation of this guy. We don't know what it is yet. And everybody's jumping to the conclusion. And the Nightline is here doing this all. And nobody knows, you know, has anybody talked to this guy and find out why this guy did this? What was the point behind it?
1: Right. Right.
0: I think it was a very reasonable position.
1: Right.
0: And I can't remember how they took like 4 seconds out of context, but completely out of context. The opposite of what I was, you
1: of
0: know,
1: course.
0: What I was saying.
1: Right.
0: And I was
1: they
0: just
1: want
0: like
1: the soundbite,
0: and they wanted this. And I realized at that point, unless it's live, I won't do anything. I would never do a story. I didn't care how big it was. I didn't care. And I've had offers on big shows to do. I go, nope. Well, not even thinking about it. Not going to do it.
1: No.
0: The only thing I have is, you know, my name and my word.
1: Yeah.
0: And when, you know, and I'm not going to let somebody, who disagrees with me, who's lying to me, who's pretending they wish to do a fair story, take me out of context and lie about me. I just won't permit it.
1: Nope.
0: I don't care. Well, you could be a bigger superstar. As Buddy Holly said in the Buddy Holly movie, Gary Busey said, I'd rather shovel manure in Lubbock.
1: And that stuff doesn't make you a superstar. Your work does. Yeah. I've never believed that garbage.
0: You know,
1: we're going to give you exposure. Nope, your work makes you the superstar.
0: Are you saying I'm a superstar?
1: No.
0: Oh. We are Red Eye Radio.
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16: 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It's one of the most important things you can do for them as a parent, and yet it's often overlooked. Not only does sleep in the early years set the stage for mental and physical health, it also creates the foundation for how one sleeps later in life. That's according to the National Sleep Foundation. Now, that organization recommends 14 to 17 hours a night for newborns, 12 to 15 for infants, 11 to 14 for toddlers, 10 to 13 for preschoolers, and 9 to 11 for school-aged children. When it's age appropriate, start by talking to your kids about why sleep is important. It helps their body grow, helps their brains learn, helps their mood stay steady. Don't underestimate the importance of a routine. You can even narrate what you're doing step by step to help them along the way. I'm Dr. Sanjay Gupta, helping you live a better life.
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0: We're Weather Radio. He's Eric Carly, and I'm Gary McNamara. Only me, you and a few others may understand this.
1: Okay. All right. Yeah.
0: This may be inside the beltway a little bit, but the Tony Awards are dead. You know how I know?
1: No.
0: I just went, and Broadway is dead. I just went to the Drudge Report. There isn't
1: You were going.
0: You knew exactly. Not one headline.
1: Not one story?
0: Not one story on the Tonys. And for anybody who knows, when Matt Drudge was running it, every single time there was any type of movie awards, it would dominate.
1: Yeah. Yeah.
0: So either the Tonys are the Tonys and Broadway are dead, or Matt Drudge has nothing to do with the Drudge Report anymore.
1: Exactly. One of the two.

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5: From ABC News, I'm Wayne Cabot. Early morning airstrikes by Israel into Iran. Israel fired the missiles against President Trump's public advice not to. Responding to missile fire from Tehran. That came on day 100 of an aspirational ceasefire that fails to hold. These attacks are the biggest breach yet, threatening to drag the wider Middle East back into a regional war, one that continues to involve the U.S.
6: The ceasefire between the U.S. and Iran around the Strait of Hormuz and in the Gulf is already pretty tenuous. We've seen that within the last 48 hours, the Iranians and the U.S. military exchanging pretty significant fire. The U.S. military insisting it is taking a defensive posture and attacking Iran to deter further attacks.
5: ABC's Tom Sufi Burridge in Jerusalem. A major change in L.A. Progressive Democrat Nithya Raman has overtaken Republican Spencer Pratt in the mayor's race. President Trump says California's slow vote count constitutes fraud, complaining in a new social media post that Republican candidates are being cheated. People who were able to score tickets for Game 3 of the NBA Finals at MSG can expect layers of lawmen and women.
7: Police have the barricades ready to go. They are lined up around the entire arena.
8: The Secret Service will be here as President Trump says he's coming to the game. The New York City native and Knicks fan would become the first sitting president to attend the NBA Finals. A watch party outside the arena has been canceled.
5: ABC's Perry Russum. President Trump is the biggest name politician to be in attendance, but Mayor Zoran Mamdani says he'll be there.
9: It'll be a very different place than the president, but I'll be there. I'll probably be standing for most of it.
5: The Knicks coming home with a 2-0 lead over the Spurs. Because of security, fans are advised to arrive 2 hours before tip-off. Some members of Iran's World Cup entourage are still waiting for their U.S. visas before this week's games in Los Angeles. You're listening to ABC News.
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5: Stacey King played on 3 consecutive NBA championship teams with the Chicago Bulls from 1991 through 93. Modern fans know and adore him as the Bulls commentator for the past 2 decades, earning him an Emmy. Fans will be sad to hear the news that Stacey King has died at just 59. The NASCAR race in Michigan was stopped with 51 laps remaining to repair the safer barrier after a hard crash involving Christopher Bell and Chase Elliott, Denny Hamlin scoring his 2nd consecutive Cup win. At the movies, nostalgia for the 2000s battling nostalgia for the 1980s.
12: Be back!
13: The horror comedy Scary Movie took in $55 million at the box office this weekend, a record for the long-running franchise. That means He-Man didn't have the power, with the new Masters of the Universe movie opening at number 2 with $29.3 million.
14: Look, I know how this sounds, but you gotta understand, it's massive.
13: Backrooms, meanwhile, rounded out the top 3 with $25.9 million, a 70% drop-off from its opening last weekend. Mike Dubusky, ABC News.
5: Broadway's top honor goes to a show that gently mocks Broadway. Schmigadoon wins the Tony for Best New Musical, adapted from Apple TV, meaning that's an EGOT for Apple. It already has Emmys for Ted Lasso and The Studio, the Oscar for Coda, and the Grammy for the F1 soundtrack. I'm Wayne Cabot, ABC News.
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0: Now, it's Red Eye Radio. Gary McNamara and Eric Harley talk about everything from politics to social issues and news of the day. Whether you're up late or you're just starting your day, welcome to the show from the Relief Factor Studios. 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
21: All across America, we are Red Eye Radio. He is Eric Harley, and I'm Gary McNamara. Good morning.
22: Hello.
21: Hey. I just was reading here. The show's intro interrupted my reading.
22: It did? What were you reading?
21: I was reading John Fund from National Review.
22: Yeah.
21: California's election system is a disgrace. And just writing here, this, because people don't know this.
12: California has deliberately slowed down ballot counting to accommodate its chaotic expansion of mail-in voting. The Washington Post editorial board calls the Golden State in this regard a national embarrassment. The New York Times sighs that California's elections are in the pre-telegraph era. The system is indeed a designed mess. A voter can return a ballot in any county in California, no matter which county that voter is registered in. A decade ago, California legalized ballot harvesting, which allows anyone to collect and deliver a limitless number of mail-in ballots, which increases the risk of fraud or coercion. The state mails ballots to all registered voters, 23.2 million of them. Ballots received by officials up to 7 days after the election day are counted.
16: Wow.
12: Tom Del Becerro, a former GOP state chairman, told me that he has received 4 duplicate ballots at his address and that his neighbors often get ballots for people who no longer live there. A lawsuit against California's Secretary of State by the nonprofit organization Judicial Watch claims that there are 873,000 people on the state's voter registration rolls who have moved or died or who don't have an address but are still getting ballots. In 2024, a previous Judicial Watch lawsuit had forced Los Angeles County to remove 1.2 million inactive voter registrations. Then there's the issue of signature verification. L.A. uses machine scanners to compare signatures on mail-in ballots to all the signatures in a voter's registration file. Hmm. In California, each county sets its own threshold for ballot authorization. Ballots that meet or exceed it are automatically approved and rarely get a manual review. Sometimes even ballots that are initially rejected or flagged for scrutiny can be cured if the voter corrects any faults. Moreover, a voter who claims to be able to sign can make a mark instead. A witness is then supposed to sign below. However, a former Los Angeles election official admitted to me that no address for a witness is requested and that witness signatures are not verified. And that's it. You know, when you look at the voter ID and everything else, Republicans should be pounding on it.
16: Oh, my gosh,
12: They should be pounding on it. I know the Department of Justice is looking into it. I know that there's a referendum, you know, the referendum for voter ID,
16: mm-hmm.
12: is, as he had mentioned in the article, I didn't read that part of it, apparently there, you know, for November. But when you have no voter ID, that's it right there.
16: Yeah.
12: And, you know, right there is where you've got to focus and say, look how long it takes, because everybody knows what an embarrassment it is. And the Supreme Court might come in and nix the, taking ballots after Election Day, by the way, too.
16: Yeah.
12: Supreme Court might come in on that
16: right.
12: one. It looks
16: right.
12: like, you know, who knows how they were thinking, but it looks like, was it Roberts? I forgot who it was, who said, it's why they call it Election Day.
16: That was it, Roberts or Gorsuch? It was one of the two.
12: One of them said, it's called Election Day for a reason.
16: Right. Well, you know, because you could extrapolate it out. 7 days. Well, why just 7 days? 7 days is not long enough for me. I need more time than 7 days to get it to you. You can make excuse after excuse. If it's not in, it's not in. It doesn't count, period.
12: And as he writes here, it's clear that California has a system that favors flexibility at the cost of certainty, reliability, and efficiency. Every other state manages to count its votes in a somewhat timely manner, said the California Congressman Kevin Cowley, an independent who sits in the House with the GOP. California's inability to completely handle the basic administration of democracy is embarrassing. It also indicates why our state has so many other problems. But the fact is, because it takes so long, and because of no voter ID, and because of the rampant ballot harvesting, there's no confidence in that system.
16: No.
12: There's no. Now, do I think it would make a difference? Do I think that Hilton or Platt have a chance in hell of ever holding office? No, but I thought that before everything that has happened now.
16: But if, you know...
12: Because the people that are left in California, what you have to understand is this has been going on for a long time. The high prices have been there for a long time. The people of the majority of voters in California, they're getting exactly what they want. Same in New York.
16: Mm-hmm.
12: I'm beyond the thing that there's this secret, you know, that the fraud is so great that no Republican votes are being counted. Is there fraud? Of course there is.
16: Well, you know, again, them cheating in California in order to favor the Democrats is, sorry, it's like, you know.
12: Or rigging, whatever you want to call it.
16: It is not, you know, because that's the whole idea. Even if you got voter ID in California, you know, you get voter ID in California, how much is it going to change? It'd be funny if it changed drastically. have this, you know, if you change the entire system to where it was should be, I suspect zero would change, and it's not going to change in our lifetime. But it doesn't matter. The Democratic Party, they're the ones screaming, Trump is a threat to democracy. You're telling me this isn't?
12: And Democrats in California want to do everything to ensure that the possibility of the chances of fraud is the greatest that they can possibly make it, because they believe it will go in their direction.
16: Well, because
12: otherwise,
16: you know,
12: voter ID, that's why the public sees it. And, you know, even the Democratic Party, landslide numbers of Democrats want voter ID. California doesn't. If you don't want voter ID, there's only one reason you don't want it.
16: Because you want cheating. You want, right. And this is what it comes down to, is that, all right, so let's see, they see a red district, and that red district gets close, right? It's about to turn blue. Well, you might change a seat or two through cheating. It's the state itself is going to be blue, but there are still one or two red districts in California, and that makes a big difference. Think about it. It's, you don't have to go through the whole, you know, redrawing the district lines and cracking and packing of redistricting. You don't have to do that anymore. It's, you know, if you don't have voter ID, it's not necessary, because you can encourage and their system that allows 7 days. Well, why not keep the polls open for 7 days later than election day? I mean, how far you want to take it?
12: Yeah, it's and so the taking so long just adds to the perception of an election being rigged. Not wanting voter ID, the ballot harvesting, allowing, not doing it where they can take care of it on election day with all the mail-in ballots counted, as they are in the vast majority of every state. The perception of fraud can be just as bad as actual fraud.
16: Yeah.
12: Or the perception of fraud, or putting in policies that encourage fraud, you can't sell to the American public. But I think the other thing is, look, when you look at what, you know, for example, what Hilton and Bianco have, it's roughly about 30%, which is roughly where California is.
16: Mm-hmm.
12: I mean, it basically matches all the polls, basically matches the polls out there. You have a state that I saw the other day, it's like the Democrats have beaten down the public so much they don't even know how good it could be in a state.
16: Yeah, right.
12: And I bring that over the weekend, that they're just beat down so much.
16: Well, it's like communism. It's just like communism. I mean, that's where they're headed anyway. But think about it. If you live in communism all your life, then you become conditioned to, well, the government gives us everything we need. You know, and when communism fell, we talked about this recently, when communism fell, people had real fear in their minds that they were going to have to go out and fend for themselves. They were actually going to have to go out and do something. And it didn't happen right away. But, you know, that's where the fear was. They had become complacent obviously couldn't do anything about it, but there is the conditioning of the mind that, well, this is the way it is. And again, what you're seeing, though, the difference is that at some point you can't afford to stay, and you've got a number of people that are leaving California, but it's still a massive state population-wise, and always will be.
12: As he writes here, the first step on the road to recovery would be for California voters to pass the Citizens Initiative this November. It would require photo ID for in-person voting. It would require that mail-in ballot users write the last four digits of their government ID on their ballot envelope, and it would hold election officials responsible for verifying voter citizenship status and, when necessary, for requesting election audits. A valuable second step would be for people to take the possibility of fraud or built-in error in the system seriously. California's election system has serious structural vulnerabilities. Universal vote by mail with no voter ID requirements creates conditions where fraud can go undetected and unpunished, eroding public confidence. The U.S. Attorney's Office in Los Angeles wrote on X, "My office has multiple election fraud investigations underway in coordination with the FBI, Los Angeles." So we already know, you know, this is the interesting thing when you look at it, whether it's governor or whatever, we already know that even in California, I believe the majority in the polls wants voter ID.
16: Yeah.
12: You know, we look at, we go back to, what was it, 2020, and the number of ballots, you know, the initiatives that were on there that were all, you know, affirmative action, get rid of affirmative action. You take the names out of it, it's really amazing how conservative the nation can be. I'm reading here, even as even Californians are saying no to new taxes. Well, you see all this. You see the voter ID. You see California saying, well, we're sick of the taxes, yet they keep putting the same people in. You know, Hilton and Bianco are only going to get 30%. The polls show they were only 30 to 35% of the electorate to begin with.
16: Mm-hmm.
12: So they weren't going to get more than that.
16: Mm-hmm.
12: You're just not going to, you're not going to get it in a state like that. The pathology of dependency is so deep. And those that are, and you've got people leaving every day, and those people that are leaving are going for a better life. So the people that are there are still going to vote in the same way. I know it's insane.
16: It's this weird, blind, false confidence.
12: Yeah.
16: Confidence in that, in something that's never going to happen, that somehow things are going to change by reelecting the same party over and over again.
12: You know, I think it's like they sit there and go, no, we don't want taxes. Just tax the billionaires. Don't tax me.
16: No, yeah.
12: So exactly. It's not over. But then again, remember, it's not, because remember in 2020 when they were going to pass that one corporate tax and the people blew it out of the water.
16: Mm-hmm.
12: So the people of California, even on that initiative, said no, it's going to make it tougher to get businesses here in California, but they still keep voting the most radical Democrats in office as they are putting forth initiatives, and the polls have shown and the referendums have shown that they have many conservative opinions. And yet they keep electing the people that want to do the opposite of what they claim they want to do. It's insane.
16: Yeah. Yeah. Look, this is a state that years ago, twice, voted down gay marriage.
12: Yep.
16: The very same California. And this is, you know, this is where they are, though. They certainly don't want to vote Republican. They don't want Republican free market leadership.
12: And that's where the president should have known the specifics against Kristen Welker instead of just going back and forth. But I swear, I think part of the reason he goes on is he's looking at his poll numbers that are down, and he thinks if we scream back and forth and I walk out in a liberal, then it helps my base. There's no reason. I learned absolutely nothing from watching that interview yesterday.
16: There's no reason to make any Sunday morning appearances
12: for
16: him.
12: There's no reason for the president to do that. I don't know why he continues to do that, except for that point that he feels that if they go back and forth, and he never made the points that John Fund made right here that we've many, many times. Here's the problem. This, this, this, this, and this. guarantee Rubio would have made those points.
16: Mm-hmm.
12: Here's the problem. This, and this. Mm-hmm. That's why we look at it and say the possibility is so great for fraud that we say, yeah, we believe it's rigged.
16: Yeah.
12: Because there's no other reason that you don't, and he didn't do it.
16: It's a very simple concept.
12: Yeah.
16: You don't have to get into the weeds on this.
12: No.
16: When it comes to changing the voting laws in California or voter ID for the whole nation. It's something that people understand without, again, going down a rabbit hole.
12: But there's no reason for the president to ever talk to Kirsten Welker again. There's just no reason. I don't know why he continues to do it. We've advised him not to do it. There's plenty of other media outlets he could go on.
16: Except if he
12: actually wants the fight because he believes it helps with his base.
16: But that's the only reason. Because he can get exposure anytime he wants it. And he doesn't even need the media. Just walk out in front of... just walk out in front of the White House and start talking.
12: Yeah.
16: I mean, the media is going to carry that, but he can do an interview anytime or make a statement anytime, and it's going to make the news every time.
12: We are Red Eye Radio.
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28: People have started using AI for all sorts of things, but I cannot think of an area where the stakes are higher than your health. First of all, I'll tell you this. I know doctors who have cracked some seemingly impossible cases with the help of AI, so it can be a powerful tool. But AI can also hallucinate, provide bad advice, and be just as confident when it does that. If you do decide to plug any personal medical information into one of these chatbots, you should know that while the companies that created them have robust privacy protections in place, they are not bound by HIPAA, like your healthcare provider is. Whatever the advice presented to you, take it with a degree of healthy skepticism. Always get a second opinion. And remember, if you ever experience concerning symptoms, skip the AI consult and head straight to the ER. I'm Dr. Sanjay Gupta, helping you live a better life.
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0: We're running with you. He's Eric Cronin. I'm Gary McNamara. Job numbers on Friday, and like we always do, we go over them. We'll do that following the bottom of the hour. So we both had the same thing. We're both wondering, are Trump and Netanyahu playing good cop, bad cop?
1: After the weekend, before the weekend, I suspected that's the case, and I'm more convinced based on weekend events. It makes sense if you're trying, if the president's trying to build, how do I phrase this, wartime president plausible deniability? I don't think, I'm not sure if that applies. You know what I mean? So yes. you're trying to separate yourself, yourself a degree of separation. And it starts with screaming expletives at Bibi over the phone, which, you know, that report came out last week. And I thought, all right, it's a leaked report. And then I thought, well, maybe it was leaked on purpose. Maybe he did it. And then, okay, that sounded pretty good. We'll call you later. And then certainly Israel has to do a lot of the heavy lifting in this war. The question is, are they doing all the heavy lifting now to give the president time to get through an election?
2: WPRO.
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0: ABC News, I'm Wayne Cabot. Breaking overnight, now it's Israel firing missiles into Iran. Military targets, explosions in Isfahan, Tabriz, and Tehran. Israel retaliating for earlier in the day when Iran attacked Israel.
1: The IDF saying it intercepted all 10 Iranian missiles, and there are no reports anyone was killed or injured in the attack.
0: ABC's Tom Sufi Burridge in Jerusalem. New York is set to welcome home the Knicks for Game 3, with fans betting their unbelievable streak will continue against the spectacular Spurs. President Trump plans to attend. So does New York Mayor Zoran Mamdani.
2: It'll be a very different place than the president, but I'll be there. I'll probably be standing for most of it.
0: In the L.A. mayor's race, Democrat Nithya Raman has just surpassed Republican Spencer Pratt for the November runoff. Raman had been running in third, but she gained more votes than

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11: 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We'll get to that in just a minute.
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11: All right.

0: Here we go. From the Bureau of Labor Statistics, the job situation for May. All right. In May, the number of people not in the labor force who currently want a job changed little at 6.2 million. These individuals were not counted as unemployed because they were not actively looking for work during the 4 weeks preceding the survey or were unavailable to take a job. The number of people employed part-time for economic reasons at 4.8 million changed little in May. These individuals would prefer full-time employment but were working part-time because their hours have been reduced or they were unable to find full-time jobs. Among those not in the labor force who wanted a job, the number of people marginally attached to the labor force changed little also at 1.7 million. These individuals wanted and were available for work and had looked for work sometime in the prior 12 months, but had not looked for work in the 4 weeks preceding the survey. If you look for work once in 12 months, you're counted or not counted.
1: Yeah, it's really...
0: The number of discouraged workers, a subset of the marginally attached who believe that no jobs were available to them, was 486,000 in May, essentially unchanged. A lot of things were really unchanged. Now, the non-farm, the total non-farm payroll employment increased 172,000 in May, similar to the gain of 179,000 in April. In May, jobs gained occurred in leisure and hospitality, local government, and health care.
1: Yeah.
0: Oh, I'll also say mining. Mining was up 5,000, 10,000 since February. That's good.
1: No, it's very good.
0: That's good. Mining is oil production.
1: Right.
0: So yeah. People know.
1: Yep.
0: That was good. Leisure, hospitality, 70,000 jobs in May, well above the monthly average.
1: Preparing for, of course, summer vacations.
0: Summertime. Summer, yep, exactly.
1: Summer travel.
0: Let me just see here. Over the month, food services and drinking places added 48,000 jobs.
1: I'm sorry. Drinking place? I'm guessing alcohol, not water, right?
0: Yeah, yes. Yeah.
1: The watering hole.
0: Well, then again, you can make a hell of a lot of profit if you're selling. Okay, we're a drinking establishment. We're selling bottled water, $10 a bottle.
1: Well, no.
0: It's a hell of a profit margin
1: and
0: there.
1: And like the microbreweries, we bottle our own water. How about that? I would try that, right?
0: Well,
1: it's just filtered tap water.
0: Well, wait a minute. I told you when I was in Tarpon Springs, Florida.
1: Yeah.
0: And I was at the brewery we always stop by that has the chocolate coconut beer,
1: mm-hmm.
0: Two Frogs, and everybody raves about their water. It's like people get excited. Oh, you want a water? You know, our water's like triple filtered. It's cold. I mean, it was a great glass of water, and yeah. They're promoting their water. And I'm like, this is awesome.
1: There's a place in Colorado that we went to when my parents would RV, it's Stonewall. It's a tiny little place on Highway 12. And we would go there, but they had the best tasting, and it was always cold. You know, you're up in the mountains. I think it was around 8,000 feet, somewhere around there. And yeah, the best tasting water. I was like, man, I want to bottle some of this and take it home. I actually would fill up a couple of the big tumblers, for my drive home from, their water. Yeah.
0: So, leisure and hospitality, 70,000 jobs, food services, drinking places added 48,000. I'm assuming that's part of the 70. In May, employment in local government rose 55,000.
1: Mm-hmm.
0: Largely reflecting a gain in local government, excluding education. That does not include education.
1: Yeah.
0: Healthcare added 35,000 jobs in May, in line with the average monthly gain of 38,000 over the prior 12 months. Ambulatory healthcare services added 26,000 jobs, including a gain of 11,000 in home healthcare services.
1: Now, the Wall Street Journal phrased it this way: heading into the summer months, which we mentioned, and the coming World Cup soccer tournament, a number of sectors posted outsized job gains. Leisure and hospitality added 70,000 new jobs. I'd like to see how much of that was in anticipation for the World Cup.
0: That's interesting,
1: soccer
0: yeah.
1: tournament, because that's not as, you know, those, it's not going to be small numbers of people attending. That's, you know, you better be prepared, or if, you know, if you're not, you better shut your doors. So I would love to see the breakdown of that.
0: Well, you know, so you, what was happening, you know how I always go to Buffalo Brothers here? There's three locations in Tarrant County.
1: Mm-hmm.
0: And they serve, they're a Buffalo food restaurant. But I saw that John Bunnell from, you know, he's just famous in Fort Worth for all the meat restaurants that he
1: has. Oh, yeah, yeah, yeah, yeah. I know John.
0: John's a good guy. Fan of the show.
1: Yeah.
0: When I first met him, he comes up and I was good. Gary McNamara. I'm like, you know me? He goes, I'm a chef. I'm up at 3 a.m.
1: He is so good at his job.
0: And he did, you know, he had cancer.
1: Oh, but I didn't know that.
0: He's got the all clear, though.
1: Yeah.
0: We never talked about it.
1: We'll keep you in our prayers for continued.
0: But he was talking about the fact that the scammers are on. The scammers, and it was the Fort Worth Star-Telegram, had the fact that if you wanted to watch a game at Buffalo Brothers, it was a $12 ticket. They call it the Eventbrite scams that are out there, where these places are, and they actually had that he was charging. To go in and watch the World Cup, and he got on social media and went, whoa, Fort Worth Star, and then Fort Worth Star-Telegram came out and said, that's part of all the scams that are going on, that these places are out there online that are saying, if you want to watch.
1: Okay. In order to justify their own, you know, scam, they're saying that everybody's doing the scam or something, that everybody's charging the $12 admission.
0: Well, not everybody. The Fort Worth Star-Telegram was caught up in the scam that they found online. That, you know, Buffalo Brothers was and other restaurants might have been charging
1: too. One phone call would have cleared that up.
0: Exactly. You know, he wasn't happy with that at all.
1: The device in your hand is also a phone.
0: Yeah. And so that's part of the scams that's going on for the World Cup, is that all these, you know, it's like, get a ticket online to go to this restaurant, and it was like for 12 bucks, and you get this and this and this, whatever, and it was a complete lie. And the Fort Worth Star-Telegram.
1: Well, I mean, it's one thing to run specials on, like, food. They might have, you know, hey, come in, and, you know, if you order, like, a two-person meal, you get a free appetizer or something like that. That's one thing. But it's, you know, that's lazy work.
0: You know,
1: for them to
0: everywhere,
1: not make the phone call and confirm it.
0: Everywhere I see, whether it's I'm in New York or here, the number of restaurants closing is unbelievable.
1: I went by one the other day. Was it yesterday or day before? We did so much traveling over the weekend, but it was a lot of it was locally, or in this region, and I couldn't. And I thought to myself, how did that restaurant not make it? Because they weren't open. And it was either midday Saturday or midday Sunday. And it was, I mean, there was no cars in the parking lot. It was closed. It was done. And we know that, you know, some of the chains have closed some stores, you know, Red Lobster over the last, year or two, whatever it is. But this was another restaurant. I got to go back, and my memory's failing me right now which one it was. It wasn't a big chain restaurant, but it was one that is always, I thought, was always full.
0: Beef prices.
1: You know, that's the one thing that,
0: hitting barbecue places in Texas now.
1: Yeah.
0: Yep.
1: Yeah.
0: But very quickly, just going through the jobs here. So social assistance employment continued to trend up 12,000, mostly individual family services up 10,000. Employment in mining and oil and gas extraction increased by 5,000 in May. That's a good sign. And 10,000 since February. Financial activities, now the bad news. Financial activities employment declined by 22,000 in May and is down 107,000 since the peak in May of 2025. Over the month, job losses occurred in insurance carriers and related activities and commercial banking. Employment in transportation and warehouse was essentially unchanged, but it's down 92,000 since reaching a peak in February of 25. Over the month, transit and ground passenger transportation, plus 9,000. Warehousing and storage, plus 6,000 added jobs. Air transportation, lost 9,000 jobs, largely reflecting a business closure, as we know.
1: Well, you and I were talking in the pre-show meeting about, you know, the healthcare sector, but it also includes the social assistance sector, which would, of course, be a huge chunk of that is government money driven.
0: Yes, and that's but employment showed little change over the month in construction, manufacturing, wholesale trade, retail trade, information, professional and business services. Now, that's the second month. At least manufacturing isn't cratering. It did.
1: It may have plateaued because there weren't big changes in the overall in the tariff situation.
0: But since really April of last year, if you go April or May of last year, manufacturing's down 80,000. Now, the last 2 months, it's been to the point where they're like, they're not even, which means it's less than 1,000 here or there, because normally they list if it's 1,000 or more.
1: Right.
0: So at least it's hit a plateau and not losing, but still that not good. But, yeah, that's the one thing, as you just mentioned. Hospitality, business, the World Cup, summer's coming, whatever, and then so much of government money into healthcare. Well, that's what's really been driving the job growth. Now, the only other thing is, and I don't have the specific numbers on it, the last 2 months increased, they upped the numbers. So that was good. Now, I don't know what they were in, though, but I haven't seen any type of increase at all in manufacturing.
1: With healthcare, what's going on right now, there's a big push for the teledoc kind of approach. There's a lot of, and so a lot of the healthcare jobs have come about with entry-level type jobs. I don't have the numbers in front of me, but basically it is people doing the reach out, those companies that offer that through as being encouraged by insurance companies, basically, that if you can get it done on a phone call with your doctor, you know, this is available to you. And I know our company insurance offers that, and I get a mailer once a week. Hey, don't forget you have this, you know, because they want the office visit to be short and sweet. And in fact, I have a teleconference with my doctor coming up Wednesday. And so this is, you know, this is a lot of that. And then you look at the social assistance sector, and that is for the elderly, the disabled. And there's a lot of money that goes into that, but that's being done, facilitated through those private sector companies, again, with the backing of a lot of government money in many cases.
0: So some good, some bad.
1: Yeah, not horrible.
0: No.
1: You know, no. So the miss on it, by the way, the market had it at 80,000, and it was way over that. So that's a positive, I guess.
0: We are Red Eye Radio.
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12: A better life with Dr. Sanjay Gupta.
13: How often do you stop to wonder whether you should share something that's revealing? Maybe even embarrassing, with a partner, a friend, or even your boss. In her new book called Revealing, The Underrated Power of Oversharing, behavioral scientist Leslie John says doing just that can help you deepen relationships that are vital to your life. We need people to trust us in order to get things like love, friendship, and career success. That's what she told us. When you make yourself vulnerable by revealing something sensitive, it does make other people trust you. In turn, when you ask someone to reveal something about themselves, showing that interest will generally lead someone to like you more. Why? Because people like to be asked about themselves, she says. It also signals that they are discriminating and choosy, but in a good way. I'm Dr. Sanjay Gupta, helping you live a better life.
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0: We are Red Eye Radio. He's Eric Cronin. I'm Gary McNamara. You know, you brought it up. It's really interesting, though, when you look at the job numbers and they say, what, 44,000 for drinking establishments, which are bartenders and servers.
1: That's a lot.
0: And I went there and went, is that just the summer? And you brought up the World Cup.
1: Right, yeah.
0: And the reason is because young people just aren't drinking.
1: No.
0: You know, whether they're doing the edibles, whether it's gaming, whatever it is.
1: Right.
0: But young people are not drinking. I mean, that's not necessarily a bad thing health-wise.
1: Yeah.
0: But, you know, business-wise. So I'm thinking to myself, oh, okay. So is this everybody coming in from around the world who's going to drink?
1: Well, I mean, soccer fans, at the very least, will celebrate.
0: Well, yeah,
1: sometimes the celebration starts long before the soccer match.
0: They've been known to have one or two.
1: One or two. Yeah. They drink responsibly, from what we hear.
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15: The truce is in danger of collapse in the Middle East. Israel and Iran shooting at each other again. In California, the progressive Ramon has overtaken Spencer Pratt. Slow counting California. Tom Steyer gaining on Steve Hilton. President claiming this is election fraud. Five stabbed over the weekend at Penn Station over the weekend. And new questions here at home about El Fresco on the Hill after a motorcyclist went around the barricades late Saturday night. Sports, speaking to the president, he'll be in the house tonight's game three at Madison Square Garden. The Knicks look to move within a win of their first NBA title in 53 years. WPRO AccuWeather. We are back to work and back to school again. It's going to be a nice day today. Better soak it in, though, because it's going to turn warm starting tomorrow. Second half of the week, we'll bring the humidity in as well, as temperatures are going to be well into the 80s again, especially second half of the week into the coming weekend. Let's kick off the morning. Let's kick off the new week with the AccuWeather forecast as we roll on our Monday morning. I'm Bill Haberman. This is the WPRO First News at 5 o'clock. 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It's a nice dawn over southern New England as we bring aboard meteorologist Joe Lundberg, who joins us now with the WPRO AccuWeather forecast. Hey, Joe.
16: Good morning, Bill. Today will be a nice day with lots of sunshine and low humidity. Probably the best day of the week weather-wise with a high of 77. Tonight will be mainly clear with a low of 56. Sunshine will mix with a few clouds tomorrow. It will become breezy and warmer in the afternoon, but with continued low humidity and a high of 84. Now, that humidity will increase on Wednesday as a warm front approaches from the south and west. That'll lead to a lot more clouds and sun, and don't be surprised by a shower or thunderstorm in the afternoon, a high 80. As that warm front moves off to our north and east on Thursday, it will become very warm and humid with sun and clouds. There could be a thunderstorm in the afternoon, the high 86. For Friday, clouds and sun quite warm and sticky again. Can't rule out a thunderstorm. Friday's high well into the 80s. With WPRO's exclusive AccuWeather, I'm meteorologist Joe Lundberg.
15: All righty, Joe. Winds are going to shift to the east this afternoon. It looks like we'll diminish as well, about 5 to 10 knots by afternoon. Our waves should run right around 2 feet against those easterly winds to make things feel comfortable for today. 84 degrees. That was our top on Sunday afternoon. We got there right around 2 o'clock in the afternoon. 9 degrees above the normal, which is 75 degrees. Sunrise this morning. Should get a very good look at it at 5:11 this morning. Sun is going to set at 8:19 this evening. A lot of daylight, as we all know, this time of year as we head toward the summer solstice. All stations reporting clear skies across the state. Our winds are light and generally out of the north-northeast this morning. We're running mostly in the mid-50s right now. We've slipped to 50 degrees to the north and west at Smithfield. Clear skies up at North Central where it's 50 degrees, 55 degrees at Westerly, 56 degrees across the water at Newport. Barometer on the rise. Nice start to the day with a light northerly breeze. Again, it is dawn over southern New England. Sunrise on the way in about 10 minutes from so in Providence. Current temperature now 56 degrees. 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Got your top stories up this morning. The Rihai Home Improvement Specialist News Center. The Mideast truce this morning is in danger of collapse this morning. Iran and Israel are trading new missile fire this morning as we get the latest from Washington now on ABC's Karen Hua.
17: Israel striking back at Iran. Explosions heard in the capital, Tehran. The Israeli military says it targeted missile launch sites after Iran fired nearly a dozen missiles at Israel yesterday. Israel's ambassador to the U.S. saying, no self-respecting country in the world would tolerate such an attack, and neither will Israel.
15: And again, that's ABC's Karen Wong reporting this morning. The AP quotes a senior U.S. official saying the president had called Bibi Netanyahu to urge him not to retaliate. They say the president had believed he had convinced him to hold off. The president had earlier told Fox News that he wanted the Iranians to stop firing missiles and return to the negotiating table. WPR News Time is 5:04. Oil prices surging on the news. Got your business covered, which is on the way in a couple of moments. Speaking of the president this morning, he is denouncing the slow vote count in California. This comes with word that progressive Nithya Raman has overtaken Republican Spencer Pratt for the second spot in what would be a runoff for the Los Angeles mayor's election. Here's ABC's Selena Wang with more. Again, the debate over this in part caused the president to walk off the set on Meet the Press Sunday.
18: Trump peddles an unsubstantiated claim that last week's California elections are rigged because after 4 days, the state isn't even close to finishing the count.
19: Do you have evidence to support
20: that? All I have to do is look.
19: That's not evidence.
20: And I listen.
19: and I listen to people, and let's see what happens.
20: But, sir, that's not evidence.
18: The Trump Justice Department now sending in a federal prosecutor to investigate voter fraud allegations in California.
15: And that is ABC Selena Wang reporting. Same deal, by the way. Race for governor, billionaire progressive Tom Steyer is gaining on Republican Steve Hilton for the second slot over the weekend. They declared Xavier Becerra the winner of the top slot. Again, it would be a runoff in, again, slow counting California. WPR News Time now 5:05. There was trouble at Penn Station over the weekend. Five people stabbed at random. Of course, the train station is just downstairs from Madison Square Garden. There'll be a lot of security tonight. This is reporter Lucy Yang.
21: Amtrak police quickly made an arrest and described the attacker as homeless. One source tells us this appears to be a random attack on commuters simply trying to board their trains. The fire department reports one suffered serious injuries, two moderate injuries, and two with minor injuries. All taken to Bellevue Hospital. All are expected to survive.
15: And that is reporter Lucy Yang. She is at New York's Penn Station. WPR News Time is 5:06. There are new questions about El Fresco on the Hill this morning. It's after a motorcycle goes through the barricades late Saturday night on Federal Hill. Channel 10 is reporting the biker was thrown from the motorcycle after being struck by a trash can that a bystander threw at him. Again, the investigation continues. The biker's injuries described as non-life-threatening. Meantime, in East Providence, an investigation's on. A 92-year-old man was struck and killed by a vehicle. This happened at the Shaw's Plaza out on Taunton Avenue. Police say the driver of the vehicle remained on scene and is cooperating with the investigation. In Massachusetts, the DA says that a 22-year-old from Avon, Mass., is accused of driving on a suspended license. This is in connection with the deadly motorcycle crash that occurred at Rainham on a Friday night. That was a crash that killed a 52-year-old New Bedford man. Back in Rhode Island, there was also a deadly motorcycle crash in Johnston on Saturday afternoon. Say an operator collided with a trailer attached to a truck that had been trying to make a left turn onto a driveway, again on Route 6 in Johnston. WPR News Time is 5:07 in news across New England this morning. Latest in the state, Maine, an embattled Democrat, Graham Platner, who they say was met by an enthusiastic and supportive crowd in Portland. This is at a rally on Sunday night. Numerous reports about Platner. The latest that, again, with past treatment of women, again, just days before that state's crucial primary. They say about 400 people attended that event on Sunday night. Over the weekend here in Providence, Judge John McConnell issuing a decision striking down Trump administration policy enacted after the shooting of two National Guard members that made it harder for immigrants from dozens of countries to stay and enter the U.S. Judge McConnell here in Providence is a policy through the lives of countless immigrants living here into legal limbo, as he accused the U.S. citizens and immigration services, in his words, of ignoring the law. Had a deadly kayak accident up the road at Southborough, Massachusetts. A 43-year-old framing man is dead after being pulled from Crystal Pond in Southborough, according to the police there. Call for help came in around 4:30 on Sunday at noon. Someone on shore reported seeing that kayak overturn and its occupant disappear beneath the water. Again, that was in Southborough in Massachusetts. News across the U.S. This morning, still cleaning up after a bout of severe storms. Again, we had storms moving through late on Saturday night into Sunday. Again, they were not as bad as they were in places like New York, where one person was killed after they were hit by a tree. Here's ABC's Morgan Norwood at the National Weather Desk.
18: In West Virginia, powerful winds ripping away the tent during an NCAA baseball game between West Virginia University and Cal Poly. In Texas, heavy rain washing out roads as storms rolled across the Dallas-Fort Worth area. In New York City, high winds sending partygoers running for cover at a rooftop celebration. Coolers sent flying into the pool, seat cushions blown away. The Yankees-Red Sox game postponed after a rain delay. And the Governor's Ball Music Festival closing early as storms moved in.
15: That's NBC's Morgan Norwood again. She's at the National Weather Desk this morning. In Toledo, police are searching for the suspects who opened fire near a street festival, wounding 12 over the weekend. Here's NBC's Andrew Dimbert.
22: Video showing festival goers ducking for cover after an initial burst of gunfire, followed by another hail of shots, the shooting sending hundreds of people running for their lives.
23: Everybody trying to find their kids.
22: First responders and Good Samaritans seen tending to the wounded.
24: It was a horrible sight. I walk over to see if I'm thinking, like, anybody need help? Anybody need help? And it was quite a few people that needed help.
15: And again, that's ABC's Andrew Dimbert with more. There are questions over how a man got onto a United Airlines flight in Houston as a stowaway. The guy's 25 years old. They say he used a fake boarding pass that wouldn't scan at the Air Force. Let's bring in the chef's girl, ABC's Sophie Flay, with more on his story this morning.
0: Officials claim Moriyomi tried to scan his fake boarding pass at the gate twice before being turned away. But 1 hour later, they say he brazenly walked past the distracted gate agents and boarded a different flight to Los Angeles. He was later allegedly found hiding in the plane's bathroom. Moriyomi, who reportedly had a real reservation that had been canceled, was initially released with a warning. But when officials realized he was using allegedly forged documents, he was charged with a felony.
15: And again, that's the chef's girl, ABC Sophie Flay, reporting this morning. WPR News Time is 5:11. Let's head round the world this morning. Leaders of the Ukraine, France, and Germany discussing what they call the urgent need to ramp up production of weapons to battle Russia's hypersonic Oshnik ballistic missiles. Here, Starmer hosted Vladimir Zelensky in London, along with Emmanuel Macron and Germany's Chancellor Friedrich Merz at number 10 Downing Street. ABC's Ian Pannell has more on that story this morning.
1: Ukraine unleashing another major attack, an old depot engulfed in flames in Russia's southern Krasnodar, and Putin's hometown, St. Petersburg, suffering the largest Ukrainian attack of the war. Russian president rejecting Zelensky's offer to meet face-to-face. With growing Russian casualties, a suffering economy, and increased Ukrainian drone capabilities, Putin is now under growing pressure to finally end this war.
15: And again, that's ABC's Ian Pannell reporting this morning from Moscow. In the meantime, more geopolitics. Xi Jinping has arrived in Pyongyang in his first visit to North Korea in 7 years, a trip they say meant to reassert China's unique influence over the North in exchange for economic and political benefits. Kim Jong-un's sister, meantime, is calling for a U.S. push for denuclearization. In her words, an anachronistic dream. This is Kim Yo-young on Sunday, saying the North's only going to expand its nuclear arsenal in the face of what she describes as U.S.-led threats. A big earthquake in the Philippines, magnitude 7.8. At least 12 people are dead, 200 hurt. They say there was a 3-foot tsunami that hit by new coasts, but no damage or casualties were reported in the aftermath. The Nigerians, who say they freed 360 people abducted by the Boko Haram in southern Nigeria. They say the raid was conducted in the Mandor Mountains there, which is a stronghold for that militant group, the Boko Haram of Nigeria. In Australia, spear fisher is dead after Australia's third fatal shark attack over the last 4 weeks. 35-year-old spearfishing with his family in Western Australia when he was attacked. They believe it was a 15-foot-long great white shark that was responsible. And in Spain, Pope Leo is challenging Europe to acknowledge Christianity's contributions to its cultural identity. The new pontiff celebrating Spain's Christian roots and culture with a massive morning mass in downtown Madrid on Sunday. Here's ABC's Marcus Moore.
2: Pope Leo is the first pope to visit Spain in 15 years. So this is truly a monumental moment for the church and for Spain, which, like so many countries, is faced with challenges, including immigration issues and also political divisions. The pope is bringing his message of unity. And also in this age of technology where people are consumed by their phones, he's encouraging young people to engage with one another.
15: And that is ABC's Marcus Moore reporting. Coming up, as the WPRO First News continues, WPRO Business News on the way. Meteorologist Joe Lundberg is on the way back with a summary AccuWeather forecast. Well, sports roundup is going to start. The NBA Finals Game 3 tonight. Knicks look to move within one win of their first title in 53 years. Sports is next. 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
15: 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Now, meteorologist Joe Lundberg. Today's probably, they say, going to be the nicest day of the week. We'll have low humidities, plenty of sunshine. Temperature's going to be in the upper 70s for today. Pleasantly cool for tonight. The sun is rising as we speak. Mid-50s are low tonight. We'll turn warmer for tomorrow. Temperature's in the mid-80s. Humidity's going to arrive on Wednesday. Looks like we hold around 80 degrees. Going to turn a little bit unsettled with a shower and thunderstorm in the afternoon. That is a warm front. The humidity's going to work in second half of the week. Temperatures going to be in the mid-80s. Again, as we stay sticky on Friday, temperatures in the upper 80s on the way. The coming weekend looks to be dry and warm. As always, your full forecast details are coming up in just a couple of minutes as the WPRO First News continues. In WPRO Business News, overseas markets are down. Wall Street ended last week with its worst day since October. Oil prices jumped $4 a barrel, with missiles now being fired between Iran and Israel. The Caspian sold down 8%. Heavy selling of technology shares, extending losses, gave the S&P their biggest daily loss in months. Wall Street's futures are mixed right now. Let's bring aboard Nathan Bove, who joins us from SOA Financial, as he kicks things off our business coverage with the Money Talk Morning Market Preview.
6: Good morning. Sunday marked 100 days since the war in the Middle East began, and the conflict continues to drive substantial volatility across all asset classes in every region of the world, as a lasting peace deal remains elusive. In the immediate aftermath of the U.S. and Israeli strikes against Iran, stocks across the globe sold off. While shares listed in some markets have struggled to regain momentum, Wall Street's major averages have wiped out initial losses as investors look through the war, higher oil prices, and the impact of the conflict on inflation. The S&P 500 has hit new all-time highs even as the war continues. Government bond yields have been volatile since the war broke out, but yields on sovereign debt remain elevated. Yields on U.S. Treasuries are among those to have surged in the aftermath of the war as investors race to price in higher inflation and hawkish monetary policy. Last month, the yield on the 30-year Treasury hit its highest level since before the financial crisis. I'm Nathan Bove of the SOA Financial Group. 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
15: All righty, Nathan, we will indeed. Donna SOA Allard joins WPRO's Dan York just before the 5 o'clock news every day right here on WPRO, part of our extensive business coverage. Other concerns as well. The marine sector, of course, very big here in southern New England. There's concern that recreational boaters may dial things back with high energy prices. Say the ethanol-free gasoline many boats prefer is even more expensive than regular gas. Diesel fuel is up there as well. National Marine Manufacturers Association says boaters still plan to hit the waters this year. Fuel costs, though, they say are curtailing some people's plan. They also say the fishing charters are deciding whether to earn fuel surcharges to make up for higher costs. As to the numbers, speaking of energy right now, again, as we mentioned, again with the ceasefire and danger of collapse, oil prices are up pretty substantially in the night, between 4 and 4.5%. Brent light sweet crude right now is trading at just under $89 a barrel. West Texas Intermediary at $94 a barrel. Stocks are mixed right now. The futures contracts, Dow's down 172. We have the S&P up 10. The NASDAQ is up 140. That's your business news this morning. WPR News Time is 5:18. 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
16: Mostly sunny and pleasant today with low humidity, high 77. Tonight will turn out mainly clear, low 56. Sunshine mixing with a few clouds tomorrow. Breezy and warmer in the afternoon, but with low humidity, high 84. Wednesday, changeable skies, a bit more humid. There can be a shower or thunderstorm at the afternoon, the high near 80. Thursday, times of sun and clouds, quite warm but humid with a chance of an afternoon thunderstorm, high 86. For Friday, intervals of clouds and sunshine, very warm but humid. There could be a thunderstorm, high 87. With WPRO's exclusive AccuWeather, I'm meteorologist Joe Lundberg.
15: All righty, Joe. Wind start the day out of the north. We'll shift to the east and diminishes the day goes on, about 5 to 10 knots by afternoon. Our wave's going to run right around 2 feet. Again, as we say, the sun is rising over southern New England. Got our 5 a.m. observations. We have just slipped to the upper 40s right now to the north and west under clear skies. We're generally in the mid-50s across the state to start the day, with all stations reporting clear skies. 55 degrees in Newport, 54 at Westerly, as we say, 49 degrees up in North Central. Rising barometer right now with the light northerly breeze. Our current temperature starts the day at 56 degrees. Coming up is the WPRO. First News continues. WPRO Sports on the way. Tonight's Game 3 of the NBA Finals in New York. The Knicks look to take a commanding 3-0 lead. We'll update you on the Stanley Cup Finals. The Sox and Yankees wrapping up a rain-shortened series. Also, it's lacrosse championship weekend at Brown University. Also, softball, baseball highlights as well. So the high school playoffs begin to wind down. Sports is next.
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28: 20 years ago, the average attention span was about 2.5 minutes. Today, it's just 47 seconds. Pretty disconcerting. That's according to new research out of UC Irvine. But really, this isn't our fault, at least not entirely. We can blame technology and the world around us. 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Try to knock out the more complicated stuff during that time. 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
15: WPRO News Time is 5:23. It is time again for WPRO Sports. Here we go. President will be in the house tonight as the Knicks look to move within one win of their first title in 53 years. It is Game 3 of the NBA Finals, Madison Square Garden. New Yorkers, all we know, two straight wins on the road at San Antonio. The most recent was on Friday night. Again, Game 3 tonight in New York. Meantime, in Las Vegas in the Stanley Cup Finals, Carolina Hurricanes coach Rob Bindemore says he does not anticipate a lot of changes to his game for lineup. Again, speculation. One-time Pebro and Brandon Busey is going to get the call between the pipes. He was inserted after Frederick Anderson got the hook. He allowed 4 goals on 16 shots. The Hurricanes, a massive rally before falling ultimately in doubled overtime Saturday night at Las Vegas, 5-4. The Golden Knights, tomorrow night, will try to move within one win from the Stanley Cup, the second Stanley Cup of that young franchise. Red Sox tonight are headed down to the Trop, first of three against the Rays tonight at St. Petersburg, Florida. The Yankees headed off to Cleveland, series opener against the Guardians. That, too, is a three-game series. Sunday's rain-shortened series finale in the Bronx. This one tied one apiece, bottom of the eighth inning. This was a rough one for Sox reliever Justin Slayton.
11: Driven deep to right field. Going back to Abreu on the track at the wall. See ya! A home run from Bellinger, and the Yankees lead 2-1.
15: This is the first of 2 8th inning home runs served up by the Sox reliever in a 5-run 8th inning. Red Sox falling 6-1. Yankees move within percentage points of the Rays, who have led the AL East since May the 10th. Rangers Suarez, 0-1 in 6 starts since April the 27th. Deserved better. He allowed 1 run, 6 hits as he pitches into the 7th inning. As again, the Red Sox bats go silent. High school playoffs winding down. Across championship weekend is in the books. We had state title wins on the girls' side Sunday for Moses Brown, Westerly, Smithfield, and Lincoln. The Quakers dynasty is rolling on. A 20-4 closeout against East Greenwich in the opener. The D1s, the D2s, Westerly dispatches Cumberland 20-9. Sunday's close one was the D3s, Smithfield edging Tollgate 6-4. And in the nightcap, Lincoln claims the Division 4 titles. It was a 10-4 win over Scituate. At Rhode Island College, another Division 3 softball title from Tiverton as the Tigers close out Rogers 5-2. In baseball, West Warwick has forced Game 3 of the Division 2 series. So Wizards bounce back with a 15-6 win over East Greenwich. Woonsocket draws first blood in the D3s with a 13-3 win over Blackstone Valley and Central Falls on a Sunday afternoon. WPR Sports Time is 5:25 as we head around the sports world. It's a tough start for old friend Alex Bregman out there in Chicago. And he is blaming himself for the team's offensive woes. Breg was 0-5. The Cubs falling 2-1 in 10 innings to the Giants. Just 5 home runs, 19 RBIs, 243 in 65 games. Tigers ace Tarik Skubal, 5 scoreless innings in his first minor league rehab start. He struck out 6, allowed 2 hits at High A West Michigan against Dayton. 44 of his 54 pitches for strike. His fastball hit 98 miles an hour on the guns. Trouble for the Royals and shortstop Bobby Witt Jr., who left Sunday 6-5 win over the Twins with what's described as knee soreness. That was in the 7th inning of that game. Another old friend in the sports news, Jacoby Brissett, will report for Cardinals' mandatory minicamp this week. According to ESPN, he's in a contract battle with the Royals. Also contract issues in Tampa Bay for quarterback Baker Mayfield, who says the talks are not, in his words, anywhere close to what he was thinking. In hockey news this morning, Connor McDavid of the Oilers wanting another 10 Lindsay Award as the NHL's most valuable player. Fifth time he has won it, tying the great one, Wayne Gretzky, for the most in league history. Alexander Zverev, the champion at Roland Garros after a 5-set win to take open the French final, finally getting a grand slam for Alexander Zverev. On the links, Nelly Korda, the winner of the U.S. Women's Open in Los Angeles. JT Poston takes the memorial at Dublin, Ohio. Denny Hamlin has won another NASCAR race. This is at the Super Speedway at Brooklyn, Michigan. Word of the passing of Stacey King, who's on 3 of the Bulls title teams that went into broadcasting. What an Emmy, too. Stacey King was just 59 years old. And in the business of sport, the Bears taking another step toward moving toward Indiana. It's the board of directors voting to advance their stadium development in Hammond, Indiana, which is, again, just over the border from Illinois. Don't forget, WPRO talks sports every night. Kevin McNamara's got your full sports roundup. We do that every night, 6 until 7 o'clock here on WPRO. WPR News Time is 5:27. We have a moment or two for entertainment news before top stories coming up at 5:30. We mentioned this up top as well. Shop talk, as Paul Harvey would have said back in the day, the president storming out of an interview that he was doing on Meet the Press in Wisconsin with Kirsten Welker, the host of that program, who did some time here in Providence. Let's bring aboard ABC's Hannah Batao, who says it was all a fight over what he claims is elections interference in California.
13: Trump this weekend abruptly walked out of an interview when confronted about his claims of election fraud.
0: We're like a third world country. Your elections are crooked, and you're crooked, and Meet the Press is crooked, and so is ABC and CBS and CNN.
13: But Mr. President,
0: your one-sided crooked networks. All right, let's call it quits because I've had enough.
14: Trump's claims echo those he made after the 2020 election, which preceded the January 6th attack on the Capitol.
15: And again, that's ABC's Hannah Baton reporting this morning. Meantime, Scott Pelley, in an interview with the New York Times, is accusing Barry Weiss of tilting coverage in favor of the president and the aftermath of events in Minnesota. He is describing a newsroom in turmoil under her leadership. CBS is rejecting Scott Pelley's account to that story. Schmigadoon, the winner, the best new musical of the Tony Awards. Liberation, the best new play as well. Ragtime winning the best musical as well. John Lithgow winning Best Lead Actor for his role in Giant. Continue on as we get an entertainment roundup this morning from correspondent Mike Dubusky.
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18: My God, he stabbed her! Not her!
19: My pronouns are they, them.
21: Scary Movie's domestic opening day set a franchise best at $55 million, surpassing the record set by Scary Movie 4 back in 2006. The achievement helped secure the film's number one spot in the North American box office this weekend. It is the sixth installment in the horror comedy film series. Mattel returned to theaters this weekend with Masters of the Universe, starring Nicholas Galatzine. The action sci-fi is based on Mattel's action figure He-Man and marks the toy company's second theatrical film after 2023's hit, Barbie.
22: The Bowser name shall be feared once more!
21: And the Super Mario Galaxy movie has become the first 2026 release to cross $1 billion globally, making Mario one of the highest-grossing animated franchises. Mike Dubusky, ABC News.
15: Alrighty, Michael, coming up as the WPRO First News continues, going to get the latest on the war with Iran and Israel shooting at each other. Progressive Rahman has overtaken Spencer Pratt in the race for Los Angeles mayor. Those stories are all coming up next. Also, new questions, too, about dining al fresco on
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2: I'm calling Netanyahu right now and telling him not to attack Iran in response, adding, each of them had their fun. The two countries trading strikes for the first time since April. Iran had warned Israel that continued strikes on Lebanon could derail their ceasefire. But yesterday morning, Israel struck Lebanon's capital, Beirut. Retaliation, it says, for a Hezbollah attack on northern Israel.
3: And again, that's ABC's Karen Waugh covering the latest in Iran. Speaking of the president, he is denouncing the slow vote count in California. It comes with word that progressive Nithya Raman has overtaken at reality TV star Spencer Pratt in a race for the second spot in a runoff against the incumbent mayor Karen Bass in Los Angeles.
4: Trump peddles an unsubstantiated claim that last week's California elections are rigged because after 4 days, the state isn't even close to finishing the count.
5: Do you have evidence to support
6: that? All I have to do is look.
5: That's not evidence.
6: And I listen to people, and let's see what happens.
5: But, sir, that's not evidence.
4: The Trump Justice Department now sending in a federal prosecutor to investigate voter fraud allegations in California.
3: And again, that's ABC Selena Wang, a long way from Barrington at the White House this morning, talking about Nithya Raman. Same deal, race for governor. Billionaire progressive Tom Steyer is gaining on Republican Steve Hilton. Again, the vote count is now nearly a week long. Over the weekend, Xavier Becerra was declared the winner of the top slot in that runoff. In New York, there was trouble at Penn Station over the weekend. They say five people were stabbed at random there. Let's bring aboard reporter Lucy Yang in Midtown Manhattan.
7: Amtrak police quickly made an arrest and described the attacker as homeless. One source tells us this appears to be a random attack on commuters simply trying to board their trains. The fire department reports one suffered serious injuries, two moderate injuries, and two with minor injuries. All taken to Bellevue Hospital. All are expected to survive.
3: That's reporter Lucy Yang outside of New York's Penn Station. We have questions here at home this morning here in Providence about El Fresco Dining on the Hill. This is after a motorcycle went around the barricades late Saturday night. Channel 10 is reporting the biker was thrown from the motorcycle after he was hit by a trash can that was thrown on him by a bystander. Also in Providence, police investigating an early morning shooting Sunday at the Paris Bistro Cafe and Lounge. And the police were called there. They say they learned of a disturbance inside the restaurant prior to the shooting. Victim exited, shot at multiple times from a fleeing vehicle. Appears the wounds non-life-threatening. Here in East Providence, the police investigating a 92-year-old man struck and killed by a vehicle at the Shaw's Plaza. So it's on Taunton Avenue on Sunday. They say the driver of the vehicle remained on scene and cooperated with investigators. Southeastern Mass, 22-year-old Avon Mann has been taken in, driving on a suspended license. Connection to a deadly motorcycle crash at Rainham in Mass. This was on Friday night. A 52-year-old from New Bedford was struck and killed. There was also a deadly motorcycle crash on Route 6 in Johnston. This was on Saturday afternoon. A biker colliding with a trailer attached to a truck that had tried to make a left turn into a driveway on Route 6. Let's continue on. More New England news this morning. Up the road a piece, as we used to say back in the day, in Southborough, Mass. A 43-year-old Framingham, Mass. Man has died after a kayaking accident on Southborough's Crystal Pond. Emergency crews called at 4:30 on Sunday afternoon. A bystander on shore reported seeing that kayak overturn and its occupant disappear beneath the waters again of Crystal Pond in Southborough, Mass. Cleanup continues after severe weather on Saturday across the stretch of country from Texas all the way to New York, where a person was killed by a falling tree on Saturday. From the National Weather Desk, this is ABC's Morgan Norwood.
8: In West Virginia, powerful winds ripping away the tent during an NCAA baseball game between West Virginia University and Cal Poly. In Texas, heavy rain washing out roads as storms rolled across the Dallas-Fort Worth area. In New York City, high winds sending partygoers running for cover at a rooftop celebration. Coolers sent flying into the pool, seat cushions blown away. The Yankees-Red Sox game postponed after a rain delay. And the Governor's Ball Music Festival closing early as storms moved in.
3: That's ABC's Morgan Norwood at the National Weather Desk. Let's get some world headlines this morning. Leaders of the UK, Ukraine, France, and Germany discussing what they call the urgent need to ramp up production of defensive missiles.

0: against the Russians. ABC's Ian Pannell is in Moscow this morning.
1: Ukraine unleashing another major attack. An old depot engulfed in flames in Russia's southern Krasnodar. And Putin's hometown, St. Petersburg, suffering the largest Ukrainian attack of the war. Russian president rejecting Zelensky's offer to meet face-to-face. With growing Russian casualties, a suffering economy, and increased Ukrainian drone capabilities, Putin is now under growing pressure to finally end this war.
0: And as ABC's Ian Pannell reporting this morning in Moscow, Xi Jinping has arrived in Pyongyang, his first visit to North Korea in 7 years. Trip meant to reassert China's influence over the North in return for providing economic and political benefits. In the meantime, Kim Jong-un's sister calling a U.S. demand for denuclearization of the Koreas in what she calls an anachronistic dream. Kim Yo-young said that the North will expand its nuclear arsenal in the face of what they describe as U.S.-led threats. Pope Leo challenging Europe to acknowledge Christianity's contributions to its cultural identity as he celebrated a massive morning mass in downtown Madrid on Sunday. Here's ABC's Marcus Moore.
2: Pope Leo is the first pope to visit Spain in 15 years. So this is truly a monumental moment for the church and for Spain, which, like so many countries, is faced with challenges, including immigration issues and also political divisions. The Pope is bringing his message of unity. And also in this age of technology where people are consumed by their phones, he's encouraging young people to engage with one another.
0: That's ABC's Marcus Moore. He's covering the Pope in Madrid. WPR News Time is 5:39 as our new week arrives. It is Monday. It's June the 8th. The second full week of June is underway bright and early as the sun rises over southern New England. Today's going to be the nicest day of the week, it looks like. We'll have plenty of sunshine, temperatures comfortable in the upper 70s with low humidities, pleasantly cool tonight, mid-50s on the way. It'll turn warmer starting tomorrow, mid-80s on the way, and the humidity will arrive on Wednesday. We'll hold at 80 degrees as we turn unsettled. That's a warm front coming through. Temperature's going to be in the mid to upper 80s. It'll turn sticky Wednesday into Friday, and it looks like we will stay warm as we head into next weekend. As always, your full forecast details are coming up in just a couple of minutes as the WPRO First News continues. We're rolling on now at 5:40 on Monday and on Monday morning. Madison Square Garden preparing to host the finals for the first time in 27 years. Also getting ready, too, for the president to take in tonight's game. This is ABC's Perry Russom.
3: According to a police assessment obtained by ABC News, malicious actors may use high-profile sporting events as an attractive opportunity for targeted violence or disruption. Ahead of Game 3 Monday night, the New York Knicks ramping up security from TSA-style screening to a strict no-bag policy. Fans are being told to arrive at least 2 hours before tip-off to deal with the enhanced safety measures.
0: ABC's Perry Russom reports this morning. More sports-related news. Federal lawsuit has gone in over the president's staging of a USC fight on the south lawn of the White House. Filing over the weekend by the Public Integrity Project on behalf of two Virginia residents as the Trump administration's authorization is violating National Park Service regulations prohibiting sporting events on federal parklands. Speaking of such, SoFi Stadium outside of San Francisco is facing a strike from its concession workers with the World Cup due to arrive. Of course, we saw this at Fenway this past baseball season. Here's ABC's Melissa Adan.
4: We have reached out to the hospitality company for comment and are awaiting word. Now, if they do not come to a deal soon, concession workers could walk off the job at any point. And let me tell you, the clock is ticking as this Friday is USA versus Paraguay's match. So this is the first of many games to be held at SoFi, and tickets are selling fast. We're looking at them selling for well over $1,000.
0: And again, that's correspondent Melissa Adan, and she reports this morning out west. Britain's deputy prime minister says he told J.D. Vance that he was wrong to blame immigration for the death of a university student who was handcuffed as he lay dying from a stab wound. The justice minister says he challenged the vice president to what he describes a robust phone call over the weekend. Says after J.D. Vance said in a post on the former Twitter that there should be righteous anger in response to the murder of 18-year-old Henry Nowak. Finally, the debate continues over artificial technology in the U.S. and a lot of pushback to the concentration and construction of these massive data centers. Let's bring aboard ABC's Brian Clark with more.
5: A planned data center to be built next to the Nashville Zoo has drawn criticism from local residents, including country star Brad Paisley.
6: Can't think of a worse place, honestly, that you can stick something like a data center.
5: As AI and the data centers that power the technology become a national issue, Senator Mark Warner tells ABC his Democratic Party can lead the way.
7: There's positive, but there's also a deep underbelly here.
5: A Gallup poll earlier this year found that 7 in 10 Americans oppose data centers being built near their homes. Brian Clark, ABC News.
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9: Both sides of 95, so far so good getting in and out of Providence. Southbound 95, getting reports of an incident on the ramp to 4 South, so use caution if you are heading in that direction. Both sides of 195, so far so good getting through the work zone at the Washington Bridge. Things are moving okay on the 610 inbound and 146 South as you make your way towards 95.
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15: A Better Life with Dr. Sanjay Gupta.
16: Have you ever noticed that you mostly breathe through one nostril at a time? Even when you're not sick, even when your allergies aren't bothering you. The body actually switches the dominant nostril as frequently as every 2 hours while we're awake. That's according to Adam Taylor, an anatomy professor at Lancaster University in the UK. This alternating cycle is automatic. It's regulated subconsciously by the hypothalamus in the brain, he said. Your body does this to give each nostril a chance to rest and repair so they don't get too dried out, which could make it easier for pathogens and inflammation to cause damage. Now, Taylor also said studies suggest the left nostril may be more dominant, and when the right nostril is dominant, the body is in a more alert or even stressed state. Who knew? Pretty fascinating stuff. I'm Dr. Sanjay Gupta, helping you live a better life.
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0: Double D Pierre News Time is 5:47. It is time again for WPRO Sports. Well, again, as we were saying, the president's going to be in the house tonight in New York as the Knicks lose to their first win of a title in 53 years. It's Game 3 of the NBA Finals in Madison Square Garden. We all know the New Yorkers coming off two straight wins on the road at San Antonio. We'll have your full roundup right about this time tomorrow morning. Stanley Cup Final, meantime, Hurricanes coach Ron Brind'Amour says he doesn't anticipate a lot of changes. Big question, will there be a change in goal? One-time T-Bruin Brandon Busey got the call. Frederick Anderson got the hook as the Canes fell into a 4-0 deficit. Carolina came all the way back before losing in double overtime, 5-4 on Saturday night. Golden Knights tomorrow night going to try to move within one win of the young franchise's second Stanley Cup. Baseball this morning, the Red Sox headed to the Trop. They'll kick off a 3-game series against the Rays tonight. Yankees up to Cleveland. Series opener against the Guardians. That too is a 3-game series. Sunday's rain shortened series in the Bronx. It was the finale. Game tied 1-1. Bottom of the 8th inning. It was a rough one for Red Sox reliever Justin Slayton.
1: Driven deep to right field. Going back to Abreu on the track. And the Yankees lead 2-1.
0: You know, it's Fellow Fordham Flesh, Michael Kay, the call. New York's Yes Network, the first of two eighth-running hit home runs served up by the Sox reliever in a 5-run eighth inning. Sox fall 6-1 on a Sunday. The Yankees have moved within percentage points of the Rays, who have been in first place since May the 10th. It's a good outing for Ranger Suarez. He hasn't won a game, by the way, since April the 27th. He did, though, pitch into the sixth inning, allowed just one run, six hits, and six and a third innings. Let's get the roundup now as the high school playoffs are winding down. Lacrosse championship weekend is in the books. We had girls' state titles on Sunday for Moses Brown, Westerly, Smithfield, and Lincoln. The Quakers dynasty rolls on Division One as they close out East Greenwich in the opener on Sunday, 24. In the D2s, Westerly dispatches Cumberland 20-9. Close one was the Division Three game, Smithfield edging Tollgate 6-4. In the nightcap, as Lincoln claiming the D4 title with a 10-4 win over Scituate. At Rhode Island College, another D3 softball title for Tiverton as the Tigers close out Rogers 5-2. Also at Rhode Island College in baseball, West Warwick forced Game 3 in the D2s as they bounce back with a 15-6 win over East Greenwich. Woonsocket joined First Blood in the Division 3 series as they beat Blackstone Valley Central Falls 13-3. WPR Sports Time is 5:20 as we head round the sporting world. Old friend Alex Bregman is struggling in Chicago. He is blaming himself for the team's offensive woes. Breg was 0-5. The Cubbies 2-1 loss in 10 innings to the Giants at Chicago. Alex is 5 home runs, hitting 243, 19 RBIs, 65 games with his new team. It's a good first rehab outing for Tigers ace Tarik Skubal, who threw 5 scoreless innings at High A West Michigan. Struck out 6, allowed 2 hits, 44 of 54 pitches were strikes. That's good. Fastball 98 miles an hour. Had to injury issues. Bobby Witt Jr. leaving some days, a win for the Royals over Minnesota with what's described as right knee soreness out there at Target Field. Also old friend in the news, football news, Jacoby Brissett will report for mandatory minicamp this week. He's in a contract dispute. Same deal in Tampa, by the way. Baker Mayfield, who says contract extension talks with the Bucs are not anywhere close to what he says that he was thinking with the team. Over the weekend, Connor McDavid winning the Ted Lindsay Award for the NHL's most valuable player. That's the fifth time for McDavid, tying the great one, Ron Gretzky, for that honor. Alexander Zverev finally gets his Grand Slam title as he completes the French Open win in 5-4 sets on Sunday. Wins on the links, Nelly Korda, the U.S. Women's Open in Los Angeles. Teji Postum, the winner of the Memorial at Dublin in Ohio. Denny Hamlin, the winner, the latest NASCAR Cup Series race, says at the Super Speedway at Brooklyn, Michigan. Word from Chicago, the death of Stacey King, 3-time Chicago Bulls team member, went on to broadcast where he won an Emmy. Stacey King was just 59 years old. Business of sport, the Bears over the weekend taking a significant step in leaving Chicago. The team's board of directors voting to advance stadium development over the border at Hammond in Indiana. Don't forget, WPRO talks sports every night. Kevin McNamara's got your full sports roundup. We do that every night, 6 until 7 o'clock, right here on WPRO. Coming up as the WPRO First News continues, WPRO Business News on the way with traffic and AccuWeather updates coming up. Catch top stories at 6. Then it's the WPRO Morning News with Tom Quinlan in for Gene this morning. WPRO News Time is...
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16: How often do you stop to wonder whether you should share something that's revealing, maybe even embarrassing, with a partner, a friend, or even your boss? In her new book called Revealing, The Underrated Power of Oversharing, behavioral scientist Leslie John says doing just that can help you deepen relationships that are vital to your life. We need people to trust us in order to get things like love, friendship, and career success. That's what she told us. When you make yourself vulnerable by revealing something sensitive, it does make other people trust you. In turn, when you ask someone to reveal something about themselves, showing that interest will generally lead someone to like you more. Why? Because people like to be asked about themselves, she says. It also signals that they are discriminating and choosy, but in a good way. I'm Dr. Sanjay Gupta, helping you live a better life.
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0: 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The WPRO AccuWeather Forecast. Meteorologist Joe Lundberg says today may be the nicest day of the week as we kick off the new week. Back to work and school with sunny skies. Temperatures being in the upper 70s. It'll be comfortable today. Comfortably cool tonight. Mid 50s on the way. We turn a little bit warmer tomorrow. Mid 80s on the way. Here comes the humidity. Middle part of the week unsettled on Wednesday. Temperatures Monday upper 80s again. It'll be hazy, hot, and humid. Chance of a shower or thunderstorm both days on Thursday or Friday in the coming weekend. Looks to be warm. As always, your full forecast details are on the way in just a couple of minutes as the WPRO First News continues at 5:56.
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9: Both sides of 95, so far so good, getting in and out of Providence. Southbound 95, getting reports of an incident on the ramp to 4 South, so use caution if you are heading in that direction. Both sides of 195, so far so good, getting through the work zone at the Washington Bridge. Things are moving okay on the 610 inbound and 146 South as you make your way towards 95. I'm Robin Murphy with your Right Now Traffic.
0: All righty, Robin. WPRO Business News. Overseas markets down in the night. Wall Street coming off its worst day since October on Friday. Oil prices are up $4 a barrel. With the Iranians and Israelis shooting at each other anew. The Caspian Sol is off 8%. It's been heavy selling of technology shares. Extending losses gave the S&P their biggest single-day loss in months. Wall Street's futures are mixed this morning after the S&P was down 2.6%. Strong jobs report boosted expectations about the Fed. raising interest rates this year. The Dow Industrials down 1.4. The NASDAQ slumped 4.2%. WPR.
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16: If you are struggling with substance abuse, alcohol, pills, whatever it may be, first of all, it's nothing to be ashamed of. 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
0: From the Rye-High Home Improvement Specialist News Center, this is the WPR News. It is 6 o'clock. Good morning. The Mideast truce in danger of collapse this morning. Iran and Israel trade new missile fire. Let's head off to Washington and ABC's Karen Hua with more on the top story.
29: President Trump had asked Prime Minister Benjamin Netanyahu not to retaliate, telling the website Axios, "I'm calling Netanyahu right now and telling him not to attack Iran in response." Adding, each of them had their fun. The two countries trading strikes for the first time since April. Iran had warned Israel that continued strikes on Lebanon could derail their ceasefire. But yesterday morning, Israel struck Lebanon's capital, Beirut. Retaliation, it says, for a Hezbollah attack on northern Israel.
0: That's ABC's Karen Hua reporting this morning. Speaking of the president, he is denouncing the slow vote count in California. This comes with word in Los Angeles that progressive Nithya Raman has overtaken Republican reality TV star Spencer Pratt for a second spot in a potential runoff with incumbent Karen Bass.
30: They're dropping fast because it's a rigged election. Let me tell you, it's 4 days
1: and they aren't even close
2: that's
1: to coming
2: how they,
1: up
2: that's
1: with
2: how they count
1: you know
2: the
1: why
2: votes
1: they're doing
2: California.
1: That because they're cheating on the election.
2: There's what do you have evidence they're, to support
1: all
2: that?
1: I have to do is look.
0: The president later storming out of that interview with NBC's Meet the Press. This is the one done in Wisconsin with Kirsten Welker. By the way, in California, same deal. Billionaire progressive Tom Steuer is gaining on Republican Steve Hilton. Over the weekend, Xavier Becerra was declared the winner of the top slot in a potential runoff election. There's trouble in New York Penn Station over the weekend. Five people stabbed at random there. ABC's Allison Kosick has more this morning.
3: New concern about safety at one of the nation's busiest transit hubs, New York's Penn Station, after five people were stabbed in a random attack.
10: I got near track one. I saw somebody get stabbed. They screamed. Everybody started running.
3: Police tackling the suspect, who they say is homeless and appeared to be emotionally disturbed.
10: We were all just running just to get out of there.
0: That's NBC's Allison Kosick reporting this morning. Here at home, new questions about Al Fresco on the Hill. This is after a motorcycle went through the barricades late Saturday night. The bikers say he was thrown from the motorcycle. Channel 10 says he was struck by a trash bin that was thrown at him by a bystander up there on Atwells Avenue. Final note talking about the president on 60 Minutes. Also in the news, Shop Talk Scott Pelley tells the New York Times that Barry Weiss tilted coverage in favor of the president over events in Minnesota earlier this year. CBS rejecting his account, saying that it is not true. WDPR News Time is 6:03. Time again for WPRO Sports. The Knicks look to move within a win of their first title in 53 years. It's Game 3 of the NBA Finals in Madison Square Garden. Red Sox in action. They head down to the Trop. First of three against the Braves. Yankees off to Cleveland. That's also a three-game series against the Guardian. Yankees take the series finale of that rain-shortened series 6-1 Sunday afternoon. They scored five times in the bottom of the eighth inning. High school playoffs are winding down. Moses Brown, Westerly, Smithfield, and Lincoln are the state's high school girls lacrosse champs. Lacrosse weekend wraps up Sunday at Brown. Tiverton claims the Division III softball title as they beat Rogers Sunday. Also at Rhode Island College, West Warwick forces Game 3 over East Greenwich when Socket drawing first blood in the Division IIIs against Blackstone Valley Central Falls. And Mohegan tonight, the Connecticut Sun are back in action as they take on the New York Liberty. WPR News Time is 6:04. And speaking of four.
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9: 95 southbound, got some brake lights heading towards Route 4. Reports of a crash in that area. 95 northbound, a solar slowdown as you head over the state line out of Pawtucket into Attleboro. 610 inbound, slow moving between the Atwells overpass and the 95 ramps. Things are looking okay so far. 195 east and west between the city and the state line. I'm Robin Murphy with your right now traffic.
0: 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The WPRO AccuWeather forecast. Today's going to be the nice one of the week. Temperatures be in the upper 70s, sunshine and low humidities, pleasantly cool tonight, mid-50s on the way. We turn warmer tomorrow, mid-80s. Humidity works in on Wednesday. Temperatures be in the mid to upper 80s on Thursday and Friday. Chance of a shower or thunderstorm, widely scattered in the afternoon both days. Next weekend looks to be hot.
17: Gorgeous weekend, huh?
0: It's nice. It's going to be. It's beautiful today on Monday, Tom. You got your roundup.
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18: How did I lose weight? And I did. Lean, right here. I did. I love this stuff. Listen, Brickhouse Nutrition been with me for a long time. So chatting with Miles, I'm up at like 235. True story, I never minded being 235, but you know what minded? My knees that were falling apart and my back. I'm like, before I started really lifting, probably about 190. So 235 was a lot. I said, I got to lose some LBs, Miles. He said, Dan, we're going to sic our team of docs and researchers on it, and we're going to get you a really good product because I don't want to take a lot of these needles and stuff. You know what he did? He got lean. He got lean. I got lean using Lean, L-E-A-N. The product works. Me and Paula both use it. I'm now down about 200, 202. Losing weight's a pain. I've been there. You look in the mirror. 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
4: You hear that, Bill? It's the bagpipes practicing in Providence.
0: So it's the non-event of the year?
4: It starts this week, baby. The World Cup.
0: Hold on, Tom. There are hundreds of thousands of people in Rhode Island for the World Cup, right? Didn't they tell us that?
4: No, we're going to have about 800,000 people here. We're going to make $1 billion in investment. That's what we're expecting.
0: Oh, all over the college. Oh, let me tell you, Rhode Island is on edge about this time.
4: Well, I know right now Los Angeles is on edge because they might not have workers at SoFi Stadium for the first game, which is Friday night.
0: San Francisco, just 500 miles.
4: For the U.S. men's national team and Australia. But regardless, it begins this week. It starts in Mexico City. Mexico taking on South Korea in the first match of the World Cup Thursday. Friday, it's the U.S. men's national team against Australia, and as I said, over at SoFi Stadium, it seems like there could be some issues heading into the World Cup with some workers threatening to go on strike. Here's the latest from ABC.
5: Cashiers, cooks, bartenders, and servers at SoFi Stadium all authorizing a strike, their union telling ABC News. It's nearly 2,000 members voted overwhelmingly to strike against the stadium's food service operator, Legends Global. Negotiations are underway, and until a deal is made, concession workers could walk off the job at any point.
4: Oh, boy. That's not a good way to start this thing. Oh, this is going to be in some ways, this could be a mess, this World Cup. I understand what's happening here in the moment, so don't think I'm divorced from reality. But regardless, so that's the U.S. men's national team that'll play. So Thursday it goes Mexico versus South Korea. Friday, U.S. versus Australia. Saturday, we get the Haitians and we get the Scots. Haiti and Scotland. A 9 o'clock kickoff from Boston Stadium. And that'll be on the main Fox channel. So if you want to watch the game, that's where it will be. The officials up in Boston preparing for the madness up there as well.
6: We're here at the Boston Summer Events Command Center, where agencies from across all levels of government will work side by side to coordinate public safety, transportation, public health, emergency management, and city services.
7: Top safety officials joining Mayor Wu Thursday afternoon in the newly formed command center in the Seaport to address the new measures that they've already tested during this year's Boston Marathon.
6: We know how to plan, we know how to organize, and we know that success depends on having the strong partnerships and preparation in place so that we can manage the unpredictable that will always come up.
8: The officers will be both in plain clothes and in uniform to provide guidance and protection for the public and making sure that this is a grand event.
4: So they're preparing up in Boston, they're preparing downtown in Providence. Maybe try to get on Chief Perez or Mayor Smiley at some point this week to talk about the fan zone, which we will see as well. Stay tuned to my Twitter at TommyQuinlan_IV. That is how you follow me for the latest on the World Cup stuff. Keep an eye on that. Just saying. Keep an eye on that. Some news this week. A huge sports week across the country. Yes, so you have the World Cup this week. Also this week, the White House turns into a UFC arena. Will it, though? Well, there's a report out this morning that there is a couple in Virginia that is suing to stop the UFC 250 event at the White House because they didn't get the proper permitting. You know, I mean, just anything to stop Trump from having a good time on his birthday. Right, Mario?
17: Two residents from Virginia are suing to stop the UFC event from taking place on the White House grounds.
11: The Public Integrity Project argues the structure built on the White House grounds did not get congressional approval or an environmental review. The administration claims the event has congressional backing as part of events to celebrate America 250. The UFC matches are next Sunday, which is also President Trump's 80th birthday.
4: Now, the stage is pretty much constructed and set. Dana White put out a video on his Twitter page hyping up the event for this weekend.
15: I will tell the production team exactly what I want when I'm watching this fight on TV. I don't want to see the lighting grid, screens, mic. All I want to see is the White House. We found this thing that they're calling the Claw, being shipped in from Europe, has to be built in Philadelphia, and then has to be trucked to Washington, D.C.
17: That structure is 80 feet tall.
15: That's a special built lighting grid. So the only thing I want to see is the White House.
4: So there you go. Will UFC 250 happen now? We'll see. I mean, that would be amazing if they stopped that. Regardless, you have the UFC this Sunday, but tonight it is game number 3 in the NBA Finals. And guess who'll be there?
19: Good morning. Hi.
4: First sitting president in history to go to an NBA Finals game, and it's Donald Trump. And listen, he's from New York. He's a New Yorker at heart first. And even if he wasn't president, Trump would have always been at this game tonight. So social media has just been so infuriating. People that don't care about basketball, people that don't care about the Knicks, have all just cared about when Trump shows up. Oh, they're going to boo him. Oh, it's just going to be terrible. I could care less. If you're a Knicks fan, you could care less if Trump shows up to the game tonight. Some fans infuriated that the watch parties outside of the Garden will not be happening because of security issues. Obvious reasons why. Fans are going to be encouraged to show up 2 hours before the game because they're going to go through TSA-style screening before getting into the event tonight because of the president being in there. And obviously, with all the attempts on his life and everything, you want to protect him. So fans a little bit divided coming into tonight with President Trump showing up at the Garden.
20: A spokesperson for MSG says a permit for a watch party Monday for Game 3 was denied by the city's permitting office in consultation with the NYPD, saying in a statement in part, however, the White House will confirm that this is not about the president. We understand NYPD Commissioner Tisch is planning additional street closures around Madison Square Garden. We spoke with fans about this decision.
21: Understandable, because you got to be safe, but unfortunate.
22: It's a rare time in New York, and people should be able to celebrate.
4: Yeah. It's unfortunate. I mean, listen, the scenes on social media, I cried this weekend. I cried at least 5 different times after game 2 on Friday night. The city has never been more united since 9/11, and that's not a joke. Just to see Hasidic Jews dancing in the streets with different members of the black community, it's beautiful. It's a sight that nobody's ever seen before. And obviously, the media trying to rage bait some of the players in the game to making a comment about Trump showing up at the game. And I mean, even the players on the Knicks don't care that Trump's going to be there. They don't care if he's going to get booed or not.
23: President's going to be in attendance tomorrow. We don't know if he's going to be courtside or in a suite. But how do you think his presence will affect the gameplay, and will it motivate you guys, or how do you think it'll affect the game?
24: I think he'll just be there watching the game. We're going to go as usual, just play our game, try to win the game.
4: There you go. That's OG Anunoby. He's a forward for the New York Knicks. He is very good, and I love him very much. Trump did not love NBC over the weekend. Did you see that Meet the Press interview with Kristen Welker? Ooh. What'd you do, Kristen? Between Iran, Plute, it's just, and of course, election fraud. Trump was in a mood when he sat down with Meet the Press over the weekend. All different topics coming to the table. Where do you want to start? How about January 6th? Was it January 6th an inside job, Mr. President?
1: They had FBI agents ushering them into the building. They had FBI go into the building. Those people walking around, they're looking, oh, isn't this nice? They weren't in. They were
2: There's
1: being
2: no
1: ushered into
2: that,
1: the building.
2: Sir. There's no evidence.
1: You
2: of
1: had
2: that.
1: A bunch of dirty cops, and frankly, what they did was weaponization of our government.
2: But sir, there's no evidence of that. More than 1,000
1: no,
2: people.
1: Well, yeah, no, there's none. You know what you do? Try looking at the tapes one time.
2: Would you take it off
1: Look
2: the
1: at
2: table.
1: The tapes
2: okay,
1: one time.
2: But 172 people did plead guilty to assaulting police officers.
1: You know why they pled
2: Should
1: guilty?
2: They be exempt
1: because they told they were going to jail
2: funds?
1: For 15 years if they didn't.
2: Should they?
1: They pled guilty because they were frightened.
4: So, obviously, Trump's still bitter about all of this stuff, but the highlight, really, of the interview came when Kristen Welker pressed Trump for calling out election fraud in Los Angeles. Yeah, the third place city council member has now moved into second place, Nydia Rodham, replacing, overtaking Spencer Pratt in the mayor's race because they count votes late there and it takes forever to count the votes in Los Angeles for some ungodly reason. Trump's not happy with the way the vote count has gone and called out the election fraud happening in L.A. and didn't like the pushback he was getting from Kristen Welker. So what do you think Trump did?
1: And 5 days later, they're nowhere close to picking
2: State
1: a winner.
2: State local officials acknowledge they are slow. They're urging.
1: No, they're crooked.
2: They're urging the votes to be counted quickly. That's how they
1: they're
2: vote in
1: crooked,
2: California.
1: They're crooked, just like you're crooked. Your press is crooked, and Meet the Press is crooked.
2: To be fair, I'm not crooked, but let's
1: Really?
2: Let's
1: well,
2: continue.
1: You play right into their hands.
2: Let's continue.
1: You're either crooked or you're stupid.
2: Let's
1: You
2: continue.
1: Play right into their hands with this rep. You know that these elections are rigged. Your network knows that they're rigged. You know that I won an election in a landslide, and I got 94% bad press.
2: But, Mr. President,
1: you know why
2: you've
1: I got that? Because you have no
2: evidence.
1: Credibility.
4: Just back and forth with Kristen Welker, and it just it went on and on.
1: Evidence than ever presented.
2: Let's talk
1: Your
2: about
1: Your elections in this country.
2: Florence.
1: We're like a third world country.
2: But, sir,
1: Your elections are crooked, and you're crooked, and Meet the Press is crooked, and so is ABC and CBS and CNN.
2: But, Mr. President,
1: you're one-sided crooked networks. All right, let's call it quits because I've had enough. Thank you, darling. Have a good
2: Mr.
1: time.
2: Mr. President, let's please. I traveled all the way to Wisconsin.
1: I've sat in the rain with you for an hour. On and off in the rain, and I've given you enough time. You ought to straighten out your press, because you know what?
2: Mr. President,
1: a country can never be great with a dishonest press.
2: Listen, we traveled all the way to Wisconsin for this interview.
4: Now, Trump takes the microphone, throws it down. Did he step on that mic on the end of it? Oh, no. You got to go back and watch the video. But walking off the interview with Kristen Welker and Meet the Press, not happy that his thoughts on the L.A. election being fraudulent weren't being taken seriously. Again, Nydia Rodham overtakes Spencer Pratt in second place in the Los Angeles mayoral's race. So it looks like Rodham will take on Karen Bass in that runoff in November. Here's the latest from CBS Los Angeles.
3: New vote totals show City Councilwoman Nydia Rodham surging into second place in the race for Los Angeles mayor, overtaking Spencer Pratt. UCLA political expert Zev Yaroslavsky is tracking the political battle. He says Rodham appears to have the momentum heading toward a likely November runoff against Mayor Karen Bass.
10: She has closed a gap that was 40,000 votes just a few days ago, and she's now 3,000 votes ahead. So she has gained 43,000 votes on Spencer Pratt since Wednesday. That's 4 days ago.
3: But he says this late surge is not unusual. He explained the numbers are changing as officials count ballots from voters who tend to vote closer to Election Day.
4: Yeah, so Rodham made up a pretty significant vote gap and now leads by 3,000 votes over Spencer Pratt. So again, Nydia Rodham, who was sitting pretty far away in third place, they're counting the votes that are coming in late and or they're counting votes slowly out there in California, I should say. And should they say they're coming in late, but it takes a while for them to count the votes out there in California. Now, Rodham looks like she's going to take on Karen Bass, the current mayor, in November in the general election for mayor of Los Angeles. What's the latest on the war? We're still in the same catatonic hell. We got a deal. We don't have a deal. We have a deal. We don't have a deal. We have a deal. Don't have a deal. Okay, we don't have a deal, pretty much. Yesterday, Iran, Israel firing more missiles back and forth at each other. Trump saying, hey, knock it off. He told that to both Israel and Iran. Here's the latest from ABC.
9: In a phone call with Fox News, President Trump reacting to Iran's attack on Israel, reportedly saying, quote, "What I would suggest to Iran, you've shot your missiles. That's enough. Get back to the table and make a deal." And in another call, Trump reportedly telling Axios he was about to phone Israeli Prime Minister Netanyahu and tell him not to retaliate by attacking Iran.
4: So the missiles keep on firing back and forth before Kristen Welker had Trump storm off the interview on her. He did say this about Iran.
12: How close are you to making a deal? Are we talking about days, weeks, months, Mr. President?
13: I think we're very close. We have a couple of points. They don't even seem like big points. They've conceded the fact that they will not have nuclear weapons. We had a clause in there that we will not develop nuclear weapons, and everybody was very happy with it except me. And I said, well, what happens if they not develop, but they go out and purchase, they acquire? I want to put the word, if they buy or purchase or acquire, you know, you've got to have that in there too, because that's not developing. So they don't have the right to develop or purchase, acquire, or buy.
4: So some details still need to be worked out. Trump focusing in on Iran never getting a nuclear weapon, whether they make it, they buy it, you're never going to get one. Never. About Ukraine. What? Ukraine. What? Yeah, Ukraine. Remember that war? Ukraine, Russia? Happened like 5 years ago, 6 years ago at this point. Oh, that thing. Yeah, believe it or not, the Ukrainians are making significant gains on the Russians in terms of land, pushing into Russian territory with attacks. And there's 30,000 Russian soldiers getting killed a month, reportedly.
14: Ukraine unleashing another major attack. An old depot engulfed in flames in Russia's southern Krasnodar, and Putin's hometown, St. Petersburg, suffering the largest Ukrainian attack of the war. Russian president rejecting Zelensky's offer to meet face to face. With growing Russian casualties, a suffering economy, and increased Ukrainian drone capabilities, Putin is now under growing pressure to finally end this war.
16: Anytime I can help Ukraine and punish Putin, I'm in on that fight. And the fact is that the Ukrainians are winning this fight. They're taking back territory.
4: Zelensky reportedly sent a note to Putin as well. So we'll see what the latest developments are at that if we get to close to an end to that war as well. All right, 6:23. When we come on back, we had a couple of motorcycle accidents over the weekend to tell you about, but really a stunning one up on Federal Hill, which now has some restaurants owners calling for the end of alfresco dining. 6:23 on a Monday morning. Quinlan in for Val Ascenti. Back with more after this.
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26: Looks like a crash, 195 westbound near exit 5, 136 in Swansea. Left side of the highway, so watch for a slowdown getting through there. 195 is moving okay so far, east and west over the Washington Bridge. 95 northbound, just a little bit of a slowdown over the state line, heading up towards Newport Avenue. That's starting to ease up. Both sides of 95 look okay, in and out of downtown Providence. I'm Robin Murphy with your Right Now Traffic.
25: From the Seascape Yard Guard Weather Center.
27: A beautiful day today weather-wise with sunshine and low humidity, the high 77. Clear tonight, though 56. Sunshine and some clouds becoming breezy and warmer tomorrow afternoon, the high 84. 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
6: 20 years ago, the average attention span was about 2.5 minutes. Today, it's just 47 seconds. Pretty disconcerting. That's according to new research out of UC Irvine. But really, this isn't our fault, at least not entirely. We can blame technology and the world around us. Attention, it turns out, is not an unlimited resource. You only have so much of it to give. Start paying more attention to what times of the day you seem to be at your mental peak. Try to knock out the more complicated stuff during that time. It's also important to take breaks every so often so you can more easily lock in when you're trying to concentrate. One expert said, even trying to visualize where you want to end your day with everything all wrapped up or with tons left to do, that can act as a real motivator. I'm Dr. Sanjay Gupta, helping you live a better life.
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11: Does somebody from my staff or my family need to severely get hurt for everybody to listen?
4: I don't know, Francois Karam. Yeah, you're the owner of OPA, reacting to this motorcycle crash during alfresco dining on Federal Hill. What happened? Well, a chaotic crash on Federal Hill Saturday night reignited debate after residents have been concerned about alfresco on the hill in that area of Providence. Apparently a motorcycle broke through the barricade and started moving down, driving down Atwells Avenue before a bystander threw Bill a garbage can.
15: That's what Channel 10 said. Yeah,
4: have you seen the video?
15: Yeah, that's crazy, huh?
4: A garbage can thrown at the guy trying to ride his bike Federal Hill on Atwells Avenue during alfresco dining. Nobody was hurt outside of the motorcycle operator, thankfully, but here's the latest from Christian Raposa.
17: Just before midnight, a motorcyclist bypassed police barricades, speeding down a closed section of Atwells Avenue. Witnesses say a bystander threw a trash can at the rider, knocking him off the bike. The biker was hospitalized with minor injuries. Now more than two dozen business owners on the hill are fighting to end the weekly closures.
11: Does somebody from my staff or my family need to severely get hurt for everybody to listen? We're losing a 40 to 60% of our sales every weekend. We're seeing that number. We're seeing the cancellations. But more importantly, we're not seeing those customers come back. It's really leading my father and I to have the discussion of potentially leaving Providence and leaving Federal Hill.
4: Oh, man. That's Francois Karam, the owner of OPA, that just put up the mural of Rena Zaritska. So there you go. That's how we tie all that together. 6:30, Bill Habern has your headlines. We'll get you updated on the other two crashes over the weekend, and Dr. Scully was on a 10 news conference over the weekend. He'll be taking on the primary challenger,
15: Vic Mellor.
4: Thank you very much. In the Republican primary for CD2 to take down Congressman Seth Magaziner. All that coming up, but first, here's Bill Happen with your headlines.
15: Sorry, Tom, I know you're the big soccer fan, but stagnant is what they're calling it. This is the WPR News at 6:30. A community leader for Mass Airbnb, Tom, tells the Boston Herald the World Cup busts, blaming on geopolitics, transportation costs, and soaring ticket prices at not Gillette, but Boston Stadium. Speaking of sports, president going to be at the NBA Finals, Madison Square Garden. They're asking people to get to the game 2 hours advance. Nothing to worry about here, Tom. Downstairs at Penn Station over the weekend from the Garden. Jordan. The NYPD says a homeless man went on a stabbing rampage over the weekend. Five people sent to the hospital. Final sports note, by the way, a couple of Virginia residents filing suits. They want to try to halt that UFC fight that they're planning to have on the grounds of the White House. In sports, NBA Finals, as we mentioned, Game 3. Hurricanes coaches insane whether former P. Bruin Brandon Busey is going to get the call for Game 4 as, again, the Hurricanes came back but then fell in double overtime to the Golden Knights on Saturday night. It's 6:31.
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26: 195 westbound in Swansea. We've got crews working to clear a crash near exit 5, 136. Watch for backup through there. 95, 195 both look pretty good getting in and out of the Providence area. 146 southbound got a crash near Sales Hill Road. Watch for backup in that direction. 610 connector inbound, heavy but moving between the Toby Street overpass and 95. I'm Robin Murphy with your Right Now Traffic.
15: All right, Robin, next up from the Yard Guard by Seascape Weather Center, the WPRO AccuWeather forecast. It's going to be the nicest day of the week. I don't know if I like that on Monday, but it is what it is. Upper 70s today, low humidities, plenty of sunshine. Mid-50s tonight, warmer for tomorrow, humidity.
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8: Have you ever noticed that you mostly breathe through one nostril at a time? Even when you're not sick, even when your allergies aren't bothering you. The body actually switches the dominant nostril as frequently as every 2 hours while we're awake. That's according to Adam Taylor, an anatomy professor at Lancaster University in the UK. This alternating cycle is automatic. It's regulated subconsciously by the hypothalamus in the brain, he said. Your body does this to give each nostril a chance to rest and repair, so they don't get too dried out, which could make it easier for pathogens and inflammation to cause damage. Now, Taylor also said, studies suggest the left nostril may be more dominant, and when the right nostril is dominant, the body is in a more alert or even stressed state. Who knew? Pretty fascinating stuff. I'm Dr. Sanjay Gupta, helping you live a better life.
9: That's 401-373-PAIN.
10: How about that scene up on Federal Hill? Yeah, that's the natural sound. Nat sound, as we call it in the business, of that motorcycle that broke through into Alfresco Dining, dining on the hill, started riding the street down the block on Atwells Avenue with people outside on the streets eating, and then a guy, a bystander, threw a garbage can at the motorcyclist as he was barreling down the street. Now, this raises the debate. Do we need to get rid of outdoor dining? I don't know. I don't think so. But again, apparently some of the business owners there up on the hill, like Francois Karam from OPA, who owns OPA, says, this is the last straw for me. What else has to happen to show that it's unsafe to do alfresco dining?
11: We're losing a 40 to 60% of our sales every weekend. We're seeing that number. We're seeing the cancellations. But more importantly, we're not seeing those customers come back. And it's really leading my father and I to have the discussion of potentially leaving Providence and leaving Federal Hill.
10: Well, we hope not. But apparently 24 business owners up on the hill not happy with alfresco dining for a myriad of reasons, whether it be safety or if it takes away from the business. I don't know. First incident like this that's ever happened, so got to keep that in perspective with somebody breaking through a barrier and trying to, you know, drive down Atwells Avenue. So

0: I was up on the hill over the weekend. Everything was fine when I was up there, but regardless, it's another incident that Chief Perez, Mayor Smiley have to deal with up on Outwells. What do we have? A shooting up there a couple of months ago. We've had other incidents of stabbings and fights and whatnot. So, speaking of shootings in Providence, by the way, there was another shooting outside of the Paris Lounge yesterday. So, that's also something that we'll keep an eye on and get the latest developments on as the day progresses. But as I told you, we had two other motorcycle incidents over the weekend resulting in death. One here in Rhode Island and one in Massachusetts nearby.
1: A crash on Route 6 in Johnston Saturday afternoon left a motorcyclist dead, with an early investigation finding the operator collided with a trailer attached to a truck that was trying to make a left turn into a driveway. The 38-year-old operator had been transported to Rhode Island Hospital with serious injuries after the crash, but was later pronounced dead. Johnston police say the operator of that pickup truck is cooperating with investigators, and while an investigation remains ongoing, there aren't any criminal charges pending. The crash came less than 24 hours after a crash in Raynham that also claimed the life of a local motorcyclist. Friday evening, a 52-year-old man from New Bedford was hit on his bike by an SUV at the intersection of South Street East and Hill Street. He was transported to Morton Hospital and pronounced dead shortly after arriving. That crash also remains under investigation.
0: Very much, Devin Bates, 438-9776.
2: Mike.
0: Let's go, Seagulls. Get busy. I want voice texts. I want my texts. We're back to work today, all right? So we'll read those in just a minute. But as I told you before, going into break, Dr. Stephen Scully is going to be taking on Vic Meller in the Republican primary to take on CD2, Congressional District Number 2, Congressman Seth Magaziner in November. Dr. Scully was on with Allison Bologna from NBC 10. Dr. Scully, why are you running for Congress?
3: I truly believe that Rhode Islanders need new representation in Congress. I don't think the current delegation, and it's not just who I'm running against, it's the whole Democratic ideology. I don't truly think that they represent Rhode Islanders. That's what I'm hearing when I travel around the state.
4: Even though everybody knows this as a blue state.
3: It's a blue state, blue island, as some
4: people call
3: it.
4: But you want to see a switch up.
3: I think there's a pathway.
0: Blue Island, by the way. I've never heard that one before. It's a new one. For me, at least. It's a new one. Regardless, typical interview. Didn't seem to, get too controversial like Vic Meller, who proudly says he's a J6er, says he went in, or was he outside the Capitol that day? I forget the exact quote. I should pull that up just to be fair to Vic Meller. But regardless, Scully says the Democrats, regardless, in Rhode Island, are working against Rhode Islanders, and that's why I'm running.
3: A lot of the voting this year, our delegation in Washington has voted 80 times against opening the government and providing tax breaks to Rhode Island families. So that included tax relief for senior citizens on Social Security, those waiting staff, hourly and overtime workers, and even families on SNAP benefits.
0: All right, so there you go. What are your thoughts on Vic Meller, by the way, Dr. Scully?
3: Again, he has a different style.
4: Yeah.
3: When he came here, I've been here for almost 40 years. He was someplace else for 30. When he came here, he took me out to dinner. I took him out to dinner. I brought him to a really nice fresh fish restaurant because he's not familiar with the area. I am familiar with the area. I've worked here, raised my family in this community in East Greenwich. I'm listening to the people. I think I am a more feasible candidate to unseat the second congressional district.
4: Well, where do you stand?
0: So there you go. So Meller says, choose me. Excuse me. Scully says, choose me over Meller. Now, Meller, as I was just saying before, was at the Capitol on January 6th. Here's what he told Gene Valicenti about 2.5 weeks ago.
5: You were at the January 6th storming of the Capitol building. You were there for the rally, but you went in the building. Now, that's gonna rub some people the wrong way. However, you were not arrested in that. You didn't break the door down. You didn't break the windows, anything like that. But you were in the building?
6: I went in the building, yes, sir. And I was never even questioned
2: Okay. I was never even questioned by the FBI, let alone arrested.
5: Do you stand by your participation in that, the rally, and your just presence in the building, apart from what happened with other people, the arrest and the violence?
2: Oh, I stand behind that 100%. Yeah, I was there. I'm a J6er, and I apologize for it.
0: So he says he's a proud J6er. He won't apologize for it. Dr. Scully, what's your thoughts on that?
3: Again, I have Vic, and I've heard him speak. His policies, he agrees with me on my policies.
4: But when it comes to January 6th, yeah. Was that a good day or a bad day for this country?
3: That was a bad day for this country on multiple fronts. Especially, we were on the world stage. I wouldn't have participated in that fashion.
4: Okay, so you are in a completely different place with him.
3: He has a different style than
4: myself.
3: I think
4: it's more than style, though. I mean, you think it was wrong. So
3: I wouldn't have done it.
4: Okay.
0: There you go. 438-9776, 1-800-321-WPRO. Mike. 639, not all heroes wear capes. We're glad that lunatic wasn't driving by shooting at people. Yeah, I'll come would have been a different story. Okay, the last sentence didn't make sense. Monday suck unless you're retired. 840. One day. 465, pumpkin spice coffee. It's disgusting. Don't start talking to me about fall, okay? Pumpkin spice garbage. 920, good morning, Jason. Go Spurs, screw you. 692, welcome back. What the FIFA is going on? We've got, Bill was telling me that Light 105's actually got some Hibernians downstairs coming later. So the Scots are here. The international visitors have descended on Providence. Scotland and Haiti, 9 p.m. on Saturday night at Boston Stadium. Quick correction, by the way. I had said that it was going to be the U.S. and Australia Friday up at SoFi Stadium. Wrongo. What are you doing, Tommy? It's early. It's Monday. It's actually going to be the United States and Paraguay, for game number one at SoFi Stadium. Great scenes at Soldier Field, by the way, over the weekend for the U.S. men's national team send-off match versus Germany, which the U.S. lost 2-1, which I don't have much faith for this U.S. men's national team going into the World Cup. But if you want to make some do, ra, mi, fa, so, li, do on the Rhode Island Sportsbook, you can, I would say, put money on Spain to get at least to the semifinals. If you really want to get frisky, I think Spain wins it all this year. Spain's my favorite to win it all this year. The United States, not so much. We'd be lucky to get into the quarterfinals, quite frankly. Let's see. Scrolly. We shouldn't get rid of outdoor dining. We should get rid of bikers. I will pay that garbage a can guy's defense if charged. Let's see. Rode his bike recklessly. You need to say that. Yes, the bike rode recklessly. You have to see the video on social media. Somebody just tweeted at me. So it's up on my Twitter page right now, at TommyQuinlan_IV. That is how you follow me. Again, the guy's riding past Venda. I don't know how he got past the officers. Because, listen, there's a lot of law enforcement up on the hill during alfresco dining. So it's not like it's the easiest thing to just get around. So I don't know if there was just a spot where he just slipped through, but he gets on to the main road at Atwells Avenue, starts doing a burnout, starts riding down the street fast, by the way. And then this bystander just comes out of nowhere and whack, throws a garbage pail at him, sending him off the bike. The biker's supposed to be okay. And this guy saying that from the text before that he'll pay for the defense fund if the guy gets charged. 438-9776. Let's see, 226. I wonder if poor Kristen Welker, quote, traveled all the way to Wisconsin by private plane or first class. Yeah. Trump walking out of that interview with Kristen Welker over the weekend. And then possibly standing over, stomping on the mic as he walked out. Listen to this at the end. Did he purposely stomp on the mic? Well, I don't know if you could really tell by listening to it. But when you watch the video, it kind of leads you to believe that Trump might have purposely stepped on the mic after he literally walked out in the middle of the interview versus, with Kristen Welker.
6: It'd be great traveled with the dishonest.
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0: So, there you go. 302, and that's why I stay out of Providence. It's a poop hole. Use a different word, but I cannot say it. Let's see. 529. Gene, the animal zoo lover is missing the departure of two panda babies. Oh, we got two panda babies? I don't know about that. Leaving us, I guess. He's not riding. He's doing a burnout. That's what I think I said that. Semantics with some of you people. 255, surge of voters on Skid Row. A well-known high-percentage voting area. Nithya Raman, again, overtaking Spencer Pratt over the weekend in the Los Angeles mayor's race, where it seems like it's not going to be Raman and Bass facing off against each other in November. They do elections weird out there in California. And it takes forever to count the votes. Spencer Pratt had a 40,000 vote lead, and now that has vanished to where Raman now has a 3,000 vote lead, and she's in second place in Los Angeles. Is it the biggest shock in the world that Spencer Pratt is losing in Los Angeles? Not necessarily, but, and I'm not saying the election is rigged, but the election happened on Tuesday, and over the weekend, Raman goes from being 40,000 down in third place to second place. So, a little weird, I would say so. Anyways, let's get you updated on your business report. When last we left you, looking at the stock market right now, the Dow has broken a couple of records since we've been off. We went over 51,000 at one point. We're now back to 50,000, 50,921. So futures trading only has the Dow down 15 points at the moment. S&P futures up 28 points. And the NASDAQ looking for a big start to the day, up 213 points. Here is your business buzz in New York.
8: From ABC News, Wall Street Now. Stock futures were mixed overnight after new volleys were fired by both Iran and Israel, jeopardizing a fragile ceasefire and shaking up financial markets worldwide. The Dow was poised to open the trading week with a loss. On Friday, the run for the roses ended for the major stock averages, with the NASDAQ plunging over 4%, its biggest drop in over a year. The S&P sank nearly 2.5%. The Dow Jones lost 700 points to close at 50,867. Fuel prices have summer boaters rethinking their plans, with gas prices up more than 30% from a year ago and diesel over 50% higher. One industry group says some recreational boaters are pulling back on their cruising trips. After 3 weeks of horror movie dominance, it was a horror spoof that ruled the box office this weekend. Scary Movie led ticket sales at $55 million, easily beating the much bigger budget Masters of the...
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15: A better life with Dr. Sanjay Gupta.
16: We all know how important it is to stay active as we age, especially as we get older. But I've come to realize that for as good as people are about getting their cardio in, a lot of older folks really don't seem to be doing the recommended amount of strength training or even understand why it's so important. It helps you stay functional and therefore independent for as long as possible. Certified strength and conditioning specialist Dana Santis says a great place to start is not with dumbbells or barbells, but with your body weight, which allows you to build strength while also learning how your body moves and where your limitations exist. It also reduces the risk of overwhelming your connective tissue, which adapts more slowly than muscles as we get older. Once you're comfortable You can dial up that intensity, but do it slowly. Do it carefully. I'm Dr. Sanjay Gupta, helping you live a better life.
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23: We've got crews working the clear crash. 146 southbound near Sales Hill Road. Traffic is backed up about a mile getting through there. Crash has been cleared. 195 westbound near exit 5 in Swansea. Watch for a residual slowdown there for at least the next couple of minutes. 195 picking up some volume, but still not a major delay getting in and out of Providence. I'm Robin Murphy with your Right Now Traffic.
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25: A beautiful day today weather-wise with sunshine and low humidity, the high 77. Clear tonight, though 56. Sunshine and some clouds becoming breezy and warmer tomorrow afternoon, the high 84. With WPRO's exclusive AccuWeather.
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16: How often do you stop to wonder whether you should share something that's revealing? Maybe even embarrassing, with a partner, a friend, or even your boss. In her new book called Revealing, The Underrated Power of Oversharing, behavioral scientist Leslie John says doing just that can help you deepen relationships that are vital to your life. We need people to trust us in order to get things like love, friendship, and career success. That's what she told us. When you make yourself vulnerable by revealing something sensitive, it does make other people trust you. In turn, when you ask someone to reveal something about themselves, showing that interest will generally lead someone to like you more. Why? Because people like to be asked about themselves, she says. It also signals that they are discriminating and choosy, but in a good way. I'm Dr. Sanjay Gupta, helping you live a better life.
0: 752 or 401elderlaw.com.
1: Thank you, Joe Proyata from 401eldelaw.com. He's tweeting. Or truthing. Tweeting. But it makes it to Twitter, which is how I see it. The president out this morning responding to the back and forth firing happening between the Iranians and the Israelis. Quote, both sides, Israel and Iran, are looking to do an immediate ceasefire. All caps. Final negotiations on, quote unquote, peace are proceeding, subject to ignorance or stupidity getting in its way. The blockade will remain in place and in full force and effect until a final deal is reached. Things should move quickly. Thank you for your attention to this matter, President Donald J. Trump. Yeah, big day today, Donnie, huh? I am so excited for Game 3 tonight. I don't care that he's there. Most Knicks fans that actually are Knicks fans won't give a damn that he's there. It's going to be a hell of a sight. Go New York, go New York, go. And MSG is going to be the site for another big event coming up in July. Wedding bells. Taylor and Travis, they fooled us all. We're all suckers. We'll have that coming up after the break. And oh, by the way, the aliens are here. They've been here. And my new movie, Disclosure Day, is going to make you question your faith. Next.
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4: From the Rye High Home Improvement Specialist News Center, this is the WPR News at 7 o'clock in the morning as the president demands a halt to the new fight there. There are reports that Israel's Bibi Netanyahu rejected his demand not to return fire against the Iranians. This is after fresh Israeli attacks near Beirut. Here's ABC's Karen Hua with more on the top story.
5: Israel striking back at Iran, explosions heard in the capital, Tehran. The Israeli military says it targeted missile launch sites after Iran fired nearly a dozen missiles at Israel yesterday. Israel's ambassador to the U.S. saying, no self-respecting country in the world would tolerate such an attack, and neither will Israel.
4: Marines correspondent Karen Hua reporting this morning. President, meantime, claiming California Democrats are trying to steal last week's election. This is after word that Republican reality star Spencer Pratt has slipped to third in the Los Angeles mayoral race, and Tom Steyer is charging hard at Steve Hilton for the second and final slot to run for governor.
6: The one-sided crooked network. Sorry, let's call it quits, because I've had enough. Thank you, darling. Have a good
7: Mr. President, let's please. I traveled all the way to Wisconsin.
4: The president walking away from an interview on NBC's Meet the Press with Kirsten Welker, challenging those election fraud claims in California. Here at home in Providence, meantime, there are new questions about al fresco dining on the Hill after a motorcycle went around the barricades, causing a scare on a Saturday night. They say that guy was knocked off his bike by a bypasser threw a garbage can at him. In WPR Business News at 7:01, overseas markets are down after Wall Street ended last week with its worst day since October. Oil prices jumping $4 a barrel as fighting flares anew between the Israelis and the Iranians. Right now, Wall Street's futures are mixed. Nathan Bove joins us from SOA Financial this morning with Money Talk Morning Market Preview.
8: Good morning. Sunday marked 100 days since the war in the Middle East began, and the conflict continues to drive substantial volatility across all asset classes in every region of the world as a lasting peace deal remains elusive. In the immediate aftermath of the U.S. and Israeli strikes against Iran, stocks across the globe sold off. While shares listed in some markets have struggled to regain momentum, Wall Street's major averages have wiped out initial losses as investors look through the war, higher oil prices, and the impact of the conflict on inflation. The S&P 500 has hit new all-time highs even as the war continues. Government bond yields have been volatile since the war broke out, but yields on sovereign debt remain elevated. Yields on U.S. Treasuries are among those to have surged in the aftermath of the war as investors race to price in higher inflation and hawkish monetary policy. Last month, the yield on the 30-year Treasury hit its highest level since before the financial crisis. I'm Nathan Bove of the SOA Financial Group. 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
4: Next up with the Pure News Time is 7:03. It is time again for WPRO Sports to start on the diamond. Now the Red Sox off to Tampa tonight. The Yankees will be at Cleveland. Their rain-shortened weekend series in the Bronx wrapping up Sunday afternoon. Sox and Yanks tied to one. Bottom of the eighth inning. Sox summon Justin Slayton into the game.
10: Driven deep to right field. Going back to Bray. On the track at the wall. See ya!
4: That did not go well for Slayton. That was on New York's Yes Networks. The first of two home runs he served up in a five-run eighth inning. Red Sox used to the Yankees 6-1 in the Bronx. Knicks try to move within a win. Their first NBA title in 53 years. It's game three in New York. Game four between the Golden Knights and the Canes is tomorrow night at Sin City. High school lacrosse championship weekend is in the books. Moses Brown, Westerly, Smithfield, and Lincoln, they are the girls' state champions, all crowned Sunday afternoon at Brown University. WPR News Time is 7:04. And speaking of four,
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12: We've got crews working the clear crash. 146 southbound near Sales Hill Road. Traffic is backed up about a mile getting through there. Crash has been cleared. 195 westbound near exit 5 in Swansea. Watch for a residual slowdown there for at least the next couple of minutes. 195 picking up some volume, but still not a major delay getting in and out of Providence. I'm Robin Murphy with your Right Now Traffic.
4: 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The WPRO AccuWeather forecast. Sunny skies, beautiful days on the way today. In the upper 70s, low humidities and the sunshine. Comfortably cool tonight. Mid-50s on the way. Turning warmer tomorrow, mid-80s. Here comes the humidity on Wednesday. A warm front's going to come through. Temperatures around 80 degrees. And then we'll turn up the heat as well with that humidity Thursday and Friday. Temperatures be in the mid to upper 80s and staying hot as we head into next weekend. WPR News Time.
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22: My core beliefs are is that if they're going to come all this way, whether it's through a wormhole that may take, you know, 3 months to get here, or whether it's a lot of light, you know, speed of light travel time, I don't believe they would come here to essentially, you know,
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22: Sow and reap, and I mean, basically, terraform the planet into the red vines that we had in the War of the Worlds. I don't believe that.
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0: There you go. That's Steven Spielberg on the Jane Pauley Show over the weekend, CBS Sunday Mornings, talking about Disclosure Day, which is released to the public on Friday. Is this the movie that's going to really just soften us up for the aliens coming? Steven Spielberg might have a little bit more of an insight to extraterrestrial life here on Earth than we do. Are the aliens here? I think, you know what? We're so caught up in everything nowadays that even if the aliens were here, we wouldn't care. We would just say, pick a side. Do you hate Trump or do you like Trump?
1: Aliens here. Have alien two parts. Okay. Have aliens been here? And do you think they might still be here?
2: Well, based on the circumstantial evidence of everything that I've gathered throughout my whole life and everybody I've listened to and every documentary I've ever watched and all the testimonies in Congress that I've heard, I absolutely think that they have been here and they are here. And who knows, maybe they've always been here.
0: Have they always been here? Kind of softening us up a little bit, don't you think? You think the aliens are here?
3: Here we go with you.
0: I don't know. I mean, he's kind of teasing it up.
3: Oh, with the noted expert, Steven Spielberg, you know. You get the Hollywood left, you criticize him all the time, but now he talks about the aliens. He's the God's honest truth. What are you talking about in there?
0: All I'm saying is that maybe he's got a little bit of an inside track, and they're using Spielberg to soften us up for the aliens.
3: You get the Anna Luna down there in Florida?
0: Anna Paulina Luna.
3: There you go.
0: Listen, if there's one thing that brings Congress together, they all want to know, are the aliens real?
3: So far, Tom, we've seen no proof, okay? What did Elon Musk say? He's the guy who's got the rockets, right? He says, take it from me. There's nothing to it.
0: Elon Musk has said in the past, and you're right, that if anybody's going to know if there's aliens here or not, it's me. But would Elon Musk also want to? He's smart enough. He's like, do I want to be the guy to tell people that aliens are here on Earth?
3: This is the guy that pushes this out. What, the preachers in Africa calling for the rapture, right? You in there?
0: Me.
3: Who's the guy?
0: I take orders.
3: You and Gene pushed the guy from Harvard, the other guy. What was the thing that
0: Avi Loeb.
3: The meteor that was
0: acting? That was Atlas. Yeah, Atlas spaceship that we thought was coming to greet us.
3: You know, Tom, one day, you may be right.
0: Can we at least just get through the World Cup first? Can I at least just enjoy the World
3: Cup
0: first?
3: Tell you,
0: and then the aliens can come?
3: Tom, there's more excitement about Rhode Island FC.
0: There is. Big win over the weekend versus Westchester SC in the Prince Tires Cup.
3: You sounded great, by the way.
0: Thank you very much. I appreciate it.
3: Well done, as always.
0: Yeah. And by the way, this movie, as Steven Spielberg points out, it will make you question your faith, supposedly.
3: Okay.
2: This truth were just known overnight. If the government announced, yes, we have been keeping this from you since 1947, that would mess up a lot of people. And the movie also takes the position of the church. What does this do to the fundamental beliefs that many of us have? And, you know, is God our God only on this planet? Or is God a God for every system where there's civilization, intelligent life, and even developing life?
0: Softening us up.
3: It's going to get my tin hat over here. Tom.
0: 3, 4, 5. If aliens are here, Democrats will harvest their ballots. Hey!
3: Hold on a
0: not
3: second
0: nice.
3: Here.
0: Not
3: it's a
0: nice.
3: It's a slow count, Tom, okay? Hold on a second.
4: Could you explain this?
0: Yeah, I explained what's happening in Los Angeles.
3: Slow count, Tom.
0: Yeah,
3: come
0: Spencer
3: on.
0: Spencer Pratt has a 40,000 vote lead on City Councilor Nithya Raman.
3: And that was then, this is now.
0: And now over the weekend, Nithya Raman, because they take forever to count the votes out there in Los Angeles, California, has moved up into second.
3: Hilton's in trouble, too, by the way. Stoyer's charging hard, too.
0: I mean, is it a shock, though, that Republicans are not doing well in California?
3: Well, I mean, this is crazy.
0: But it is crazy,
3: Tom,
0: right?
3: This is crazy. I mean, we do it in Rhode Island, right? You know.
0: We're not ones to be election deniers here, but to have a 40,000 vote lead from Tuesday evaporate to a 3,000 vote deficit for Spencer Pratt, I'd be annoyed too.
3: Yeah, it gives him the ammo. Tom.
0: We'll talk about Trump's little storm off on NBC Meet the Press in a minute. But why I have you here?
3: Yes, Tom.
0: Did you see this Scott Pelley stuff?
3: Yeah, he's still not happy with CBS.
0: So Scott Pelley
3: is up the ante, Barry Weiss.
0: With 60 Minutes, used to be the anchor for the CBS Evening News, and before getting moved out of that, had a blow-up with the executives at CBS talking about how the company's dying, everything, they're killing 60 Minutes, Barry Weiss is terrible. And believe it or not, Bill, he was shocked he got fired.
3: Okay.
0: He was shocked he got fired. He spoke out against the big bosses.
5: You then do have a meeting with CBS leadership after this very contentious interaction. Can you tell me about that meeting and if you were at that point going in expecting to be fired?
4: Oh, gosh. Furthest thing from my mind. It hadn't occurred to me.
5: But it really didn't occur to you that you could be fired after so many of your colleagues had been let go, after you'd had this, very contentious interaction with your new boss?
4: You know, some reporter I turned out to be. I just didn't connect the dots.
0: Yeah, so he speaks out against the bosses. He's talking about how the Ellisons and Barry Weiss are killing CBS.
3: Why didn't he resign, though, after if she was leaning on him over Minnesota, right? Why didn't he resign at that point?
0: Yeah, so
3: he's got enough money, I would hope, right?
0: You would think so. You would think working for CBS, being the evening news anchor and being on 60 Minutes would be enough to set you up for life.
3: Just walk away if
0: you don't want to deal with it. But no, Scott Pelley wants to make a statement. He wants to take a stand against the executives over there.
3: Lunch is still on him, okay?
6: This is CBS.
3: I mean, now, you and I mean, they really got us. I mean, because we're, you know, we're desperate.
0: Remember, this is a very dangerous job. Remember, we're putting our bodies on the line no differently than people who serve in combat. Right, Scott Pelley?
4: I've never worn the uniform, but I've been in combat for this country in Afghanistan and Iraq, Kuwait. Been shot at, spent nights in foxholes filling up with water in the desert. I'm not aware that the President of the United States has ever done any of those things for his country. Please correct me if I'm wrong.
0: No, so apparently Trump called out Pelley's loyalty to America, and Pelley fought back with, well, I've served in combat, reporting over in the Middle East. A little over the top, a little dramatic, don't you think? So, yeah. Pelley did his first interview.
3: Was that New York Times?
0: Yeah, it was a New York Times podcast. I'll give you one more. Listen, he says CBS News is on fire, and it's watching 60 Minutes get killed right in front of you.
4: My hope is that the leadership of Paramount will say to themselves, okay, this isn't working. We have respected journalists saying that there is a thumb on the scale for one political party over another. And there's a subtle political bias that I've never seen.
0: Wait. You've never seen a political bias happening within your newsroom? Never? CBS has never had a little bit of a political bias, Scott Pelley? Now it gets bad because Barry Weiss is in there?
4: At 60 Minutes before, or at CBS News before. We can save this. It's possible.
5: I can hear how much this has hurt you.
4: Yes. It's like your spouse being murdered.
0: Oh, jeez.
4: And I don't care about me. It's not about me. I am not emotional about this because I have lost this job. I've done it for a long time. I've had the greatest experiences. But the people I leave behind, treated in this way, that breaks my heart.
0: You can leave. You can leave. You can go. There's other media companies out there. But he says CBS is being murdered. He's all weeping in this New York Times interview. Go check it out. It's on YouTube. It's about an hour long. It's worth it. I mean, there's nothing like a reporter that can just be as dramatic as Scott Pelley.
3: Can we get to the motorcycles on Federal Hill, please?
0: Oh, I'm okay. Well, we'll save that for 7:30. I do want to get Rick Simone on this morning. I do have a text out to him. Yeah, okay, the incident up on Federal Hill.
3: I thought it was pretty scary there, Tom.
0: Huh? Yeah, jeez. He had a motorcycle get past the police barricades during alfresco dining, started barreling down the street, doing a burnout, and a guy threw a garbage can at the guy on the motorcycle, crazy, knocking him off. So we'll talk about that more in a little bit. But by the way, we all got played. We all thought that there was going to be a huge wedding coming to Rhode Island summer.
3: Yeah. This is with the hundreds of thousands of tourists here with the World Cup, too, Tom. The summer Tommy's going down in flames.
0: all of these people.
3: We're so psyched.
0: Put out all of these different stories. You, Taylor Swift is getting married at the Ocean House. Yeah, she bought out a couple.
3: I know this.
0: I know this couple. I know what they... Listen, I heard from Tammy, who heard from Samantha, who heard from Bridget, that they bought out the Ocean House because there was a wedding already there, and they were going to just do it there.
3: Your fun is wrecked, Tom. The Summer of Tommy.
0: Summer of Tommy's still on. Summer of Tommy's still on. It starts this weekend.
3: All right, the Scots are coming downstairs in a couple of
0: minutes. If you start hearing bagpipes in the background, that's why. But yeah, so Taylor Swift not having her wedding at Madison Square Garden. Instead, it'll be the weekend of July 4th at the world's most famous arena, Madison Square Garden.
3: Is she going to endorse Biden while she's there? Remember that?
0: Yes, true, too. She also endorsed Kamala Harris.
3: There you go.
0: But yeah, so Taylor Swift's going to be getting married at Madison Square Garden after all of you fools, I'm a fool too, thought that the wedding was going to be up here in Rhode Island at the Ocean House and she was going to be celebrating in Westerly.
3: She might.
7: Here comes the bride in Midtown. Multiple sources confirmed to Page Six that Taylor and Travis are set to tie the knot at Madison Square Garden, where Swift has performed a whopping 8 times. Madison. One source said everyone's been sworn to secrecy. Another noted privacy was of number one importance to the couple. Guests will likely be transported into the venue on blacked-out buses, taking advantage of MSG's multiple entrances.
3: This is craziest thing yet, Tom.
0: You think
3: the garden? Oh, yeah.
0: 1,000 people for the garden.
3: Oh, yeah, we'll just sneak people in and out of there. Oh, my God.
0: Well, I mean, you could... the way they're going to do it tonight with Trump, they're going to bring him down 34th and 8th, maybe? Or, like, right off of 33rd and 7th. And then they'll bring them in that entrance right there, which will put you up the tunnel and bring you inside the garden. But 1,000 people invited to the wedding. I don't know who's on the list, who's really not on the list.
3: This is another deke, Tom.
0: This has what?
3: Another deke.
0: What does that mean?
3: That means a fake app.
0: Oh, you think a fake happens? Yeah, we're getting faked out on this one, too?
3: Yep.
0: Well, Page Six has got it. That's what the New York Post
3: got
0: is reporting,
3: it's got
0: along
3: it's
0: with
3: be
0: TMZ.
3: Right.
0: So,
3: it's got to be right.
0: It seems like that we're going to be watching the wedding at Madison Square Garden. And let's see, the last high-profile wedding at Madison Square Garden that I could remember, SummerSlam 1990 with Macho Man Randy Savage and Miss Elizabeth.
3: Can we get Spielberg talking about the aliens and getting it?
0: That's true. And by the way, speaking of all the NBA stuff, Taylor Swift was recently at the Game 3 of the Eastern Conference Finals between the New York Knicks and the Cleveland Cavaliers. She was sitting courtside for that. And these Swifties are so crazy, they're willing to pay thousands and thousands of dollars in an auction to win her courtside seat. From friendship bracelets to courtside seats.
8: Move over friendship bracelets. Swifties are now bidding on a chair. Per auction site The Realist, the seat Taylor Swift reportedly occupied for roughly 3 hours during Game 3 of the Eastern Conference Finals at Rocket Arena in Cleveland, Ohio, is up for auction, and the price is already climbing in the thousands. The chair is listed as having been occupied by one of the biggest music artists in the world, and a 14-time Grammy winner during one of the most widely followed games of the 2026 NBA playoffs. Also, according to the listing, the chair comes with a gold official validation document authenticating that it was used by Taylor, explaining the chair was verified by an authenticator who was present and witnessed Tay's use of the seat during the game.
0: So there you go. Taylor Swift, her chair is up for auction. So, aliens, Taylor Swift, and Scott Pelley crying to the New York Times. That's a little bit of your entertainment wrap to start the morning here at 7:21. We'll take a break when we come on back. More local and regional news after this, and then we'll talk to the UC Seagulls as well. Quinlan in for Val Ascenti.
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10: 195 westbound under the speed limit between the East Shore Expressway on-ramp and the Washington Bridge. Eastbound is slow over the Iway and out past Gano Street. 95 southbound, those right lanes get bunched up through the merge 146 south. Pretty heavy after the 610 heading towards 195, those right lanes especially. 95 northbound is heavy just past Thurber's Avenue. 146 southbound under the speed limit from just past Mineral Spring Ave heading towards 95. I'm Robin Murphy with your right now traffic.
9: from the Seascape Yard Guard Weather Center.
11: A beautiful day today weather-wise with sunshine and low humidity, the high 77. Clear tonight, though 56. Sunshine and some clouds becoming breezy and warmer tomorrow afternoon, the high 84. With WPRO's...
12: How did I lose weight? And I did... 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I did. 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
34: I have kids, you know, and there's kids that come to KFC, so it could have been a straight bullet. Bullets have no names, you know? So it's just bad. It was bad. It's really scary.
0: So that was a woman who witnessed the shooting on North Main Street happening Friday. Quinlan in for Val Ascenti today. Happened around 2:30 in the afternoon in the intersection of Cypress Street and North Main Street. Roughly 200 feet from the shooting, a blue Toyota believed to be the victim's car came to a rest. Devin Bates was on the scene with the latest on that.
1: Behind me at this intersection, that is where a blue Toyota believed to be the victim's car involved in this came to a rest. Now there's an eye doctor's office right next to me here as well. There's an employee there who said that she saw a man in that vehicle climb into the bag, get out, collapse onto the ground. He then got up and tried to run again for a little while before collapsing. EMTs eventually arrived and took him to the hospital. Now we don't know the specific details on his condition at this time, but police did say that he survived the shooting.
0: So, a little nasty up in Funky Town over the weekend. That wasn't the only incident to happen. What happened up on the hill? Well, during Alfresco dining the other night, there's a video that's going around on social media of a motorcycle operator getting past law enforcement and started doing like a burnout and speeding down Atwells Avenue. Listen to this. Now, the screaming comes after a person threw a garbage pail at the motorcycle operator who was speeding down the street. So apparently the motorcycle operator will be okay. But restaurant owners up on the hill aren't happy. They're calling for an end to Alfresco Dining. And Francois Karam, who owns OPA, which is where the Arena Zaritska mural is. That's how we identify landmarks here in Providence by now. Yeah, just identify the mural. So Francois Karam spoke to NBC 10 and said, hey, listen, we've been sick of this Alfresco Dining. It's taking away from our business because people can't find a way to park and everything. And now safety is becoming an issue on the hill. And Karam says, hey, you know what? It might be time to leave.
2: We're losing a 40 to 60% of our sales every weekend. We're seeing that number. We're seeing the cancellations. But more importantly, we're not seeing those customers come back. It's really leading my father and I to have the discussion of potentially leaving Providence and leaving Federal Hill. Does somebody from my staff or my family need to severely get hurt for everybody to listen?
0: So obviously the people at OPA aren't happy. Again, there's a bunch of different businesses up on the hill that are calling for an end to Alfresco Dining. Listen, for the most part, we haven't had these types of incidents happen with Alfresco Dining. And we had a shooting here and there, yes, but it's been mostly safe. Parking's obviously been a big issue. So we'll see what happens later today when we catch up with the mayor and if we catch up with the mayor and the police chief, Colonel Oscar Perez. More news after this, 7:30. Bill Haberman has your headlines.
3: The president, Tom Dew at the Garden. You see what happened downstairs over the weekend at Penn Station?
0: Yeah.
3: Ooh, this is the WPR News at 7:30. Tom, they say it was a homeless guy, says the NYPD, who started stabbing people at random in the train station. Penn Station in Midtown, five people sent to the hospital.
4: I got near track one. I saw somebody get stabbed. They screamed. Everybody started running.
3: And news in southern New England this morning had a deadly kayak mishap that's up the road a piece, as we used to say back in the day. Southboro, Mass. Say a guy went under the water of a lake there. His kayak flipped over. That was late in the afternoon on a Sunday. Back down to New York, Schmigadoon has won the best new musical at the Tony Awards. The play, an adaptation of an Apple TV series. Award for best new play went to Liberation. In WPRO Sports, Moses Brown, Westerly, Smithfield, and Lincoln winning girls' state lacrosse titles at Barron University on Sunday. Lacrosse championship weekend is in the books. Tiverton's the D3 softball winner. Baseball wins, one socket in Division 3, as well as West Warwick, which forces a deciding Game 3 in the Division 2 series against East Greenwich. WPR News time is 7:31.
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10: Looks like a crash. 95 northbound left lane just past exit 21. Watch for brake lights there. Stay to the right to get by. Northbound also heavy volume starting right around 37 heading up into the city. Southbound under the speed limit a bit past Smithfield Avenue. Watch for backup getting onto 195 east. Eastbound slow from 95 to the Washington Bridge. Stop and go westbound from this side of the state line out past Broadway. I'm Robin Murphy with your right now traffic.
3: 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The WDF Hero AccuWeather forecast looks to be the pick of the week on our Monday. We'll have sunny skies, temperatures holding low 70s, low humidities, turning warmer for tomorrow after a comfortably cool tonight. Mid 80s tomorrow. We'll dip into the 50s tonight. Humidity gets in here on Wednesday. An unsettled day as we'll hold around 80 degrees. Then we'll bring the heat in on top of the humidity Thursday and Friday, and it looks like it'll stay warm.
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9: We've talked a lot about measles over the past year, but mumps has largely flown under the radar, even though it's been making a bit of a comeback as well. That's because fewer people are getting the MMR vaccine, which stands for measles, mumps, and rubella. The vaccine's been around for decades. It is effective. It is safe. What makes mumps outbreaks difficult to contain is that symptoms usually don't appear for 2 to 3 weeks after someone's been exposed. And that can make it hard to pin down where that exposure took place. And someone who is infected can transmit the virus to someone else before they are symptomatic. If you get sick, which could manifest like a run-of-the-mill respiratory virus or the telltale swelling of your cheeks and jaw, all you can really do at that point is to treat the symptoms and also isolate yourself so you don't infect anyone else. I'm Dr. Sanjay Gupta, helping you live a better life.
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10: Bill, I'll put this on your docket for today. Looks like we're going to have Rick Simone from the Federal Hill Commerce Association coming up after 8 o'clock this morning to talk about that incident up on Federal Hill. So stay tuned for that. Get his thoughts. What the owners of some businesses on Federal Hill are saying, that they want to see alfresco dining gone. And that the boiling point or the tipping point came from this past weekend's incident when you had a motorcycle operator zooming down Federal Hill during alfresco dining, which resulted in a person throwing a garbage can at the motorcycle operator, knocking him off the motorcycle. So now people want to pull out of alfresco dining, or want to see the Hill pull out of alfresco dining. So we'll see. We got Rick Simone coming up. Let's see. All right, never mind. I just Rick just reached out to me, said he's on with Tara today. So, all right, listen to Tara for that. So, there you go. Tara's got Rick Simone coming up about 10 a.m. this morning. So we'll get the latest on that later with those two. See if I can maybe Colonel Perez. Anyways, did you catch my interview with David Morales, the state rep, with Ashley Kalis from Friday? It's up on YouTube right now. To search the Cumulus Providence YouTube page. Comes up right there. And kind of an interesting interview, maybe a little testy at times, with the state rep.

0: representative. Not a big fan of having to address the fact that he and his party have moved away from the phrase defund the police. Okay? He said it the other day in the Boston Globe interview, or a Boston Globe debate, I should say, with Steph Machado, the first one in the Providence mayor's debate between in the Democratic primary between Brett Smiley and David Morales. And which, by the way, it's a really early debate here, but it's the first one. And Morales said, "I do not support defunding the police." Again, a stark difference than what we saw come out of Democrats' mouths after the summer of violence in 2020. So now, why? Why the shift? And Morales couldn't answer the question. I think we went from defund the police to I'm not for defund the police anymore. And you said that specifically in the Boston Globe debate the other day with Steph Machado. Why did the message change?
1: So I've consistently spoken about the need and the importance of police accountability and have over the last 6 years as a state legislator. That in of itself has never changed. I've always called for ensuring that there is accountability anytime there's any form of misconduct. And that is why I've supported repealing the Law Enforcement Officers Bill of Rights at the State House. That is why I believe it is important that we're equipping our Providence External Review Agency, PARA, with the actual powers needed in order to hold officers accountable. At the same time, we also want to make sure that where we have staffing conditions are to a point where we don't have the need to continuously have excessive overtime within the police force.
0: So, didn't answer the question. I tried five different ways. Why did the message shift from I'm for defund the police to now I'm not for defund the police? Kind of infuriating. Went around in circles. Again, full interview up on the Cumulus Providence YouTube page now. Also talked about rent control with the hopeful for mayor, State Representative David Morales. Listen, it was pointed out in that same Boston Globe debate that the rent stabilization, rent control, however you want to phrase it, issue that you want to implement here in Providence, it took 5 years in Portland, Maine for them to implement it. How do you get relief now to people?
1: Well, this is more reason
0: and do
1: why
0: it now than do it 5 years from now.
1: No, that is a great question, Tony, because I just want to reiterate that unfortunately throughout this campaign, I've watched my opponent continuously spread lies. He continues to refer to rent stabilization as rent control on purpose, knowing the legal differences.
0: But he does have I'm sorry to cut you off, but he does have the facts, though, that he's pointed to different places in the country where this has failed in the past. Again, Cambridge, Massachusetts being one of them.
1: So those are situations where, again, the ordinances that were developed did not have certain exemptions in place, that the way that the Providence City Council has developed one has new exemptions in place around new development, in addition yep. to ensuring that when it comes to smaller property owners in particular, that they are also exempt. Because a lot of what we're seeing is exactly what you described right now, where you have larger apartment complexes where the property management company is raising up your rent significantly, and you're left to essentially be powerless. It's not necessarily a situation where it's been a lot of the quote-unquote mom-and-pop landlords that are causing this level of price gouging that we're seeing. And so what we need to do in the immediate is the way that the city council had already structured the rent stabilization board, which is the enforcement body. If we had already passed the law and had it signed, which I would have done if I was mayor, then we would already start working towards the process of having the rent stabilization board ready to go in the fall so we can start enforcing it by the time we go into January of 2027.
0: So Mayor Brett Smiley is against rent control, rent stabilization, however you want to say it. I really don't think there's a difference. Ashley and David kind of tried to break down the difference a little bit. It just didn't sound like anything different to me, but you can make the determination for yourself. Now, obviously, it's a big issue across the country, especially here in the Northeast. In New York City on Friday, there was a hearing about rent freezing, and the people in New York made their voices heard. They want the rents freezed, but the landlords pushed back as well.
2: Inside the first of four public hearings, the Rent Guidelines Board listened as tenants of rent-stabilized apartments ask for a rent freeze.
3: Your vote will affect my present and future well-being.
2: The board set a range last month of 0 to 2% hikes on one-year leases, 0 to 4% for 2 years. That means a rent freeze is still on the table. But the board almost always votes for an increase, and tenants say those hikes have added up over the last few years.
4: 2.5 every year, so that's like 15, 16%. So it's ridiculous.
5: Meanwhile, my slumlord is collecting our rent and not repairing our building.
2: And there were a few landlords in the crowd asking the board not to freeze the rent.
6: It's just unrealistic. Everything rises.
2: Saying it's an expensive city for them, too.
0: Thanks, Channel 7 in New York for that. Up here in Massachusetts, looks like rent control could be coming, but a little bit of a twist. It looks like legislators could amend the ballot question if by July 1st, lawmakers pass legislation allowing cities and towns to individually decide whether to impose a cap on rent increases. Mayor Wu supports the plan. Here's the latest from Channel 10 up in Boston.
7: This new proposal would make it so cities and towns can choose to adopt rent control rather than a blanket measure across Massachusetts that would be more stricter. And this proposal would limit rent control to the cost of living plus 5% with a cap of 10%. Real estate professionals we've spoken to argue blanket rent control could limit housing supply and push more people out of the state in the long run. However, advocates of the proposal, including Mayor Michelle Wu, say if approved, it would avoid a need for a costly and contentious ballot campaign ahead of November, all while still providing relief for renters.
0: Mayor Wu, what are your thoughts on this?
8: This language is much better. It also allows for local communities to opt in, and so it gives that direct flexibility for each community to have their own conversations. And so I urge our state legislature to take action on this.
0: Woo! So, yeah, Mayor Wu looks like likes this new proposal. Let's say up in Massachusetts, the Needham's Park Commissioner, is accused of stealing $200,000 from a kid's baseball league. The feds are involved. Here's the latest, again, from NBC 10.
9: A very stoic Christopher Gerstel avoiding reporters outside federal court. The 50-year-old Needham Parks and Recreation Chair accused of stealing more than $200,000 intended for a nonprofit youth sports league. Parents and players heard the news Friday afternoon.
10: She just picked me up from my friend's house and she was pretty upset when she was telling me.
9: His mom didn't want to show her face but stood by her 15-year-old son while they both shared their disappointment.
11: We live in an area that, like, I mean, everyone knows each other. We just trust each other here instead of have this happen. It's just, it feels kind of yucky.
0: Christopher Gerstel, arrested Friday, pleaded not guilty in a Boston federal court. Chairman of the Parks and Rec Commission up there. Statement from the Needham town manager says, quote, the town takes a stewardship of public funds very seriously and maintains established financial controls and oversight procedures to safeguard taxpayer resources. We will continue to monitor the situation and take actions that may be appropriate based on the facts as they become available. There you go. Staying in the Boston area. So obviously, we approved the bars staying open later here in Rhode Island. Was it last calls pushed back in an hour now at this point? Massachusetts pretty much trying to do the same thing on a statewide level. In Somerville, they are going to be extending the bar hours. So get ready. Late nights are coming. The World Cup is here. It starts on Thursday down in Mexico. So stay out late and celebrate.
12: Here at Bronwyn in Somerville's Union Square, all things German are on the menu, and there will definitely be late night viewing and brewing as the World Cup gets underway.
13: We're going to be showing all of the German games as well as the USA games.
12: While state lawmakers are still in the process of passing a later last call, the Somerville Licensing Commission has already green-lighted later bar hours for businesses that have liquor licenses. They just have to fill out an application detailing their viewing party plans. The city says 9 eateries have already signed up. Mayor Jake Wilson says it was a no-brainer.
14: We know the average length of a soccer match is right around 2 hours. We have some midnight kickoffs Eastern time, so it only makes sense. You got to allow some time for people to, you know, pay their checks.
0: Yeah, let's have a party, baby. It was the first of many parties up in Boston over the weekend, too, by the way. June is Pride Month, as you know. And some of you might be complaining about. And in Boston, they moved up their Pride celebrations to accommodate all of the madness coming in with the World Cup. Mayor Wu out there marching with the Senator, Ed Markey, the Governor, Maura Healey out there as well.
15: The first weekend of Pride Month was a celebration in the streets of Boston.
16: There's so many people, and it's so exciting to see everybody coming together.
17: Happy Pride!
15: But this wasn't just about rainbow flags and dancing.
18: Pride is a protest, and I love that that's the theme for this year because that has always been the history of the LGBTQ community.
15: Organizers say they chose the theme Pride as Protest since 1776 to highlight the movement's activist roots. A reminder that Pride began as a movement before it became a party.
0: There you go. So, Pride weekend underway. I think we have ours, what, the second to last weekend of June here? I don't know. I'm all locked in on what's happening with the World Cup right now. Sticking with some regional news, by the way. One of our businesses up here in Rhode Island was protested down in New Haven over the weekend. Citizens Bank saw some protesters outside one of its branches in New Haven. Why? Because of its ties to helping ICE.
19: In New Haven, advocates gathered to protest against immigration officials at the Citizens Bank on Church Street. It's the de-ICE Citizens Bank demonstration. They're standing against the actions of ICE and Citizens Bank's financial connections to ICE detention centers.
20: In this climate, what we're seeing are people who are being stripped of their rights. They are not receiving due process in the detention centers. It is taking too long to move them, to just process the paperwork, move them through. They're being denied basic human rights.
0: All right, 7:50 here on a gorgeous Monday morning. Again, Rick Simone coming up with Tara Granahan at 10 o'clock this morning to talk about the incident on the Hill. It was the St. Joseph's State Feast this weekend. Now, Fresco Dining starts this weekend. So, there you go. Semantics, little things. Still outdoor dining over the weekend. Back with more after this.
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3: 95 southbound at Elmwood Avenue. We've got a crash. Right lane is blocked there, so watch for brake lights if you're heading in that direction. Crash on 95 northbound, just past exit 21, has been moved into the shoulder. It is still slow just past Neuse Neck Hill Road, heading up past Hopkins Hill. 95 northbound also mostly under the speed limit, past the Jefferson Boulevard on-ramp, heading up into the city, and southbound is under the speed limit from the Pawtucket S curves into downtown. 195 westbound, backed up to exit 1 in Seekonk. I'm Robin Murphy with your Right Now Traffic.
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4: A beautiful day today weather-wise with sunshine and low humidity, the high 77. Clear tonight, though 56. Sunshine and some clouds, becoming breezy and warmer tomorrow afternoon, the high 84. With WPRO's exclusive AccuWeather, I'm meteorologist Joe.
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7: A Better Life with Dr. Sanjay Gupta.
8: We all know how important it is to stay active as we age, especially as we get older. But I've come to realize that for as good as people are about getting their cardio in, a lot of older folks really don't seem to be doing the recommended amount of strength training, or even understand why it's so important. It helps you stay functional, and therefore independent, for as long as possible. Certified strength and conditioning specialist Dana Santis says a great place to start is not with dumbbells or barbells, but with your body weight, which allows you to build strength while also learning how your body moves and where your limitations exist. It also reduces the risk of overwhelming your connective tissue, which adapts more slowly than muscles as we get older. Once you're comfortable, you can dial up that intensity, but do it slowly, do it carefully. I'm Dr. Sanjay Gupta, helping you live a better life.
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0: 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Hi.
1: Good morning. You have a busy day today. We're going to see you at the helicopter today, aren't we? Are we going to get a helicopter news conference?
2: Sorry, you have a helicopter roaring in the background. Go ahead.
1: Listen, just get there early, okay? Get those fans inside the arena. We're coming up on 8 o'clock. We'll talk about Trump going to Game 3 of the NBA Finals tonight. The Knicks have a 2-0 lead versus the San Antonio Spurs. Oof, can't wait. 2-4-1, World Cup in Providence, all the violence, let's pray for peace. Not all the violence, okay, a couple shootings, I get it. Providence still is not out of control. I'm not at that point yet. Getting excited here about a Valicenti vacation story. There you go. 6-5-1, weren't you supposed to be reminded to talk about something today? I don't know. Was I supposed to talk about something today? Notice these idiots who protest ICE also protest people who support ICE. Protest against people who support ICE. Okay? There's also a Citizens Bank protest, I guess, down in EG, too. All right, so there you go. All right, coming up on 8 o'clock, a very big sports week across the country. We'll tell you about that after this. The World Cup, the UFC. Is it going to happen? I don't know. And the trumpet, the Garden tonight for Game 3 of the NBA Finals. And he had a very testy interview with Kristen Welker from NBC. All that coming up next, plus the latest on the Iran war.
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4: From the Rye-Hi Home Improvement Specialist News Center, this is the WPR News. It is 8 o'clock in the morning. President Trump demanding Israel and Iran immediately stop shooting. The fresh change of strikes imperils a ceasefire. The truce appears to be in danger of collapse after Iran and Israel trade missile fire in the night. Here's ABC's Karen Hua with more.
5: President Trump had asked Prime Minister Benjamin Netanyahu not to retaliate, telling the website Axios, "I'm calling Netanyahu right now and telling him not to attack Iran in response," adding, "Each of them had their fun." The two countries trading strikes for the first time since April. Iran had warned Israel that continued strikes on Lebanon could derail their ceasefire. But yesterday morning, Israel struck Lebanon's capital, Beirut. Retaliation, it says, for a Hezbollah attack on northern Israel.
4: That's ABC's Karen Hua reporting this morning. Speaking to the president, he is denouncing again the slow counting of the votes in California. This comes with word from Los Angeles that progressive Nina Raman has overtaken Republican reality star Spencer Pratt for the second spot in a runoff, potentially with the incumbent Karen Bass.
6: They're dropping fast because it's a rigged election. Let me tell you, it's 4 days. And they aren't even close
7: that's
6: to coming
7: they,
6: up
7: that's
6: with
7: how they count
6: you know
7: the
6: why
7: votes
6: they're doing that? Because they're cheating on the election.
7: Do you have evidence to support
6: all
7: that?
6: All I have to do is look.
4: The president then cut off an interview with NBC's Meet the Press on Sunday. By the way, race for governor, same deal. Billionaire progressive Tom Steuer is gaining on Republican Steve Hilton for the second and final slot. Xavier Becerra over the weekend was declared the top vote getter in the race for governor. Here at home, there's no concern about Fresco on the Hill after this motorcyclist gets around the barriers during a feast this weekend, roaring down a closed Atwells Avenue late on Saturday night. That guy ended up getting knocked off the bike by a bystander there. He was not seriously hurt, but comes to the debate underway whether it's time to bring an end to Alfresco and the closure of Atwells Avenue, complete with traffic and safety concerns. Next door in Mass, a 22-year-old is due in court, accused of driving on a suspended license. He struck and killed a 52-year-old motorcyclist that was in Raynham late on Friday night, second of two deadly crashes in motorcycles in the region. And East Providence police investigating a 92-year-old, a pedestrian, was struck and killed in the Shaw's Plaza on Sunday afternoon. Pope Leo challenging Europe to acknowledge Christianity's contributions to its cultural identity as he celebrates Mass in downtown Madrid.
8: Pope Leo is the first pope to visit Spain in 15 years. So this is truly a monumental moment for the church and for Spain, which, like so many countries, is faced with challenges, including immigration issues and also political divisions. The Pope is bringing his message of unity. And also in this age of technology where people are consumed by their phones, he's encouraging young people to engage with one another.
4: That's ABC's Marcus Moore. He is with the Pope in Madrid. WPRO News Time is 8:03. It's time again for WPRO Sports. The high school playoffs are winding down. Tiverton is the Division III softball champ as the Tigers close out Rogers Sunday at Rhode Island College 5-2. Baseball at Rick as well. West Warwick forces Game 3 against East Greenwich. 15-6 Game 2 win in the Division II playoffs. Woonsocket drawing first blood on Blackstone Valley Central Falls 13-3 on Sunday. Lacrosse Championship weekend comes to an end on Sunday. Moses Brown, Westerly, Smithfield, and Lincoln all claiming state girls titles. NBA Finals, the Knicks will try to take a commanding 3-0 lead over the Spurs in New York. Golden Knights can move within a win of their second Stanley Cup in that young franchise history. Game 4 tomorrow night in Sin City. And baseball, Red Sox open a series at the Trump tonight against the Rays, the Yankees, and Cleveland after Boston 6-1 loss to New York on Sunday afternoon. WPR News Time is 8:04.
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0: 95 southbound near Elmwood Avenue. Right lane is blocked. Crews dealing with a crash there. Watch for a slowdown just around the Thurber's Avenue curve. Southbound also mostly under the speed limit from the Pawtucket-esque curve into downtown Providence. Northbound is pretty sluggish after the Jefferson Boulevard on-ramp heading up into the city. 195 westbound stop and go from exit 1 in Seacock right through East Providence. Eastbound is slow from 95 out to the Washington Bridge. Stop and go on the 610 inbound start to finish. I'm Robin Murphy with your right now traffic.
4: And from the Yard Guard by Seascape Weather Center, the WPRO AccuWeather forecast. Meteorologist Joe Lundberg says this will likely be the nicest day of the week. We'll have sunshine, low humidities, comfortable temperatures in the upper 70s. Turn warmer tonight, or tomorrow, that is, after a comfortably cool night tonight. Temperatures mid-80s tomorrow. We'll dip into the 50s for tonight. Humidity arrives on Wednesday. The heat's coming back Thursday and Friday, and it'll stay hot.
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1: Can you hear it? 8:07 in the morning. Good morning. Quinlan in for Val Senti today. And it starts this week. Thursday night, the first World Cup game down in Mexico. It'll be Mexico and South Korea. Then Friday night, the United States and Paraguay up at SoFi Stadium in Los Angeles, California. And then Saturday, the Haitians versus the Scots. 9 o'clock kickoff up at Boston Stadium. You're seeing all the preps happening around you if you live in the Providence area. Let's go over to the Providence Fan Zone area right by the Amtrak station. You see them with all of the fencing up there. Now you're starting to see the signage for it. It's all coming together. It all starts this week, baby. How you doing? They're getting ready up in Boston as well. They're going to be having their own watch parties and whatnot.
11: We're here at the Boston Summer Events Command Center, where agencies from across all levels of government will work side by side to coordinate public safety, transportation, public health, emergency management, and city services.
19: Top safety officials joining Mayor Wu Thursday afternoon in the newly formed command center in the Seaport to address the new measures that they've already tested during this year's Boston Marathon.
11: We know how to plan, we know how to organize, and we know that success depends on having the strong partnerships and preparation in place so that we can manage the unpredictable that will always come up.
20: The officers will be both in plain clothes and in uniform to provide guidance and protection for the public and making sure that this is a grand event.
1: So thank you to Channel 5 for that report. So that'll start this weekend, Saturday. Friday, you have the United States and Paraguay, again, out in Los Angeles, California. And a little bit, what would this World Cup be without drama? I've said it from day one. We're going to have stories for decades after this World Cup leaves this area. And right now, you have workers protesting out in Los Angeles. Yeah, we want better working conditions. If you don't meet our demands, no concessions for you at SoFi Stadium for Friday for the United States and Paraguay.
21: Cashiers, cooks, bartenders, and servers at SoFi Stadium all authorizing a strike, their union telling ABC News. It's nearly 2,000 members voted overwhelmingly to strike against the stadium's food service operator, Legends Global. Negotiations are underway, and until a deal is made, concession workers could walk off the job at any point.
22: About 2,000 workers are asking for a pay bump, protections against AI and tech automating their jobs. And they also want a right to strike if immigration enforcement officials show up to the stadium. Well, ICE told LA officials there will be no immigration enforcement at the games, only federal agents on duty. And negotiations are underway between the union and Legends Global.
1: Well, listen, big event. Take the opportunity to squeeze out the business owners, right? There you go. UFC Freedom 250 happening at the White House this weekend. Or is it? Well, a lawsuit was filed by a couple in Virginia because apparently the White House didn't follow the proper guidelines to coordinate this event. If I had to read it verbatim, quote, a federal lawsuit attempts to stop UFC's fighting at the White House on Trump's White House lawn has been filed seeking to plan to vault. Filing says organizing of UFC White House event was unlawful on the South House lawn. On the White House South lawn, scheduled for June 14th. The legal challenge targets the legality of turning federal parkland into a for-profit commercial spectacle. Lawsuit aims to block UFC fight on the South lawn. I guess there's no congressional authorization for the massive steel arena dubbed the Claw, which was erected on the South Lawn without congressional approval. So we'll see if it happens or not. Dana White was talking to the media about UFC Freedom 250. Yeah, enough about the lawsuit. This thing's going to be awesome. A spectacle.
23: When you see it in pictures and video, it really doesn't do it justice. It's impressive. This is going to be a one-of-one unique event. The president asked me to do the fight at the White House. I obviously said yes. And yes, he said, you know, I think this thing looks great out here. I love it. And when you see it in pictures and video, it really doesn't do it justice. It's impressive. And this is going to be a one-of-one unique event.
24: Two residents from Virginia are suing to stop the UFC event from taking place on the White House grounds. The Public Integrity Project argues the structure built on the White House grounds did not get congressional approval or an environmental review. The administration claims the event has congressional backing as part of events to celebrate America 250. The UFC matches are next Sunday, which is also President Trump's 80th birthday.
1: So it's originally planned for 4th of July for America 250. Then it got bumped up. It's going to be on Trump's birthday now, or will it be? We'll see. He's got a big day today. He's heading home today. Yes, he does.
25: Good
2: Good morning. Hi.
1: Listen, if you're a real Knicks fan, if you're somebody that has suffered for 53 years without seeing this team win a title and has sat through the Isaiah Thomas years, the Patrick Ewing trade, the Stephon Marbury debacle, the disappointment of Carmelo Anthony, you have not a care in the world if Trump's at the game tonight. Regardless, it won't be easy for Knicks fans to get in. They're advised to show up 2 hours before the game because they're going to have to do a TSA-style screening. Trump's going to be the first sitting U.S. president to go to a NBA Finals game. So, fans, you need to get there early if you want to make sure you get there for tip-off because of the extensive screening going into the game tonight. And it has some fans divided. We've had watch parties outside the Garden during the entire playoffs, pretty much. Outside of one game going into tonight. So now it's the second game of the year where you're not going to have a watch party outside of the Garden. But, you know, it makes sense. Trump's the president and you got to protect the guy. So fans conflicted on it.
5: A spokesperson for MSG says a permit for a watch party Monday for Game 3 was denied by the city's permitting office in consultation with the NYPD, saying in a statement in part, however, the White House will confirm that this is not about the president. We understand NYPD Commissioner Tisch is planning additional street closures around Madison Square Garden. We spoke with fans about this decision.
6: Understandable, because you got to be safe, but unfortunate.
7: It's a rare time in New York, and people should be able to celebrate.
8: I have mixed feelings.
25: Yeah, I can't say yes or no. Obviously, I've seen it get insane. It's clearly not like the safest route, but I think fans want to celebrate. Like, this is so exciting.
1: Now, the tickets, by the way, are ridiculous for tonight. I think the cheapest ticket is just around $10,000. World's most famous arena and the biggest basketball market in the world, in the basketball capital of the world. Take that, Anthony. Anthony, take that sign down. Maybe the game tonight will be a little bit of a stress relief for the president, who had a very tense interview with Kristen Welker from NBC's Meet the Press over the weekend. Talked about Iran, talked about the Fed, a bunch of different topics were on the table, but the thing that sent the president over the edge and made him walk out of the interview with Kristen Welker was the latest on the Los Angeles mayor's race, which, by the way, if you've been following that, a little fugazi, if you will. Okay. Reality TV star Spencer Pratt was up 40,000 votes after Tuesday night's election. Fast forward to the weekend, and now the city councilor, the far left Nithya Raman, is now ahead by 3,000 votes. So a 43,000 vote turnaround. And Trump just apoplectic that Kristen Welker was not buying into his message that, yeah, that election out in Los Angeles, California, it's rigged.
26: Evidence than ever presented.
27: Let's talk
26: your
27: about
26: elections in this country. We're like a third world country. Your elections are crooked, and you're crooked, and Meet the Press is crooked, and so is ABC and CBS and CNN.
27: But Mr. President,
26: your one-sided crooked network. Sorry, let's call it quits because I've had enough. Thank you, darling. Have a good
27: Mr.
26: time.
27: Mr. President, let's please. I traveled all the way to Wisconsin.
26: I've sat
27: I
26: in the rain with
27: all
26: you.
27: I know.
26: I've
27: I traveled
26: sat in the rain
27: all
26: with
27: the way
26: you for
27: to
26: an
27: Wisconsin.
26: Hour. On and off in the rain, and I've given you enough time. You ought to straighten out your press because you know what?
27: Mr. President,
26: a country can never be great with a dishonest
27: press. Listen,
26: we
27: traveled all the way to Wisconsin for this interview.
1: I sat in the rain with you. My hair's not good in the rain, okay? The humidity's not good for me. Yeah. Kristen Welker, I traveled an hour for you. I sat in the rain, okay? I answered all your questions for an hour. So, and at the end there, did Trump step on the microphone purposely? Did he unintentionally step on the microphone? Some people that were observing that interview happened to think that maybe Trump stepped on the mic intentionally as he was walking out of that interview with Kristen Welker. But not happy with the way things are going for the reality TV star Spencer Pratt out in Los Angeles, California.
28: I love LA.
1: Yeah. So again, Nithya Raman was down 40,000 votes after last Tuesday's election. She's now 3,000 votes up on Spencer Pratt. And it looks like it'll be Nithya Raman, the far-left city councilor, taking on probably the far-left incumbent mayor, Karen Bass, coming up in November.
0: New vote totals show city councilwoman Nithya Raman surging into second place in the race for Los Angeles mayor, overtaking Spencer Pratt. UCLA political expert Zev Yaroslavsky is tracking the political battle. He says Raman appears to have the momentum heading toward a likely November runoff against Mayor Karen Bass.
2: She has closed a gap that was 40,000 votes just a few days ago, and she's now 3,000 votes ahead. So she has gained 43,000 votes on Spencer Pratt since Wednesday. That's 4 days ago.
0: But he says this late surge is not unusual. He explained the numbers are changing as officials count ballots from voters who tend to vote closer to Election Day.
1: Yeah, so it take a while to count the votes out there in L.A. I don't know. They do it differently. Trump's not happy with the way the vote count is going. So just absolutely unleashed on Kristen Welker this past weekend.
3: And 5 days later, they're nowhere close to picking
27: state
3: a winner.
27: State local officials acknowledge they are slow. They're urging.
3: No, they're crooked.
27: They're urging the votes to be counted quicker. That's how they
3: vote
27: in
3: California. They're crooked, just like you're crooked. Your press is crooked, and Meet the Press is crooked.
27: To be fair, I'm not crooked, but let's
3: really?
27: Let's
3: well, continue. You play right into their hands.
27: Let's continue.
3: You're either crooked or you're stupid. I
1: love LA. There you go. You know what you're going to get. Oof. We know what we're going to get with Iran? I don't know. We'll see. So, what's the latest? There's no deal, okay? We're still in this catatonic hell. There's still a blockade. Stock markets just really don't seem to care, so I don't even try to even pay attention to the stock market when it comes to this Iran war anymore. Israel and Iran were firing missiles back and forth at each other. Trump pretty much slapped both countries and said, stop it. Apparently, according to Axios, Trump and Netanyahu had a conversation earlier this morning, and that's pretty much where we stand on the war right now.
4: The IDF saying it intercepted all 10 Iranian missiles, and there are no reports anyone was killed or injured in the attack. Iran retaliating against Israeli strikes earlier today on the Lebanese capital, Beirut. The IDF saying it targeted Iranian-backed Hezbollah in the south of the city just hours after the militant group fired projectiles into northern Israel.
1: So Trump this morning on Truth Social said, quote, both sides in Israel and Iran are looking to do an immediate ceasefire, all caps. Final negotiations on quote-unquote peace are proceeding, subject to ignorance or stupidity getting in its way. The blockade will remain in place and in full force and effect until a, quote, final deal is reached. Things should move quickly. Thank you for your attention to this matter, President Donald J. Trump. All right, before you walked out on that interview with Kristen Welker, how close are we to a deal with Iran, Mr. President?
27: How close are you to making a deal? Are we talking about days, weeks, months, Mr. President?
3: I think we're very close. We have a couple of points. They don't even seem like big points. They've conceded the fact that they will not have nuclear weapons. We had a clause in there that we will not develop nuclear weapons, and everybody was very happy with it except me. And I said, well, what happens if they not develop, but they go out and purchase, they acquire? I want to put the word, if they buy or purchase or acquire, you know, you've got to have that in there too, because that's not developing. So they don't have the right to develop or purchase, acquire, or buy.
1: By the way, have you seen this new Ayatollah? What's the condition on this new Ayatollah, by the way? Khomeini's son, in power, but apparently very injured.
27: Do you know where he is? Do you know how he is doing physically?
3: I don't want to say whether or not I know where he is, but there's a good probability that I do.
27: Is he inside Iran?
3: I'd rather not say that.
27: Okay, he is the son of the last Supreme Leader, yeah, who was obviously hardliner. Is this younger Khomeini any better for the United States than his father was?
3: Younger, I think more rational, injured. He's pretty badly injured. So there's a certain bravery there. A lot of people, if they were injured that badly, they wouldn't be talking about, you know, how we're doing with the United States. They'd have other things on their mind. So there's a certain bravery there. But He is very seriously injured, yeah.
8: Oh, bella ciao, bella ciao, bella ciao, ciao, ciao, stamattina.
1: So that's Iran. How about Ukraine? What? Ukraine. Who? Ukraine. What? Ukraine and Russia. Remember that war that started under Biden about 6 years ago at this point? It's like 5 years, really. Yeah. So apparently Russia and Ukraine have, made some progress maybe towards ending this war. Yeah. Apparently Russia now, according to reports, lost 30,000 soldiers in the month of May. Think about that. 30,000 soldiers in the month of May alone. So maybe this is bringing some pressure on Putin to end this thing.
8: Ukraine unleashing another major attack. An old depot engulfed in flames in Russia's southern Krasnodar, and Putin's hometown, St. Petersburg, suffering the largest Ukrainian attack of the war. Russian president rejecting Zelensky's offer to meet face-to-face. With growing Russian casualties, a suffering economy, and increased Ukrainian drone capabilities, Putin is now under growing pressure to finally end this war.
9: Anytime I can help Ukraine and punish Putin, I'm in on that fight. And the fact is that the Ukrainians are winning this fight. They're taking back territory.
10: No, Russia is not winning. And I mean, that's the headline, right? Ukraine is now winning by any standard, right? On a net basis, you know, the front lines are moving a couple of square miles here or there. But on a net basis, the Ukrainians are now retaking territory. The Ukrainians are inflicting a mind-boggling number of deaths on the Russians. You know, for every square mile that the Russians move, they're giving 250, 300 Russian men in fatalities. You know, the Russian casualties are like 30,000 a month. It's just staggering. I mean, it's like a Vietnam every 2 months for the Russians there.
1: So that's first voice you heard was Representative Mike McCall, and then followed up right there by Representative Jim Himes, both congressmen, one from Texas, one from down in Connecticut. All right, let's take a break. When we come on back, we get ready for Bill Haberman's headlines, and then some drama up on the Hill for the feast this past weekend. Keep your motorcycles away from my alfresco dining.
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13: 195 westbound, stop and go. Getting over the state line out past Broadway. Eastbound, slow from 95 to the Washington Bridge. 95 southbound, mostly under the speed limit, starting before Smithfield Avenue. You're all backed up on the ramp to 195 east. Crash is gone. Southbound near Elmwood Avenue. Southbound at 37. We've got a disabled vehicle blocking the right side of that ramp. 95 northbound, mostly under the speed limit, after the Jefferson Boulevard on-ramp, heading up into the city. 610 inbound is a slow ride right from 6 and 10 out to 95. I'm Robin Murphy with your Right Now Traffic.
12: From the Seascape Yard Guard Weather Center.
14: A beautiful day today weather-wise with sunshine and low humidity, the high 77. Clear tonight, though 56. Sunshine and some clouds becoming breezy and warmer tomorrow afternoon, the high 84. With WPRO's...
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33: We've talked a lot about measles over the past year, but mumps has largely flown under the radar, even though it's been making a bit of a comeback as well. That's because fewer people are getting the MMR vaccine, which stands for measles, mumps, and rubella. The vaccine's been around for decades. It is effective. It is safe. What makes mumps outbreaks difficult to contain is that symptoms usually don't appear for 2 to 3 weeks after someone's been exposed. And that can make it hard to pin down where that exposure took place. And someone who is infected can transmit the virus to someone else before they are symptomatic. If you get sick, which could manifest like a run-of-the-mill respiratory virus or the telltale swelling of your cheeks and jaw, all you can really do at that point is to treat the symptoms and also isolate yourself so you don't infect anyone else. I'm Dr. Sanjay Gupta, helping you live a better life.
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3: All right, 6:30.
4: All right, there we go. It's 8:30, actually.
3: Yeah, 8:30.
4: Where are you, man? Come on.
3: I know.
4: Is it Chicago? No, it's Denver, actually. 6:30 in Denver right now.
3: I'm happy I'm nailing this for this morning, okay?
4: Yeah, you do.
3: It's been a crazy week.
4: Can I have David Morales back in, ladies? No, Tara's back.
3: Tara's back today, yeah. Tara's got Rick Simone coming up at 10 o'clock this morning to talk about the incident up on the hill.
4: Did you see that video?
3: I mean, that's...
4: Wow.
3: Listen. Ooh. Is that guy wrong for throwing the garbage pail at the guy barreling down the street? I mean, how are you supposed to know that guy?
4: Foot away from, like, people. Like, oh,
3: unbelievable.
4: Man. Welcome to Providence.
3: But again, now it's just going to bring out the people. The hill's not safe. Providence is not safe. It's Thunderdome.
4: Well,
3: I love that. Back with more after this.
4: Tom, just in, the offensive is over. This is the WPR News at 8:30. That's from Iranian Joint Command, which is warning of a more severe response if Israel keeps striking Lebanon.
5: Air raid sirens blaring this morning here in Jerusalem, and we could hear the boom of Israel's air defenses intercepting Iranian missiles. President Trump posting saying Israel and Iran are looking to do an immediate ceasefire, but after weeks of talks to end the fighting, it is now escalating as the war surpasses the 100-day mark.
4: ABC's Tom Sophie Burge in Jerusalem. Fresh word from the DA in Bristol County. A 23-year-old is dead. This is from a crash last Thursday afternoon on Old Fall River Road at Dartmouth, Massachusetts. Marine sector's a big deal around here. The National Marine Manufacturers Association say they're not expecting high fuel prices to keep people off the water. They do say, though, some fishing and charter skippers are considering fuel surcharges when heading out. WPR News time, 8:31.
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14: 195 westbound, bumper to bumper over the state line out past Broadway. Eastbound, slow from 95 to the Washington Bridge work zone. 95 southbound, under the speed limit for the most part from the Pawtucket S curves into downtown, backed up on the ramp to 195 east. Breakdown on the ramp to 37 has been cleared. 95 northbound, heavy volume starts just past the Jefferson Boulevard on ramp. It is slow after Route 10, pretty much all the way up into the city.
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18: 20 years ago, the average attention span was about 2.5 minutes. Today, it's just 47 seconds. Pretty disconcerting. 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
17: Well, I'll be going to Game 3. I guess it's Game 3 on Monday. I thought it was amazing. I think the Knicks have an amazing team, the way they played. Started off slow, and it just got stronger and stronger.
18: In your front yard, just go upstairs. I'm going hard. Bing bong.
19: Bing bong. Yeah. Trump's going to be in attendance for game three tonight of the NBA Finals. The first president to, or the first sitting president to attend an NBA Finals game.
20: Good morning.
19: Yeah. How you doing? So we'll see you at the helicopter, I imagine, later today.
21: Sorry, you have a helicopter roaring in the background. Go ahead.
19: Or, you know what? You'll be on the plane talking to us.
22: Yes, go ahead.
19: So, we'll see what the president does, how the New Yorkers respond to Trump being in attendance for Game 3 of the NBA Finals. Listen, I said this before, okay? See this horse? I'm getting on it. It's very high. I'm going to be on my high horse for a second here. If you're a Knicks fan, you do not give a damn if Trump's there or if Trump's not there. Here's what I know as a New Yorker. 34 years of going to Madison Square Garden. 18 years of living in that area. Trump's at every single major sporting event, whether he was the host of The Apprentice or whether as president of the United States. He goes to New York sporting events. He's a sports fan. You can say a lot about Trump. He knows his sports. You can't debate him on that stuff. So you can't just say he's some fair weather fan. The people on social media that are, you know, rooting for

0: or the New York crowd to boo him, I think are going to be very disappointed tonight. Considering the fact that the people that probably would boo him can't get in. Why? Tickets are around $10,000, okay? So that's factor number one. Factor number two, let me get my bell. Factor number two, it's probably going to be a very corporate crowd tonight at New York. So I don't expect Trump to get booed. It will be interesting to see where Mamdani sits, because the mayor of New York also scheduled to be in attendance. So that's probably also why the security enhancements have been put in place for tonight. Now, let's not forget the U.S. Open final disaster, the tennis open final disaster from a couple of years ago at Arthur Ashe Stadium, where Trump was at that event as well. And you had a late arriving crowd to the U.S. tennis open final because everybody was being screened to get in. It was a mess. I don't expect the same problems tonight at Madison Square Garden. But at the end of the day, the only people that care about Trump being at game three of the NBA finals tonight are these political, ugly grifters. Grifters who have had no interest or care in the New York Knicks up until now, but only want to start speaking their voice out there just because, you know, Trump's going to be out there. You know, kind of like maybe Hakeem Jeffries, who I haven't seen at all during this Knicks playoff run, but pops up on different shows now wearing a Knicks hat and says Trump's making this all about him. Oh,
1: he's trying to make the Kennedy Center about himself. He has to make the America 250 celebration about himself. He's got to make the World Cup about himself. He's got to make the East Wing of the White House about himself. And now he wants to make this historic Knicks championship run about himself as well. Get lost.
0: Get lost. Whatever. Anyways. Oh, by the way, that won't be the only big event happening at Madison Square Garden this summer, by the way. The NBA Finals, that being. Apparently, we all got duped. We all got played. We're all suckers. We're all suckers up here in Rhode Island. So, it seems like Taylor Swift, we've been saying for months and months and maybe even a year now, oh, yeah, T-Swift is going to get married in Rhode Island. Yeah, this is happening at the Ocean House. I heard from Samantha, who heard from Stephanie, who heard from Tiffany, who heard from Tammy, who heard from Allison, who heard from Maria, that there was this couple that was getting married at the Ocean House the same weekend that Taylor Swift was, and Taylor Swift paid out this couple so they can get married at the Ocean House. Wrong. Losers. Losers. Apparently, it's a fugazi story. And Taylor Swift not getting married, actually, at the Ocean House. Maybe there'll be a party. I mean, we did see the construction happening at the Westerly home. So maybe we'll have like a post-wedding party. But where is the wedding happening? At the world's most famous arena, of course. Swift, Kelsey, the wedding of the year happening at Madison Square Garden, July 4th weekend.
2: Here comes the bride in Midtown. Multiple sources confirmed to Page Six that Taylor and Travis are set to tie the knot at Madison Square Garden, where Swift has performed a whopping 8 times. One source said everyone's been sworn to secrecy. Another noted privacy was of number one importance to the couple. Guests will likely be transported into the venue on blacked out buses, taking advantage of MSG's multiple entrances.
0: There you go. So all you people that thought, and listen, I'm part of all you people that thought that this wedding was going to be happening in our backyard, and it's not happening. So there you go. We could finally put this to rest. I think, who knows, we could all be being fooled again, and, you know, we're being told it's going to be happening at Madison Square Garden, then it really happens in Ohio. So, but cross Rhode Island off the list. We're not getting the Taylor Swift wedding. And we may not be getting some restaurants opening up on Federal Hill anymore. And some businesses. Did you see this incident on the Hill over the weekend? This video on social media went viral. And deservedly so. Because you had some nut somehow get past law enforcement. Which, by the way, law enforcement on the Hill is present. Like, when alfresco dining is going on and outdoor dining is going on and special events and the feasts are going on Federal Hill, there is law enforcement all over the place. It's crawling with cops from Providence, okay? But somehow, over the weekend, on Saturday night, some psychopath got past law enforcement and started doing burnouts on his bike coming down Atwells Avenue during the St. Joseph State Feast. Now, alfresco dining doesn't officially start until this weekend, so the reason why the hill was closed this past weekend was because of the St. Joseph State Feast. So alfresco dining officially starts this weekend. This past weekend, it was the St. Joseph State Feast, which is why the hill was closed. Some psychopath thought it would be a good idea to take his motorcycle, go down Atwells Avenue, and some good old Providence justice came into play as this guy tried to, I don't even know, put on a show while he's riding his motorcycle down the street. He's riding his motorcycle down the street, and all of a sudden, some guy out of nowhere comes out with a garbage can, whacks him. Yeah, so when you watch the video, you can't really tell much right there, but you hear the motorcycle revving up its engine, doing like a little bit of a burnout on Atwells Avenue, tries to pull away, and then all of a sudden, some guy just launches a trash barrel into the motorcycle operator. And, yeah, I guess he's going to be okay, but businesses up on the hill, this is kind of the final straw for them. At least a dozen of them. Apparently, some of the restaurant owners want Rick Simone and the Federal Hill Commerce Association to end alfresco dining. Rick Simone will be up with Tara coming up at 10 o'clock this morning. We had Francois Karam from NBC 10 talk, or Francois Karam, who was on NBC 10 yesterday, talk about, listen, me and my father, we own Opa Restaurant. We just put up that mural of Arena Zaritska, but with all of this chaos happening up on the hill, we've had shootings, we've had fights. Now you have this incident. It just might be time for us to close.
3: We're losing a 40 to 60% of our sales every weekend. We're seeing that number. We're seeing the cancellations. But more importantly, we're not seeing those customers come back. It's really leading my father and I to have the discussion of potentially leaving Providence and leaving Federal Hill. Does somebody from my staff or my family need to severely get hurt for everybody to listen?
0: Yeah, so apparently, according to Karam, they're not happy. The business owners up there, at least a dozen of them, are not happy with the idea of alfresco dining to begin with because of the parking situation on the hill, which is really not easy, so you can't deny that. But now with all of these incidents of violence and whatnot, they feel, you know what, it's just not worth it anymore. It might be time to close shop.
4: Just before midnight, a motorcyclist bypassed police barricades, speeding down a closed section of Atwells Avenue. Witnesses say a bystander threw a trash can at the rider, knocking him off the bike. The biker was hospitalized with minor injuries. Now more than two dozen business owners on the hill are fighting to end the weekly closures, arguing they kill parking, slash foot traffic, and create major safety hazards.
0: So we'll see what happens. We'll hear from Rick Simone again coming up at 10 o'clock this morning. We'll see if we catch up with the mayor and the colonel, Oscar Perez, later today as well. But again, coming from the Providence resident who is completely biased Providence and will tell you that Providence is going great right now, okay? From this Providence resident, you have cops swarming the hill during alfresco dining. Somehow this guy got through. That's going to be an analysis that we're going to have to get through Providence police. But I don't want people to think and get this notion that the hill is unsafe during alfresco dining because law enforcement's not up there. That's not the case. 438-9776-1800-321-WPRO. 426, Tommy, the hill sucks. Okay. Let's take some on-screen phone calls here for a second. Bill and Johnston, how are you, buddy?
5: Good morning, Tommy. How you doing?
0: Good. How you doing? Happy Monday.
5: All right. I know you always like to talk about soccer.
0: Yes.
5: I by no means a soccer fan, but okay. I have a friend of mine I've known since the 70s. His family moved here from Scotland, and he's still a soccer coach to this day. When he moved here, he brought a state championship to Smithfield. Him and his brother, they just kicked ass, basically.
0: Did they go? Are they going to the game on this weekend?
5: Well, his older brother's passed away. He's the only one left, but he is so psyched about this. He's been waiting this all his life, you know?
0: Yeah.
5: You know, he played for a couple of semi-pro teams in Scotland, I believe, if I'm not mistaken. And, you know, like I said, he coaches kids to this day. He's a dedicated guy. His name is Mark Gilchrist.
0: Cool. No, thank you. I appreciate it, Bill. Yeah, the Scots are here. They're here. They've invaded Providence. You're going to get a... Hey, listen, if you're listening to WPR for the first time, download the app and stay tuned. It's entertaining what happens around here, all right? You think the hill's an incident? Yeah, stick around for a week. You'll be stunned. You don't get stuff like this out in Scotland. Well, maybe we'll meet one of them later this week. Big week around here. I'm just saying. Big week for yours truly as well. Just keep an eye on my Twitter page. Some announcements coming up. 8:50. 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
24: A better life with Dr. Sanjay Gupta.
25: 20 years ago, the average attention span was about 2.5 minutes. Today, it's just 47 seconds. Pretty disconcerting. That's according to new research out of UC Irvine. But really, this isn't our fault, at least not entirely. We can blame technology and the world around us. Attention, it turns out, is not an unlimited resource. You only have so much of it to give. Start paying more attention to what times of the day you seem to be at your mental peak. Try to knock out the more complicated stuff during that time. It's also important to take breaks every so often so you can more easily lock in when you're trying to concentrate. One expert said, even trying to visualize where you want to end your day with everything all wrapped up or with tons left to do, that can act as a real motivator. I'm Dr. Sanjay Gupta, helping you live a better life.
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1: 195 westbound, still a slow ride this side of the state line, heading out past Broadway now. Eastbound is slow between 95 and the Washington Bridge. 95 northbound, heavy but moving from the Jefferson Boulevard on-ramp heading up into the city. Southbound, a little under the speed limit from the Pawtucket S curves into downtown Providence. Watch for backup on the ramp to 195 east. 610 inbound, starting to look better. You're heavy but moving past the Toby Street overpass heading for 95. I'm Robin Murphy with your right now traffic.
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2: A mostly sunny and pleasant start to the week. Breezy with the high of 77 this afternoon. Partly cloudy tonight, the low down to 56. Mostly sunny with a steady afternoon breeze Tuesday. It'll be warmer at the high of 84. More humid Wednesday with a mix of clouds and sun, the high of 80. With WPRO's exclusive AccuWeather, I'm meteorologist.
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24: A Better Life with Dr. Sanjay Gupta.
25: If you are struggling with substance abuse, alcohol, pills, whatever it may be, first of all, it's nothing to be ashamed of. We know addiction is a brain disease, and we also know getting into recovery can be tough. Also, in case this helps, I want to tell you about a new study at a Harvard School of Public Health, which found that spiritual belief, the idea of a steady religious practice, had a protective effect from addiction. Experts we talked to told us there were probably a few reasons why this might be the case. Number one, excessive drug and alcohol use would not be the norm in a religious community, and people want to fit in. Two, a belief in a higher power provides people with hope and solace, great foils for addiction. And three, and I think there's some merit to this, regular attendance in a faith community also provides connection. Just like in AA, camaraderie and social support is often what you need. I'm Dr. Sanjay Gupta, helping you live a better life.
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0: Some of you might feel that way. Unscreened phone calls. Line one, you're on the air. What's up? Oh, you're gone.
14: All right.
0: I don't have a phone screener, so if I'm going to answer calls, it's going to have to be through that. Let's see, 261. Tommy, I love the show with you and Ashley Friday. Great show today as well. Thank you, thank you, thank you. If you missed my conversation, or Ashley Kalis and I's conversation with State Rep David Morales, who wants to unseat Providence Mayor Brett Smiley. It's available now on the Cumulus Providence YouTube page. Didn't really get too much out of the State Rep when it came to why he said he doesn't no longer support defund the police, but he says he wants to maintain current staffing levels. Sees a lot of retirements coming if he was to be named mayor. So, I don't know. Bill, what do we got on the dock today? Anything good happening?
6: Oh, there's a lot going on right now. There's the state senate is going to take up the budget that was passed Friday, Senate Finance Committee.
0: There's a giant spider crawling on the wall right now.
6: Well, that's the big story on Action News.
0: I'm looking at the wall.
6: Get more than the World Cup that's coming up from Massachusetts. Going to hear more from the governor. That's on the docket for today. Helena Bonanno, folks, got a news conference as well.
0: Oh, she's doing a news conference tonight.
6: Yeah, got something that's going to be.
0: We're going to see Helena.
6: Got more endorsements. They are coming up today. A couple events with the governor as well. Congressional leaders.
9: I don't think so.
0: We'll see what happens to you, Candyman. All right, coming up on 9 o'clock, I'm back with you tomorrow morning at 6 a.m. Take the Knicks tonight. It's going to be a blowout. Guaranteed. Doesn't matter Trump's in attendance.
6: Are you betting on it tonight?
0: No, I haven't touched a bet during this entire finals. I've told you what
6: to bet.
0: I haven't
6: loser.
0: Taken any of my bets, but I want the Knicks to win a title.
6: You're a
0: Knicks
6: loser.
0: In four. Okay. Knicks in four. See you tomorrow at 6 a.m.
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6: From the Rye High Home Improvement Specialist News Center, this is the WPR News. It is 9 o'clock. Good morning. There's word from Iran. They say the attack on Israel is over for now. At the same time, vowing a more severe response, the Israelis continue targeting Lebanon. There were concerns in the night the truce was about to collapse, says ABC's Tom Sophie Burridge, who's monitoring the fight from Jerusalem.
10: Iran retaliating after Israel launched strikes Sunday against Iranian-backed Hezbollah in the Lebanese capital, Beirut. Israel saying it was responding after the militant group fired into Israel. After Iran's initial missile barrage late Sunday, President Trump getting on the phone with Israeli Prime Minister Netanyahu. Over the weekend, the president warning Israel not to retaliate against Iran.
6: ABC's Tom Sophie Burridge is in Jerusalem. Republican complaints are growing, starting with President Trump. The slow count in California. In the night, we learned Spencer Pratt has fallen to third place in the Los Angeles mayor's race. Stephen Hilton is hearing as well footsteps in the race for governor of California.
11: Overnight, progressive candidate Nithya Raman overtaking former reality TV star Spencer Pratt in the battle for second place in the Los Angeles mayor's race. Whoever takes second place advances to a runoff against incumbent Karen Bass. President Trump responding, slamming the state's slow ballot count, claiming without evidence that the election is rigged.
6: This ABC's Hannah Pataa. Here at home, the debate's on anew over al fresco dining on Federal Hill. This is after a motorcycle got around police barricades this weekend and went roaring down a closed Atwells Avenue late on Saturday night. So a weekend feast that was taking place there. A bystander on video slugged that guy with a trash can, knocking him clear off the bike. Tara's going to have Rick Simone on from the Federal Hill Commerce Association with the latest. Shop Talk this morning, as Paul Harvey would have said back in the day, Shop Talk, the president abruptly walking off an interview Sunday with Meet the Press after he's been questioned over those claims of elections fraud in California.
12: One-sided crooked networks. All right, let's call it quits because I've had enough. Thank you, darling. Have a good time.
13: Mr. President, I traveled all the way to Wisconsin.
12: I traveled all the way to Wisconsin.
6: That's it. President Trump had enough. Meet the Press. Meantime, CBS News is denying Scott Pelley's claims that Barry Weiss is tilting coverage in favor of President Trump. Former 60 Minutes correspondent says it happened in their coverage of the deadly shooting of a protester in Minnesota. Pelley tells the New York Times that CBS News is on fire. Coming up is the WPRO. News continues. Traffic updates on the way. The AccuWeather forecast. That's coming up as well. Tara Granahan takes your phone calls next. WPR News Time is 9:03.
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9: 195 westbound, slow moving before the East Shore Expressway overpass. Heading out past Broadway, eastbound is still mostly under the speed limit from 95 out to the Washington Bridge work zone. 95 southbound under the speed limit between the Pawtucket S-curves and downtown Providence. Some backup on the ramp to 195 east. Northbound, heavy but moving past the zoo and up around the Thurber's curve. You do have to watch for brake lights on the ramp to 195 east from that direction as well. I'm Robin Murphy with your Right Now Traffic.
6: 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Here's meteorologist Joe Lundberg now with the WPRO AccuWeather forecast.
17: A beautiful day today weather-wise, with sunshine and low humidity, the high 77. Clear tonight, though 56. Sunshine and some clouds, becoming breezy and warmer tomorrow afternoon, the high 84. With WPRO's exclusive AccuWeather, I'm meteorologist Joe Lundberg.
6: All right, Joe. Temperatures low 60s across the state. All stations report sunny skies. Wind's picking up as well. Got northerlies right now, right around 20 miles an hour along the coast, right around 10 across interior Rhode Island. Current temperature in Providence, as always, it's our favorite, 63 WPRO degrees. 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
18: I take a little long weekend and it goes to hell in a handbasket. What is going on here? Well, we've got a $15.2 billion budget. Good grief. Ken Block, independent, running for governor. He wants to talk about that this morning. Federal Hill had an unfortunate weekend because it's a great place to go and eat some seriously damn good food. So we're going to talk to Rick Simone from the Federal Hill Commerce Association. And I'll tell you what I think they should do to anybody who wants to drive some kind of a mini bike through there. Plus, did you see two state lawmakers on The Real Housewives last night? No, they weren't clubbing. They've got an important message, so we'll speak to one of them. Coming up now on The Tara Granahan Show.

0: Some say it'll be an enormous source of revenue for the state. Other people say that it could cause issues with people leaving the state. By ramping it up slowly over time, you just may get a better sense one way or the other. Washington Bridge, the failure of the Amtrak overpass, the ERS payroll system, there's just been major issues that have cost the state hundreds and hundreds of millions of dollars. We just have had too many high profile failures, and we need to conduct an audit as to their maintenance program.
1: All right. Oof. Friday news dump, right? Rhode Island House, the House passes the new $15.2 billion budget with tax hikes and talk about Inspector General. So we'll dig into that. I know it's a little wonky. Good morning, everybody, on this wonky Monday. That was the new Speaker of the House, Chris Blazejewski. And, you know, he's the guy in charge now. Last week I had on, a different voice, which was the Republican House Minority Leader, Representative Mike Chippendale. And, you know, it's like you're talking to two different species when you talk to the Democrats versus the Republicans. And the fact that we can all smile, and I've seen it before, it's not just this new leader. We've seen it in past members of leadership up at the State House, you know, when they go, this is a darn good budget. This is a solid budget. It's $15.2 billion of spending. It's not helping the seniors, the senior citizens. It's not helping middle class. I mean, when's the last time you got a break on anything? There's nothing woven into this budget that I can see, and maybe, you know, if there's a state lawmaker out there that says, you know, well, I put this in and I think it's a great idea, I don't see it benefiting any of us that are going to work every day. Nothing gets cut. It's spend, spend, spend, no cut, no cut, no cut. So welcome into this Monday. I was off Friday. I had quite a little adventure. I had an adventure and dragged my husband with me. Well, actually, he wanted to go. Anytime I travel, especially driving, I really try to pay attention to what it looks like in other states. And so we went to New York. We went to Long Island, Hofstra University. Yeah, poor guy. He's like, what have you gotten me into? I was asked to speak on a panel a while back, and I said, okay, I had been asked a couple of times. And I think the first time was maybe either my dad was sick or it was during COVID, and I declined a couple of times. And it's all about talk radio. It's a big convention that they do every year, and it's a talk radio producers and you know, show promoters and programmers and hosts and the whole kit and caboodle. A lot of egos in a room. No, I'm just kidding. And because I had kind of not gone for so many years and I didn't participate, they asked me to be on this panel, and it was one of the major panels that was had a lot to do with AI and social media. And there were six of us in this particular panel, but there were panels all day long. And it was nice. It was good. It was fine. And we met some really nice people. I met some nice people. And then also last week, I was told that I was on the across the country, the top 100 talk show hosts, and they debuted me at number 66. So I was very thankful for that because I was a little surprised. And so, you know, little celebratory in there. We were having a little fun. But, you know, I'm looking around Long Island, New York. I'm not that familiar with it. My husband is. And it's, I don't know, their roads were not that great. It almost made me feel a little better. This is such a warped way of thinking in Rhode Island. Well, you know, we're pretty bad with the roads and the bridges, but they weren't looking too good either. It wasn't very clean looking. No offense to anybody that lives there or comes, no offense. Now my dad spent a huge amount of time in New York City. He had an office in the Brill Building. So we were in and out of New York. I just wasn't impressed. And so I then cling to it and think, well, maybe there's hope. You know, maybe we'll get a spark of new leadership somewhere, somehow. And then I come home to have to, you know, catch up on all the news of the day or the weekend. And I see this budget situation and I'm like, no, I'm back down in the dumps with thinking, how are we affording a $15.2 billion for the state of Rhode Island? It comes out to be something crazy like $13,000 per person. I read that somewhere. The vote 65 to 10. Gee, I wonder who the 10 people were that said this is too much money to spend. We need some reform. We need some cuts. We need some eyeballs on this thing. Yeah, they were the 10 Republicans. And probably, you know, the one independent. Everybody else up there on the Democratic side goes, yeah, spend more. We'll suck some money out of those people. We'll find it somewhere. And quite frankly, I don't quite know, you know, besides the millionaire tax, how they're making this one fly. It's twice the amount of New Hampshire's budget. Because they do one every 2 years. So there's somewhere like, because I saw something over the weekend. I said, wait a minute. I know New Hampshire's budget isn't anywhere near ours. It's for 2 years, not one. That's why it looks like a high number. And I don't know what to tell you. And somehow they make it work. You know, they don't have the sales tax to deal with. That's why a lot of people go up there and buy cigarettes and stuff. The millionaire's tax is a 1% surcharge on income over $1 million added each of the next 3 years. So the tax will be added for the next 3 years. So it's spread out a little bit. And that, you know, that pushed the budget up to the highest spending ever. $15 billion. It's psycho to me. And of course, where does the money go? Social services, education aid. Yeah, how are those test scores working out for us? Healthcare spending and a new refundable child tax credit is a new initiative in the budget. I think it's like $350 or $325. Okay. You know, and what's the quote right off the top from the Providence Journal from the Speaker of the House, Speaker Blazejewski? At the end of the day, I think this is a budget that's going to help children. It's going to help families. It's about the future of Rhode Island. Let me ask you, families, and maybe you don't know the nuts and bolts of this quite yet, except for that I just told you about the child tax credit. How is it helping you? How is it helping you? It's going to help families, help children. I mean, it sounds nice. Who doesn't want to help children? I love children. What are they getting? What are they getting? I honestly don't know. I just feel like it's just the token line to say, this is a really good, we worked so hard on this budget. I can hear all the past speakers saying it. I can hear their voices in my head because it's the same thing every time. This budget that we are looking at is $900 million more. How do you just scoff at that? $900 million larger than what they approved last summer. So that's an increase of more than 6%. You only have to go back a decade. And the budget has gone from, I'm reading this from, let me just give credit here, Patrick Anderson from the Providence Journal. Yeah. It was 10 years ago. It was almost almost 9 billion. So that's grown in 10 years. 70%. So let me ask you this. From 2016 to 2026, in the last 10 years, what has gotten better with a 70% increase in spending in that budget? Now, please tell me, if you think healthcare has gotten better, if you think your child's education has gotten better, if you think the roads and bridges have gotten better, if you're on a better health plan, that's better. I'll take anything better on a Monday. What did you get in the last 10 years that has improved your life in any way, shape, or form when we went 70% higher in spending? I'm begging one or two, just I need one person. I am begging you. Because then maybe we could justify some of this. I don't know what's gotten better in the last 10 years. As far as my state services, what are they doing with the money? I mean, I live in a town that I pay for my trash to get picked up. I don't have a water bill. I pay my taxes, obviously. We do not have a police department. We're the only town in the state, but we are patrolled. And I'm very happy with the fact that it's Rhode Island State Police. Our fire departments, well, I do pay fire taxes quarterly. I always forget those. Poor ladies at the town hall. They're like, you forgot to pay all your fire. Because you know why? It's not electronic. And it comes in the mail, and I just kind of forget it. And then I pay the whole thing at once. And I'm like, I'm so sorry. That's the one bill I always forget about. And it's because it's not every month either. And so that covers our volunteer fire department. But in 10 years, our budget went from $8.9 billion, so just about $9 billion, to over $15 billion in 10 years. It's spending. That's 70%. What have we gotten? You know, what have you done for me lately? I can't think of anything. I can't. And that's not a good feeling. Maybe you can. 438-9776. 438-WPRO. It's the hard facts. I'm sorry to deliver them on a Monday. 218 says the lies have gotten better since 2016. The lies. I do note this all the time, but I will definitely read your text. 699 says, Tara, please note that Delaware has around the same population as Rhode Island and their budget is $7 billion. Go figure. I say it every time. I've dug it out every single time. Same thing with New Hampshire. Probably has less people than us. But if you've driven up there, they're getting some bang for their buck. Clean. Nice pavement. 438-9776. It's depressing. I mean, I hope the speaker comes out and lays it out for me and gives me a little slap upside the head verbally, you know, that, listen, this is what we're doing. This is what we're doing for the state of Rhode Island. It costs $15 billion. So this is what we're getting for you, giving you for all that money that we charge you. Norm's in Cranston on WPRO kicking us off. Hi, Norm.
2: Hey, Tara, terrific. Welcome back.
1: Thank you.
2: Did you take the ferry boat over to Long Island?
1: No, I didn't.
2: London?
1: No, I didn't. And everybody asked me that. I had to go right to the conference. It was started early. We got up super early Friday morning. We just blasted down there. But no,
2: I like the way you're laying out the budget thing. You know what I mean? And why do you think New Hampshire's got the live free or die license plate? You know what I mean? It's like we're gonna have a license plate that says choke on the budget. You know what I mean? It's like. I mean, I don't know, Pajewski, he's got his hands full, boy, I'll tell you. And I hope the Inspector General's office can find some of this spending, you know what I mean, and find out if there's any dirty deals going on there or something, you know what I mean? Or
1: well,
2: find out
1: Norm, here's the problem. The new speaker put in for Inspector General with a caveat of, the Inspector General can't look at the General Assembly. They can't investigate the General Assembly. So they're creating this budget, but they can't get it looked at.
2: He said the legislative end, right? He said, what do you say? Yeah, I heard that. I heard you lay that right out there. You know what I mean? And
1: it's crazy. It's crazy. Like, it's insulting is what it is. It's insulting to us.
2: Yeah. Yeah, what's good for you and I should be good, and what's bad for us should be good, same for everybody else, you know what I mean? What the hell? There's no exceptions to that rule, you know what I mean? I don't know this guy, Pajewski, what he's thinking about, you know what I mean? But he better get his act together, because they better get somebody, you know what I mean, to get some businesses in here, you know what I mean, instead of losing them, you know what I mean? And that's the thing, that if people be... businesses will be leaving here like rats leaving a burning ship, you know what I mean?
1: Yeah, well, we'll see. We're going to have to wait and see, Norm. Thank you so much. I appreciate it. John in the car on WPRO. Hi, John.
3: Good morning, Tara.
1: Good morning.
3: Probably the only thing that's gotten better in my lifetime here is that probably every bridge in the state has been redone or is being redone. But other than that, and that doesn't help me except when I go over them, I'm not going to end up on the pavement. But when you have a state that has 50% of it or whatever the number is on the dole of the state, things will never, ever change. I mean, it's over. We lost the battle. It is over. All you can do is move away, because taxes will continue to go up. Immigration, we've stopped it, but it's too late now. You know, you lost the battle. How does a state like New Hampshire do it with no sales tax?
1: They probably don't have 40% of their people on some kind of a benefit package.
3: Of course. And you know, then you've got a joke of a new speaker that's going to say, yeah, we're going to have an inspector general, but you can't investigate our office. I mean, why don't you just say we're lying to you? We're screwing you over. I'd have more respect for the guy.
1: Mm-hmm.
3: But this is never going to change. It's never going to change. I've been around 50 years. This is over. All you can do is move.
1: Well, that's...
3: I'm moving to New Hampshire as soon as I can. It's just there's no saving it. I mean, you know, our only hope would Ken Block would get in, but you know, I think that's a long shot and a prayer. People in Rhode Island are stupid. They keep voting the same people in. Why? Because 50% of them are getting free everything. You'd be stupid not to vote those people back in.
1: Well, that seems like the vicious cycle.
3: It's not that complicated. You know, and you and I and everybody else, we bang our heads, how can you change? You can't. You lost. Put the flag up. It's over.
1: Mm. I mean, it's
3: a hard reality. It's a hard reality. It could be a beautiful state. Why can't we run like New Hampshire? You'd have to get rid of 50% of the population. How about everybody goes back to work for a living? Mm. How do you lower the taxes? You make business easier instead of a nightmare for anybody who tries to come in here. It's all a rigged game.
1: Yeah.
3: Can't get excited.
1: I know it's hard. It is hard. This governor's race is going to be tricky. John, thank you. I appreciate it. And speaking of that, he mentioned Ken Block. Ken Block's coming up after 9:35. He's been chomping at the bit wanting to talk about this budget situation. So he's the independent running for governor, and we will entertain his thoughts coming up in just about 10 or so minutes. But let me take a quick break right here. I see all your text messages coming in. It's the same number to call and text, 438-9776. It's 925.
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1: All right, I want to give you enough time. I've got 10 seconds here, and when we come back from Bill's News, we're going to speak with the independent candidate for governor, Ken Block, all things budget. Also, still ahead, we have Rick Simone. He runs the Federal Hill Commerce Association and the Rhode Island Small Business Coalition. It was a nasty little scene on Federal Hill this weekend and very unfortunate situation. And I'm going to tell you what I think that they should do with the guy, you know, revving up a motorcycle and driving through crowds of people. And some guy picked up a trash can and hummed it at him. Police are on it. The Federal Hill Association is on it. And we're going to discuss that when we come back as well. All right. 9:30. Let's get over to Bill on this Monday morning. Good morning, Bill Haberman.
7: Hey, Tara, good morning. I said a motorcyclist is written up on traffic charges after roaring through a closed Atwells Avenue. That was late Saturday night during a festival there. There's new questions about al fresco dining to go along with this. Again, as you say, Tara, Rick Simone joins you coming up after 10 o'clock. Next, it's Ken Block. Stories are following the budget. The Senate Finance Committee this evening is going to take up that eye-popping, Tara, $15 billion budget approved on Friday in the House. Iran says the attack on Israel is over, although they are vowing a more severe response if the Israelis continue targeting Lebanon. Pope Leo calling for respect for migrants' rights and international law during an address to Spanish Parliament in Madrid. The new American Pope says today moral renewal is necessary in legislatures and public life. From the Yard Guard by Seascape Weather Center, the WPRO AccuWeather forecast. Boy, look at that blue sky outside, huh? It's the nicest day of the week. Temperatures upper 70s today, low humidities and the sunshine. The humidity, though, is coming back. It looks like we'll be warmer tomorrow, mid-80s on the way, comfortably cool tonight. Here we go, though. We'll turn sticky on Wednesday and unsettled. Then the heat gets in here Thursday and Friday, along with the humidity, and that could continue into the coming weekend. 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
8: 95 southbound, still running under the speed limit a bit. Past Smithfield Ave, heading down through the merge with 146 south. Northbound looks good. Busy but moving in and out of the capital city. Both sides of 195, heavy volume approaching and moving through the work zone at the Washington Bridge. 610 connector inbound is moving okay. Busy but moving past Dean Street as you head toward
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10: If you are struggling with substance abuse, alcohol, pills, whatever it may be, first of all, it's nothing to be ashamed of. We know addiction is a brain disease, and we also know getting into recovery can be tough. Also, in case this helps, I want to tell you about a new study out of Harvard School of Public Health, which found that spiritual belief, the idea of a steady religious practice, had a protective effect from addiction. Experts we talked to told us there were probably a few reasons why this might be the case. Number one, excessive drug and alcohol use would not be the norm in a religious community, and people want to fit in. Two, a belief in a higher power provides people with hope and solace, great foils for addiction. And three, and I think there's some merit to this, regular attendance in a faith community also provides connection. Just like in AA, camaraderie and social support is often what you need. I'm Dr. Sanjay Gupta, helping you live a better life.
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4: If you look at the impacts of HR 1 to our budget, the out years are concerning, and we wanted to be sure that we have revenue coming online at the same time that we see decreases in federal support.
3: Okay, again, last week, that's the new House Speaker, Chris Blazejewski, talking about the impacts of H.R. 1. So, again, in the first half hour of the show, we were talking about the budget last Friday. This past Friday, I was off, but of course, the House passed it, and now that you heard Bill Haberman say the Senate Finance is going to look at it tonight, it's over $15 billion, which is instantly gives me a stomach ache. What all the ins and outs are, and will it, they all make it over to, you know, for the governor to sign it? Does he veto it, or does he do what he did the last time, which was pass it, but not, what did he do? He passed it, but he didn't sign it or something like that. Yeah. And it was weak, and it's probably going to be the same, unless he, you know, he's under the gun, let's say, for this Democratic primary. So maybe he does something notable, different. I don't know, because he's in a tough race right now to heading into the September primary. But, you know, while I kind of set this up as doom and gloom, obviously, I see 2 minutes after that, hey, at least the gas prices went down a little bit in Rhode Island. So there's that. So I don't want to, you know, I don't want to like put you into a coma on a Monday morning. Gas price fell 12 cents according to AAA. I did notice coming in on the Wampanoag Trail that it's $3.99 as opposed to whatever it was when I left, $4.29, something like that. So we'll take any kind of, we're scraping for pennies, kids. That's what we're doing all the way across the board. So, you know, while I pointed out, you know, it's the harsh reality of putting this budget together, I consistently say it's just a ridiculous amount of spending and no cutting and really no digging in to see where the waste and fraud is. And that will turn us over to, you know, an eventual many more conversations about an inspector general. So, although our motto is hope, is all hope lost? Who knows? Ken Block, independent candidate for governor, wants to get in there and fix things, I'm assuming. Good morning, Ken Block, on the Seekonk Supply Hotline.

0: Good morning, Tara. Welcome back.
1: Thank you. All hope lost or what?
0: Absolutely not. I understand why people looking back over the past can reach the conclusion there's no way out. We're trapped. We're doomed. The problem that we really suffer from is a lack of leadership. And we've had that lack of leadership for decades. So with the right leadership, with a focus on slowly but continuously picking away at the worst of the problems that we have, we can make so many things better, from the state workers who suffer under these crippled computer systems that mess up their payroll, that make doing their jobs much harder, to all of the urban school district parents across the state, many of whom rely on charter schools to help their kids achieve better educational outcomes. They're not happy with the charter school moratorium, and I believe you're going to start to hear their voices. Progressives don't really know where to look and what to do. They don't like their choices at the polls. So what we have here is we have a crisis for sure, but everyone understands that it's a crisis in leadership. Even the State House insiders know that things have never been as bad as they are right now. So we're ripe for change. We're ripe for bringing somebody in to our government to lead it who's all about that change, and I am all about change. I like how things are setting up. I love the fact that the Democrats are trying to pander for progressive votes, and progressives are smart, and they know exactly what's going on. And progressives understand that we need solutions and we need to put ourselves on a better footing in the same way as conservatives do. This moment is a moment for change. And I think Rhode Islanders are going to grab it. What I'm hearing as I talk to people is they're not focused so much on party for the governor's race, because they understand that if we don't work this out, we are in fact doomed. But we can work this out.
1: So it sounds to me, you just mentioned the progressive part of the Democratic Party. I'm assuming that you're talking about when you say progressives.
0: Yeah.
1: And you mentioned them a couple of times there. Are you going after that vote? I mean, you got to go after every vote if you're running as an independent or any party, really. But you specifically mentioned the progressives. Is that like something that you're working on? You're talking with them?
0: No, I am a safe choice for voters across the ideological spectrum. Because I'm planted in the middle, because my focus is on fixing what is governmentally broken, this has appeal across the spectrum. And I target progressives here because they're in a particularly weird place in this election. They don't like their choices within the Democrat Party. And I think that they do need to consider the broader conversation, and what is best for their long-term goals may not be somebody who's willing to give them a short-term win. And I'm going to be going after votes across the spectrum. And I speak to progressives today simply because it's so clear to me, and it's clear to a lot of progressives that I talk to, that the choices that they have right now in their own primary don't excite them at all.
1: All right. So, and you're talking about in this specific race, and I understand that. Who would you like to go up against? And I realize that the Republicans are going to have to figure out their primary. But obviously, we're looking at the Democratic primary. Would you rather go up against Governor McKee or Helena Foulkes in a debate, in a challenge?
0: So whoever it is, I'm perfectly comfortable that I can handle whatever they're going to bring to the campaign. Pain in terms of issues. And I say this because I know that neither of the Democrat candidates are tackling the issues that have to be tackled, that everybody in this state knows needs to get fixed. And as long as their messaging is away from the most important things that face us, mine won't be. Mine will be directly on what matters most, and voters will see that. And I believe that they'll very quickly and easily decide to support me over somebody who is very unlikely to bring the change that we need.
1: Ken Block is on the line, running as an independent this time for the governor's seat. I noticed that the last few press releases from Governor McKee against his opponent, Helena Foulkes, is about Trump. I just wonder how many people here in Rhode Island, talking about the money matters and issues that we have, I don't know if they give a rat's patootie about that. I may be, you're talking to a lot more people, you know, who are probably in, you know, interested and invested in this race for their state. Is that somewhere you're going to go with? You know, well, she may have donated to Donald Trump when she was ahead of a huge corporation.
0: So the biggest problems that we suffer from don't originate in Washington, D.C. They're self-inflicted wounds. These are things we've done to ourselves. The bloated budget, a budget that most people feel like they're not getting their money's worth from. Where does $15.2 billion go? And will anybody in the state feel good about it when all that money's been spent? The answer is no. So while bridges are falling down, while computer systems are malfunctioning, et cetera, et cetera, et cetera, those are the issues that are the biggest ones and the ones that everybody should be talking about, yet we aren't. So that's the totality of it. I believe that the Democrats are unlikely to get into addressing the core issues of what's broken here. Let's face it, our government is a bit of a clown show, and it's a bad look to anybody outside the state, and we can't keep our bridges from falling out of the train tracks. So while that's happening, we're not getting accountability for why the DOT has been dysfunctional, what we're going to do to fix it. And the Democrats aren't even really talking about it amongst the between themselves. They're fixated on a boogeyman in Washington, D.C. This is what passes for politics today. It has to be different. And I do believe, again, I'm being repetitive here, Rhode Islanders are ready to do things differently politically than they have in the past.
1: All right. So, Ken Block, you know, I know that you've talked before about you have some core issues that you would want to just completely dive in. The malfunctioning major computer systems that just really just deter us from, I don't know, ever really feeling like we're advancing, right? And then, of course, I don't know where to even begin on this whole idea of Inspector General. This new speaker said, well, you know, I'm on board. It was like his one big move, right? His first big move, I should say, when he got promoted to the speaker's position. And then, you know, come to find out, we hear, oh, but yeah, we'll investigate this office and that office, but not our own people, our own General Assembly. And obviously they're handling the money, really. So what's your take on that?
0: Well, my take on it is, and savor the victory that we have. The bulk of the spending and the money that's involved is within the executive branch. So the inspector general, as envisioned by the speaker's proposal, is such a vast improvement over what we have right now. I'll take it. We should have a continuing conversation about potentially another inspector general for the legislative side of things. But that's a conversation for a different day. Let's implement the inspector general well here within the executive branch. Let's see what kinds of things we can find, what kind of savings we can accumulate. And then it might be a no-brainer to do the same thing within the legislature. We don't have to solve that today. And obviously we're not going to.
1: Okay. Also, you know, last time I had you on, are you getting word from the Second Amendment folks that you know, are you going to get tripped up on anything like with that? Because you have really strong ideas. You are running as an independent. There's a lot of undecided people out there. And then you get one or two personal, I consider them personal issues. And then I don't think that, you know, politicians should necessarily even want to get involved either, but they do. right? Because some of them do up at the state house, et cetera. What's up with your whole stand on Second Amendment rights?
0: So a great many contentious issues concerning the Second Amendment are already settled law, courtesy of the Supreme Court. There's very little left to fight about, in my opinion, in terms of Second Amendment rights. In the polling that we did, fewer than 3% of respondents, 3%, which included both pro-gun control and Second Amendment rights folks, 3% called gun issues the most important thing that confronts the state right now. So it's not on my radar to do anything about one way or the other. We have far bigger problems to fix. And what I'm asking Rhode Islanders to do is give me the opportunity to get in there and address them. Let's fix the stuff that's killing us. Let's fix the stuff that is making our quality of lives bad. Let's fix the things that are ruining the educations of our youngest students in our urban core school districts. These are the things that if we don't get a handle on them, we're never going to resurrect our economy. We have to focus on the big things first. Now, there are some Second Amendment advocates who that answer is not acceptable to them, and I just don't know what else to tell them. It's not my fight. It's something I don't want to engage in at all. Most Rhode Islanders believe that there's way bigger things. So that's my answer. I it's de-emphasized. I don't want to get into it. There's really only just a couple of things that matter in the gun debate. And we'll be able to argue about them for decades after I'm out of office. So let's get in and deal with the big things first.
1: All right. Well, and we can also do two things at once. So hopefully. But Ken, I appreciate it. And we'll obviously have you back on because this is we're going to be slugging out this road to the primaries. Ken Block, running as an independent. Thank you for your time.
0: Thanks, Sarah. Bye.
1: All right. We'll come back. Your phone calls, your reaction, whatever you want to say here, you want to add to the conversation. Budget and Ken Block, 438-9776 is 952.
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1: All right. 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
7: Have you ever noticed that you mostly breathe through one nostril at a time? Even when you're not sick, even when your allergies aren't bothering you, the body actually switches the dominant nostril as frequently as every 2 hours while we're awake. That's according to Adam Taylor, an anatomy professor at Lancaster University in the UK. This alternating cycle is automatic. It's regulated subconsciously by the hypothalamus in the brain, he said. Your body does this to give each nostril a chance to rest and repair so they don't get too dried out, which could make it easier for pathogens and inflammation to cause damage. Now, Taylor also said studies suggest the left nostril may be more dominant, and when the right nostril is dominant, the body is in a more alert or even stressed state. Who knew? Pretty fascinating stuff. I'm Dr. Sanjay Gupta, helping you live a better life.
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1: Let me go to Dominic in North Providence. Good morning, Dominic.
14: Morning, Tara.
1: Hi there.
14: Is Ken still on with us?
1: No, he's no. Go, but you can go right ahead.
14: Okay. I just wanted to say, you know, I wanted to tell him right off the bat that I was so happy to hear that he was running again. I was very supportive of him the first few times he ran. But the fundamental issue that I have with what he said, where he basically doesn't want to touch the Second Amendment issue. And I mean, I want him to be governor. Don't get me wrong. I know for a fact that he will be great for the economy. Like, you've gone over what, you know, why he's good on your show many times. But the fundamental issue that I have is the Second Amendment is a right. And if you are going to be the governor of a state, you can't have no, you can't say, I don't want to touch this. You know, it's something that is a right to the citizens. So, like, if this was a state where the First Amendment was an issue, you know what I mean?
1: Yeah. No, I hear you. I have a couple of times I've given him the opportunity to give his thoughts, and you heard it, and I appreciate it, Dominic, and I'm sure he appreciates your support. That's why I asked him again if, if he thinks this is going to trip him up in any way, shape, or form. But the podcast will be up on our website, 99.7WPRO.com. I have several of you that also want to get on here. We also want to talk about what happened over the weekend on Federal Hill with Rick Simone. And two of our lawmakers were on Real Housewives last night. It was a surprise to me. One of them joins me a little later on. It is 10 o'clock. Let's get over to Bill Haberman.
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15: From the Rye-High Home Improvement Specialist News Center, this is the W Fair News. It is 10 o'clock. Iran says it's halting the latest fight against Israel, while at the same time vowing a more severe response if the Israelis continue targeting Lebanon. A shaky truce being tested severely in the night. ABC's Tom Sophie Burridge has the latest from Jerusalem.
16: Air raid sirens blaring this morning here in Jerusalem, and we could hear the boom of Israel's air defenses intercepting Iranian missiles. President Trump posting saying Israel and Iran are looking to do an immediate ceasefire, but after weeks of talks to end the fighting, it is now escalating as the war surpasses the 100-day mark.
15: This correspondent Tom Sophie Burridge in Jerusalem, AAA Northeast, as gas prices continue to fall in Rhode Island. We're down another 12 cents a gallon, now 4.18 a gallon on average. That is four straight weekly declines. Those prices, of course, zoomed again when hostilities broke out between the U.S. and Iran. It's word of another deadly wreck in southeastern Mass. A 23-year-old Dartmouth man is dead. He was passing a car that went off Fall River Road into the woods, crashing into a tree Sunday afternoon. DA says the driver is a young woman, 23 years old, and her injuries are non-life-threatening. Independent Ken Block among those knocking the eye-popping $15 billion budget approved in the House last week. This is going to be considered starting tonight by the State Senate Finance Committee.
0: A budget that most people feel like they're not getting their money's worth from. Where does $15.2 billion go, and will anybody in the state feel good about it when all that money's been spent? The answer is no.
15: News live at the top of the Pierce Tower, Granahan. Rick Simone is on the way next. There are new calls for the city to call off alfresco on the hill after a biker roared through closed Atwells Avenue late Saturday night during a festival there. Finally, New York's mayor and the NYPD says that there will be alternative viewing parties for tonight's Game 3 in the Knicks in the NBA Finals in Madison Square Garden, and an event outside the garden's been called off with the president attending tonight's game.
17: And the mayor will be hosting a watch party nearby at Bryant Park, and MSG will be hosting two watch parties, one at Woolman Rink in Central Park and one at Brooklyn Bowl.
15: And it's New York Police Commissioner Jessica Tisch. Coming up as the WPRO news continues, traffic updates on the way, the AccuWeather forecast, that's coming up as well. Tara Granahan continues taking your phone calls next. WPR News Time is 10:03.
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6: A Better Life with Dr. Sanjay Gupta.
7: Breast cancer is the most common cancer among women in the world. And according to a new study out of the University of Washington School of Medicine, an estimated 3.5 million cases a year are expected by 2050. Now, the good news is we've gotten so much better at screening, earlier detection, and cutting-edge treatments in many countries, including here in the United States. But even here in America, Black women have a death rate from breast cancer that is 40% higher than white women, a disparity that exists despite our world-class treatment infrastructure. So what can you do to lower your risk? Eat less red meat? Try your best to manage your blood sugar and your weight? Exercise is really important. Cut back on drinking, quit smoking. And remember this, you should start getting mammograms. At what age? 40. That's when you should start. I'm Dr. Sanjay Gupta, helping you live a better life.
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21: 95 southbound, still running under the speed limit a bit. Past Smithfield Ave, heading down through the merge with 146 south. Northbound looks good. Busy but moving in and out of the capital city. Both sides of 195, heavy volume approaching and moving through the work zone at the Washington Bridge. 610 connector inbound is moving okay. Busy but moving past Dean Street as you head towards 95. I'm Robin Murphy with your right now traffic.
15: 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The WPRO AccuWeather forecast. It's going to be a lovely day today. Temperatures comfortably warm with low humidities in the upper 70s. Bright sunshine. Turn warmer for tomorrow. The humidity is still going to remain low tomorrow. That's not going to stick, though, unfortunately. Mid-80s on the way after we dip to the 50s for tonight. Here we go. Unsettled Wednesdays. The humidity builds. We'll hold it around 80 degrees. We'll bring the shower threat back in. And then the heat comes in with the humidity second half of the week into the first part of the coming weekend. Looks like temperatures will be in the mid to upper 80s. Across Rhode Island right now, our temperatures are generally running, let's call it the mid-60s right now, just a touch cooler at Newport. Our winds are out of the north-northeast right now as we gust 15 to 20 down along the coast. In Providence, current temperature 66 degrees. I'm Bill Haberman, WPR News. 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
1: All right, we talked quite a bit about the budget that popped out Friday. It's a biggie. It's a doozy. If you want to hang on the line and chat about that, we can. Ken Block as well, but I want to get over to see what the heck happened on Federal Hill. And it's an unfortunate situation, but it shouldn't be a scare. Let's talk about it right now on the Tara Granahan Show.

0: What I noticed, the motorcycle just flying by itself. This man, 60 years old, just the bike crashed on him and he fell down. It took him like 35 minutes before he could get up, and they couldn't bring any ambulance, nothing. It took like 25, 30 minutes, and it's so sad that this is happening on the hill.
1: All right, that's a restaurant owner. Now he's got his feelings. And also, you heard it was a motorcycle, you know, revving down the street, just, you know, a big jerk. You know, I'll let Rick Simone fill in the blanks, but there was some, I'll say it was some confusing information, not exactly detailed reporting over the weekend. So let's get to Rick Simone on the Seekonk Supply Hotline. All the callers that want to weigh in on other topics, if you can hold, that'll be great. If you want to call back in, that's fine too. And I see your text messages coming in. Rick Simone is head of the Federal Hill Commerce Association, and he is also the Rhode Island Small Business Coalition. We've talked to him often. Good morning, Rick. How are you doing today?
2: Good morning. Good morning, Tara. I'm tired. I'll be very honest. I'm very tired.
1: Yeah.
2: It's been a very long weekend, and this situation has certainly been one of frustration.
1: So, you know, you hear the business owners, and of course there's concern. First of all, describe a weekend night, a Friday or a Saturday night, on Federal Hill to people. There are police there. I've gone to dinner there. It feels very safe there. You get a one-off, you know, some idiot that wants to ride his bike down there and cause trouble. But tell us what it's normally like, and then we'll get to this weekend.
2: Well, first, let me just say it would be inhumane not to be concerned about something like this when it occurs. But this particular situation was our St. Joseph's Festival, and this is where it gets into some of that misreporting that's out there. Alfresco on the Hill does not begin until this Saturday. This was our annual St. Joseph's Day Festival. Mm-hmm. And as you said, when these events occur, there's a really great police presence because we hire the police officers to be there on detail in addition to our security team that is in place. So more so than even a regular dining night of going up there on a Friday or Saturday night, there's a steady police presence because the festival dictates that with our safety plan, and that's what we have in place. So, you know, anything that's out there about the hill not being a safe area or not being secure or not seeing these things during these events is just simply outright false. Yourself, you said it. Other reporters have said it when they're up there. The one thing, you know, what cracks me up is the misreporting that happened. Yet I see these reporters having lunch or dinner or walking with their friends when their shift ends. Mm. So it's amazing to hear some of this and how it was misreported and what actually happened. But it's the hill is an incredibly safe destination. We're at our highest occupancy we've ever been at, with small businesses opening on a regular basis. And this festival over the course of the weekend, I mean, even yesterday, after this incident happened late Saturday night, yesterday we had thousands of people. The festival overall this weekend did nearly 50,000 people that would normally not have been on Atwells Avenue.
1: So, you know, I have heard the reporting, and coming from Joseph, I think it's Karam, from the OPA restaurant, he's you know, telling the newscasters there, or whatever, the news reporters, that, you know, they're losing sales every weekend. Now, that you just don't want to fly out there because it really makes people think twice. You know, you're saying you had all these people at the festival, and then alfresco dining hasn't even started yet. That's for those people who are wondering, you know, is that a one-time event? That's meaning you can, because of the COVID days, we had all these different executive orders or, you know, allowances, right, that you can dine outside without having to get all permitted and all that, correct?
2: Yeah, this is the sixth season of Alfresco, and Alfresco is obviously, has evolved over the years since the COVID time when it started. So Alfresco now is on Saturday nights, and this year it'll run for 11 Saturdays, where it takes place where the avenue is closed and the restaurants and the retailers spill out onto the avenue with, you know, more of a European-style setting, the dining run in the avenue, being able to stroll, having, you know, roving musicians and another stage of a live entertainment. So it's a real lively European atmosphere. And, you know, it's not without its challenges for some businesses, but this situation of tying in what happened with this motorcycle and tying it into Alfresco are two completely separate things. And that's where I think the misreporting was occurring, is that the St. Joseph's Day Festival is a much larger footprint, similar to our summer festival, similar to the Columbus Festival. It takes up a wider footprint on the avenue. Alfresco is a much shorter footprint, and that was one of the compromises with businesses that felt that they weren't getting enough out of it. It's a much shorter footprint, and there's about 34 participants in all, between retailers and restaurants, that participate. And that Saturday night, this year of all years, is actually showing to our people that wanted to be involved and want to participate how much more important it is to them, because we have the World Cup coming in. And that's bringing, you know, thousands of extra people to the city during 6 weeks of this event.
1: Mm-hmm.
2: But what's challenging is that, you know, we're coming off an incredibly hard winter. You know, this winter was horrendous for us. Forget the blizzard. Overall, it was just not a good winter. And these businesses right now are counting on this, and that's why they showed up and supported this event. Mr. Karam, who is very vocal, and we've tried to work with him on a religious basis of trying to help him, there are some people you just can't help. You can't come to reasoning with. They don't accept the compromises or don't accept what the majority rules are. And that's unfortunate, but there's only so much energy and time we can devote to that. Using this particular situation to try, say, a one-off incident should cancel thousands of people coming to the Hill. That's a very poor mentality, and I don't think it's Rhode Islanders' way of doing things.
1: No, I don't either. Rick Simone from the Federal Hill Commerce Association, the Rhode Island Small Business Coalition, on the Seekonk Supply Hotline. So you obviously are always working with the police. They're handling that motorcycle operator. My opinion is, you know, they should whack these people, that if they want to, you know, be disruptive and scare people, with $1,000 fine, you know, and then maybe, I mean, who wants to pay $1,000 fine for being a jerk for about 5 minutes?
2: Tara, I couldn't agree more. And I mean, I would even go further in certain instances of this, because, you know, this is someone, I believe, from what I'm understanding from the police reports, was 19 years old and thought it was a cool thing to show off, to rev their bike.
1: Right.
2: You know, and an important thing to point out about this, too, is that this individual was doing this just about midnight. The festival had closed. It was already raining. Thankfully, there were not thousands of people up there at that time frame. It was more, you know, the nightlife challenges and nightlife people that were out there enjoying themselves. But the avenue stayed closed because of the festival setup.
1: Okay.
2: When alfresco happens, as soon as alfresco is done, the avenue reopens.
1: Mm-hmm.
2: But during a festival setup that's multiple days, you've seen it. It's multiple vendors, big setups, all that kind of thing. So the avenue stays closed for the safety of the setup of it. So, you know, that's something else that the reporting was up there. They're saying that people were still sitting out there and dying. It was pouring out on Saturday night. You know, so this is the things that come out and how this is perceived are very poor. Even in the videos that people are putting out there, you can see there was 3, 4, 6 people walking around. Our security team responded. The car that you see in the video is our security team, and then another car with the police coming down the road. That was the challenge. And this individual also did not go through the main security perimeters. They walked their bike around a barricade that was parked, mm-hmm. and decided to show off and started revving it in front of people and then started driving down the avenue. So that's why it wasn't seen at first. It was heard, but it wasn't seen because they didn't come in through the main ends of the avenue.
1: Well, you know, Rick, social media is, you know, the devil in drag sometimes.
2: You are not kidding.
1: And you only need, you know, a couple of more 19-year-olds to say, oh, you know, look at that kid. But that's why the police, I think, have to make a total example out of this. I really do. I think they have to whack the fines like crazy, because young people don't want to, you know, take that chance of having to pay. But if they're only going to get a slap on the wrist, you know, then here we go. So
2: no, completely agree. I mean, what if this individual had done this when there were lots of people out there? I mean, thankfully there was, you know, two people that, counting the individual on the bike, there was two people that just had very minor injuries, which we're incredibly thankful for. But this is irresponsible. This is irresponsible no matter what age you are, to go out and do something like that and put people at risk. But again, you know, my point is I do not believe it is our way in this state that when something happens that we just stop and cut things off because of an individual that was, quite frankly, being immature.
1: Mm. Well, that's being kind. Then again, you don't want vigilante pushback. You know, some guy figures, well, I'm going to stop this kid on a bike before he hurts someone. So he threw the garbage bucket at him, right? The garbage can is what I saw in the video. And now, did that guy get in any kind of trouble?
2: I'm unsure where the police are with the investigation of, you know, in speaking to him, or even if they know who the individual was as of yet. But, you know, the challenge was is that this individual was probably, from my perspective of watching the video, he was probably nervous. He was probably scared. For all I know, he was doing it so that he didn't get hit. But, it's hard to tell, and we'll have to leave that up to the police to figure that part out. But overall, again, these are actions of people that, it's just sad. It comes down to us for the point of that, you know, for something like this, when our small businesses need the support, when we're having a celebratory atmosphere, is that we don't need this extra, bad energy that comes around for this. And it really does hurt overall. The fact that we have to have all these conversations, the fact that people have to have concerns, it's harmful. And thankfully yesterday I was like, you know, in the morning woke and I'm up there and I'm checking on everything and going through it. Around 1 o'clock, all of a sudden, it was like the floodgates opened and people started coming down the avenues. Families again, the entertainment was going, and I felt better as the day went on because people do realize that it's something they enjoy and wanted to come to. And I'm pointing that out to the news outlets that they're talking about alfresco, but yet it's a festival. So
1: right, they didn't even get that straight. Well, you know what? Hopefully, it's a lesson to them. I know there's a lot of new reporters around, but you better get your who, what, when, where, and how. That's kind of basic. You don't even know the name of the event. But listen, Rick, it's, you know, you've got a whole summer to go. You've got the FIFA whole World Cup thing going on. Maybe, and I'm not saying this, and hopefully this doesn't sound weird, this kind of nasty little episode I hope it's a one-off, but it also could be an example of, okay, now it happened and it's not happening again. And the police will be, you know, really serious about this, and hopefully that conversation has been had or will be had. I mean, you tell me.
2: Oh no, the conversation was ongoing, you know, within hours of this happening. When something like this happens, or even any little minor thing, we always go back to reevaluate our plans, research things, and go through things. Yesterday we did a walkthrough with police command staff and also city arts, culture, and tourism folks to just walk the footprint again to see, okay, is there anything different we could do? Is there any different traffic patterns we can change? So to say that just because this individual walked it around that we don't look at things, that wouldn't be accurate. I mean, we take any of this stuff seriously. And like I said, to have thousands of people up there enjoying it, we provide the utmost safest atmosphere we possibly can. And we'll, you know, I'm sure we're going to reevaluate a couple things again. We may even add additional personnel in addition to the police. But overall, yes, it's examined and really looked at hard. This person, I mean, the challenge is it's not a car. You know, someone walked a motorcycle around a barricade and then decided to show off. And
1: right.
2: That's where we ended up.
1: All right. Well, listen, Rick, I mean, when I travel anywhere and people say, where are you from? Because my husband has a really Rhode Island accent. Like, where are you from? You know, I always say Rhode Island, and we've got Newport, and we've got Block Island, and we've got the most incredible food on Federal Hill in Providence, and I'm always sending them your way. So
2: thank you.
1: It's unfortunate that the one restaurant owner went out and made those statements. He could have been having an emotional day or whatever, but you know, you can't have one incident ruin one of the best things that we have in the state, as we are trying to hang on to anything good that we have. Right.
2: I agree with you completely. And again, it comes to the situation. There's never, in any of the associations that I manage or I'm involved in, it's never that there's, you know, 100% of the people that go along with 100% of the activities all the time. And we have to respect that and respect our differences. But at the end of the day, you have to realize that it is a majority rule. So it's a democratic process. It's the way things go. And I invite these individuals that have challenges to find ways to be productive and be involved. And compromises are made, thoughts are suggested, and for people to outright say that that's not the case, it's just completely false. I mean, it's documented, it's out there. There's nothing that happens in the city of Providence or even the state as a whole with all these events going on that is not vetted and looked at 50 different ways to Sunday to make these things go off. It's not like somebody just throws up a barrier and opens up an event. We go through hours and hours and hours of processes to make these things happen and execute them. We try to do it to the benefit of everyone, and we hope that people will come around and understand how they can benefit from these things.
1: Absolutely. Well, you know, fingers crossed we're going to have a great, productive, and successful summer on Federal Hill. Rick Simone, thank you for your time.
2: Thank you, Tara.
1: All right. So, you know, we've got the situation. We've got the one business owner saying, you know, he was describing the scene and talking about the upcoming alfresco dining scene on Federal Hill. And it's one kid, I didn't realize the age, 19, somehow shimmied in his motorcycle, you know, around barriers and things like that, because there was a festival going on. So I guess a couple of the younger reporters that were out there were talking about this, like this was the alfresco dining and that they were all people sitting around, and it wasn't. It was midnight. And as you heard Rick say, it was pouring. He's there constantly. So, you know, get it together, folks. Get it together. It's 10:22.
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9: Colleague of mine was telling me the other day about how their Instagram feed is filled with videos, most of them kind of funny, about how grandparents and friends tend to bulldoze new parents out of the way to get to see their baby. As a dad of three daughters, I know how life really does become all about them the moment those kids are born. But I also know parents are still people, too, who need their own attention beyond being mom or dad. And moms, in particular in those early years, can feel especially invisible in the eyes of other people. So what can you do to stop contributing to what is known as maternal invisibility? Women we spoke to said these two things were the most helpful. When people stopped to ask how they could best support them, number one, or when they took the initiative to handle certain tasks that obviously needed to be done. I'm Dr. Sanjay Gupta, helping you live a better life.
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1: All right, we had a variety of topics here. 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
7: Hi, Kara.
1: Hi.
7: Good morning.
1: Hi, good morning.
7: Kara, the only good thing I can think of that's happened to Rhode Island in the past 10 years is Gina Raimondo leaving.
1: Oh, she's...
7: That's about the only good thing.
1: She's coming back for somebody's fundraiser. I think it's the woman that's running for attorney general, I believe. I don't know if that's a positive or a negative, but that shows you.
7: The whole time I was listening to the Ken Block, not to be facetious like before, I can't think of a thing that has really helped me and my wife in the past 10 years. And we are both voting for Ken Block. And one of the reasons is one of the first things I heard out of folks' mouth was, I'll stand up to Trump. I don't want to hear that. I want to hear solutions for Rhode Island. Mm-hmm.
1: Yeah, that's what we need. We need, you know, and again, there's going to be those personal issues that might bog down certain campaigns. But the bottom line is we just need someone who knows how to cut through it all, cut through the BS, cut through the, you know, all the bloat that's up there on Smith Hill. And it's not going to be easy because it's, you know, like, you know, when the snowball rolls down the mountain and it just keeps getting bigger and bigger and it's gathering more and more and more. That's what we're doing with this budget situation, Frank.
7: And Tara, you got a good memory. Remember I called you back after the last election and I said to you, we're going to vote the same people in again. And then within a month, I'm going to call you back and we're going to be talking about that issue. And you said to me, oh, don't wait a month to call me back. Well, I think you can remember that. You can recall that conversation.
1: Yes, I think I can. But what was the topic? I don't know.
7: The topic was...
1: It was post the elections.
7: It was during the general election.
1: Yeah.
7: We're going to vote the same people in that caused it to. And a month later, after these people voted back in again, we're going to start complaining again.
1: Wow.
7: It gives me a headache. It really does.
1: No, it is. It's the definition of insanity, right? Doing the same thing over and over again, and you expect change. Well, guess what? That's the definition. Thank you, Frank. As always, thank you. 438-9776. If you want to hang on, I'll come right back. It's 10:30, but we go to Bill Haberman for the news right now. Morning, Bill.
14: Yeah, Rick Simone, Tara, rejecting calls to rein in al fresco up there on the hill. He says there's no link between what's grown into an annual event at al fresco and this guy again revving his motorcycle down a closed Atwells Avenue late on Saturday night. The State House, the State Senate Finance Committee, going to take up that eye-popping $15 billion budget, the one approved by the House last week. Johnston police say it was 38-year-old town man who was killed Saturday afternoon. His motorcycle hit a trailer on Route 6. Bristol County DA says 23-year-old Dartmouth man is dead. He was passenger in a car that careened off Old Fall River Road Sunday afternoon and into a tree. CBS News denies Scott Pelley's claims that Barry Weiss is tilting news coverage in favor of President Trump. Pelley tells the New York Times that CBS News is on fire. 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We should make the upper 70s this afternoon. Delightful day with low humidities. It'll be comfortably cool tonight as we dip into the 50s. A little bit warmer for tomorrow. Mid-80s on the way. The humidity arrives on Wednesday. Then the heat's followed with the humidity on Thursday and Friday into the coming weekend. WPR News time is 10:31.
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16: 95 southbound, still under the speed limit a bit. Past Smithfield Avenue, down through the merge with 146. South northbound 95, busy but moving in and out of the capital city. A little sluggish on the 610 inbound past Dean Street. That left lane especially hopping onto 95 north. 195 eastbound, moderate volume approaching the Washington Bridge. Westbound, busy but moving.
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9: 20 years ago, the average attention span was about 2.5 minutes. Today, it's just 47 seconds. Pretty disconcerting. That's according to new research out of UC Irvine. But really, this isn't our fault, at least not entirely. We can blame technology and the world around us. Attention, it turns out, is not an unlimited resource. You only have so much of it to give. Start paying more attention to what times of the day you seem to be at your mental peak. Try to knock out the more complicated stuff during that time. It's also important to take breaks every so often so you can more easily lock in when you're trying to concentrate. One expert said, even trying to visualize where you want to end your day with everything all wrapped up or with tons left to do, that can act as a real motivator. I'm Dr. Sanjay Gupta, helping you live a better life.
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2: 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Chicken fingers and French fries. 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Doughboys. Onion rings. Frozen lemonade. Warwick ice cream. They've got cold brew going on there. Something for everyone. Yes, indeed. The Galilee Lobster Rolls. I will see you there. I can't wait to go back. I just had a little bit of lobster yesterday. Maybe this weekend I'll be ready for more. And again, the Galilee Lobster Rolls, two of them, jam-packed, $29.99. Throw in the fries, please. Thank you very much. Great food, great fun. I'll see you at Salty Brine State Beach.
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4: A budget that most people feel like they're not getting their money's worth from. Where does $15.2 billion go? And will anybody in the state feel good about it when all that money's been spent? The answer is no.
2: All right. Ken Block, the independent running for governor. I had him on about a half hour ago. And then also we talked a little bit about the budget, but also the situation that unfortunately around midnight Saturday night, where a young 19-year-old snuck his motorcycle into the Federal Hill area. And there was a festival, but it was all closed down. Nobody was sitting outside eating at midnight. There was some poor reporting, I guess. I'm not going to specifically say who it was, because I don't know. But I know stories were revamped and retooled and taken down and things like that. So, you know, to get the facts straight is important. We don't want to demean and diminish anything going on at Federal Hill. One 19-year-old jerk got on his bike and revved it up and went real fast down the road, and some other guy standing there hummed a garbage can at him. So, you know, giving a little bit back, you know, slow the hell down kind of a thing. But you don't want any of that going on there. This hopefully is a one-off. I say, along with pressing charges, whack people that want to do things like that with like a $1,000 fine. Because I don't think a 19-year-old is going to whip out $1,000 on Monday morning. But it has to be taken seriously. 4389776. So a little potpourri of things going on here today. Tom in Narragansett, if you're still there, I appreciate it. Good morning, Tom.
5: I'm still here, Tara. I'd like to comment on a couple of things.
2: Sure.
5: Federal Hill, I want nothing more better than, you know, the business people in Federal Hill do extremely well. But, you know, that I can poke some holes in what the person who's in charge of the business people up there just said. You know, how did that kid walk his bike around the barrier? And by the way, who was at the barrier? Was there a detailed police officer there? And I can see them that they want to save money. Okay, purchase, you know, invest your time in some portable radios if you're going to put up security personnel around there, and be able to report that immediately when that happens so it could be stopped right away. Now, they had the command staff up there, and I have a lot of respect for the Providence Police. Excellent organization. However, what time did this happen? 12 o'clock. The majority of problems that happen in the city of Providence on a weekend or a festival like that is when? 12 o'clock. Now, here's the problem. Tara, I looked at Facebook and many, many of the posts. People are concerned in legendary neighborhoods like Federal Hill, you got Eagle Park, you got Charles Street, you got Silver Lake, I can name them all. Mm-hmm. They're concerned.

0: concerned about the 3 a.m. liquor license being extended for the for this.
1: Oh, yeah.
0: These people coming in for the soccer thing. Now, Tara, like I said, when you look at the data, and I'm going to be like Ken Block, and I would love to make a remark on what Ken Block said today. Mm-hmm. You look at the data. You think people like yourself and your husband and people who are age 35 and over are going to go and eat, sit down and eat and drink at 3 o'clock in the morning in a place and it's not going to be a problem? That's when many of the problems occur.
1: Yeah.
0: Okay. Anywhere from 11 to 2 o'clock in the morning. Okay?
1: I don't think it's a good idea. I said that from the very beginning. I'm one of those. I just think that, you know, instant idiots just add alcohol after a certain hour.
0: Exactly. Exactly. And the barriers. Okay. You've got barriers. I understand that. How'd the kid walk his bike around the barrier with nobody seeing him there and buzz down the street doing 80 miles an hour? How did that happen? Did you hire a detailed police officer? Are there detailed police officers that even want to do that? I mean, think about it. If you're going to be safety conscious, and Tara, let's look at the whole globe now, what's happening. Let's look at our concerns, what's happening all over the globe and all these major events coming into America this year, the 250th a year a celebration of our country, these events coming in. A lot of people are very concerned, Tara, what's going on in our society these days, and they're very reluctant on even going out. Mind you, going out at 11, 12, 1 o'clock, 2 o'clock in the morning. So I think there needs to be a lot more thought process up in Federal Hill for Fresco and as well as the entire city of Providence and the state of Rhode Island for extending the liquor.
1: Well, they say they have meetings and extensive run-throughs. And, you know, if somebody wants to be obnoxious, they can figure it out. I'm not making excuses for anyone, right. But... Yeah, it's got to be so frustrating with all the detail that they put into these events. I mean, there's a lot that they put into it. But again, you can just get one punk that wants to show off, which is why I think the threat of money is almost more, you know, scary to some of these kids than it is, to just go sit downtown for an hour or so.
0: Law enforcement should be the main decision maker of how that entire operation is gonna go off. You want to make an event at Federal Hill? You want to put an event there? You want to block it off? Have the entire command staff of the Providence police officer make all the decisions on where the barriers should go, who should man the barriers, the communication at the barriers, and how it should operate. And that's it. Okay, because that's their job. They know better than any business owner. Can I make a comment on Ken Block?
1: Yeah, go right ahead.
0: Do I have time?
1: Yeah.
0: Ken Block, listen. He didn't dance this morning. He said exactly what he needed to say, okay? The 3% with the Second Amendment. I understand that. I'm a Second Amendment guy. But see how detailed he is with all the data? Look what he said about the IG, okay? We'll take that. I'm not going to knock that. There are compromises on that. The executive branch spends a lot more money than the other two branches, and he's right. And he sounds like, you know, listen. Folks in McKee and the entire Democratic Party are so concerned about Ken Block because he's so data conscious. He knows exactly what's happening and if he makes governor, what's going to be exposed as a result of what he knows, okay, based upon his studies and what he's done through technology and data processing, it's going to be ugly. So the Democrats are going to come out in full force, just like they do with Trump, to go after Ken Block in the state of Rhode Island, because what he knows and what he's going to expose and what he's going to do based upon all the information that he has collected over the years, okay, and it's going to be exposed, they are very nervous about that. Take it from me, okay? So I'm a Ken Block guy. I want to see him go in. I want to see him do what he wants to do. He is the guy that could do this, make all these exposures. Why the budget is $15 billion when it was 8 at one time, there's a lot of questions and answers that need to be provided to the taxpayers. So I'm a Ken Block guy, and I liked your interview with him this morning, and I like what he said. He said what he had to say. He didn't dance around anything. He was straightforward, and that's what we want to hear in Rhode Island.
1: Yeah, all right. Listen, thanks, Tom. I appreciate it. Thank you for calling in. A lot of buzz on the texting line in regards to what happened on Federal Hill on Saturday night, because if it weren't for that video, and I don't know if you've seen it, I mean, we played some of it, but it doesn't, you know, it's obviously a visual. It's not exactly radio gold, although you can hear it for sure. But boy, when that guy hums that trash can at that kid, He was, you know, it looks ugly. But to me, it looks like he's trying to get him to slow down because there are people walking around there. And, I mean, what is it? How late do the restaurants stay open? Probably on the weekends. If that's midnight, that there are quite a few people out there. And then, you know, you're going to get the World Cup soccer situation where they, as the gentleman Tom was just talking about, keeping the bars open and serving alcohol, they said 24 hours, but there's actually 1 hour, which I don't know why. So it's 23 hours a day. But if you didn't see that video, this probably wouldn't be anything. And, you know, the person throws the garbage can garbage container at him, and he falls off the bike and spins, you know, kind of does a spin. The motorcycle's like keeps going on its own, and it crashed into a tent. That's what it looks like. And you can hear people screaming and probably panicking. A 60-year-old guy was injured, unfortunately. It took EMS 30 minutes to get there. So that's an issue. And he was laying on the ground. It's so unfortunate that, you know, something like the St. Joseph's Feast has been around for years and years and years. And now you've got, you know, concerns about safety. I think the Providence police will be able to handle this. But I really think that they need to, you know, the police need to really crack down so this does not become an online thing. You know, people see this video and it is, you know, it goes viral. It captures your attention. That's for damn sure. And now we're hoping, you know, we don't get more of it. Let's put it that way. Susan's in Providence on WPRO. Hi, Susan.
2: Hi, Tara.
1: Hi.
2: I've been riding motorcycles my entire life, and I've never seen as much of this kind of behavior everywhere. And I live in Providence. I live on the Edgewood-Providence line across from Roger Williams Park area.
1: Okay.
2: And the police don't do anything. This happens constantly over here. I hear it all night long. I hear it in my sleep.
1: Oh.
2: You know, it's constant. And I watch them ride wheelies right by the police down Broad Street, and they don't do anything.
1: Oh, boy.
2: So it's not, to me, I'm not shocked. And I think the $1,000 fine that you suggested is too light. I think they should take the motorcycle.
1: Well, that's what they were doing with, what were the other things? Were they like dirt bikes, mini bikes? What were they called?
2: Oh, those were the off-road vehicles.
1: Okay.
2: They had the four-wheelers and the dirt bikes, yeah.
1: And so they did confiscate those, remember? And I think they even destroyed some of them over the years.
2: Well, yeah, I don't think they should destroy them. That's a waste of resources, but they should definitely take them and auction them off or something.
1: Didn't we send them to like Puerto Rico or something? I think we sent them somewhere. I don't know.
2: We should sell them and give them to the state because then they don't have to have the budget so high.
1: Yeah, right. Let's make the lawmakers ride those little things all over the place with their personalized license plate, right? Oh, that's funny, Susan.
2: Yeah.
1: That's funny. Thank you, Susan. Appreciate it. Steve's in the car on WPRO. Hi, Steve.
3: Hey, good morning, Tara.
1: Hi.
3: I just wanted to call. I don't think that Simone Guy from the Federal Hill Restaurant Association or the city leaders are being forthright on what's going on in the city. I just visited 2 or 3 days. I went to some state championships at Rick and drove through the city. It's just the general uneasiness and like lawlessness. Like saw so many unregistered motorcycles and mopeds. The kid was right in front of me, nothing on his head, no helmet, no goggles, no nothing. But just it's apparent that, you know, they're not concerned that anybody sees who they are. You know, there's no plate on the moped. And he followed the laws most of the part till he got to, like, the third red light. And then he passed, like, 30 cars on the wrong side of the road. And then the funniest thing is I pulled up to a red light. And this little kid's riding a dirt bike right on the sidewalk. He stops. And the car I was driving, he really liked. He's like, oh, I really like that car. So he was a nice kid. But I said, hey, you know, you like my car, but you're not going to drive it for a long time. How old are you? And the kid's like 9. He said, I'm 9 years old. And it's probably like a small 50cc dirt bike.
1: Oh, boy.
3: And motorized. And then I went, you know, the light turned green. I went, and I saw him just go, you know, zipping right up the sidewalk in the city. And then just, you know, what I noticed is I got my Waze on, and it's constantly flashing speed bumps, speed humps, speed camera, red light camera. It's just so stressful driving in the city that you're going to get hosed on all these cash cams and red light cameras. And if you don't watch out, these speed bumps, you got to go like 5 miles an hour over them. They're so like huge. And the speed limit is 25 on the road, but you got to go like 5 miles an hour over the speed limit. It just doesn't make any sense. Like if you're trying to keep people to 25, why wouldn't it be an obstacle that you could go over like at 20 miles an hour?
1: Yeah, well, that's like, all right, thanks, Steve. I appreciate it. You gave me an earful, which is good. But, you know, that's all of those things that are happening on his day in the city don't really have to do with, you know, the safety of Federal Hill. And he was saying that, you know, that my guest Rick was not being forthcoming is, I think, the words that he used. But he is absolutely forthcoming because he's the one that had all the details. Whereas a couple of the local reporters screwed it up. But, yeah, I say whack him with $1,000. I think that would scare away a bunch of 19-year-olds. 438-9776. It's 1052.
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11: If you are struggling with substance abuse, alcohol, pills, whatever it may be, first of all, it's nothing to be ashamed of. We know addiction is a brain disease, and we also know getting into recovery can be tough. Also, in case this helps, I want to tell you about a new study out of Harvard School of Public Health, which found that spiritual belief, the idea of a steady religious practice, had a protective effect from addiction. Experts we talked to told us there were probably a few reasons why this might be the case. Number one, excessive drug and alcohol use would not be the norm in a religious community, and people want to fit in. Two, a belief in a higher power provides people with hope and solace, great foils for addiction. And three, and I think there's some merit to this, regular attendance in a faith community also provides connection. Just like in AA, camaraderie and social support is often what you need. I'm Dr. Sanjay Gupta, helping you live a better life.
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1: All right. So, listen, a lot of talk about the motorcycle. And 432 writes to me on the texting line, Tara, the sad part that no one is talking about is the man who threw the trash can basically caused the accident, although the motorcyclist was wrong from the beginning. He can turn around and sue that man. Also, Providence police can charge that man. We just were talking about that on the break. You know, the guy thought he was, he looked very cool, calm and cool, right? He hummed that can. He didn't hesitate. And it did make the kid spin into other people. It's just an unfortunate series of events, and hopefully they can straighten it out. And maybe the police need to, you know, have a press conference with the mayor and whoever and say, listen, not tolerating it. Let's jack it to $5,000. You want to ride your motorcycle through a crowd? $5,000. Let's see how quickly that goes away. All right, coming up, I'm watching The Real Housewives of Rhode Island last night, and I see them coming out of a commercial break, walking up with their high heels. which I'm a fan of, walking up the marble steps of the State House, our beautiful State House. And then they went in to chat with two lawmakers. And we have one of them coming up, Representative Karen Alzate, or is it Alzate? I will find out. And they're talking about menopause on TV with our Rhode Island lawmakers, because we stand out in Rhode Island for menopause. We'll explain. Yes, it's all housewife related. We'll explain when we come back. It's 11 o'clock. Go over to Bill Haberman for your news.
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17: From the Rye High Home Improvement Specialist News Center, this is the WPR News. It is 11 o'clock. Israel's answer to Iran. Yes, no more hits at home. They say their campaign will continue in southern Lebanon. Tehran says the attack is on hold, but it will be more severe if attacks continue in Lebanon. Let's bring aboard ABC's John Carl what it all means in Washington.
18: The president did an interview with the Financial Times, and he said that Benjamin Netanyahu would have to go along with whatever peace deal he gets with Iran. He won't have any choice. I call the shots. I call all the shots. He doesn't call the shots. But despite all of that, and despite the phone call that he had with Prime Minister Netanyahu, Israel obviously went on and attacked Iran.
17: ABC's Jonathan Carl reports this morning the fourth straight weekly decline in gas prices, meantime, has occurred here in Rhode Island. This is according to AAA Northeast in Providence. They say we're down another 12 cents a gallon, now 418 a gallon across the state. Also here at home, the head of the Federal Hill Commerce Association says there should be no linking of this weekend's motorcycle incident on Atwells Avenue and Al Fresco Dining. Comes with some criticism of efforts to close the street there after a biker found his way onto Atwell's, revving his engine before it appears he was slugged by a guy with a trash can.
19: Using this particular situation to try to say a one-off incident should cancel thousands of people coming to the hill, that's a very poor mentality, and I don't think it's Rhode Islanders' way of doing things.
17: That's Rick Simone, of course, the Federal Hill Commerce Association, live with WPR's Tara Granahan. Republicans led by the President Don Down continue to question the vote counting in California as we approach a week since the election tomorrow. Also, Republican Spencer Pratt now slipping into third place and out of a potential runoff with Karen Bass.
20: We know Spencer Pratt had generated a lot of buzz and also a lot of controversy with his conservative run for L.A. mayor. It does appear, though, that this could be the end of the road. He's needing to finish in the top two of the primary, and progressive council member Nithya Raman has now surged past him. She has a narrow lead, about 3,100 votes. That's less than half of a percent, but she's gained on him every day since election night.
17: ABC's Trevor Ault is in Los Angeles. Finally, tennis, getting to be that time of year, as we turn warm. The U.S. Tennis Association announcing that Roger Federer will play an exhibition at the U.S. Open, along with John McEnroe, Andy Roddick, and Andre Agassi. That event scheduled in New York for August the 25th, which is just days before Federer is inducted into the Tennis Hall of Fame here in Newport on August the 29th. Don't forget, WPRO talks sports every night. Kevin McNamara takes your phone calls, your sports analysis every night, 6 till 7 o'clock. It's the Kevin Mac Sports Hour right here on WPRO. Coming up as the WPRO news continues, traffic updates on the way, the AccuWeather forecast, that's coming up as well. Tara Granahan continues taking your phone calls next. WPR News Time is 11:04.
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3: 95 southbound, looking better. A little tight, just that right lane through the merge with 146 south, but no major hangups from Pawtucket all the way down into Warwick. Northbound 95 looks good, busy but moving in and out of the city. No trouble on 195 east or west right now getting through the work zone at the Washington Bridge. Watch for backup both sides of 114 getting through the work on the Mount Hope Bridge. I'm Robin Murphy with your right now traffic.
17: 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The WPRO AccuWeather forecast. Nicest day of the week is going to be today. I hate to, you know, say Monday, but it looks that way. Upper 70s today, comfortable with low humidities. Comfortably cool tonight as we slip to the 50s. Warmer tomorrow, mid-80s. Here comes the humidity. Unsettled on Wednesday. Chance of a shower. Humidity's back right around 80 degrees. Then we bring the heat back on Thursday and Friday, and that could linger into the weekend with temperatures in the mid to upper 80s. Brilliant blue sunshine overhead right now. All stations across Rhode Island reporting sunny skies. It is a little breezy right now. Our winds are coming out of the north northeast. We're gusting around 20 across the state. Temperatures right now are generally in the mid to upper 60s in Providence. Current temperature 69 degrees. I'm Bill Haberman, WPRO News. 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

0: All right, welcome into the program, 11:08 on this Monday. Sunday nights at 9 o'clock, you can watch all things Rhode Island on the Real Housewives of Rhode Island on Bravo. It's so fun to watch all the different locations, the restaurants, the beaches. And then they were walking up the State House steps right here in Providence, Rhode Island, two of the housewives. And there, and listen, we have one of the most, I think, top three most beautiful state houses in the country, with the dome and everything like that. It's historically, you know, at the top of the list, thank goodness. And we do a very good job of keeping that up. Listen to the ladies as they're walking up with the high heels up the steps of the marble steps of the State House.
1: So excited.
2: It really is. And this
1: cannot be more beautiful.
2: You are a disgrace to the noble architecture of these columns.
3: Hi. We're here to see the star.
4: Hello. Hi.
0: Okay. All right, so the two housewives, Liz and Dolores, who look very much alike, and I'm not just saying that because they say the same thing. They went up to meet with state representatives, two state representatives, well, one state representative and one state senator, who put together, and I'll let our guest explain, a bill to help women that are going through menopause, quite frankly. And you think, well, what on earth are the lawmakers going to do about that? Well, it has to do with the workplace. And so the housewives were highlighting this, you know, for their own purposes. One of them and her husband own a giant dispensary, Slater, who I remember, I believe it was named after the father who was suffering. It was when medical marijuana was all coming about. And I think he was a state senator, Slater. And they named, you know, the Compassion Center after him, but also because I think he was suffering. And medical marijuana helps in many different situations. That being said, there is, you know, a little bit of meat to this sandwich. It's not just talking about the housewives. They make all kinds of products with marijuana, right? Because now it's legal, including gummies and things like that. And they were going to come up with I think they're in the process of coming up with a gummy for women who are suffering through different phases of menopause. Okay. So Representative Karen Alzate was one of those women who was profiled on the program last night, and I hope she got a kick out of it, because I did, and she's joining me on the Seekonk Supply Hotline. Good morning, Representative Alzate.
5: Hi, good morning.
0: When and how did you find out that you were going to be on the Real Housewives of Rhode Island?
5: So I think it was late last year, like after we passed the legislation, towards the end of session last year. And so, yeah, I think it was like late summer. I'm not quite sure. I don't remember.
0: Well, like, they were filming in this summer, so it probably was later in the summer.
5: Yep.
0: And so now we're seeing it this summer, because that's just kind of how it works. But were you surprised at all?
5: We were surprised just the way the bill, like, just took off. You know, we knew that if we passed it was going to be the first in the nation. And I made the joke when we were working on it with the senator, I said, oh my God, we're going to be on Oprah. And the first publication we saw was Oprah's magazine. I think it was like Oprah Daily. And, you know, we made the joke about it, and then it just started to pick up. And so, we were surprised. I mean, we think it was a great piece of legislation, but we were just surprised how it picked up, you know, across the country.
0: Well, it's definitely different. And I will tell you that.
5: Yep.
0: It's the topic of conversation when I get together with my girlfriends, for sure, because if all else fails, blame it on menopause.
5: Yes.
0: Can't lose that last 10 pounds. Oh, yeah, it's menopause. Can't do this. Can't sleep at night. Yep. It's menopause, which it could very well be, obviously. So you're a younger woman, and I saw in the clip.
5: I am, yep.
0: Yeah, we couldn't get the clip from, you know, offline, but I watched it, and I recorded it, and you in the dialogue between you and the ladies, and your colleague is Urso, correct? I'm blanking on her first name.
5: Yeah.
0: What's her
5: Lori Ortho, Senator Lori Ortho. Lori.
0: Okay, Lori. And so, you know, you're younger, so you said something like, well, I'm not there yet, but, you know, obviously you'll get there. Just explain to us being first in the country to have a bill about menopause for what? Protection of the woman in the workplace?
5: Yeah, so it's kind of in the same idea, the same realm as women during pregnancy. So just having reasonable accommodations. Which means, you know, if you need a fan, if you need to stand longer, sit longer, maybe take an extra break. You know, if you need something, you know, a lot more than that, then, you know, we would ask that you go to the doctors and talk to your HR and your managers just to have some reasonable accommodations. Because what we're seeing is, and the studies obviously have shown that women, by the time that they hit their career peaks, right, becoming CEOs or becoming presidents, you know, running their own companies, they're starting to hit menopause. And that's causing them to leave the workplace at a faster rate. And so we decided, you know, seeing a lot of this research with the senator, that if there was just some sort of accommodation, if there was some sort of understanding that women can still perform their duties, still, you know, continue to excel in their careers, but maybe just needed like an extra day, or needed, you know, a stand-up desk, or needed a fan, or maybe an office with an AC, you know, we could still continue to do our work and continue to perform our best. And so that's kind of how this bill came along. It's something that's happening in the UK for a couple of years, so we kind of modeled it after that. And so it's just really just giving women, you know, just like a minute. Like, let's take a minute. I just need to take a breather, and I can continue with my job rather than quitting altogether. And so that's kind of where, you know, why we put this legislation in. And, you know, it doesn't cost anybody any money, which, you know, passing legislation that costs money, you know, takes a bit, but... So it was the first year we put it in, and it passed with, you know, no arguments and no debate. And I really appreciated my colleagues in both the House and the Senate for really trusting us to pass this piece of legislation through.
0: Well, I don't think any man in the crowd is going to say no. And I vote no because the wrath of all the menopausal women. No, no, I'm kidding.
5: Yeah.
0: I'm knocking on wood here, even though it's not wood. I breeze through a lot of the, what shall we call them? The women's trials and tribulations with your bodies, right?
5: Yeah.
0: You know, starting out as a teenager, I cruised right through that. Yeah. I wasn't sick when I was pregnant. I'm very lucky. That's all I can say. I'm very lucky. I'm just like my mom, and my other relatives they weren't as lucky. So I'm in that space where, you know, I would never criticize anybody, especially, you know, a woman going through something. Mm-hmm. I just didn't suffer through it. I didn't suffer through it. So, and I think the different generations, I have no idea how old you are, but I saw you and you have the, you know, you're obviously a younger woman. We were raised to not complain, right? So whether it was sporting, you know, if you were participating in a sport, and I happened to grow up in a dance studio with my mother and 350 girls, right? Imagine that. And everybody's, you know, ouch. Menstruating or whatever the hell, having their mood swings and everything else. But we were told, you know, you just don't complain. You don't, we're not going to talk about it. It's a different time. It's a different day, different generations. Mm-hmm. And so now I guess we talk about everything. What do you say to people? Now the bill just breezed through, obviously, but you know, there's people listening that are saying, oh, for the love of God, why is the government get involved in this? Somebody's having a hot flash, big deal. What do you say to that?
5: I'm 38 years old. I'm very, you know, I'm not afraid of that. I think it's something that we should be talking about because it's healthcare. It's, you know, it's what's happening. I think trying to take the stigma away from what we should not be talking about, women's health. And we should be talking about it because all of a sudden you get into work and, you know, maybe your favorite coworker quit and you're like, why did she quit? She was doing so great. We got along so well. You know, she was about to get a promotion and, you know, like kind of having those questions. And we should be talking about it. We talk about everything else now, right? And, you know, women's health is something that we should be researching, and we haven't been since the 70s. We stopped a lot of federal funding for it. You know, as you can imagine with, you know, women's reproductive health in the last couple of years, we're not talking about it. And I'm not ashamed of it. Just like you said, you know, new generation. My family does not talk about this. When I passed the legislation trying to explain to my mom, she was like, why would you talk about this? And, you know, my answer has always been like, why would I not talk about this? You know, I want to make sure that once I get to menopause and if I'm at the height of my career, I can still perform. I just sometimes need a minute, you know, I need an extra break. I need maybe an extra day because I didn't sleep or, you know, I don't know what the symptoms will be because my mom never talked about them. And I don't think I lived with her when she went through it. And mm-hmm. and so, you know, being a first gen, it's just kind of like it's not something I'm ashamed about. And not that I'm looking forward to menopause, but
0: no.
5: I am very much looking forward to the research and hopefully continuing to advocate for the, you know, right medication for us and making sure that we can still continue to work because that's the reality that we live in. And I hope I can continue to excel in my career and not let this like stop me. And so for all those like, you know, who are like, why are we talking about this? It's like, have a conversation with your spouse, have a conversation with your daughter and, you know, how can you help them through this and be supportive of it? Because, you know, people love their women and we want to make sure that we're still healthy and we're okay. And if we just need, you know, an extra day, an extra break, an extra, you know, maybe AC or fan, you know, be supportive of that. It's not a heavy lift.
0: And the key takeaway that I heard you say is it's not going to cost anything. So I know yeah. that I'm going to get the messages yeah. and I'm going to get the calls that say, oh God, why, you yeah. know, why does the government have to stick their nose into everything? It's harmless kind of a bill yeah. really. Now, wait a minute. Yeah. Now, Representative Karen Alzate's on the phone. I, you know, knowing that I was going to talk to you since last night when I saw you on the television show, yeah. I'm sitting there thinking, you know, men don't have to go through that much, but men do have a drop in their yeah. testosterone, right?
5: Yeah.
0: And so there is like mm-hmm. an equivalent kind of male menopause, which is, and I looked this up because I'm psychotic, mm-hmm. andropause for men,
5: yep.
0: and it's a hormonal change. Now, I it says mm-hmm. it can trigger physical and emotional changes. I don't know, tiredness. Mm-hmm. Again, increased body yep. fat. It says emotional mood swings and irritability. So should they now, are we going to now have an andropause bill for the guys?
5: And that's something I'm not opposed to, right? I just think right now the research, the health research for women has been less and less. And so I think it's just that we know more about men because we've been putting more money into men's health. But right now the focus is women's health. Again, not opposed. If that's something that we need to do, I'm all for it as well. Because again, like it's part of the workplace. And if men need a break, I'm okay with that too.
0: All right. Listen, I appreciate you being a good sport. And what kind of feedback did you get from last night at whatever, 9 o'clock, 9:30? I think it was in the earlier part of the show, if I remember. Was your phone ringing?
5: It was, and I was actually pleasantly surprised to hear that it was mostly, you know, my female who were like, thank you so much for talking about this. Like, we weren't expecting to hear something like this on that particular show, and so it was very positive, I have to say.
0: All right, listen, we'll catch up on other things. I asked you to come on because I thought it was a very interesting little piece of the show last night. Representative Karen yeah. Alzate, yeah. thank you. Appreciate your time.
5: Thank you. Of course. Bye-bye.
0: Okay. Am I going to get into a conversation right now about menopause? Maybe. Maybe. It's, my immediate take, because I heard about the bill and I thought, oh God, you know, I get into that sometimes too, where I think, do we have nothing better to think about up there at the State House? And I could pick apart, we already started that at 9 o'clock, you know, the $15.2 billion budget. This is fair. This is a harmless bill. It might be a head scratcher to you. I am from the generation where my mother would say, and again, she had like 325, 350 students at a time at one point. There were probably three dance studios in the whole state of Rhode Island. Now there's one on every single corner plaza. And it just wasn't like that back when I was little. And she would say, you know, 99.9% of her students were female. And there'd be an occasional one little boy, and I could name them. One was my cousin who did some tap dancing. And another family friend of ours that's been around for forever. But it was all girls. And every age. And so you can imagine, it was, just a lot to control. And she would say, you hang your problems on the door and you pick them up on the way out. Hang the problems at the door and pick them up on your way out. We were there to just absolutely, you know, dance. And we didn't compete back then. I competed later in life. But, you know, to pay attention and have discipline. So you know, you sucked it up, basically. My generation, you just sucked it up. You didn't really complain about much. So there's that part of me, too, that's like, oh, come on. We're going to cater to what? A hot flash? But maybe you want to weigh in. 438-9776, 438-WPRO. So now we're number one, first ones to pass a menopause law that protects women in the workplace. It's 1124.
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0: I've gotten two emails after the conversation with Representative Alzate about menopause and protecting women in the workplace with a new bill, first in the country. And they were highlighted on the Real Housewives of Rhode Island last night because two of the housewives went to meet two of the female lawmakers. What do you think I get on email? Two guys busting jokes. And they signed their names, Gary and Scott. Too funny. All right, we'll come back and discuss this. Hey, we're making history here with the Real Housewives of Rhode Island and menopause bills. What about andropause for the guys? It's 11:30. I'm not going to even rope him into this conversation. He's got the news, Bill Haberman. Hi, Bill.
9: Say what? I try not to. My ears won't listen, Tara.
0: block him right out.
9: You could just like pouring water on a table, right? It's just rolling right off. Okay.
0: Hey, we got to be first in something.
9: I don't mean to be like that. I mean, that's just...
0: It is what it is. All sorts of
9: listen, I will myself unseen. Tara, good morning. He tells you, Tara, it's a poor mentality and not a Rhode Island way of doing things. Rick Simone here on WPRO rejecting links between this weekend's motorcycle incident on a closed Atwells Avenue and dining al fresco. So Ken Block tells you the independent running for governor of Rhode Island not getting its money's worth. His eye-popping $15 billion budget that goes before the Senate Finance Committee tonight. Finally, in South County, it seems the Eagle has landed in Charlestown, the Burlingame State Campground. It's finally going to start taking reservations on Wednesday. They'll open for the season on Friday. The season delayed by a late-running project to rebuild the bathrooms there. 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We should get to the upper 70s this afternoon. Delightful day with low humidities and bright sunshine. We'll dip to the 50s tonight. Warmer tomorrow. Mid-80s on the way. Humidity arrives on Wednesday, and the warm stuff gets in here Thursday and Friday, and that can continue into the coming weekend. 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
11: No major issues on 95 or 195 right now, getting in and out of the Providence area. 295 checks out A-OK in both directions between 37 and 146. Got a little bit of backup both sides of 114 on the Mount Hope Bridge. Under the speed limit, over the speed bumps on the
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21: We've talked a lot about measles over the past year, but mumps has largely flown under the radar, even though it's been making a bit of a comeback as well. That's because fewer people are getting the MMR vaccine, which stands for measles, mumps, and rubella. The vaccine's been around for decades. It is effective. It is safe. What makes mumps outbreaks difficult to contain is that symptoms usually don't appear for 2 to 3 weeks after someone's been exposed. And that can make it hard to pin down where that exposure took place. And someone who is infected can transmit the virus to someone else before they are symptomatic. If you get sick, which could manifest like a run-of-the-mill respiratory virus or the telltale swelling of your cheeks and jaw, all you can really do at that point

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4: If there was just some sort of accommodation, if there was some sort of understanding that women can still perform their duties, still, you know, continue to excel in their careers, but maybe just needed like an extra day, or needed, you know, a stand-up desk, or needed a fan, or maybe an office with an AC, you know, we could still continue to do our work and continue to perform our best. And so that's kind of how this bill came along. It's something that's happening in the UK for a couple of years, so we kind of modeled it after that. And so it's just really just giving women, you know, just like a minute, like, let's take a minute. I just need to take a breather, and I can continue with my job rather than quitting altogether.
2: Hmm. All right. So that's Representative Karen Alzate. And she was there with State Senator Lori Urso. And they were featured last night on The Real Housewives of Rhode Island. It caught me by surprise. I had read about the menopause bills. That's what she's talking about. The menopause bills, the two of them, she's from the House and Urso was from the Senate, and they, you know, you collaborate, and she said everybody was on board, right? Can you just see them? I don't know. I don't even know what the breakdown is, male and female, up at the State House these days, but it would be very funny if some guy stood up and said, no, nay on the menopause bill, and all the women, they didn't really have a choice, I don't think. But it's interesting because she's a younger woman, right? She's in her 30s. And so, again, I said flat out, at first glance, I'm like, what in the hell is this about? And I don't like what may be known as, say, you know, the expression playing the card, playing the blank card, fill in the blank. Playing the woman card. I mean, who didn't, like, what girl, if you didn't feel like running laps, didn't say, oh, it's that my time of the month this month, I can't run. And if you had a guy gym teacher, it worked every time. It's that time of the month for me. I'm menstruating. Nobody ever said that. And you could get out of it. And so is that playing the girl card? I guess. I'm not saying that women going through menopause are playing any card, but what these two representatives said, they modeled it after something happening in the UK, so that, like, say you needed to walk outside for 10 minutes, or, I mean, what job can, I mean, I suppose if you're a surgeon, you can't just say, I need a minute. Right? I don't know. The jokes are endless, right? Because we've turned back into being in the ninth grade, and you get all goofy and silly talking about this stuff. But I really did look up if men go through. I know that you can suffer from testosterone changes when you get to a certain age, and this says in your 30s, your testosterone starts to go down. There's something called the male equivalent to menopause is said to be andropause. A gradual fall. Oh, goodness. Some men develop depression, loss of sex drive.

0: 5, ED, you know what that is, and physical and emotional symptoms. Oh, this is when they reach their late 40s to early 50s, but the testosterone thing starts in your 30s. Understanding andropause. There's a whole lot out there about it. So I half jokingly said to the representative, now are we going to have one for men? What if they are having a bad day? Pretty soon no one's going to work. She's saying that women get to a certain point in their lives that if they can't hack it, it's the menopause is happening at the same time you're at the peak of your career, and that women would quit. I don't know any of those women. You could be out there. I'd love to hear from you. If you're a guy, we have a lot of, you know, men listening. Do you feel like you went through some kind of male menopause? See, this is the thing. Women will talk about it. Men will not, for the most part. Or they just think, I'm having a crappy day. And I don't know, does that slip into depression and mood swings? Maybe. I mean, I think there's normal signs to aging. Or you could be having some kind of a reaction or a side effect to medicine. So you can blame it on a lot of things. That's what I think happens with men, because certainly you don't, I mean, I had to look it up. Andropause. Did you ever hear of andropause? Did you go to school with him? Andropause. It's guys just don't talk about stuff like that. I mean, I go to those first Tuesday of the month, and it's menopause. Why do they call it menopause if it's for the women, right? Do you ever think about that? We're sitting here talking about menopause, and it says men in it. That bothers me.
1: Start calling it woman pause.
0: Yeah.
1: When you go out.
0: Womanopause. There's an O in there. Menopause. Womanopause.
1: I don't think that flows as well as just women pause does, though.
0: I mean, that's all it is what people... If you can't lose the last 10 pounds, oh, it's got to be menopause. If you feel like your hair is thinning, oh, it's menopause. You know, I don't know, aches and pains, oh, it's menopause. It actually could just be aging. Could be a bunch of things. I honestly, my mother's a trip. I don't remember her... Well, she went through things. But I don't remember her, you know, waking up and saying, I'm sweating at night, or, you know, open the windows, I'm having a hot flash. My first mother-in-law, oh my gosh. One day she just yelled, open the windows. And we were all like, what's happening? I thought there was a bat in the house. She just had a really sudden hot flash. Obviously I'm much more like my mom, because she blasted through stuff. I blasted through the teenage, you know, all of that. My friends that had to stay home with cramps for, you know, from school or whatever. I'm like, what? And I was lucky. 2 days here and there. That's it. And if I was really dancing, like really working out, I didn't even get it. Didn't get it. So, you know, the fibromyalgia and things that women go through, I didn't get it. None of that. So I'm not, that's no braggadocious situation. I am very fortunate and I know it, and I'm very lucky. The only thing that I wasn't sick one day being pregnant with both my kids. Not one day. I didn't miss a day of work. I was working the day I was due with my first child in heels, nylons, because we wore nylons back then. And dresses, we actually were overdressed compared to what they're doing today. And I worked that day, 7:27. And this is a terrible thing to say. And women, you don't, you know, hold your nose and never listen to me again. But I felt like I didn't want to be seen as weak. And that could just be upbringing. You know, you just fight through everything. And I didn't want to miss a day of work because I didn't want to be looked at as less than. Like, I can do this. It was a lot. It was a lot being a reporter running down the street, you know, after somebody gets let out of court, chasing them with a microphone and being enormously pregnant. And it was the summer. And it was one of the hottest summers I remember. Thank goodness in my first house, we had a pool. We had an above ground pool. And I would just put this red bathing suit on, look like a giant tomato, and stand in the pool because it was so hot when I got out of work. Rip off the work clothes and go stand in the pool and hang off of one of those noodles because it made your back feel better. But yeah, I mean, so women are having a day, I guess, at you know, in the state of Rhode Island, because now we have the first menopause bill in the country. And it just means, you know, it's sort of protecting women if they're going through something that day, as it would if you were pregnant. What you're going through depends on the person, right? Let's squeeze in Teresa in Providence right away. Hi, Teresa.
2: Hi, quickly. I'm actually laughing. I saw the show last night, and I'm laughing because do you remember when I'm in my 60s, they would say, oh, she's going through the change.
0: Yeah.
2: It's the change.
0: Yeah.
2: It's like the change of what? Change of what? Right? And like my husband last night was saying, well, how do you prove the woman's in menopause? Like, say she can't go to work and she wants to get, how do you prove it? I'm like, blood work? I don't know, but that's another issue. And quite honestly, I would think work and getting up and going and get out would make all a little bit those issues better, because you're not home thinking about, oh, I feel real crappy.
0: See, I'm like you. I'm like you. I'm not. I'm just a little bit younger, but I'm the same way. Like, just keep moving. Like, you can't sit and dwell on things.
2: It's a time in our lives that it's going to pass. It's stinks for a few years, but it's going to pass. And it's like when you're 13 and you get your period. Young girls are like off the charts, hormonal. They love you. They hate their mother. They love their mother. Then they're this. Then they're that. They're moody. They're bloated. I'm fat. I'm skinny. And then you get your period. And then for 30 years, you're good. And then you hit 60 and you're all screwed up again. So it all comes together one way or another.
0: I hear you loud and clear. Like I said, my mother had a dance studio with over 300 students in it, and they were all girls. Can you imagine? In and out every single day. I know. Oh.
2: And menopause quickly comes from the Greek. I'm just looking it up. Men equals months, and pauses means stopping. So it's a cycle. Men cycle. It's that kind of thing. It's
0: yeah, but isn't it ironic, right? Cue the song. Isn't it ironic that it's called menopause and we're the ones suffering?
2: Menopause. When we're ready to, like, get them in, I can't say our husbands, boyfriends, whatever. And we're like, what? Yeah. Cuddle? Are you kidding? It's 9,000 degrees and you want to cuddle? No, honey. Get the fans out. Nope.
0: Oh, Teresa, you're funny. You should be on the show. You're funnier than them. Oh, that's great.
2: Well,
0: thank you for calling.
2: Have a good one.
0: You too. Thank you. Cuddle, she said. See, I run warm anyhow. Maybe that's why I don't have hot flashes, because I run warm. I don't like to wear a coat. I just, everybody looks at me like, oh my gosh, I don't even know. And I have a million coats. I can't stand it. I can't stand being bundled up. That's got nothing to do with menopause. I said one day, I don't think I've had it yet. My daughter goes, yeah, I think you have. In other words, she's witnessed some mood swings maybe that she's not going to speak about. Oh my God. That Teresa was funny. Deborah's in North Kingstown on WPRO. Hi, Deborah.
3: I just wanted to say I watched that too, and I listened to the representative, but you know, I never, and I'm older, I'm same age as you. I don't know if I had it or not. I never looked into it like that.
0: Right.
3: But I could tell you one thing. I'd rather see them focus on equal things like equal pay for women in the workplace and harassment and things like that than things like this that make men draw attention to it and have an excuse to criticize us. And that's just the way I feel. Maybe I'm old school. Maybe I'm tired. Maybe I'm cranky. But when I see this, it just gives them another excuse to look at us as not equal. That's how I feel.
0: Okay. Hey, listen, I valid feelings for you. I appreciate that. I thank you, Deborah. It was the women, though, that brought up this bill. I don't know if I just got lost in that last piece. Let me take a quick break. We'll come back with Joe in North Kingstown. It's 11:51.
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0: Well, something else that goes with getting a little bit older. 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
15: Colleague of mine was telling me the other day about how their Instagram feed is filled with videos, most of them kind of funny, about how grandparents and friends tend to bulldoze new parents out of the way to get to see their baby. As a dad of three daughters, I know how life really does become all about them the moment those kids are born. But I also know parents are still people too who need their own attention beyond being mom or dad. And moms, in particular in those early years, can feel especially invisible in the eyes of other people. So what can you do to stop contributing to what is known as maternal invisibility? Women we spoke to said these two things were the most helpful. When people stopped to ask how they could best support them, number one, or when they took the initiative to handle certain tasks that obviously needed to be done. I'm Dr. Sanjay Gupta, helping you live a better life.
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0: All right, let me get to Joe in North Kingstown. We're menopause on the Real Housewives of Rhode Island. Hi, Joe.
19: Hi, Tara.
0: Hi.
19: Today's a beautiful sunburn.
0: It sure is. Go right ahead.
19: Yep. You know, I listen to you all the time. You're always fair. But you are picking on us men today and the menopause thing.
0: I am not.
19: Oh, yes, you are.
0: I said maybe you should need a bill so that you could take a break. You have andropause.
19: Oh, wait a minute. Who really suffers from this, right? My wife went through it.
0: But you suffered?
19: I go in. Stop laughing. Already laughing. I go in the kitchen. Honey, can I help you? Yeah, dry the dishes. I start drying the dishes. She tells me I'm doing it wrong. You're not doing it the right way.
0: Because she's in a mood. So you should just get her a little cold Mopine, put it on the back of her neck, and let her have a moment.
19: Oh. And then I'm like, why do we spend all that money on that dishwasher? She's like, well, it looks nice, like the plastic on the couch. She's Portuguese.
0: Okay. So you... All right, well, let me just say this. What? Learn how to dry the dishes correctly, and you'll be all set.
19: Oh, yeah. Okay. Yeah, right. I used the wrong broom to sweep the floor.
0: Well, when the gummies come out from the Real Housewives, get her a menopause gummy, because that's what that whole thing was about. Thank you, Joe. All right, we've had some laughs on a Monday. That's always a good sign. We'll be back tomorrow at 9. Thank you, Nick Flanagan. And Bill Haberman has all... your headlines. Did I say the Matt Allen Show is next? It's next. See you tomorrow.
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20: From the Rye High Home Improvement Specialist News Center, this is the WPR News. It is noontime. Independent Ken Blocks is Rhode Island. Not getting the best bang for its buck. The record $15 billion budget heads to the Senate Finance Committee after its approval last week in the House.
21: A budget that most people feel like they're not getting their money's worth from.
1: Where does $15.2 billion go? And will anybody in the state feel good about it when all that money's been spent? The answer is no.
20: News live on WPR's Tara Cranahan program. Helena Bonanno, folks, meantime, accepts the endorsement. One of the unions out at the state airport in Warwick. This is Unites Local 26, backing the former CVS executive's challenge to Governor McKee. Massachusetts, the head of the Airbnb Association, says the World Cup boom simply hasn't happened. Same deal, hotels here in New England, and it doesn't look like we're alone here in this region with the World Cup. Let's bring aboard ABC's, reporter Jonathan O'Brien in Atlanta.
21: So far, the Atlanta Convention and Visitors Bureau says 226,000 hotel nights are either booked or blocked for the weeks during the games, but that's compared with 320,000 during the same period last year. Georgia Hotel and Lodging Association President Chris Hardman acknowledges,
22: it is not at the 8 Super Bowl equivalent expectation that was set last year.
21: The Atlanta Convention and Visitors Bureau expects the demand will increase as fans learn more about the country's playing in the later tournaments. Jonathan O'Brien, ABC News, Atlanta.
20: Lawmakers in Spain giving Pope Leo a lengthy standing ovation after his speech to Parliament in Madrid. Leo calling for respect for migrants' rights and international law, emphasizing what he called a moral renewal to ensure dignity for all, including the vulnerable. In New York, the renew calls to abolish ICE coming from Zohran Mamdani. This is after Tom Homan went on Fox and Friends this morning, vowing another surge of immigration enforcement in New York.
23: I also do believe that ICE as an entity is one that should be abolished and that we should return to an immigration system that has more humanity at the heart of it.
20: This comes as New York makes ready for the return. President Trump to be on hand, Madison Square Garden in Game 3 of the NBA Finals. They are calling off a watch party outside the Garden because of the high security. Again, those watch parties being held in other sections of Manhattan away from the Garden. Coming up, as the WPRO news continues, traffic updates on the way, the AccuWeather forecast, that's coming up as well. The Matt Allen Show is next. WPR News Time is 12:02.
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30: Both sides of 195, pretty heavy volume approaching and moving through the work zone at the Washington Bridge. 95 southbound slows down that right lane, especially past Charles Street through the merge with 146 south. Northbound 95 looks pretty good getting in and out of the capital city. 610 inbound busy but moving past Dean Street. 146 southbound got some brake lights just after Admiral Street, hopping down onto 95 south. I'm Robin Murphy with your Right Now Traffic.
20: 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Let's bring aboard meteorologist Joe Lundberg. A very pleasant afternoon is underway. Mr. Lundberg, the AccuWeather Forecast.
31: A beautiful day today weather-wise with sunshine and low humidity. The high 77. Clear tonight, though 56. Sunshine and some clouds, becoming breezy and warmer tomorrow afternoon, the high 84. With WPRO's exclusive AccuWeather, I'm meteorologist Joe Lundberg.
20: Well, it is Rhode Island. If we can quibble, we will quibble. It's a little bit breezy out there. It's actually warmer right now down along the coast and interior Rhode Island. Winds coming out of the north this morning. We gusted 22 here in Providence. Temperatures upper 60s to low 70s across Rhode Island. In Providence, current temperature 71 degrees. I'm Bill Haberman, WPR News. 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
11: We're losing a 40 to 60% of our sales every weekend. We're seeing that number. We're seeing the cancellations. But more importantly, we're not seeing those customers come back. And it's really leading my father and I to have the discussion of potentially leaving Providence and leaving Federal Hill, because it's just, my opinion doesn't matter. I mean, does somebody from my staff or my family need to severely get hurt for everybody to listen?
12: Ladies and gentlemen, welcome to the Matt Allen Show. Happy Monday. How about that? We got to tell you, man, how about this weekend? I think at this point, if we could pile it up, we may have a blizzard's worth of pollen out there at some point. We might have 39 inches of pollen. I have never seen, Saturday was unbelievable in my neighborhood. I'm watching as the wind's blowing and the yellow fluff is flying off the trees just like a dust cloud. It was like visibility was lowered as a result of it. It was insane. And then, like, the rain came Saturday night and washed a lot of it away. It was so welcome, that rain. And then last night, we got another, like, where I live, we got another rain shower or two. And I was literally hosing off my deck in the back and my grill and everything to get this powdery stuff off of everything. It was it was unbelievable. And it was like, overnight, the water came through and washed it all. I just felt so bad for people out there who have severe allergies. You must be... because I don't have allergies, really. I got a little bit. And the older I get, the more I get sensitive to stuff. And I felt like there was sand in my eyes that day. It was brutal. And I was going, if you have hay fever, back in the old days, they called it hay fever. If you have hay fever, man, you must have been struggling on Saturday. I looked at the air quality rating. It was poor. I was like, yeah, it's awful out here. And I live like in the country. So imagine being in the city. On top of all that, with the smog and with the heat and ugh. So I hope you all survived it and hope you're with me now, because today's a nice, beautiful day. So we can enjoy it together. The voice you just heard is a gentleman by the name of Francois Karam, who is the owner of OPA up on Federal Hill. And, you know, these stories about this bike rider on Federal Hill, and the video is just tells the whole story, obviously. Well, actually, it doesn't tell the whole story. The video tells you a part of the story. Is really, it's such an important lesson to learn as we have a discussion consistently, especially in the mayoral primary in Providence, of how important policing is and how important security can be if you want to have a place where people can enjoy themselves, right? It's a perfect example. The perfect example, and by the way, that wasn't like just the dining al fresco dining, which I guess is what Mr. Karam was talking about. He doesn't like the dining fresco dining. What he likes is, you know, he wants the streets to be open, whatever. I don't have an opinion about how the al fresco dining, you know, impacts his business, because I don't know, and I'm sure there's, just like anything else in the world, some people are going to like those things, some people don't. I got to tell you, honestly, for me, just as a consumer, I'm a guy, if I went there, I'd want to eat inside. I do not like to eat outside. I know, it's like, we go to a place, they got a beautiful deck, it's the summertime, my wife's like, oh, we're going to sit outside? No, I don't like eating outside. I don't know why. It's hot, the bugs come flying around, here comes the wind, and everything's flying over, the napkins are flying everywhere. I hate it. I don't know why. So my wife already knows, we go to a restaurant, I'm like, can we eat inside? So even if I went to the Hill for al fresco dining, I'd ask to sit inside. um, So for me, it's like, you know, that's a side thing. That's a complete side mission. They're going to have to figure that out. But also, there was some interesting data points in here. I'm going to play for you. If Rick Simone was on with Tara earlier today, and he explained what was actually going on there. It wasn't just alfresco dining going on up there, though. That's happening throughout the summer. This is specifically the St. Joseph's Day Festival, the St. Joseph's Festival that they're having over the weekend. And this guy, this Yahoo, comes flying through with his motorcycle towards the end of the festival, causing havoc. And then somebody throws a trash can at him. And now this is going to, you know, be presented now, I guess, you know, anytime there's like something like this, if you're against the alfresco dining in general, you're going to use it as an opportunity. But the fact is, nothing should be decided as to whether or not something happens based on something like this. This is what bothers me the most about this world we live in today. And I want to make the point to you. But first, let's lay out the basics, okay? Now, I stole the audio from Tara's show earlier today. She talked to Rick Simone about this, and Rick did some really important explaining about how the reporting wasn't necessarily accurate as to what was going on that day. So, Nick, let's play first of all. Let's explain what was happening on Federal Hill. By the way, later on, we'll get to President Trump's meltdown on Meet the Press in context with the election in California specifically. Because I don't know if there's any illegality going on in California when it comes to their election, but their whole system should be illegal. The way they do elections over there is insane. We'll talk about that a little bit later on. And we also put a call into Chief Perez, Oscar Perez, Chief of Police in Providence, to come on and talk about this stuff, about the specifically this issue. Because coming up, you got the, you know, was it this week? The World Cup soccer in Providence starts. You get the fan experience thing. I think was it 1 o'clock on Thursday, Nick? Is that when it happens? The World Cup's, I think it's 1 o'clock. I think I read that it was 1 o'clock on this Thursday to the middle of July, right? July 19th or something like that. So there's going to be a lot of people down there. This is a very busy month in Providence. It's going to be insane. It's going to be good for people who want to make money, want to enjoy it. But you can't have that fun without having order. And as you heard from the debate that took place on the Boston Globe's website the other day, there are still some spirits lurking around, some hauntings of ghosts, of whispers of defund the police. And I don't mean defund as like take money away. I mean like chop their you-know-whats off so they can't actually do the policing they need to. A guy like this who's doing this stuff by riding through Federal Hill, you know, revving his engine, causing a little bit of chaos at the end of the night is something that can't be tolerated, because if you tolerate it, then everybody's day gets ruined. And you ruin everybody's day, and you take away the rights of most people to enjoy themselves in a city. And not to mention the rights of the people to make money and do the things that they got to do. So anyway, so here's some of the baseline facts of the story. Rick Simone spoke to Tara earlier today and talked about how this wasn't alfresco. This was actually the entire St. Joseph's Festival. Listen to this.
0: This is the sixth season of alfresco, and alfresco is obviously, has evolved over the years since the COVID time when it started. So alfresco now is on Saturday nights, and this year it'll run for 11 Saturdays, where it takes place where the avenue is closed and the restaurants and the retailers spill out onto the avenue with, you know, more of a European style setting, the dining run in the avenue, being able to stroll, having, you know, roving musicians and another stage of live entertainment. So it's a real lively European atmosphere. And, you know, it's not without its challenges for some businesses, but this situation of tying in what happened with this motorcycle and tying it into alfresco are two completely separate things. And that's where I think the misreporting was occurring, is that the St. Joseph's Day Festival is a much larger footprint, similar to our summer festival, similar to the Columbus Festival. It takes up a wider footprint on the avenue. Alfresco is a much shorter footprint, and that was one of the compromises with businesses that felt that they weren't getting enough out of it. It's a much shorter footprint, and there's about 34 participants in all between retailers and restaurants that participate. And that Saturday night, this year of all years, is actually showing to our people that wanted to be involved and want to participate how much more important it is to them, because we have the World Cup coming in. And that's bringing, you know, thousands of extra people to the city during 6 weeks of this event.
1: Mm-hmm.
0: But what's challenging is that, you know, we're coming off an incredibly hard winter. You know, this winter was horrendous for us. Forget the blizzard. Overall, it was just not a good winter. And these businesses right now are counting on this, and that's why they showed up and supported this event. Mr. Karam, who is very vocal, and we've tried to work with him on a religious basis of trying to help him, there are some people you just can't help. You can't come to reasoning with. They don't accept the compromises or don't accept what the majority rules are. And that's unfortunate, but there's only so much energy and time we can devote to that. Using this particular situation to try, say, a one-off incident should cancel thousands of people coming to the Hill. That's a very poor mentality, and I don't think it's Rhode Islanders' way of doing things.
12: It shouldn't be. The one thing I disagree with Rick is that I think it is Rhode Islanders' way of doing things. It really is, because look, we have how many stupid laws and rules do we have? They're like, well, this is what's going to happen, so we can't have this. I mean, the whole debate about whether or not to extend the bar's drinking hours till later on in the night, there's a whole kerfuffle about that as to whether or not, I mean, all it was going to be is enabling legislation, that's all it is, so that you can do it if you want to. Well, what's going to happen is you're going to have people who are going to drunk drive. Yeah, you're going to have people who are going to do that. I'm presuming it's going to happen. Guess what? And it will be awful, and the people who do it should be held accountable, and they should be put in jail if necessary, and all the things. But that doesn't, it's not like a, 99.9% of society can do things and live the right way and enjoy themselves. You have thousands of people that go up to the Hill or whatever it is that Rick says, how many people are there. They are enjoying the St. Joseph's Festival. You get all the money being spent, whatever, despite whatever some business owners, pushing back against it. I have no opinion on that because I don't know. But from a public safety standpoint, the security part of it, these events like this cannot determine whether or not we do things. Otherwise, we will do nothing. And I got to tell you, man, it's like, it reminds me when you're a kid and you're in this classroom and your teacher's like, well, such and such a person was talking during that. Nobody goes to recess. I've had a conversation with my son where he's on the bus on the ride home and one kid makes a noise and the bus driver got aggravated, turned the whole bus around and went back. And I was like, what is this? What are we doing? In my day, you know what you do? In our day, get off the bus. If a kid was acting up bad enough, literally stop the bus in the middle of the street at a neighborhood, get off. Well, how am I going to get home? I don't know. Figure it out. Get out. And they're throwing kids off the bus all the time. And then you are petrified. If you got thrown off the bus, you'd be petrified to call your mother and say, like, I need to find a way home because I'm, nowadays, forget it. The bus driver would be put in a gulag. But you throw the kid right off the bus. Go ahead, walk home. That's the way our mentality should be good, the wake, walk home mentality. Not we stop the festival, we stop alfresco dining, we do all this. No, no, no, no, no, no, no. We expect that you know how to behave. If you don't know how to behave, we'll put you in the gulag. Now, talk about the security part of this. Now, this was like 11:45-ish at night, almost midnight. And Nick, this is number six, Rick talking this morning to Tara, talking about how this whole thing happened, about the security plan and all that stuff. And if it's not, it's as secure as you're going to make it. If you want to live in a free society, any Yahoo with a stupid motivation, this guy seemed like a dope, he just wants to be a dingbat and run up and down and rev his engine and show off and whatever, you're going to get this kind of stuff. That doesn't mean you stop doing it, right? So here's what Rick said about the security part of it.
0: You know, this is someone, I believe, from what I'm understanding from the police reports, was 19 years old and thought it was a cool thing to show off to rev their bike.
1: Right.
0: You know, and an important thing to point out about this, too, is that this individual was doing this just about midnight. The festival had closed. It was already raining. Thankfully, there were not thousands of people up there at that time frame. It was more, the nightlife challenges and nightlife people that were out there enjoying themselves. But the avenue stayed closed because of the festival setup.
1: Okay.
0: When alfresco happens, as soon as alfresco is done, the avenue reopens. Mm-hmm. But during a festival setup that's multiple days, you've seen it. It's multiple vendors, big setups, all that kind of thing. So the avenue stays closed for the safety of the setup of it. So, that's something else that the reporting was up there. They're saying that people were still sitting out there and dining. It was pouring out on Saturday night. So this is the things that come out and how this is perceived are very poor. Even in the videos that people are putting out there, you can see there was 3, 4, 6 people walking around. Our security team responded. The car that you see in the video is our security team. And then another car with the police coming down the road. That was the challenge. And this individual also did not go through the main security perimeters. They walked their bike around a barricade that was parked mm-hmm. and decided to show off and started revving it in front of people and then started driving down the avenue. So that's why it wasn't seen at first. It was heard, but it wasn't seen because they didn't come in through the main ends of the avenue.
12: All right, so that's Rick Simone from the Federal Hill Commerce Association talk about what happened over the weekend. And I know it's a Providence thing. Many of you probably know, maybe you don't go to Federal Hill. Maybe you're not interested. No, that doesn't really matter. What matters to me is this mentality that we tend to have. You know, I heard Bill Haberman reporting this, and now Channel 10 reporting it. Oh, this is starting a debate about dining out and al fresco on the Hill. It shouldn't be a debate about the only debate should be whether or not it makes the businesses money, and they can figure that out whether they want to do it or not. If it's business friendly to them, if it's not, let them work that all out. Again, I am agnostic when it comes to that. I don't have an opinion. I mean, if you gave me the facts on both sides, I could form an opinion. But I want everybody to make money. Make your money and make it a nice night for people who work hard. And if there's a Yahoo on his bike, wants to whip through a place and he's ruining things for people, then, you know, I got to be honest with you. By the way, the whole idea, what's funny is the guy who threw the trash can at him, I hit him with the trash can and knocked him off his bike. Everywhere I'm looking online, everybody's calling him a hero. And even that's not good. Right? I mean, I'm not crying over it. You know what I mean? I look at that and I'm like, oh man, you know, everybody wants to do that. But when you allow for the chaos to happen, then you allow for the guy with the trash can to happen. Because the guy with the trash can is a guy who's like, nobody's going to handle this. I'll handle it. And in the, you know, in Matt Allen's world, I'd be like, he handled it. Unfortunately, somebody got hurt when the bike went flying. It's not the greatest thing in the world here. But you know, again, the bike went flying because this guy's a Yahoo and screwed around, and that's his fault, not the guy with the trash can. But, you know, that's why I wanted to call the chief and see what the situation is with that. And, you know, let's put it this way. If I was in charge, the Providence Police Department would have a hard time finding the guy with the trash can. Just can't identify him with the sources available. You know, that's the kind of thing. And what? Well, listen, it's not good, but it is what it is. So we cannot break ourselves into the folks. You're going to see things that are going to happen over the next month between the World Cup, America 250. You got pride events that are going to be happening all over the place. There's going to be stuff going on all over the province. You're going to see things that are going to happen depending on what it is. You know, if it's a real bad screw up, you might need to change some things here and there. But what our propensity has to be is to maintain the ability to do the things that we like to do. No matter what some Yahoo decides to do, you take the Yahoos that try to ruin everybody's time and you throw every legal book at them you can find so that way they learn a lesson that this stuff is not tolerated. Because you start letting this kind of thing go on in Providence now and you're going to have the World Cup thing. You have guys riding through the World Cup fan experience. You can't have this. So that's where I stand on this. I wanted to get your take. I mean, can we do two things at once? Can we all expect that, look, the possibility of somebody doing something stupid is worth the price of being able to have fun in the world and to have nice things? Yes or no? True or false? You tell me. 438-9776. When we come back, we'll take your calls next.
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39: We all know how important it is to stay active as we age, especially as we get older. But I've come to realize that for as good as people are about getting their cardio in, a lot of older folks really don't seem to be doing the recommended amount of strength training or even understand why it's so important. It helps you stay functional and therefore independent for as long as possible. Certified strength and conditioning specialist Dana Santis says a great place to start is not with dumbbells or barbells, but with your body weight, which allows you to build strength while also learning how your body moves and where your limitations exist. It also reduces the risk of overwhelming your connective tissue, which adapts more slowly than muscles as we get older. Once you're comfortable, you can dial up that intensity, but do it slowly, do it carefully. I'm Dr. Sanjay Gupta, helping you live a better life.
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0: What's challenging is that, you know, we're coming off an incredibly hard winter. You know, this winter was horrendous for us. Forget the blizzard. Overall, it was just not a good winter. And these businesses right now are counting on this, and that's why they showed up and supported this event. Mr. Karam, who is very vocal, and we've tried to work with him on a religious basis of trying to help him. There are some people you just can't help. You can't come to reasoning with. They don't accept the compromises or don't accept what the majority rules are. And that's unfortunate, but there's only so much energy and time we can devote to that. Using this particular situation to try, say, a one-off incident should cancel thousands of people coming to the Hill. That's a very poor mentality, and I don't think it's Rhode Islanders' way of doing things.
12: I wish that was the case. I think we have a mentality in this state where if one thing goes wrong in an event, you want to cancel it, right? I mean, it's unfortunate because it allows for, you know, in this case, some dingbat who's, you know, 19 years old in the middle of the night decides to go try and be funny and rev his bike up and down the street, ticks somebody, other dingbat off, and throws a trash can at him, hits him with a trash can, falls off his bike. He ends up going to the hospital, and I guess he's okay, minor injuries, but, you know, somebody else got hit with the bike as it went flying off. But when you look, that's what's going to happen, and people are going to get aggravated. You can't have any of this stuff. And let me tell you something, man. You want to set a tone with this one, because with the World Cup coming through, and those events starting up, I believe, this week, and then, you know, Pride and all the other stuff that's going on in this city in terms of social events over the next couple of weeks, it's going to be a bit next month of month and a half probably of stuff going on in Providence. You want to set a clear tone. You want to come here and have fun. We are more than welcome. You want to come here and play stupid games, you're going to win stupid prizes. And that's the mentality should be, you should be able to do things. I mean this to the policymaker people. I don't want to hear any, you know, the mommies of the world, mommy mentality of the world. No, we can't do these things because they're just not safe. I don't want to hear that. You got to let people live their lives. You can't be social. You want to act in an antisocial way, and you get cast out. That's the way of the world. That's the way it should work. You know, you can make things work, because people want to have nice things, and you deserve nice things. So anyway, my number is 438-9776. We'll take your calls coming up, and we did put a call into the chief of police to see if we can get his point of view on this. If we can, we'll get to it coming up a little bit later on. Time for the news and your calls when we come back next.
3: ABC News, I'm Chuck Sievertson. Iran and Israel say they have stopped attacks that reignited over the weekend. ABC's Tom Sufi Burridge in Jerusalem.
4: After Iran's initial missile barrage late Sunday, President Trump getting on the phone with Israeli Prime Minister Netanyahu. Over the weekend, the president warning Israel not to retaliate against Iran.
3: Police are seeking two people in connection with a mass shooting over the weekend in Toledo, Ohio. 12 people injured. It was at the city's annual Old West End Festival, where hundreds come out to celebrate the beginning of summer. The New York Knicks watch party outside Madison Square Garden is not happening tonight for Game 3 of the NBA Final because President Trump is planning to attend the game, says the NYPD. An offshore magnitude 7.8 earthquake hit the southern Philippines today, killing at least 35 people, injuring at least 144 others, officials say. It also triggered some tidal waves that hit nearby coasts. This is ABC News.
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13: A mostly sunny and pleasant start to the week. Breezy with the high of 77 this afternoon. Partly cloudy tonight, the low down to 56. Mostly sunny with a steady afternoon breeze Tuesday. It'll be warmer, the high of 84. More humid Wednesday with a mix of clouds and sun, the high of 80. With WPRO's exclusive AccuWeather, I'm meteorologist Jason Caterina.
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18: 95 southbound, that right lane is a little tight through the merge with 146 south. Other than that, 95 is looking pretty good in both directions. Hopkinton to Pawtucket and back again. 195 eastbound, busy approaching the Washington Bridge. Westbound is moving okay at the moment through East Providence. A little bit of a slowdown on the 610 inbound between the Atwells overpass and the 95 ramps. Watch for brake lights both sides of 114 getting through the work zone on.
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38: A better life with Dr. Sanjay Gupta.
39: We all know how important it is to stay active as we age, especially as we get older. But I've come to realize that for as good as people are about getting their cardio in, a lot of older folks really don't seem to be doing the recommended amount of strength training or even understand why it's so important. It helps you stay functional and therefore independent for as long as possible. Certified strength and conditioning specialist Dana Santis says a great place to start is not with dumbbells or barbells, but with your body weight, which allows you to build strength while also learning how your body moves and where your limitations exist. It also reduces the risk of overwhelming your connective tissue, which adapts more slowly than muscles as we get older. Once you're comfortable, you can dial up that intensity, but do it slowly, do it carefully. I'm Dr. Sanjay Gupta, helping you live a better life.

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2: Shorter footprint, and that was one of the compromises with businesses that felt that they weren't getting enough out of it. It's a much shorter footprint, and there's about 34 participants in all between retailers and restaurants that participate.
3: Rick Simone, Federal Herald Commerce Association, just talking about some of the details of the weekend. It was not necessarily alfresco dining. It was the St. Joseph's Festival that was going on where, you know, it pretty much was wrapping up, too, and 11:45 at night. That's probably more the nightlife, whatever nightlife exists on the Hill that was around that area. The people weren't, like, dining or anything. But this guy decided to rev his engine and rip down the down Federal Hill. They're supposed to be closed off for the security purposes. And as he's, you know, making an ass of himself going up and down the street there's some people in the street. But this is the kind of thing that happens in the city. It's the kind of thing that happens, I'm sure, at night. And so somebody decides to throw a trash barrel at the guy or hit him with it. I can't tell if they hit him with it or just throw it at him. I don't think it really matters. But the guy ended up coming off his bike. The bike went flying. And people are now lauding the trash can man as a hero and all this stuff. Now, these things happen. My thing is this, and somebody is trying to use this as a way to get rid of the alfresco dining and be like, you know, things are all crazy. Look, you got to be able to have nice things. Now, whether or not alfresco dining, or in this case, the St. Joseph's Day Festival is a nice thing or not, depends, you know, beauty's in the eye of the beholder in a lot of ways. And I don't have an opinion on that in terms of the business aspect up there. But that's what should be determining it. Is it worth our effort? You know, is it making us money overall? Is there a way we can get it done in order so people can enjoy it? That's what should be the determining factor, not whether or not some yahoo's going to rip down there with his motorcycle. And I just want to use this because we're going to have some big events in Providence starting this week. World Cup's going to come. America 250. It reminds me of last year. They had to move the concert series in Bristol to Roger Williams University, remember? Because they couldn't get the security situation right and all this, that, the other. And so they had to move it, and it ruined, you know, for some people, it ruined the tradition of having it downtown. They figured it out, and they brought it back. It's now going to be down back at Independence Park. They've had to change the traffic. They get some extra resources down there, and they made it happen. We got to be able to do the things that we got to do and have the good time and enjoy ourselves with tradition or with whatever and not let people or circumstances get in the way. Because otherwise, what's the point? You can't let these things, and I think sometimes we have this mentality where it's like, we can't do it easily, so let's just not do it at all. Or, well, there's one guy, you know what's going to happen, they're going to do this. Yeah, they are. And then they get punished for it. And we try to do as much as we can to stop them while still having the event. Arthur's in Cranston. Arthur, you're on WPRO. Hi, Arthur.
4: Hi, Matt.
3: Yes, sir.
4: First time, long time.
3: Thank you very much.
4: Yeah, my wife absolutely loved you.
3: Thank you. Is she not around anymore?
4: No, she's not with us anymore.
3: Oh, God bless her. Sorry to hear that.
4: This might be a little off topic. Was it a motorcycle or one of those electric bikes?
3: From the look of it, it was like a one of those sport bikes, like a motorcycle. You know what a ninja is? Motorcycle? Kind of looked like that. Yeah, it's one of those big Japanese sport bikes.
4: All right. Well, this is off topic probably, so you can correct me, but these kids on the electric bikes, I mean, I live in Cranston, and they really got to get a hold of this because now you have dirt bikes, which are illegal if it has a gas engine, correct? So now they have electric dirt bikes. No lights, blinkers, right? And I mean, and they're buzzing all around.
3: They just did something in East Providence dealing with this. I think they just passed a law on the electric bikes. I don't know if that's what you're talking about, though. Like, I don't know if it's like a dirt bike type of electric bike, but there's some like regular bikes. They look like bicycles, but they're assisted, sure, if you will, with the electric bikes. They go pretty quick.
4: Right, but now you have small dirt bikes that are totally electric now.
3: Oh, really? Is that true? I didn't know that.
4: So one quick note. There's this kid who lives near me, and I see him all the time. He's got a small electric dirt bike.

0: no blinking lights, and phone in the left hand, earbuds, right? I'm through stop signs, just casually, but so if I hit this kid, he's got no helmet, falls over, brain damage, like, I got to live with that with, like, five lawyers after me, right? I mean, it's definitely going to become a problem. It's going to happen. And that's just my take on it. I mean, so, I mean, somebody's really got to get a hold on this because they're going to make them better. Faster.
1: Well, let me, is the dirt bike you're talking about, kids obviously being reckless with the headphones and everything else, is he driving recklessly?
0: Not really. Just cruising through stop signs, you know, drive right in front of you. You know, hopefully you got to see me because I'm here. You know, with total disregard of the rules of the road is what I'm saying because right. They're kids.
1: He's too young to drive, I mean, right? Yeah.
0: Sure. So, I mean... So that's just, like, my take on it. Kind of off topic, but thanks for taking my call.
1: No, I appreciate it. Thanks. I mean, look, it's again, it's one of those things where you got to be able to have... It's such a weird thing. It's one of those things that I learned not to... I wish it was a long time ago. It was not that long ago. But you need, in order to be able to have nice things, or in what I would consider to be, like, a free society, you have to have structure. And it's, you think it's like they're antithetical to each other, right? It's like, oh, what? How do I have structure if I'm at a freedom is doing whatever I want, whatever I want? It's really not. I mean, you can't live like that. You have to have some guidelines. And, you know, in order for people to be able to be free to enjoy themselves at a festival, in this case, or at a concert, or whatever else, you got to put some strictures in line so that everybody can enjoy themselves. And because some people don't follow those guidelines, it does not mean like, oh, we're just going to throw this whole thing out, throw the baby out with the bathwater. This is like the, like I said, it's the mentality of if one kid talks during class, nobody gets recess. No. We do not live like that. Right? Now, if you have an event where, you know, if something, an emergency happens and there's no egress from the place and it's a security risk, and you try to make it work, you figure out a way to get it done. And then maybe you say to people, oh, you know, there was a conversation about the Bristol 4th of July parade years ago. Remember the big controversy? They were thinking about shortening it up for a multitude of reasons. But one of the reasons was there's no cross streets on Hope Street from a certain point of view. And they want to start, I think they wanted to start the thing down near Gutierrez School. And the whole place went bananas. Because they're like, no, it's just a tradition. Well, then they had to go back to the drawing board and figure out a way to secure it, which they do. And look, I'm sure there's a certain level of, you know, acceptable risk. It is what it is. Like, we have it all the time. And, you know, could somebody take advantage of it? Sure. But this is what we do. That's all. And that's good enough. And if something bad does happen if somebody does something bad, right? Then you get them and you punish them to the fullest extent in the law. You figuratively take their face and shove it in the mess and make them pay for it and let everybody see you make them pay for it. That's that. And if anything negative happens as a result of them doing something stupid, they get blamed for that too. Bob's in Lincoln. Bob, you're on WPRO. Hi, Bob.
2: Matt, the incident down in Federal Hill. Mm-hmm. Is, first of all, the promoter, you interviewed him about the Federal Hill Association or whatever.
1: Oh, Tara did, yeah.
2: A lot of people don't like going to eat because they set up on the street.
1: Right.
2: The food. The last thing I'm going to go down and spend a lot of money at an Italian restaurant or any restaurant down there, I'm not sitting on a curb. I'll go to the other restaurants that have, let's say, a little courtyard and things like that.
1: Mm-hmm.
2: That's fine. But that's for a certain type of people that want to have a little classy dinner. And that's just asking for trouble. It's okay occasionally for festivals. But I feel bad for the restaurants that are a little bit more classier that don't want to set up tables on a street.
1: Well, then they don't have to do it then. It's just other people in their restaurant.
2: I know, but the street is shut down, and that kills your restaurant. If you were on there not being sitting on the street. It kills.
1: I don't understand that.
2: Turnout,
1: I mean, I know that's the argument.
2: But down.
1: That's what somebody says, but I don't know what the actual numbers are. But here's
2: I know somebody that works down there, and they hate those events. And now, me personally, I'll go to other restaurants in other towns, like your town, my town, because I haven't been there, and they're great Italian restaurants. You can find restaurants all over the state that have courtyards and things. We don't need Federal Hill. They lost it. They should have kept it like Vegas, where the Vegas Strip, some of the streets
1: don't
2: go over.
1: I don't understand that. If you really like a restaurant, what's the difference if the street's closed or not? You go up there, you find a park. It's tough to park anyway.
2: I'm not going to sit on a curb, dude.
1: No, no.
2: I don't know if you've been down there lately.
1: Hold on a second. I don't want you. So you're saying now I haven't been there during the alfresco dining. You have to sit on the curb.
2: Their tables are on. They push it to where they're outside. Look, I'm from down South Florida.
1: All right, I don't need to hear. Listen, I don't need to hear this history. I'm just trying to get the specifics here for a second. Can you or can you not go into the restaurant and sit in a regular table during the alfresco dining?
2: But there's half service inside because the other half's outside. They're lowering themselves by doing it. You can go down there, enjoy yourself, but more and more people are going to restaurants in other towns.
1: Now, your argument,
2: specifically
1: is the argument that I think that they should be having. If they find it valuable or don't find it valuable, they're going to have to figure it out up there. That's not the argument I'm making. The argument I'm making is that because people are doing things like this guy riding a bike through the street does not mean that things should be canceled.
2: That's just one of them. You can go because other people can walk down there and they're mingling around through your table because the sidewalk's open. The tables that you're sitting at are on the street.
1: I get it. I get it. All right, Bob. Thanks.
2: Okay.
1: I appreciate it. Yeah, I appreciate the call. If you have, like, sometimes you talk to somebody, you feel like you're just not, there's no connection, not listening. Nobody's listening to each other. I don't know. Like, I get it. I know what it is. Now, the part that I was interested in is, like, there's half staff inside. I mean, okay. But, I mean, I don't know why. If you want to eat inside, go eat. There are places that have beautiful patios. I'm not an outside eating guy. I don't like it. I got one listener agrees with me on the text line. It's like, I'm the same way. I go, even at a barbecue, I'd rather eat inside and go sit outside afterwards. I'm the same way. Not so much with a barbecue. Like, if somebody's grilling you, I can eat a cheeseburger outside. It's not a big deal. But if I'm going to go to a restaurant, I don't want, like, here come the bugs, the bees, the yellow jackets. Here come the wind. Everything's flying around. You know what I mean? It's just not, I'm not interested in that. But that's just me personally. Now, I would still go up there and be like, can I have this seat inside? Then you get the one on the inside. And then you have, quite frankly, if everybody's outside, then you have most of the restaurant to yourself and you even quieter in it. That's all. So to me, it's just a matter of, you know, if you can do both. Now, his argument about whether or not it's enjoyable and whether or not people are making their money doing it, then, you know, that's for them to understand and to decide. If it's not a moneymaker, then don't do it. And I'm fine. And that's what should be the deciding factor, not whether or not some Yahoo rides his bike up and down the road. And if a Yahoo rides his bike up and down the road, and somebody throws a trash can at him, and then the bike goes flying and hurts somebody, that's his fault, not the festival, not the alfresco dining, not the restaurants. It's their fault. And you got to drop the figurative hammer on these people because otherwise they'll just keep doing it. Remember the ride out? Remember all the ATVs and everything else and riding around? It causes chaos. You can't have that. You got to crack down on it, which the Providence police did. They were doing all kinds of stuff to get these guys, get them off the streets because it's a nightmare. Get rid of it. That's it. And then you can have nice times. Like, you can have a nice outside festival. You can have the alfresco dining. You can have the World Cup stuff. You can have drinking that goes later on in the night because people are enjoying themselves because, you know, you take care of the ne'er-do-wells. Not welcome. Anti-social behaviors, not welcome. Create our own Providence Seacot up here. All right, 438-9776. We'll come back. We'll take more of your calls. Get ready for the next hour.
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10: Colleague of mine was telling me the other day about how their Instagram feed is filled with videos, most of them kind of funny, about how grandparents and friends tend to bulldoze new parents out of the way to get to see their baby. As a dad of three daughters, I know how life really does become all about them the moment those kids are born. But I also know parents are still people too who need their own attention beyond being mom or dad. And moms, in particular in those early years, can feel especially invisible in the eyes of other people. So what can you do to stop contributing to what is known as maternal invisibility? Women we spoke to said these two things were the most helpful. When people stopped to ask how they could best support them, number one, or when they took the initiative to handle certain tasks that obviously needed to be done. I'm Dr. Sanjay Gupta, helping you live a better life.
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1: You know, what's interesting is President Trump was on Meet the Press over the weekend and went off on Kristen Welker. Started getting into a hard listen. I watched it this morning, and partially because the president's just like aggravated and screaming at this lady, not technically screaming, but yelling at her. But also because there was like some, evidently there's a lot of audio problems in it to the point where I guess there's been some sort of like some sort of back and forth between the two camps here in this case. And there's been a decision that they'll do another one because of the conditions that took place. It was a little bit like everybody was testy. I don't know what was going on. You're listening to it. You can hear like, shh, I think it was raining. They were inside a barn. It was just bizarre. But one of the things that they talked about in this, and we can play a bunch of different things here from this, from the more spicy part of all this, was this election in California. And the president's saying this thing where the election is rigged, the rest of the election is rigged, and that California is rigged, all this stuff. And, you know, of course, there's no evidence of that. There's no evidence of that. I love that whole claim that, you know, there's no evidence of that. Well, I mean, the actual what's going on is kind of like the evidence, right? Now, that doesn't mean that there's corruption in terms of like people faking votes or whatever, but the legal process is the actual insanity. Like the process that exists in California, why would you ever hold elections like that and expect people to have faith in them? You know, it's almost like it's set up so that you can say, hey, it's legally done this way. But here's so many different things that we do to just be like, it's ripe for abuse, yet we don't have any evidence that it's being abused. Well, then how would you determine whether or not it was being abused? So it's one of those weird things that it's like the presumption, anybody with a brain can look at it and go, this thing is wide open for abuse. But, okay, but is anybody doing it? I don't know. You might want to lock it up before somebody does. And so just the way that they're doing it is an absolute, of course, the left-wing haven of insanity. But on the other side of this whole thing, if people are getting hand-wringing about Spencer Pratt losing now and about maybe Steve Hilton being behind, guys, it's California. The surprising part should be if they won, not that they are losing. So they kind of mix two together. So We'll walk it through. We'll talk together about it when we come back after the top of the hour. And just want to get your take. But the way these people run elections makes Rhode Island look like it's like the tops in the country. That's coming up next.
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17: From ABC News, I'm Chuck Severson. Police are seeking two people in connection with a mass shooting over the weekend in Toledo, Ohio. 12 people injured. ABC's Pierre Thomas.
18: A local Toledo festival turns into a nightmare with people literally running for their lives in a hail of gunfire. At least two gunmen firing away. When the shooting stops, 12 people caught in the crossfire, ranging in age from 14 to 61. Two initially listed in critical condition.
19: Everybody trying to find their kids.
20: There was quite a few people that needed help. And, you know, it's a crazy sight to see.
18: The shooter's fleeing the scene. Police now in a desperate manhunt, asking for the public's help.
17: The New York Knicks watch party outside Madison Square Garden is canceled tonight for Game 3 of the NBA Final because President Trump is planning to attend the games, says the NYPD. ABC's Sherry Preston.
21: Agent Matt McCool with the U.S. Secret Service says,
22: you will see Secret Service police and special agents, transportation security officers, federal air marshals, and the NYPD and NYPD officers throughout the area.
21: What you won't see is those fans packing the streets outside the garden. That party's been moved to Bryant Park. They're also screens set up in Central Park and throughout Brooklyn.
17: Hours before the tightened security, five people were slashed yesterday at Penn Station, one of the nation's busiest train stations, just below Madison Square Garden. One person in custody. Iran and Israel say they have stopped attacks that reignited over the weekend after President Trump told Israeli Prime Minister Netanyahu not to retaliate for the latest Iranian attacks. ABC's Jonathan Carl.
0: The president is saying that his peace deal is still on the verge. He's been saying that for now months, saying only subject to ignorance or stupidity getting in the way.
17: An offshore magnitude 7.8 earthquake hit the southern Philippines today, killing at least 35 people, injuring more than 144 others, officials say. 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
2: I'm Bill Haberman in the Rye-Hi Home Improvement Specialist News Center. AAA Northeast says prices have fallen. Gas prices for a fourth consecutive week here in Rhode Island are down another 12 cents a gallon, 4.18 on average across the state. Out of the Federal Hill, a Commerce Association says he sees no ties between this weekend's motorcycle incident on a closed Atwells Avenue and dining al fresco. Says the guy who revved up his bike on a closed street, drawing new attention to critics of the al fresco dining. In sports, the Knicks look to move within a win of their first NBA title in 53 years. It's Game 3 against the Spurs in New York. U.S. Tennis Association says Roger Federer will play an exhibition at the U.S. Open in August, just days before his induction into the Tennis Hall of Fame here in Newport. I'm Bill Haberman, WPRO News. Got the latest on the highways coming up and the AccuWeather for
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27: From the Seascape Yard Guard Weather Center.
28: A mostly sunny and pleasant start to the week. Breezy with the high of 77 this afternoon. Partly cloudy tonight, the low down to 56. Mostly sunny with a steady afternoon breeze Tuesday. It'll be warmer, the high of 84. More humid Wednesday with a mix of clouds and sun, the high of 80. With WPRO's exclusive AccuWeather, I'm meteorologist Jason Catarina.
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29: Slow on the Mount Hope as the bridge work continues. Just a bit busy leaving downtown Providence on 195 East. Westbound's good heading in, and 95 is fine through downtown. Looking good as well on 295. I'm Dave Gardner with your Right Now traffic.
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13: I got a bad feeling about this.
30: Let me tell you, it's 4 days, and they aren't even close
31: that's
30: to coming
31: they,
30: up
31: that's
30: with
31: how they count
30: you know
31: the
30: why
31: votes
30: they're doing
31: California.
30: That? Because they're cheating on the election.
31: There's what? Do you have evidence to support
30: all
31: that?
30: All I have to do is look. All
31: but,
30: I have to do is
31: that's
30: look.
31: That's not evidence.
30: And I listen. And I listen to people, but, and let's see what happens.
31: But, sir, that's not evidence.
30: Do you think it's appropriate
31: that's how they
30: that they
31: count the votes in
30: Do you
31: California?
30: Think it's appropriate that they have an election, and 5 days later, they're nowhere close to picking
31: State
30: a winner?
31: State and local officials acknowledge they are slow. They're urging.
30: No, they're crooked.
31: They're urging the votes to be counted quickly. That's how they vote in California.
30: They're crooked, just like you're crooked. Your press is crooked, and Meet the Press is crooked.
31: To be fair, I'm not crooked, but let's
30: Really?
31: Let's
30: well,
31: continue.
30: You play right into their hands.
31: Let's continue.
30: You're either crooked or you're stupid.
1: Oh, and it just went down the hill from there. I'll play, if you want to hear the whole, like, there's like a 6 minute exchange. It starts off with the weaponization of government fund thing and then evolves into that conversation. But I want to play that for you because I was looking at this and, you know, it's again, one of the both Trump's superpower and his weakness is like the same thing. He simplifies things down to a baseline gut instinct that a lot of people have. And then in the simplification, there is a lack of specificity that's important to the issue, right? So, like, if you can have a broad, everybody gets the idea that a multiple week election count is a disaster for anybody's confidence in an election. I don't care who you are. If it takes you weeks, the longer it takes, it's for a bunch of different reasons. One, you think that there's mistakes being made at the very best or the very at the worst. You think people are faking things or ballots are getting found or whatever else. But it's also that, look, elections, especially now, have gotten personal to people to a point where if you're going to lose an election and you're going to have the very important things you voted for or voted against happen to you or not happen to you or happen in your society, you want to know quickly so you can move on and you can kind of, you know, pull the Band-Aid off, if you will, pretty fast. So that way everything is on the up and up and you can just move on quickly and kind of, you know, salve your wounds, take a shot of vodka and move on, you know? And with this, it's like it's just a constant day by day prodding and poking. And I don't know. It seems to me like in these strange, weird races like this, there are people on, I don't know if you call them Republican side or what they are, like the normal, the middle of the road people who think something, everybody wants like a hero story. They want like a come from behind. You never know. They're looking for like this cinematic thing. And so they think like they get brainwashed to a certain extent by social media that somehow finally California is going to get theirs and the government's going to switch over because people have finally had enough. It takes a lot, guys, for the government to actually, for people. Look at Rhode Island. Consistently underperforming and all the different things that people have, schools and this, that, and the other thing. And they don't change. There's no change. It takes a lot for people to change. It takes a lot for people to look at something different to determine, oh, yeah, maybe I'm the problem, number one. And then also to have a viable solution. You know, this guy, Spencer Pratt, he sounds great, puts out great commercials and everything else. That dude's a reality TV star. What does he know about running a city? And I would imagine the people that are like for him are like, well, the person running it ain't doing it either. So why not just throw anything at the wall and see what sticks? And that in and of itself is a depressing commentary on our society where we're just like, everybody sucks so bad. We'll just take the crazy idea and see, maybe it'll work. You ever meet the guy back in the day whose dating strategy was just to ask everybody out and eventually he'd find somebody? I mean, that's a strategy. You know? It's a strategy. We were talking about this in the office the other day. Some of my the salespeople colleagues over there, a guy was telling me, one of my sales guys was telling me a story that he used to work with a guy. That's what he did. He just, every girl that walked into the place, he'd ask him for their number. He said, never got one. I said, well, you know, eventually, I mean, out of 100, you think you hit one. I don't know. So it's like, you know, that's kind of where I guess normal people are in the world today, where they're like, all right, the guy from the Hills, isn't that what the show he was on, the Hills? Back in the 90s, he's mad about his house burning down. He's saying things I like. What could happen? What would go wrong? So, I, you know, and then you watch his social media and everybody's like, oh, this is, it's built, the momentum's building with me, so it must be building with everybody else too. And you're like far away, you're in Rhode Island, you're in, you know, you're in Ohio or something like that. You have no idea what the wackadoos are like in California. And it doesn't, so it's not surprising that the, that they might be, you know, choosing what they've always chosen. They seem to like, I mean, especially when you've got evidence, especially in Rhode Island, you have your own life. They keep choosing the same thing over and over. As a matter of fact, they go harder. The left in Rhode Island has done nothing but deliver failure after failure, disaster after disaster. And what happens? Rhode Island goes even lefter. Like that? That's a new word. I'm going lefter. You know? So, I just from the outside, I mean, with the latest update I'm looking at now, it's a, he's got this, what's this woman's? It's Los Angeles City Council member Nithya Raman is now surging past him. Now, just so you understand, this is like a, they call it a jungle primary, where everybody can run, and then like the top two people in the beginning, you know, top two people that come off the top, they run against each other for the general elections, the way it works in California. So what happens is, you have like this elongated process. Now, so what happened is, so the president's upset about it because it does look fraud. It does look crooked. It looks crooked. Now, whether or not it is crooked, like, you know, you have to define what crooked is. Is it rigged? The 2020 election was rigged. If you define rigged in a certain way. What do I mean by that? If you mean that people were stuffing fake votes into, you know, the middle of the night type of thing, I don't know that that was the case. But when I say rigged, I'm talking it was set up in a way that benefited, in this case, the Democratic Party. And how did that happen? You had a bunch of different things that went on. You had tons of money that was being spent by social media companies. You had the Hunter Biden laptop story got buried. You had the mail-in ballot thing that went on during the pandemic, where everybody and their grandmother could just, and it was all done, by the way, it was never taken up by the Supreme Court, but it was done against the Constitution. There's a constitutional argument that was said that basically, if you are going to change election rules, the only people that can change election rules are the legislatures of the states. These were done by executive orders. There was a controversy about it at the time. Everybody just kind of went through with it. They challenged it in court. The Supreme Court decided not to take it up because they don't want to get involved in elections at that time. And so it's still kind of an open question. But what happened right after the fact is the state legislatures, like Rhode Island's, just put the law into, they took it and they put it into law. So the point is moot. But there was, you know, that to any level of shenanigans that I'm aware of, that's the shenanigans I point to in the 2020 election, is that stuff. You know, social media manipulation, the pandemic itself, the manipulation of the pandemic, and then using the pandemic to justify mass mail-in voting of all kinds is suddenly changed by executive order rather than through the state legislatures to the extent that it happened in other places, happened here in Rhode Island. All right, so just, that's, you know, but that, we are where we are. It is what it is. And so now we're here in this one. And what's crazy about it is that you don't even need to do anything illegal in California for the system to be insane. The system's already built insane. So I'm looking through this stuff today, researching all this stuff, what's going on, and I'm thinking, I'm looking at it, and I'm looking and seeing that, you know, they're talking about Trump's calling California primary rigged, and in Time magazine they write the headline, here's what's really happening. And they go through the process in California. Let's work through this together, okay? They go through the whole rigmarole about who's doing it, whatever. Mail-in voting leads to delayed results. California election officials warned that counting could take longer than expected in the run-up to the vote and prepared for people to claim the delays were a result of fraud. Gavin Newsom sent a letter to election officials last month warning that misinformation could spread if results are delayed. Quote, we face an assault on our democratic values unlike anything we've seen in our lifetimes, and it's our job to safeguard those values. As of June 5th, which is a couple days ago, Over 6 million gubernatorial primary ballots had been counted, and an estimated 3 million remained to be processed. On election night, California Secretary of State Shirley Weber confirmed the delayed results are, quote, normal, and it could take weeks to get final results. We have a process that by law ensures both voting rights and the integrity of elections, so I'd call on Californians to be patient, she said. Mail-in ballots account for around 80% of votes in California. Okay? State law allows ballots to arrive up to 7 days after election day as long as they're postmarked on election day. 7 days. Do you know what the rules are in Rhode Island? We've got the mail-in ballot stuff. When's the mail-in? Early voting's 20 days ahead of the election. All the stuff. You can get mail-in ballots. Everybody's getting mail-in ballots if you want one. All the jazz that we talk about with the mail. Do you know what the rules are in Rhode Island? It's got to be in the hands of the Board of Elections by 8 p.m. on election day. So that way, we know who the winner is, like, right away, you know, with some obvious exceptions. Or pretty close, pretty soon after. These guys got 7 days. 7 days. That's after election day for the stuff just to show up as long as they're postmarked by that. According to the Secretary of State from this Time magazine article, about 13 million of the approximately 16 million votes in the 2024 presidential election in California were cast by mail. Election officials in all of California's 58 counties then have up to 30 days to count final ballots, and the California Secretary of State will certify the results on July 10th. California's the most populous state in the country, home to 23 million registered voters, and as such, election officials need ample time to count. Now get this, the curing process adds more time. What's that mean? In addition to mail ballots, the California system has one of the longest, quote-unquote, curing processes in the country, allowing voters to correct ballot issues by re-signing if their signature doesn't match during verification. When a ballot contains errors, the state gives voters 22 days to cure it, a timeline already cut by the state's assembly last year. They already cut it. It's still 22 days. California is by far from the only state that allow for ballot curing. 34 states and District of Columbia, including battleground states like Pennsylvania, Arizona, and Georgia, North Carolina, Nevada, are among others that allow for the fixes, which is part of why national elections can similarly take weeks to finalize. This is all stupidity, by the way, curing things. You know what stops this from being necessary? In-person voting. Show up, show your ID, go into the ballot box, make your pick. If you screw up something in there, you go back into, you tell the worker you screwed up something, and then you fix it right then and there, or you do a provisional ballot, whatever it is, and that's the end of that. That stops all this nonsense. Can you imagine this? So you could have weeks and weeks. So people follow, rather than having the bad news that night, they follow and they think, oh, look, here it is. Here's the trend. Oh, look, Spencer Pratt's in second place. Look, Steve Hilton, he's in first place. Then overnight, suddenly, see what happens? Suddenly, all this stuff. Blah, blah, blah, blah. I mean, and it's just the way it works. It could just be the way it works. I mean, if there's shenanigans, it could be shenanigans. This, but I have no idea. I mean, I don't have proof that there are shenanigans. But I'm not out there investigating it either. So, you know, investigate it, see if there are. If you can find a way to prove that there's shenanigans, you can blow the whole thing up. Other than that, this is a dopey, silly, stupid way of doing business that just allows for people to think that there's stuff going on. And that's not how this stuff is meant to be. 80% mail-in ballot. My God. Show up in person, do your thing, and that's it. I can't tell you how crucial it is to people think. Look, these elections are very personal to people. They get angry about these things. There's a lot of bad stuff going on. And so what they do is they think this is a bunch of nonsense. And that there's the invisible hand of such and such. This, we don't have enough trust in our society for this kind of thing. We just don't. We don't have it. Can you imagine this? So look, my phone number is 438-9776. This should make you feel good about Rhode Island system. Yeah, you can do mail-in ballots and everything else in Rhode Island. They can even do ballot harvesting in Rhode Island. But guess what? It's got to be all in by 8 p.m. on election night. It's got to be all in there. And it's got to be done. So you're not waiting weeks and weeks and weeks for election results. Can you imagine this? All right, 438-9776. We'll take your calls when we come back.
0: Matt Allen.
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31: Yeah, just to be very clear, there's no evidence of what you're saying, but let me ask you about Todd Blanche.
15: There's nothing but evidence. The election was rigged. It was a dirty election. And it's happening again right now in California.
31: You've never presented evidence.
15: It's happening right now in California. Right now, it's look at what's
31: Where's
15: happening
31: the
15: in California.
31: To that?
30: It's the Republicans 4 days.
31: Are doing well in California.
30: California, it's no, they're not. They're dropping fast because it's a rigged election.
1: There's the president on Meet the Press over the weekend. I guess, by the way, just so you know, with that Meet the Press thing, we got hot and heavy. Nick, this is number. Can we play number 10? I guess they had some kind of weird rainstorm thing. There was some audio issues when I reported was reported in this whole thing, and I guess they, you know, he left. He was pissed. He's like, oh, let's get out of here. You guys are a bunch of, you know, whatever, fake news, corrupt, all this stuff. And then she came on as a kind of addendum to the tape here towards the end, and this is what she said. Listen to this.
30: Thank you, darling. Have a good time.
31: Mr. President, let's please. I traveled all the way to Wisconsin.
30: I've sat in the rain with you.
31: I know.
30: I've sat in the rain with you for an hour. On and off in the rain, and I've given you enough time. You ought to straighten out your press, because you know what?
31: Mr. President,
30: a country can never be great with a dishonest press.
31: Listen, we traveled all the way to Wisconsin for this interview. I spoke with President Trump on Saturday, and we both acknowledged the complications during the interview posed by the rain. He agreed to sit down with me for another Meet the Press interview.
1: All right, so there you go. Looks like they kissed and made up after the fact. But the idea that there's, you know, it's rigged, I mean, define rigged, right? The elections in California are unbelievably stupid. And... you know, there's a difference between whether or not something is ripe for some shenanigans versus whether or not the shenanigans are actually happening. So in order to make the actual, the Constitution says the states determine their own, the process of their own elections. Should that change? Should there be a standard by which federal elections are handled? Versus, like, if you want to have 55 days to vote on governor and state legislature, you can go ahead and do that. But for a federal election or something like that, we should do something different. I don't know. But all I'm saying is that for anybody in the world, anybody who thinks that this is the way to run a railroad, the way like California does things, I don't know what planet you live on. I mean, is it irrational for anybody? Forget about the, you know, MAGA versus non-MAGA, all that. Any normal human being looks and says that almost every other state in the country can have all this kind of mail-in voting and everything else and get their election results relatively quickly. And yet we can't, because we have, you know, if you change your mind, or if there's a mistake, or if, hey, we checked your ballot, your signature doesn't match. Want to sign it again? Wink, wink, wink, wink. Oh, by the way, if you mail it late, we'll give you 7 days to get it in. I mean, my God, this is like, I love how everybody talks about our democracy like this is this sacred thing and the sacred right to vote. It's so sacred and so important to people. They can't muster enough energy to get a freaking mail ballot in on time that they're going to literally what? They're going to wait till the very end. Why are you waiting till the very end to mail your mail-in ballot? Why is that? Well, I want to have to see the campaign all the way through. Right. How about we just go ahead and get to the ballot box then? I mean, really, if you're sending out your ballot on election day, going to the post office to get it stamped, do you really give a damn? Honestly? Yes, Matt, that's a sign I give a damn, because I made it special. All right, then why can't, if you can go to the mailbox or the post office to get your thing postmarked on the last day of the election, how about you get your rear end to the ballot box and actually vote? It's so dumb. And then what it does is it takes a society that is not, you know, that's not trustworthy or trusting, I should say, of each other, and gives everybody all sorts of opportunities to point out and just assume that bad things have happened. And because it reeks of it. It just reeks of it. So anyway, look, my number's 4389776. You know, is that a rigged election when you have a system that's set up that's insane? It's tough, right? It looks like it could be, but I have no proof that it is. We'll talk more about it next.
16: ABC News, I'm Chuck Sievertson. Two people are being sought in connection with a mass shooting over the weekend in Toledo, Ohio. ABC's Pierre Thomas.
17: When the shooting stops, 12 people caught in the crossfire, ranging in age from 14 to 61. Two initially listed in critical condition.
18: Everybody trying to find their kids.
19: It was quite a few people that needed help.
4: You know, it's a crazy sight to see.
17: The shooters fleeing the scene.
16: That at an annual festival. The New York Knicks watch party outside Madison Square Garden is canceled for Game 3 of the NBA Final because President Trump is planning to attend the games, says the NYPD. Security is being boosted by federal and local law enforcers. Iran and Israel say they have stopped attacks after President Trump told Israeli Prime Minister Netanyahu not to retaliate for the latest Iranian attacks. An offshore magnitude 7.8 earthquake hit the southern Philippines today, killing at least 35 people, injuring more than 140 others, officials say. This is ABC News.
6: From the Seascape Yard Guard Weather Center.
18: A mostly sunny and pleasant start to the week. Breezy with the high of 77 this afternoon. Partly cloudy tonight, the low down to 56. Mostly sunny with a steady afternoon breeze Tuesday. It'll be warmer at the high of 84. More humid Wednesday with a mix of clouds and sun, a high of 80. With WPRO's exclusive AccuWeather, I'm meteorologist Jason Caterina.
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19: Slow on the Mount Hope with the bridge work. The work continues on the outbound side of the Jamestown 138 West, so just a little bit slow there. Really not that bad. A good ride through downtown Providence on 95. 295 is looking...
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35: Making sure your kids get enough sleep. It's one of the most important things you can do for them as a parent, and yet it's often overlooked. Not only does sleep in the early years set the stage for mental and physical health, it also creates the foundation for how one sleeps later in life. That's according to the National Sleep Foundation. Now, that organization recommends 14 to 17 hours a night for newborns, 12 to 15 for infants, 11 to 14 for toddlers, 10 to 13 for preschoolers, and 9 to 11 for school-aged children. When it's age appropriate, start by talking to your kids about why sleep is important. It helps their body grow, helps their brains learn, helps their mood stay steady. Don't underestimate the importance of a routine. You can even narrate what you're doing step by step to help them along the way. I'm Dr. Sanjay Gupta, helping you live a better life.
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2: And in terms of cordiality of their conversation, back and forth testy part of it. Evidently in the background was that there was a lot of bad conditions audio-wise, and they're in a rainy barn, and it was all this. And so later on, she says in the interview, as she sigs out of it, she signs off on it. She's like, yeah, we agreed to do it again in the future, that the thing was difficult to deal with. But ultimately, look, the guy lost his cool with her. They started talking about his weaponization fund. He still wanted, he thinks that it's a good idea, but it's not going to get approved, basically. But he goes into the whole January, the way the people, the January Sixers were handled by the government, crooked cops. I was going to play some of that for you too. But in this case, I was just, after watching that, talking about the crooked, California election, I'm looking like, oh, how's this process work? They got I know they had the primary where everybody just gets involved in the people, the top two votes, they get to run against each other coming up no matter what their party is, in November. And, you know, again, like Charlie Brown football getting pulled off of them, the conservatives or people who are, you know, sane-minded, looking to see if there's going to be some sort of change from the radical left in California, thinking that this is Spencer Pratt guy is going to do it, or this Steve Hilton guy might do it, looking for some sort of, like, you know, Rudy-type story with a comeback of the underdog. Like, you got to remember, it's an underdog thing, and it's most likely not going to happen. So they see that, they get convinced it's going to happen on the internet by, you know, social media algorithms or God knows what they're watching. And then when it doesn't happen, they think that there's some shenanigans going on. Well, the reason why they think some of the shenanigans are going on is because the process is so, it's like, is this a bug or a feature, right? That's the question. Is this thing that looks broken and corrupt, is that a bug or a feature? Is it just happens to be this way and there's a mistake in it? Or is it featured so that when you look at the situation, you see it's taking weeks to figure this out? That, you know, there's a potential manipulation going on inside it. Now, whether or not it's actually happening, look, I don't know that there's anybody found any evidence of it. You know, but this is the way that they do elections in California. It's insane that anybody, let's assume best of intents or best of outcomes. Let's assume for a second that anybody, that nobody's doing anything wrong. All right? Just by the way it looks, can people have confidence in that election? Just by the way it looks. How does it look? You take weeks to count these things. When you have a mail-in ballot, they can wait 7 days for the ballot to get in. As long as it's postmarked, first of all, what the hell's going on with the mail? But it's postmarked. I'm mailing something within my own state, and it takes 7 days to get there. As long as it's postmarked by election day, right, then they'll count 7 days out. On top of that, sometimes you get days worth of like 22 days to fix mistakes or to cure the ballot. So if you get like a misrepresented signature or signature doesn't match a match up, the one they got on file, you can re-sign it to have the match. By the way, those signature matching things are so stupid. There's got to be a better way to do things. They do it in Rhode Island too. That's the same reason why you had the shadiness with the, you know, the signature thing with the lieutenant governor. You know, you can sometimes tell that the signatures don't match, but my signature doesn't look the same when I'm from one. I could sign two checks and have two different signatures. So signature verification is a joke. And this issue to me is not so much one of whether or not there's actual corruption in terms of the law being broken, but that the law sucks in California. And if we're going to have a situation now where nobody trusts each other, then you can't have these fun little things where we let everybody do whatever they want all the time, because then nobody trusts anything. And just on its face, now, that's just because something looks corrupt doesn't mean it's actually corrupt. And that's the problem with the president. He just assumes that it is and just says it. That's a problem when your president should.

0: do that. You should have actual evidence of it. You can say it looks corrupt as hell, and we should have an investigation. What the hell's going on in there? But this has been going on forever. There's some place, I think it's a, is it Washington State that does 100% mail-in ballots? And even they don't have this problem, I don't think. Jack is in Providence. Jack, you're on WPRO. Hi, Jack.
1: Hey, Matt. I agree that it needs to be. I mean, what they should do is probably in California, you got to postmark it 10 days before the election day or something like that.
0: But, well, like do what Rhode Island does. Like, you can have a mail-in ballot, but you got to make sure it's there before, on election day by 8 o'clock so it can be counted. You know what I mean? And, yeah, if you can't get it there, if you're not confident, then you can drop it off in a drop box. I mean, what else can we do, Jack, for people with the voting? I swear to God, where did we cross the Rubicon here? Where was the Rubicon crossed when we decided that people were too stupid to deal with the issues that to deal with the system we had my entire life until I was like, 5 years ago?
1: Well, I think society has changed. A lot of people are commuting far. I'm in Boston on some days from 4 in the morning to 9 at night. If it's a Tuesday, I'm not voting unless I do a mail. So how about Europe when you do Saturday or Sunday voting? We won't do that. Why do we have a Tuesday?
0: Sounds good to me. I mean, you bring up a great point. If you're driving around or whatever, okay, fine. So then would more than one day help you, even if it wasn't a Saturday or Sunday? Would like a Monday, Tuesday help?
1: Yeah, probably. But why aren't we doing weekends when more people than not can take time to vote? So that's what Europe does, and that's what we should do. And the other thing is, I love how Trump, none of this came up until Trump lost the election and can't face it. So it's fraudulent if he loses or the GOP loses. But if he wins, it's not fraudulent. What kind of logic is that? That makes no sense at all.
0: Well, I would say that, what'd you say? I'm sorry?
1: Is it fraudulent or not? So if the GOP wins, it's not fraudulent? So the last election, it wasn't fraudulent because Trump won? You can't have it both ways.
0: Well, I mean, you can have some look, I get your point. I take your point. But that doesn't mean because one election was rigged and I'm saying it was rigged. You know, I'm just saying in the way that he's talking about. I'm not agreeing with it. I just don't follow. Your logic doesn't work either. There can be an election that could be rigged. That doesn't mean all of them are. What I mean?
1: Come on. It was a federal election. He said one was rigged, one wasn't.
0: Right. No, I'm not arguing that. I'm not arguing that.
1: He's wrong. He perpetuates it, and all the GOP continues it.
0: He believes it. He believes that it was rigged. He believes it was stolen, and he has not yet recanted on that. It is what it is.
1: The last one wasn't, though.
0: Yes.
1: The last one
0: wasn't. Yeah, he thinks that the other one's fine.
1: That one was good. Okay, now I got it. Yeah.
0: No, I thank you for the, I appreciate it. I don't want to sit there and argue this, because I'm not arguing something that I believe. I'm just telling you that just because one was rigged doesn't mean they're all rigged. You know what I'm saying? So I get his point. I get what he's trying to say. But just because one was done, you can have something where one look, you got the, what was the election that Kennedy was in? They say widely that, was it Kennedy versus Nixon? Was it Kennedy versus Nixon? That Nixon was faced with the idea that they had stolen, was it Chicago? Like, there was some, I forget, I don't remember the details of the actual story, but they were literally thinking that he could challenge it and prove that there was, some shenanigans that went on. I think it was in Chicago that helped lead to Nixon's loss in the election. Now, does that mean every election he decided not to do it for the good of the country, if I remember correctly? He's like, I'm not going to bother. I just lost. I'm going to take it and move on. So, it doesn't mean all of them are like that. Just like with the 2000 election with the hanging chads and everything else, people say that was all crooked with the Supreme Court and getting involved. Not all of them are like that. So you can say one election is not. And look, to his point, I don't necessarily disagree that when you win, you're not going to complain about it. You know what I mean? You're going to take it. Peter's in a car. Peter, you're WPRO. Hi, Peter.
2: Hi, Matt.
0: Hey.
2: Actually, you're absolutely right about the Kennedy. He was my boyhood hero, but I learned later on in life that they stole that election. But all you need to know about North Korea Fornia is that
0: North Korea Fornia. I don't know why that tickled me when you said that.
2: That's what it's become. In fact, Gavin Newsom even said, when Spencer Pratt was making a big run here, even said, we're going to find a way to win. And all anyone needs to know about fraud in California is that on election night, Mithya Raman was 15 points behind Karen Bass and 9 points behind Spencer Pratt. She basically conceded in tears, crying, conceding that she lost this race, okay? Never in American history, even in California history, has the third-place finisher garnered more votes than the front runner in mail ballots. I mean, this is, like, beyond the pale. They want evidence that has never, ever happened, that she would get more votes than everybody to vault over Spencer Pratt. This is an absolute fraud in California. This is why
0: they're going to have to investigate it and find proof of it so that they can say this is what happened. And, you know, absent that, what are we going to say? You know what I mean? I mean, you can feel that way if you want to. And I think a lot of it is that the process, like this stuff is, you know, it happens in Rhode Island. Remember at first, like, you know, the first tranche of things come out, they come out and they're like, oh my God, look at this. And it's, it depends on where you count. You get a mini version of this on election night in Rhode Island where Cranston gets caught first or something. Then the city comes, then Providence comes in and forget it. You know what I mean? It's over.
2: Yeah, but she is getting more votes than the woman who crushed on election. This has never happened, Matt. This has never happened.
0: When you say explain to me again. What are you talking about? Say it again. The city councilwoman.
2: To ensure that she gets in the runoff and not Spencer Pratt, they are banking more votes for her than the winner on election. That never, ever happened. Not when you're 15 points behind. That's absolutely unheard of. This is why Governor Newsom said, we will find a way to win. They mailed ballots to every voter without even requesting it, Matt. Without even requesting a ballot, not checking who's alive, where they live. There were millions of ballots mailed. This is the biggest scam in the world. California, let me tell you something, Matt. Throughout my life, I'm almost 70, okay? California was always a red state.
0: Mm-hmm.
2: Why do you think it's a blue state? Because they allowed an invasion. In the 90s, there was a book called Mexifornia.
0: Mm-hmm.
2: And this author predicted what is going to happen if they don't stem illegal immigration. And California is a mess. The most beautiful state. I've been there many times. I'll never go again and give them another dime. It's a disgrace. It's a disaster. The city's a disgraceful, filthy, rotten. And they want to do this to the whole country. That's why they opened the border under Biden. They want to do this to the whole country.
0: Well, let me tell you, this is a situation. I cannot believe that anybody with a brain in their head allows this election system to exist. Peter, thanks. For people who are citizens there, like, I would demand change. I mean, you gotta be kidding me. But they like it, evidently. It's crazy. It's a crazy system. Now, listen. But here's the thing. You may think that this number, that number. Look, it's California. I don't know what to tell you. You know what I mean? It's like, it's California. They're going to put, like, supposedly conservative person in. I mean, the last Republican they had was Arnold Schwarzenegger. And that's mostly because it was Arnold Schwarzenegger, I would imagine. Because they know who he was. A movie star. They know who he is. They felt comfortable with him. No, he's not a hardcore right winger. All this. So I don't know. But, you know, if you want to have an investigation, you can find evidence that there's some kind of cabal of people taking, you know, homeless people's names and putting them on fake ballots and then submitting them and getting counted. You got to be able to prove that in a court of law. You know, but this system in general is so, it's like, I don't know how you can tolerate it. Waiting forever. The longer it goes on, the more people thinking somebody's doing something shady. You know? Because it just doesn't seem right. You got to be able to know this stuff, like, quickly. Sam's in Pawtucket. Sam, you're on WPRO. Hi, Sam.
3: Good afternoon, Matt.
0: Good afternoon,
3: Sam. I'm just sitting here listening to all this, and I'm California dreaming, you know? California, hey, Even the dead people have hope.
0: It's like The Walking Dead.
3: In Chicago in 1960 between Nixon and Kennedy. They said it was razor thin.
0: Yep.
3: But they went down to the crypts and some dead folks voted, and Kennedy slid in.
0: Yeah, and I believe it was given to Nixon, wasn't it? The idea that was saying, listen, we can contest this, and I think his aide said to him, we think we can make a case that this thing was screwy, and he said, no, I don't want to do it. I'm not going to put the country through. I'm just going to move on. So it was
3: an honorable move. When you think about it, through all his presidency and the controversy that got him impeached, instead of going through the impeachment process, he resigned. You could say whatever you want about
0: Nixon. Well, he was about to get impeached. Yeah. He didn't get impeached, I don't think. Yeah,
3: yeah. He was an honorable man, and he was an intelligent dude when it came to foreign policy. If you ever watched any of the podcasts with his speeches on foreign policy.
0: Mm-hmm. Yeah, I mean, I'm just my point is saying that just because it happened one time doesn't always mean it doesn't mean it's happening all the time. And so that was just trying to clarify something with the last caller who talked about it. He was criticizing Trump, which is fine. I just, just because one is doesn't mean they all are. You know what I mean? But
3: Trump's going to carry that grudge forever.
0: Yeah, I mean, look, there was a lot of unfairness in that election, whether or not things were stolen in terms of fake votes. You got to be able to prove that. But, there's some people that have tried and here and there, but the Supreme Court never took up the idea of whether or not executive order-driven mail-in balloting was constitutional. And now it's kind of a pointless to even bring it up because it's all been passed by the legislature anyway, so it's all done. So it's a moot point at this point. But, you got that, then you got the manipulation of social media companies censoring the Hunter Biden laptop story to a certain extent. That kind of thing, you can make the case on that. But as, people put in fake ballots and fake, in the middle of the night, all this stuff, got to be able to prove it. And so there you go. All right, 438-9776. The California voting system is crazy. You're next.
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0: 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I don't know about you, but the air conditioning was on this weekend. 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I got a lot of space in my attic. 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
9: How often do you stop to wonder whether you should share something that's revealing, maybe even embarrassing, with a partner, a friend, or even your boss? In her new book called Revealing, The Underrated Power of Oversharing, behavioral scientist Leslie John says doing just that can help you deepen relationships that are vital to your life. We need people to trust us in order to get things like love, friendship, and career success. That's what she told us. When you make yourself vulnerable by revealing something sensitive, it does make other people trust you. In turn, when you ask someone to reveal something about themselves, showing that interest will generally lead someone to like you more. Why? Because people like to be asked about themselves, she says. It also signals that they are discriminating and choosy, but in a good way. I'm Dr. Sanjay Gupta, helping you live a better life.
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0: All right, so the state of Rhode Island passed its, there was a debate and a budget debate on Friday. The millionaire's tax was included in the budget. And I don't find the arguments against it to be very good, quite frankly. And I'm going to ask you about that. And I'm also going to ask you about something else that's summertime involved. I'm venturing into something that I have not ventured into in many years. And I think I need to use the human Google, which is the WPRO audience, to get great advice on how to do things the right way. We'll talk about that next on the Matt Allen Show. Stay right there.
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12: From ABC News, I'm Chuck Sievertson. Iran and Israel say they have stopped attacks after President Trump told Israeli Prime Minister Netanyahu not to retaliate for the latest Iranian attacks, but the Israeli leader did anyway. ABC's Jonathan Carl.
13: The president has been up very early this morning posting on social media, pleading with both of them to stop the attacks. He is trying to salvage what is left of his ceasefire, clearly worried not just about the Iranian actions, but that his ally, Benjamin Netanyahu, the Israeli prime minister, will blow up what is left of those peace talks.
12: Ukraine saying Russian drone strikes at a nuclear fuel storage facility near Chernobyl, but radiation levels are stable. Ukraine retaliating with its own drones. Russia's lost at least 500,000 troops in the war, says ABC's Ian Pannell in Moscow.
14: We have managed to speak to some people here, including some who said, look, they supported Vladimir Putin. They thought that there was a justification for the start of the war, but now there are doubts.
12: Two people are being sought in connection with a mass shooting over the weekend at a summer festival in Toledo, Ohio. 12 people injured. Update on the still-not-over California primary, a week since the final votes were cast. On the L.A. mayoral contest, ABC's Trevor Ault.
15: In California, 80% of votes are mail-in, and there are still many more votes that are still coming in. We don't exactly know how many more are left, but based on the trends we're seeing, we are likely going to have a runoff election in November in Los Angeles between two Democrats, Karen Bass and Nithya Raman.
12: An offshore magnitude 7.8 earthquake hit the southern Philippines today, killing at least 35 people, injuring more than 140 others, officials say. Wall Street has been clawing back some of its sell-off from last week. Major indexes are mixed. The Dow lower, the S&P and NASDAQ higher. Oil prices are higher following fighting between Israel and Iran, but they have come off their peaks from overnight. 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
16: I'm Bill Haberman in the Rye High Home Improvement Specialist News Center. The Bristol County DA in Mass says it was a 23-year-old Dartmouth man killed, passenger in a car that careened off Old Fall River Road and into a tree Sunday afternoon. In Johnston, meantime, police say a 36-year-old town man was killed. This was in that motorcycle crash Saturday afternoon on Route 6. In WPR Sports, Red Sox and Yankees open up series on the road tonight. Boston has the first of three against the Rays at the Trop. The Yankees kick off a three-game series against the Guardians at Cleveland. I'm Bill Haberman, WPR News. Got the latest on the highways coming up in the AccuWeather forecast.
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9: 20 years ago, the average attention span was about 2.5 minutes. Today, it's just 47 seconds. Pretty disconcerting. That's according to new research out of UC Irvine. But really, this isn't our fault, at least not entirely. We can blame technology and the world around us. Attention, it turns out, is not an unlimited resource. You only have so much of it to give. Start paying more attention to what times of the day you seem to be at your mental peak. Try to knock out the more complicated stuff during that time. It's also important to take breaks every so often so you can more easily lock in when you're trying to concentrate. One expert said, even trying to visualize where you want to end your day with everything all wrapped up or with tons left to do, that can act as a real motivator. I'm Dr. Sanjay Gupta, helping you live a better life.
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28: From the Seascape Yard Guard Weather Center.
29: A mostly sunny and pleasant start to the week. Breezy with the high of 77 this afternoon. Partly cloudy tonight, the low down to 56. Mostly sunny with a steady afternoon breeze Tuesday. It'll be warmer, the high of 84. More humid Wednesday with a mix of clouds and sun, the high of 80. With WPRO's exclusive AccuWeather, I'm meteorologist Jason Catarina.
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30: You're on the brakes in the 610 inbound just before downtown. A little bit busy leaving downtown on 195 East. Slow on the Mount Hope with the bridge work there. 146 is okay, though, and so is 295. I'm Dave Gardner with your Right Now traffic.
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13: I got a bad feeling about this.
0: All right, listen, this is a little summertime fun. Can we have a little quick summertime fun competition? I need you guys bad. I need you so bad. People who used to listen to me at night, I used to be on, people don't know this, I used to be on from 6 p.m. till 9 p.m. every night here in WPRO back in the day. I started that show 2008-ish, 2007. And 2007, I'm on at night 5 days a week, and it was so much fun. I loved being on at night because we get away with all kinds of crazy things. And people would call in. It was wild. It's just not every night, but some nights it was wild. We had a conversation one time. You remember, I'll never forget this. Do you remember a couple of years ago, you know that site Ashley Madison? AshleyMadison.com was a website. I don't know if it's still around or not. Was a website. It was basically a dating website for married people. Like, married people would go on there and find people to cheat with. It's like if Satan created a dating website, that was it, right? So it's completely evil, whatever. They had a data breach where all the people who were on it had their personal information leaked to the public. And then somebody created a database, so you could go through, and I remember doing this. There were certain people that I know, man, that were on that thing. One person specifically, and it was very funny. But there were people that were on that, and you could find out who their name was. So I talked about it one night on my show, and some woman called in. She's like, yeah, my husband's on it. And she told me the whole story about her husband being on it, but she knew he was on it. And that she was mad at him because, not because of the being on the site, but because he worked at in some kind of town capacity in Connecticut. For a town, he was some kind of like DPW guy or something like that. I don't remember exactly what it was. And now it was going to be embarrassing for him, and he might lose his job over it or whatever else if anybody found out. But she encouraged him to use it because they had an open marriage. And I remember sitting there. I think we arranged for her. I think she was messaging me online about it, telling the story. And I said, I would love to know how this works. We had her talking about for like an hour. About what it's like having an open marriage and why. It was wild. So that's the kind of weird stuff that would happen at night. So, but one of the things that we would talk about at night, and I was involved in at the time, and was like right after I'd gotten married, my wife and I moved into her grandfather's house. He was, at the time, he's no longer with us, but he was moving into a facility because he had Parkinson's and couldn't take care of himself anymore. And so they moved him to a facility, nursing home. And there was just going to be this wide open house. And we just got married and we were figuring out where we were going to live and all that stuff. So my father-in-law, who was his son, was very generous and said, you guys can just live here if you want to. Just take care of the place and pay for the stuff and whatever. And you can just live there. And so for two or three years, we lived in this house. It was like a one-floor ranch, very well kept. It was a great, we saved a ton of money. It was just awesome. So one of the things he had in the backyard was a garden. And so I said, I want to expand this thing. I'm going full on garden, old school. The thing was probably, I don't know. By the time I rototilled it all and did it all up, I want to say that it was probably, I don't know, maybe 12, 15, 15 feet by 8 feet, maybe 15 by 8, I guess. I don't know. So we had tomatoes in there. I had the green bean. And then, so I was telling the story on the air all the time. And my buddy Sal from Little Compton would call in. We'd talk about it. And I was telling, I was getting inundated with groundhogs. And every night was a story about me fighting the groundhog. To the point, and rabbits and groundhogs. I went full out, guys. This was a in-ground garden. It was in the ground, so I bought the fencing. I dug down the fencing, angled it out so that they couldn't dig down into the thing. We had a scarecrow, not a scarecrow, like a fake owl on the thing. We did all this stuff. These suckers, between the groundhogs, I don't know how they got in. But I really don't know how the rabbits got in. I'd look outside and I'd see a rabbit eating my peas. I just wanted to grow peas. My son was just born. I was trying to make I was getting Mr. Organic, trying to get grow some green peas and give them to him for, fresh vegetables. I think I got one bowl of peas out of it because the rabbits would eat the hell out of everything. And I remember being so mad one time. I literally had a pitchfork and I threw it at a rabbit hoping to get him. He escaped. He jumped through the rabbit fence that I had put in, literally right through the holes in the rabbit fence. So and then eventually the powdery mildew got a hold of some stuff, everything. I got so frustrated with this. I went and bought, my hand to God, I bought coyote urine. And I think it was Tony DeJesus from New England Pest Control told me, if you get, you're going to laugh, a tampon, soak it in coyote urine, and tie it to the corner of the garden, the animals will stay away because they smell it. I do this, okay? Religiously, I can smell the damn coyote. It's so strong. First day I do it, I'm sitting there. I mean, picture this, what this looks like. There's tampons soaked in coyote urine hanging from the corners of my garden, okay? And I go back in the house, I look out the back window, and there's a feral cat of some kind of sitting there sniffing it going out there. And it was drawing animals in. So I don't know if I got the wrong stuff. They gave me something else. And I'm out there squirting these things, reapplying on a regular basis. I'm like, what have I become? And these suckers are in there and they're, it's just these, the groundhogs. I trapped one of them. You're not supposed to do this, by the way. But I was informed after the fact that I did it. I trapped them and removed them and let them go. You're not supposed to trap the things and remove them. You're supposed to kill them. With an approved pest control person who does it in the right way, you're not supposed to trap them. You're supposed to kill them. Because moving them screws with things, I don't know. But I did that. In the cover of night, I was trapping this sucker. I put him in a have-a-heart trap. I covered it with a blanket. Thing harping at me. Bring him to some faraway field. Open up the thing. Let him loose. It was my whole summer. This is what I was doing almost all my summer. How many tomatoes did I get? About 12. So I got some green beans. I tried growing carrots. Carrots sucked. I can't grow carrots. I've tried it five times. I don't know what it is with carrots. They don't go all the way down. They don't grow right. They get crooked. They get cockeyed. They get five. They have they're all they're double the whammy. I don't know what's going on with carrots. I think you have to grow them in nothing. You have to grow them in very loose soil so that they grow properly. I see other people, they pull carrots up. They're like, yeah. Me, I can't get it done. I don't know what it is. The soil was messed up. I got, the powdery mildew took over the cucumber plants and that ruined everything. Died. I was very sad. See, and it's been years. I'm not touching. I'm not doing it again. It took me off of it. So, guess what? Now in my yard, as a Mother's Day present, I got my wife, because she wanted raised beds, garden beds. The way our yard is, I don't have a flat spot. My thing's all hilly, so we have to do garden beds. And our soil is a complete mess. It's just rocks. So we did I got raised beds for Mother's Day for my wife. 2 4x8 beds. So my past 2 weekends have been filling these things up, putting down first cardboard. You put you build these, they're made of metal. The metal beds, you put cardboard down first. I figure there's some kind of I don't know if it's a Norwegian method or something like that. I don't know what it is. You put a bunch of wood, rotted wood in there. If you can find it from the woods, I'm pulling branches out of things, old firewood I have, throwing it all in there, old logs. Then you put down either leaves or grass clippings. In this case, I went to Harbor Freight. I went to Tractor Supply and bought straw, bedding for horses and stuff. I dumped that in there. And then I got delivered over the weekend a mix of 50-50 loam compost, and then mixed into that some peat moss or whatever it is, the stuff that's, I forget the name of it, to make it loose. My whole weekend was me and my son hoofing like cartloads of this dirt and dumping it into the beds. We finally got it all set. And then my wife goes out yesterday, buys her plants. We got the tomatoes in the ground, cucumbers in the ground, peppers in the ground. We ran out of room. So ever since this happened, like I did the soil test. The soil is just a little bit acidic, which I think is normal for New England. And it's a little acidic and it's good for, it's right in the range where, according to the materials, cucumbers, peppers, and tomatoes thrive in this acidic soil. I haven't done the potash, phosphorus, there's other tests. I got a whole soil test kit I'm going to do. I'm starting early. I'm going to try and treat preventatively with neem oil for the pests and for the mildew and the mold and everything else. I got straw that I put down on the dirt around the plant so that it doesn't touch the dirt and the things don't get the mildew and the disease from the thing. Next thing it is later on the next day or two, I'm going to put some fencing around it so that the deer can't get it. I don't know if the deer will eat tomato plants or not, but we have never had any problems with deer touching those things. I don't know why. But now I'm getting inundated. Right? I'm inundated with videos of these things, people telling me to trim almost every leaf off of these plants. They want me to get this. I know this thing about the suckers with the tomato plants, but now people are saying, don't take the suckers off, take the branch below the sucker and do that. I saw one guy, once you get a certain size of a pepper plant, you take the whole bottom third and you rip the leaves off of it. I'm getting all this stuff, like they're cutting these things off and I'm going, I don't know what's right. And I don't trust these internet people. I think they're just trying to screw with me. They're chopping everything off. One of the pepper plants, top them. What does that mean? Take the top and cut it right off and then it'll grow out more and you'll have more peppers. So what I'm going to do is I'm going to go out there and I'm going to start cutting this stuff around. And next thing you know, everything will be dead. Because I did the wrong thing. So that's where I'm coming. This is going to be a thing now this summer. We got all kinds of tomato plants, indeterminate and determinate, which I never knew what that meant before. Now I do. The determinate means you get one crop. That's it. Whatever it produces, that's the end of it, and it dies. Indeterminate means it just keeps going until the frost. It'll keep growing. I've got regular cucumbers and then pickling cucumbers, and I'm going to put a trellis in there so they can grow up and over the two beds, so it'll be like a little archway in between the beds. So I want to know from, I need some old school people. I want some old school gardeners out there. What do I do to make this a success? What do I do so that way I can get beautiful amounts of, I got Roma tomatoes coming up, we've got some of the San Marzano tomatoes that we put in there. Big boys. We got what's the other one she said? The Sweet 100s, which is supposed to be like, it just keeps growing and growing and growing. We got cherry tomatoes. We've got purple peppers. I've got red peppers. I've got cucumbers. What do I got to do? Please help me. I'm begging you. I don't think I have to worry about the woodchuck because like, it's a raised bed and it's high. They can't get in there. But I do have a lot of vermin in my area. I got chipmunks. I got something digging in my front garden beds. I saw a mole over there the other day. It was in that where those beds used to be. I was cutting grass over there. The thing and ran away. There's a lot of critters. I live in the woods. So would you please, with the gardeners, green thumbers, will you please call me 43? I want old Italian guys. I think you guys know. I didn't bury a fish with the tomatoes, so I didn't do that. But I know some people do that too. So look, my phone number is 438-9776. I need a list. Should I do the pruning thing? Yes or no? I don't know. And I want this to be successful so that I spent a lot of money in this bed and the dirt. And by the way, if you're ever up against it and you want to do a raised garden bed, do not go to the store and buy bags of dirt. Because I did the comparison. My local nursery, my local, like, you know, the guys that come and drop the mulch off and stuff like that, I had a yard of compost and a yard of loam mixed together, delivered with everything, was like $98. and it was way more than I needed. They got a heavy shovel over there. They got a heavy scoop. If I was going to buy that in the store, it would have cost me like $200-something. I don't do that. Go with your local place. You're going to save some money. All right. My number, 438-9776. And then there's the bugs and the mold and the mildew. What am I going to do? You tell me when we come back, and hopefully I'll get some good advice next. Stay right there.
24: 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WPRO. 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
0: Ladies and gents, and does Oakley Home Access do anything for people's gardens? 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
0: And just like, it's just what I figure, the toilet bowl line is filled with people just busting my chops. If you spray all your plants with bleach, you'll get rid of the insects. Don't forget to play Barry Manilow music. They'll cross-breathe faster. Thank you. With friends like you, who needs enemies? I'll just use the internet. Tell me to chop them all off. All right. Thomas is in Providence. Thomas, what do you got for me? Give me some advice on the tomatoes and cucumbers and whatnot.
8: Matty boy. Listen, in the wintertime, I do my own homemade sausage and my homemade wine. In the summertime, this is what I did with my garden 5 years ago, Matt. I dug all the dirt and the grass out. I built a box around the area I wanted to put it. I filled it with dirt, and every year I fill it with mixture of dirt and manure. That's the key. I don't test the soil. I don't do anything. Around the boxes, right, mm-hmm. I have four spotlights that are motion. So if the animals come near, the spotlights go on, they take off, okay? Then what I do is, all I do is water it, right? I grow tomatoes, lettuce, cucumbers, squash, and basil. When I tell you, Matt, last year I couldn't get rid of the tomatoes fast enough. I had them all the way up.
0: But this is what I'm saying. I know people that are like you. They got the. How do you do it? My neighbor gave me a ton of tomatoes last week. I can't do it.
8: I water them every day, Matt. I water the crap out of it. Keep them nice and cool. Keep them watered. And that's it. I didn't even put trestles up for my cucumbers, Matt. I let them grow along the ground. And oh my God, the cucumbers were coming up like crazy. My lettuce, I eat. That's why I eat all summer long, is lettuce right from the garden.
0: Oh, that's the good stuff. There is nothing better than a tomato or cucumber from the garden. It just doesn't get any better than that.
8: Comes right back. Then when the zucchini's big enough, we go out and cut a zucchini off.
0: Oh,
8: chop it up, fry it up. And, man, it's like...
0: Wait, so you got no secrets. What about... You don't prune anything? Nope. Nothing?
8: I prune nothing, man. I just let it go. It's the manure. You got to put the manure in.
0: What's the manure from? What animal?
8: I get the cow manure.
0: Yeah. I got a cow farm around the corner from my house. I'll ask them. Maybe they'll give me some. But I got...
8: Even the chicken farms. If you stop at the chicken farm, you get chicken manure too.
0: All right, Thomas. I got to get the manure. Thanks for the call. Manure. Ray's in Foster. Ray, you're at WPRO. Hi, Ray.
9: How you doing, Matt?
0: I'm all right. You got anything for me?
9: I've got the secrets for you.
0: What is it?
9: All right. I got tomato plants. Don't take the suckers off. They used to take the suckers off saying that they breathe better.
0: Yeah.
9: Then they noticed that if you leave the suckers on, they get flowers.
0: Right. I noticed that.
9: Then they get tomatoes. So you're taking away...
0: Ray, do me a favor. Hold on a second, because I got to go to the news here. Hold on for me, all right? Because this is the thing. I see people now saying, don't take the suckers off. Take the branch below the sucker off. Because I remember one time I let the sucker go, and there's flowers on it. So I'm like, am I cutting off tomatoes now? Ray's going to tell me when we come back.
10: ABC News, I'm Chuck Sievertson. Iran and Israel say they have stopped attacks even as the Israeli Prime Minister defied President Trump. ABC's Jonathan Carl.
14: The president did an interview with the Financial Times, and he said that Benjamin Netanyahu would have to go along with whatever peace deal he gets with Iran. He won't have any choice. I call the shots. But despite all of that, Israel obviously went on and attacked Iran.
10: Ukraine saying Russian drones hit a nuke fuel storage facility. ABC's Ian Panel in Moscow.
19: Ukraine made its presence felt, striking twice in a matter of 4 days there. We saw plumes of black smoke emerging over the St. Petersburg skyline. And then, of course, we've seen ongoing Russian strikes inside Ukraine.
10: Two people are sought in a weekend mass shooting in Toledo, Ohio. 12 people injured. An offshore 7.8 earthquake hit the southern Philippines today, killing at least 35. This is ABC News.
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29: A mostly sunny and pleasant start to the week. Breezy with the high of 77 this afternoon. Partly cloudy tonight, the low down to 56. Mostly sunny with a steady afternoon breeze Tuesday. It'll be warmer at the high of 84. More humid Wednesday with a mix of clouds and sun, the high of 80. With WPRO's exclusive AccuWeather, I'm meteorologist Jason Caterina.
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2: It is slow on 95 South with a crash before 195 in Providence, and 95 North is delayed. Thurber's up to 195. 195 East, slow heading out of downtown. 146 South is delayed just before downtown. The same on the 610 inbound. The bridge work continuing on the Mount Hope, so slow there. And some work in North Kingstown on Route 1 North before Route 403.
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39: A Better Life with Dr. Sanjay Gupta.
40: Breast cancer is the most common cancer among women in the world. And according to a new study out of the University of Washington School of Medicine, an estimated 3.5 million cases a year are expected by 2050. Now, the good news is we've gotten so much better at screening, earlier detection, and cutting-edge treatments in many countries, including here in the United States. But even here in America, Black women have a death rate from breast cancer that is 40% higher than white women, a disparity that exists despite our world-class treatment infrastructure. So what can you do to lower your risk? Eat less red meat? Try your best to manage your blood sugar and your weight? Exercise is really important. Cut back on drinking, quit smoking. And remember this, you should start getting mammograms. At what age? 40. That's when you should start. I'm Dr. Sanjay Gupta, helping you live a better life.
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0: Hey, dreams, and threw them out the window. Now I have these. What's the things I had one time? I had, what's the little green little bugs that the ladybugs eat? Not nematodes. I got a nematode on my beach leaf trees too. What are those things? Oh, not the mites. Damn it. It's like a little green bug and the ladybugs eat them. And aphids. You get aphids, forget it. You can't even see them. They're underneath the leaves. They all start to curl up. That's why I told my wife, is that this time around, I said, get a pump sprayer. We're dumping neem oil in that stuff. We're going to spray neem oil from the beginning. Right from the get. But I don't know if that's right. I'm just making things up. Because I don't know what to do, so that's why I'm asking people for advice. How many of you got the tomato plants already in? Ray was talking to me in Foster. Now, Ray, tell me what you were telling. Give me the advice now that you were giving me.
2: First of all, you need a few things. When you plant the tomatoes or any plant you want, I always put, and don't get super rock phosphate because it'll kill the plant. You get regular rock phosphate. You got to look it up on the internet to get. You put a little scoop. And you put a little bit of soil on the top, some loam, then you add bone meal.
0: But I already did the dirt, man. I already did it. Everything's fine. Planted. No, now I'm screwed, you're saying?
2: No, that's advice for you for next year.
0: All right, next year, all right.
2: Right. So now you're gonna get the bone meal now.
0: Bone meal.
2: You're gonna etch around the plant, go down about an inch and a half.
0: Okay.
2: Throw some bone meal in there and cover it over.
0: Okay.
2: That's going to go down to the roots. That'll help you from blossom end rot. For the tomatoes and the aphids and everything like that,
0: yeah.
2: You want to plant two plants next to each tomato plant or near within. I put them within 10 feet.
0: What are they?
2: You want to put basil.
0: Yep.
2: Plant it right next to the tomatoes, and you also want to put marigold flowers.
0: My wife hates the marigolds, but I can put them in a pot. Now, the basil...
2: That will keep the insects away.
0: Is the basil going to mess with... If I put it too close to the tomatoes, is it going to mess with it?
2: No. It's not going to cross-pollinate. It's not going to make any changes in the...
0: No, I just mean in terms of like crowding it, and they always say you're going to let it breathe, all that stuff. I'm going to get some basil, because I want basil in between. I get a lot of space in between these. We got like 2 feet between each plant. I'm going to put the basil in between it.
2: Right, that's fine.
0: That's how
2: I do it. I put like every four plants, I put a basil plant.
0: Oh, see, and then I can make a sauce when the tomatoes come.
2: Correct.
0: Yeah.
2: Right. Now, last year, one tomato plant gave me about 60 tomatoes.
0: Oh, come on. What kind of tomatoes? What kind of tomatoes are you talking?
2: I had Roma. I had beefsteak. I had San Marzano.
0: Oh.
2: And I had Supersonics.
0: We got a couple of cherry tomato plants, too, because I like those for the salad. But I'll tell you what.
2: I don't do the cherry, because I make my own sauce, too, so...
0: I want the Romas we did. I actually got a decent amount of Romas last year, and I like making the sauce with the Roma tomatoes because they're nice and beet. I like those.
2: Better with the San Marzano.
0: I got those. I got them planted. Yep. Let's hope.
2: Yep. All right. Now, the other thing you're going to do is you're going to space them at least 2 feet apart, minimum.
0: I did that. Already, that's all set. That's all set.
2: You can do it 3 feet, but you can do 2 feet because you said you're going to trellis them, correct?
0: Yes.
2: All right. You can go as low as 18 inches if you're going to trellis them.
0: I'm going to trellis them. I got the tomato cages. I was going to do tomato cages.
2: Don't use tomato cages. Do not use tomato cages.
0: All right, what am I going to do?
2: You can either stake them yourself.
0: Yeah.
2: And just put the ringlets on them that holds the plant up against the stake.
0: Yep.
2: Or you can just make the trellis, put the wire, the string going down. Stick it into the dirt and wrap it as a tomato grill.

0: hose. You wrap the string around it. That'll keep the tomato on the main shaft. That'll keep it growing upward.
1: All right, so you say trellis, then what? I thought a trellis was like a cage around the thing, like a, what do I got to do?
0: For a trellis, you could put 2 4x4s.
1: Oh, for God's sake. I'm doing construction.
0: You don't have to do that. You don't have to do that. I'm saying if you want to do that, if you said you were going to do trellises, that's the best way to trellis. If you want, just put a stupid stake next to the tomato plant and tie it to the stake.
1: And that's it. That's all I need, right?
0: That's it.
1: Nope.
0: Do not remove suckers.
1: Okay.
0: But what you have to do is when the tomato starts growing,
1: yeah,
0: you want the bottom foot to a foot and a half, no leaves.
1: Yeah, you got to let that, because you can't touch the ground. They bring, it brings disease,
0: exactly,
1: right? That's why
0: exactly.
1: That's why I put straw down underneath it, too.
0: Yep. But that'll still get wet, and it'll still transfer.
1: Yep.
0: So the other thing you want to do is you want to bottom water.
1: I do that.
0: Do not spray water on the top.
1: That's right.
0: I use drip irrigation. You don't have to use drip irrigation. You can if you want. It's cheap enough to do. Or you just water it at the base of the plant.
1: How many times do I got to water the tomatoes in the morning? And how far?
0: You want heavy watering. You want deep watering for tomato plants and cucumbers also. They want deep water. You want the roots to go down deep.
1: Mm-hmm.
0: Okay.
1: What about these? I see these people. So, what about these people? What do you say, Ray, about the people that are planting the tomato plants sideways? Have you seen this?
0: Yeah, they've also determined that that doesn't work. Also, it didn't do that much of a difference. All
1: right.
0: It is to make those little hairs that are on the
1: right.
0: plant.
1: Yeah, they turn to roots.
0: Are going to turn it to roots.
1: Yeah.
0: It doesn't make that much of a difference.
1: All right. So only use a stake. No tomato cages. Right. Just stakes. Tie them to the stake. That's going to be enough to support a big plant.
0: Rings. You can buy the rings and just put the ring. You can buy them on Amazon. There's like 500 of them. For
1: like the little plastic things you're talking about, right? Little plastic rings.
0: Right. Yeah. You can get 500 of those things for like $12. And you put it around the plant, around the stake, and you're good to go. If that plant doesn't touch the ground and come late August, only on indeterminates, your San Marzanos,
1: yep,
0: supersonics, that day you want to cut the top off like mid-August. That'll make any green tomato that you still have on the plant, it'll start making them go red.
1: So indeterminate ones, even in August, even though they can keep growing, I got to cut them at the top?
0: Not where we live, it's not going to keep growing.
1: All right. All right.
0: You're going to get a frost. You're going to get a frost in September, late September, early August, October.
1: Yeah.
0: You don't want to do that. You need that extra 2 or 3 weeks for those green tomatoes to turn red.
1: All right. All right. So middle August, we chop the tops off to focus on the stuff that's already there.
0: Only on your indeterminate.
1: Indeterminate ones. Yeah. The other ones that go.
0: Touch.
1: Yeah. Yeah. Okay. But all right. So this is good news. All right. So I'm going to just stake them. Only going to use one stake. I'm not going to use the cages.
0: No, don't use the cages. They're useless.
1: No cages.
0: They crowd the plant in there. They crowd the plant in there, and they can't get air.
1: All right.
0: And then you get diseases.
1: All right. No. So what about the... All right, Ray. I appreciate... You're a good man. I'm writing this all down. I appreciate your time. Thank you. If you have anything else, you send me an email, will you? Bone meal. Bone meal around the edge, he says. I should have done other things with the dirt, but I didn't have it. Then only stake them with the rings. I've seen the rings. I'm going to go online and get them. And then when it gets big enough, because like in tomatoes, you cut all the bottom off. Don't take out the suckers. You leave them. Nancy's in North Smithfield. Nancy, you're on WPRO. Hello, Nancy.
2: Hi, I'm learning a lot. But one thing on your manure, chicken, rabbit, or cow is fine. But let it age a year. And now, if you've got a far corner in your property, get your manure now. Just put it in that hill and let it sit until next
1: year. Oh, my neighbors will love that. My neighbor's going to love that. I'm going to put it right next to his house.
2: And you'd be surprised. It won't smell. Put a little bit of lime.
1: Yeah, because it's got to dry out, right?
2: Yeah, because, no, it's not so much that. It's the ammonia.
1: Oh, yeah.
2: That'll burn your plant.
1: All right. So we got to have cured manure.
2: Yeah.
1: All right, Nancy.
2: Yeah, age, and don't go crazy spraying, because you're spraying your good bugs too, you know. You're going to be spraying.
1: Well, what do I do then? What about these bugs? They want to eat my plants.
2: First off, when you get the tomato hornworm, okay?
1: Yep, yes.
2: They're big enough that you can pick them off and drop them in water by your hands.
1: Drown them.
2: If you see one with little white dots on them, like eggs, leave that one, because that has been the type of wasp that kills the worms has laid all her eggs on it. And those eggs will live off the live worm.
1: Oh, so that's those are wasp eggs. Those aren't the eggs.
2: So if you have one of them, leave it, because the worm won't eat that much more. And meanwhile, all those little cocoons are going to be hatching, and they'll make good bugs for later or next year.
1: See, this is what I'm saying. Nancy, this is why I ask you.
2: Because you don't want to kill your good bugs.
1: No.
2: Aphids are okay. They'll take care of themselves. But and the marigolds with your tomatoes is wonderful, because that'll kill the nematodes. That's a root thing.
1: So I need to get marigolds in there,
2: but
1: too.
2: But it will draw your bees for pollinating.
1: So that's good, too. All right, man, Nancy, I'm going to get me some basil and maybe some marigolds. I got to convince the wife, because she hates them. Lee is in Warren. Lee, you're on WPRO. Hi, Lee. How I grow the tomatoes? Nobody's got any advice, by the way, for the cucumbers.
3: Okay, so, Matty, first of all, we haven't talked in a while. Go Bristol. for about 20-something years, I've grown about 100 tomato plants every year.
1: Oh, man.
3: Of a variety, a lot of different varieties. And I think many of your callers have correct commentary. I'm going to agree and disagree with a couple of them.
1: Okay.
3: I disagree with pulling the suckers. I think when you pull a sucker, you get a larger fruit, even though you get less fruit.
1: Okay.
3: I do agree with once the buds come up, you take the bottom leaves and get rid of them, and that will, or pull them off, and that will solve a lot of the mold issue.
1: Okay.
3: Okay?
1: Yep.
3: Also, no one's yet mentioned calcium.
1: Okay.
3: You do want to have some calcium as part of your tomato fertilizer. Once the buds come out, you put the calcium fertilizer in and just hoe it in, and that will take care of the bottom root rot of the tomato.
1: Calcium.
3: You may not have experienced
1: that yet. That's not bone, whatever it's called. What do you say? Bone, what do you call it? Bone meal?
3: No, bone meal. No. It's a particular fertilizer that has a 5 or 10% concentration of calcium.
1: Okay.
3: And if you've ever experienced a bottom rot, like the bottom of your tomato turns black.
1: Yes, yes.
3: That solves it. Okay. On the spacing, I agree. But I don't know if I mentioned this. I do about 100 tomato plants a year.
1: You did mention that.
3: And
1: yep.
3: I did mention, of different varieties. And as far as planting different stuff in between, I disagree. I think it's important to have the cross-pollination. And yes, 18 inches between does make a lot of sense. On cucumbers, I am all about trellis growing cucumbers.
1: Yeah.
3: You got to get out there every
1: couple
3: days.
1: I'm going to do that.
3: Days.
1: Last year, we had some decent cucumbers last year. It was a little bit, the bed was awful, but I put fencing around it and just tied it to the fencing, let it grow on the fence. So I'm going to do that again this year.
3: I'm all about that, because it not only saves space, but it also gives more aeration, more airflow through the leaves. For everything else, you know, zucchini, summer squash, it's going to do what it's going to do. Beans, I'm all about kind of a raised bed, because the birds love to eat the beans, and so do the bunnies. And if you don't have a pellet gun, get one. Not for the bunnies, but for the squirrels.
1: Yes. Yes. Well, you know,
3: no,
1: it's,
3: and,
1: all right, so this is good. It's good. I know you have disagreements with the other people, but I can tell the pattern. The patterns are, is the pattern is starting to reveal itself to me, and so I can make the determinations on the individual situation that I'm in. And Lee, you've been very helpful. I wish you best of luck.
3: No,
1: with your...
3: you're welcome, sir. Everybody's got their own method.
1: Yeah, yeah.
3: And it works or it doesn't work for them. So good luck to you, man.
1: Thank you. I appreciate it. It's like a balancing act. You know, it's a balance. You want bigger fruit. You want more fruit. You know, maybe I'll do one with one and one with another and see how it works out. I just like, I know that when I've done cucumbers before, they always get the powdery mildew. And maybe that's because the sprinkler system on the lawn, it sprays the leaves, and maybe I got to stop doing that. I don't know. I got to figure it out. All right. This is good advice. I'm starting off. I'll give you periodic updates. Let me come back and get ready for the Dan York Show coming up next.
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12: A better life with Dr. Sanjay Gupta.
13: If you are struggling with substance abuse, alcohol, pills, whatever it may be, first of all, it's nothing to be ashamed of. We know addiction is a brain disease, and we also know getting into recovery can be tough. Also, in case this helps, I want to tell you about a new study out of Harvard School of Public Health, which found that spiritual belief, the idea of a steady religious practice, had a protective effect from addiction. Experts we talked to told us there were probably a few reasons why this might be the case. Number one, excessive drug and alcohol use would not be the norm in a religious community, and people want to fit in. Two, a belief in a higher power provides people with hope and solace, great foils for addiction. And three, and I think there's some merit to this, regular attendance in a faith community also provides connection. Just like in AA, camaraderie and social support is often what you need. I'm Dr. Sanjay Gupta, helping you live a better life.
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1: Listen, man, this, you know, I've had my parents had gardens my whole life when I was a kid. And it's good to have. My mother used to eat tomatoes like apples back in the day with salt on it. Just take a salt shaker, dump it on there. And I wasn't a big tomato person as a kid, but now I'm older. I like them. So there's something about it, you know, a good summertime treat is to go ahead and get yourself some fresh tomatoes, fresh cucumbers, go to the farmer's markets, whatever you can do. But if you can grow them yourself, it's even better. You can have them whatever you want. And then you share with your neighbors. And maybe you have neighbors who have chickens and you get to start doing this whole little house on the prairie thing and everybody's happy. So enjoy it, all right? Matt Allen Show is out. Dan York shows up next. I'll see you tomorrow. Have a great afternoon. Bye. But hold on.

0: WEAN-FM Wakefield Peacedale from the Paul Massey One Price Studios. 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
1: From ABC News, I'm Chuck Sievertson. Iran and Israel say they have stopped attacking each other since President Trump told Israeli Prime Minister Netanyahu not to retaliate for the latest Iranian attacks, but the Israeli leader did anyway. On Trump's efforts, ABC News White House correspondent Karen Travers.
2: He has said last week that he thought that there could be an agreement announced by this past weekend. That, of course, did not happen. The president continues to say that negotiations are in the final stage, that they're getting close to a deal. But we have heard that for weeks now from the president without any meaningful progress or getting a deal actually agreed to and announced publicly.
1: Ukraine saying Russian drones hit a nuke fuel facility, but radiation levels are stable. Russia's lost 500,000 troops in the war, says ABC's Ian Pannell in Moscow.
3: What I've noticed being here, people are very, very reluctant to talk, especially on camera, especially once they know that you're American TV. We had some filming that was set up. People cancel at the last minute. People talk to us. But as soon as you mention going on camera, people don't want to.
1: Two people are being sought in connection with a mass shooting over the weekend at a summer festival in Toledo, Ohio. 12 people injured. An offshore magnitude 7.8 earthquake hit the southern Philippines today, killing at least 35 people, injuring more than 140 others, officials say. ABC's Maggie Rulli.
4: Earthquakes are common in the Philippines. The country sits right on the Pacific Ring of Fire and sees dozens of quakes a year. But again, this one, the most powerful they've seen in decades. Aftershocks are still expected.
1: Spring, March through May, was the second warmest spring on record behind 2012 in the U.S., according to a new report from the National Oceanic and Atmospheric Administration. Arizona, Colorado, New Mexico, and Texas had their warmest spring since record-keeping began in 1895. Every state in the lower 48 experienced above-average spring temperatures. 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
6: Good afternoon. I'm Dan Paquette in the NBC 10 newsroom with your headlines on WPRO. A 22-year-old from Dartmouth was killed over the weekend in a single car crash. It happened on Old Fall River Road yesterday afternoon, not far from Dartmouth Solar. Investigators say a 23-year-old female was driving the car when she hit a tree. She's expected to survive, but her passenger, 22-year-old Christopher Canario, was killed. The Bristol County District Attorney is investigating. Burlingame State Campground in Charlestown will open this Friday after construction delays pushed back its original opening. The construction of new shower and restroom facilities was preventing the campground from opening Memorial Day weekend, but that part of an $18 million improvement project is now complete. Reservations for Burlingame State Campground open Wednesday morning at 9. Finally, the Senate Finance Committee will consider the 2027 state budget bill. Last Friday, the House passed the massive $15.2 billion budget. Health care and human services are the biggest expenses. The proposal also increases K through 12 education aid, child tax credit, millionaire's tax, and a phase out of the state tax on Social Security benefits. If it passes committee today, it will go to the full Senate for a vote tomorrow. More news coming up on NBC.
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12: How did I lose weight? 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
15: It is slow on 95 South with a crash before 195 in Providence, and 95 North is delayed. Thurber's up to 195. 195 East, slow heading out of downtown. 146 South is delayed just before downtown. The same on the 610 inbound. The bridge work continuing on the Mount Hope, so slow there. And some work in North Kingstown on Route 1 North before Route 403 delayed. I'm Dave Gardner with your Right Now traffic.
16: From the Seascape Lawn Care Weather Center.
17: Clear for the rest of your Monday. Tonight's low 56. Mostly sunny, breezy. Tuesday, high 84. Tomorrow night, low 59. Clouds and sun, a shower in spots on Wednesday with a high 80. 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
18: We don't get fooled again.
19: Oh, man, there's just too much today. Too much today. Now, listen, I've talked to you about how motorcycles drive us all crazy. But there's what you would like to do, and then there's what you can't do.

Great to have you aboard. Thanks very much for tuning in. Yeah, there's so much going on that, the President's Meet the Press interview with Kristen Welker, who used to work here in Rhode Island. She worked at Channel 6, and she has matured and grown in the news business in an incredible way. And I will tell you, she has grown since day one of her hosting Meet the Press, where she looked like her teeth were going to fall out of her mouth. She was so nervous. And believe me, I understand that feeling. And she has matured in a pretty short period of time to someone who can handle her stuff. And I think it's driving the president crazy that probably the two toughest people that he's got to deal with in the news business are women. It is driving him crazy. And speaking of driving crazy, the president coming to Game 3 of the NBA Finals tonight in Madison Square Garden is the continuous worst reading of the room. If they announce him, he's going to get booed out of that place in a way that he will spend the evening truth socialing himself to sleep in a way that even he hasn't even performed. The logistics and the nightmare involved with getting into that game tonight, in what ought to be a pure New York celebration of a game three, especially with a 2-0 lead for the Knicks over the Spurs, is going to be cramped by the presence of the president. And you don't know what is going to be the thing. You think it's a decision on Iran. You never know what is going to be the thing that's going to send him completely bonkers. But he's revving up. And what he thinks he's accomplishing by being in attendance tonight at Madison Square Garden is only inside his own brain. And what will be curious, and the books will be written, you know it, is did anybody say to him, Mr. President, this is a zero-sum game here. This is an absolute mistake of mistakes. Do not do this. Even if the blank doesn't hit the fan, what you've done to the logistics of getting to that game in New York, it's different than, going to Gillette, for heaven's sakes. The most concentrated population in the world, the most concentrated, square blocks in the world, the most intense. And by the way, he's robbed the everyday middle class citizens who can't afford to get into that game tonight of their outdoor celebration. The New York PD killed that. So there is no, outside. This is the new thing in sports, right? It's like those who cannot get into the arena, hang out outside the arena with big screens and all that kind of thing. That's done, at least for game three. Oh, my gosh. I mean, he's kidding me. Scott Pelley from CBS doing a little bit of a tell-all podcast that's getting a tremendous amount of attention. He's telling a story of fabrication of reporting on the Minnesota shootings. And specifically, the first one. And then he gets all emotional about the idea that, he's been called un-American by Donald J. Trump. I mean, okay. But, and then there were comments today by independent
reported independent candidate for Governor Ken Block that just, you really have to listen carefully to the no there there on X number of levels. And I'm holding to my I'm not calling it a prediction, but my hedged bet that he's not going to be on the, he's not going to be on the ballot. He's bringing nothing to the table but rhetoric. And I was listening to him today thinking, you know what, there's a foundational thing missing in his whole mission here, which is he doesn't have a system. He doesn't have a support system. He doesn't have a foundation of people, to use the word repetitively. And he's in nonchalant fashion hyperbolizing problems that do exist with such a with just a laissez-faire intellectual laziness that is unfortunate and beneath the governor's race. And we'll talk to you about what those things are if we get to it. And that's just some of what I'm thinking about today. So here you have it. Bill Bartholomew on the other side of the window. Bill, can you fire this Channel 12 package? I'm guessing that just about everybody in the community has heard about this thing on Federal Hill over the weekend. But, you know, I just didn't want to start the show without giving you a chance to talk about it. I'm guessing that you've had chances to talk about it on the programs today. To borrow one of my musical, I wouldn't call them heroes, but one of my favorite musical guys, God rest him, is Meatloaf. You know, I won't do that, but I won't do that. You know, do anything for being pissed off at a motorcyclist, but I won't do that. You can't do this. Roll the tape, please.

0: Surveillance footage capturing people running after a motorcycle collides with a tent on Federal Hill Saturday night.
1: What I noticed, the motorcycle just flying by itself.
0: Joseph Carm owns Opa Restaurant. He says the crash happened right outside his doors while the neighborhood was celebrating the Feast of St. Joseph.
1: This man, 60 years old, just the bike crashed on him and he fell down. It took him like 35 minutes before he could get up, and they couldn't bring any ambulance, nothing. It took like 25, 30 minutes, and it's so sad that this is happening on the hill.
0: Providence police say a motorcyclist bypassed traffic barriers around 11:40 last night and lost control of their vehicle. They were transported to the hospital with minor injuries.
2: It's incredibly unfortunate, incredibly immature. It's something that frustrates us and bothers us greatly.
0: President of the Federal Hill Commerce Association, Rick Simone, is disappointed with what happened, but he says it's not a reflection of Federal Hill safety.
2: Federal Hill's been having events for 40 years, over a 40-year track record to go and look and see what's occurred. Again, it's frustrating disappointment. We understand people's opinion on that, but to say that it's indicative of how the events and how the festival is, that's just simply not true.
0: Meanwhile, Carm doesn't agree with any Saturday night street closures.
1: It's not working. It's bringing different people, different crowd, and this crowd is not, you know, the al fresco crowd that we need.
3: Now, police say the motorcycle driver was given several traffic citations. They also say any criminal conduct identified during the investigation will be handled appropriately. Reporting in Providence, Sophia Szabo, 12 News.
4: Criminal conduct that happened during the situation. What, are you kidding me? I mean, you know, solid report. I have no problem with the report. And that is a that's a pretty hands-off way of saying, dude who threw the garbage cans going up the river. You know, I was multitasking. I've heard this report now three times, twice prior to the show and this one. Bill, does she reflect, does she know that the garbage can has been thrown, this reporter, at this juncture? Because the video that is out and running virally, thank you, long weekend, virally, I usually don't have any trouble with that word. It's like Gethsemane. I could never say that when I was reading The Passion as a kid in school. My mother thought that was the funniest thing ever, and she's still laughing in heaven over that one. The viral video, when did that find its way out into the viral world? Do you know?
5: I'm not sure. I saw it. I first saw it on like late Saturday night.
4: But the event was Saturday night.
5: Yeah. So it was pretty quickly after the event.
4: But do you think that, unless I missed something in that report, I don't think there's a reflection on it.
5: I didn't hear anything specific at all.
4: No, so I think the reporter's out there going, you know, what the hell happened? Maybe someone suggested to her, hey, you know, a guy threw a can, da da blah, blah, blah, but they don't have any proof and she didn't include it. And that's why she kind of says, if there's anything else, I'm paraphrasing, if there's anything else, investigation, the police say, so they know there was a cause and effect of that motorcyclist, you know, getting thrown off the bike and having it, you know, go into the tent. And all you have to do is look at this video and say, holy cow. Now, I'm told by a neighbor up there that this dude on the motorcycle is kind of notorious. Like, he's up there a lot. And I'll tell you, there is the words that come out of our mouths. You may have your own friendly version of it. For these kids with these bikes, these motorcycles, and the way they drive, how many pregame shows have I had with you where I start the show at 3 o'clock and say, before we start the show, can we talk about what I saw today? I mean, last week I saw this kid weaving between cars on 95 at a speed that I swear to God, I was doing 70, okay? And the blur, the buzz and the blur of that motorcycle behind me, and then past me, and then out of my eyesight. I don't think the whole thing went more than 10 seconds before I heard the pew and the doo, doo, doo, doo, doo. Now, it was around the S curves in Pawtucket. So, you know, add 15 seconds for a straightaway. God almighty. And you end up questioning your own Christianity or your own God-fearing whatever lane you have to the Lord, your own God-fearing lane where you literally wish them to crash like you do. And you know that's wrong. And then you go, okay, I'm going to dial 911. And I think everyone thinks I'm dialing 911. And then you think, he's gone. What am I going to tell a trooper? I mean, by the time you dial 911, if you're on the S-curves in Pawtucket, the kid's in Coventry by that time. You know, by the time the troopers go, hey, listen, we're looking for a guy with a red jacket and a white helmet, da da da. He's an old Saybrook. Right? So you're just kind of going, oh my God. And then thankfully and frequently you see a news story of a motorcyclist who has lost his life on the highway. Most likely he, I don't know. I don't, the generalizations, I'm not going to worry about political correctness here. Whoever that person happens to be, why don't I just say that? And you think to yourself, I wonder if it's one of those kind. And you don't know, so you go through the conflict of conscience thinking about it. And so if you're trying to regulate yourself, you just say, well, just say a prayer for them. And whatever the circumstances, I hope nobody else was hurt, and I hope his family's okay. And, oh, my goodness. Right? Now, wiggling through Federal Hill with the wing thing, you know, is enough to make you just want to choke the SOB. It just is. But you can't do it. you can't do it. You have, Bill, do you have meatloafs, anything for love? See if you can find it. My musical thinking never happens until I get on the show, by the way. it just doesn't come to me until I get on the show. So I'll do anything. No, I won't do that. Right. Like I'll do anything to, you know, I'll think anything about that motorcyclist. And some days it don't come easy. And some days it don't come hard. Some days it don't come at all. This is a relationship. This song's got nothing to do with motorcycles. But cue it up to the point where it's like, you know, he just over and over won't do that. He won't cheat on her. That's what the meatloaf song is. Like, he won't cheat on her. But it's just so long. I would do it. I'd do anything to rid the world of this motorcyclist. Anything. Look at that garbage can. Dude, you can't do that. But you can't do that. You're all revved up. You're going to save the world. You're going to get it off your chest. You cannot grab that garbage can. You cannot throw it at them. That is assault, which is going to cause it. I mean, how do you not know when a guy buzzing through at, 15, 20 miles per hour amongst pedestrians at least? You can't knock the dude off his motorcycle without repercussions. Now, did I hear, can you play Rick Simone? Did you grab that, Bill, from our conversation prior to the show?
5: Yeah.
4: Can you play that audio? He was talking with Tara earlier today. Rick Simone runs the Federal Hill Commerce thing up there. guy's trying to keep Federal Hill together. I give him credit. But run this comment that he made here.
6: I'm unsure where the police are with the investigation of, you know, in speaking to him, or even if they know who the individual was as of yet. But, you know, the challenge was is that this individual was probably, from my perspective of watching the video, he was probably nervous. He was probably scared. For all I know, he was doing it so that he didn't get hit. But
4: oh, for God's sake, what are you? Really? Now, I'm not here to argue necessarily the al fresco and festival rules, and there's a controversy with, you know, we made a call to the restaurateurs in that package because I guess there's, and I saw this local prop story today where there's a conflict inside Federal Hill about whether there's lost business from the al fresco and festival stuff, and I guess al fresco and festival are different protocols or whatever, you know, but they shut the street down. You know, so there's an argument going on inside the neighborhood amongst vendors and store owners and restaurateurs as to whether or not this is the right thing to do. I'm sure there's two arguments to be had, and you know, let the city work that thing out. But don't be making excuses for what that guy did. For all I know, he was nervous. What, are you kidding me? He threw that can, and he's got that his bodily reaction is, got that SOB. You can't do that. Yeah, I don't know who he is. I don't know who he's related to. I'm not trying to upset anybody. I'm not picking any fights. The video speaks for itself. You cannot do that. There are certain things in life where you're looking at it, you go, uh-oh. Oh, no. Oh, don't. Oh, no. You can't do that. You may dream about doing that. You may say to 27 people, next time I see something like that dude driving through, that's what I'm going to do. You can say you're going to do it. You can think you're going to do it. You can scream you're going to do it, but you can't do it. Steve, you're on WPRO. Hello.
7: You may say the 27th.
4: I can't hear a word. Hello? You're saying. Put them on hold. If people don't know how to talk into their phones, I got no time for them. We'll get back to them. Anthony, go. Anthony? What is going on? Steve, we'll give you one more shot.
8: Hello?
4: Hi, Steve.
8: Hi, how are you?
4: Geez, I'm great. Could you? Good. What's good. On your mind?
8: Okay, no problem. I agree with you. You can't do that, but it came out of control. You know, I have elderly parents I had to take to the hospital, and you know, Rhode Island Hospital, and I got 10 guys, 5 on one side, one in the front. They hit your car. You say anything, they want to jump on you. People are getting very tired. I understand you can't do that, but they're getting very tired. And I do agree with you on this highway thing. These kids are going too fast on these motorcycles. All you got to do is take a right or a left. You can't judge the time because they're going too fast.
4: No.
8: It's out of control.
4: You just have to hold on and hope. You know, you just got to put two hands on the wheel. Most of the time, you're not even prepared because they go by you so fast, you didn't even know they were there. All right, Steve, thank you. Oh, God, listen, there's no argument that you can't make that I won't agree with. Let me be positive. I agree with everybody's sentiment about these guys with these bikes. Everybody's. You can't do that. Not in a crowd. I mean, you can't do it, period. You can't do it out in front of your driveway. You can't do that. You know, a moving motorcycle, and you knock the motorcyclist, what do you think is going to be the result of hitting him square with the can? He's going to lose control of the bike minimally. This guy goes flying off, and the bike goes wild, and some innocent guy just hanging out in a tent on a Saturday night having a good time is squashed. Joe, you're on WPRO. Go.
9: So, Dan, so you have a problem with the guy that hit... So you're defending the motorcyclist?
4: Is no, don't. What are you, stupid? Are we gonna set up stupid calls today? Joe, you now lead the league in stupidity today. Congratulations. Do you listen to the show? Or are you just calling to jerk me around? Good Lord. 438-WPRO headlines.
10: ABC News, I'm Chuck Sievertson. With excitement high ahead of tonight's third game of the NBA final in New York, the Knicks watch party outside Madison Square Garden is being moved. This because President Trump is planning to attend the game, says the NYPD. Matt McCool with the Secret Service.
11: You will see Secret Service police and special agents, transportation security officers, federal air marshals, and the NYPD and NYPD officers throughout the area.
10: The Knicks lead the series 2-0 for the San Antonio Spurs. An 18-year-old has been taken into custody for questioning, police say, in the mass shooting over the weekend in Toledo, Ohio. 12 people were injured. 2 people have life-threatening injuries after a shooting at Kaiser Medical Offices in San Jose, California, police say. President Trump trying to keep his ceasefire and negotiations with Iran from collapsing. Iran and Israel say they have stopped attacks since Trump talked to Israeli Prime Minister Benjamin Netanyahu. This is ABC News.
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13: Good Monday afternoon to you. Right now we're dealing with an accident at 195 East as you approach 95. The off-ramp to 195 is partially blocked. That's where that accident is. 95 North from Thurbridge to 195 is slow. 95 South from Route 1 to the 610 connector. Going to take you 5. It's heavy. 195 West from the Wampanoag Trail to Warren Ave. 146 South between Admiral Street and 95 is bumper to bumper. I'm John Laurenti with you right now. Traffic.
14: From the Seascape Lawn Care Weather Center.
15: Clear for the rest of your Monday. Tonight's low 56. Mostly sunny, breezy. Tuesday, high 84. Tomorrow night, low 59. Clouds and sun, a shower in spots on Wednesday with a high 80. 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
14: 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And
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2: Arkin Space up there, you know, you're a big winner. And go enjoy that. You know, Deb and I will be on the hill, I don't know, two, three, four times over the summer at least. It's not our haunt, but it is a place that we think is kind of a special night out, and you know, sitting around and enjoying you know, just in the music, you know, right across from Constantino's and all that kind of thing is just, it's awesome. But don't be sitting here talking about a guy being nervous with a garbage can thrown at a motorcyclist who very well probably pissed off everybody at night, and I guess he's chronic up there. And he's going to get his citations, and hopefully it'll result in him losing his motorcycle license, at least for a while. But there's a significantly injured guy, and it could have been a lot worse. And you've really got to be of unsound mind to take a garbage can and throw it at that guy. By the way, as a sidebar, the motorcyclist, was he 19? He's in pretty good shape. He gets thrown off the bike, and he's up and running, chasing his bike. It's unbelievable. You can't do that. And, you know, there'll be defense lawyers that will talk about, you know, previous experience, being pissed off, that's his neighborhood. I have no idea who that guy is. None. No axe to grind with him. I hope he gets his due representation, but the police have got to throw the book at him, because the chances of that motorcyclist not hitting somebody being on his own bike versus what happened there are pretty significant. There's a big difference in the you know, projected ratios of injury. You know, you yell into a pillow, you scream that you'd like to do something, you tell 27 people that, you know, you why I oughta. And everybody concurs, and your steam, you know, goes down. You can't take a garbage can, throw it at the motorcyclist, knock him off his bike, and throw caution to the wind, because guess what happens? 438-9776. Lisa in Providence, you're on WPRO. Hello.
3: Hi, Dan. Thank you for taking my call.
2: Sure.
3: I appreciate and absolutely wholehearted everything you've said, and agree 100%. Because as far as I'm concerned, that gentleman with the garbage can created all this. And, you know, I was thinking about it, and essentially the situation would be tantamount to my driving down North Main Street with some out-of-control ATV behind me, and because I wanted to make him stop, that I should stop short, and his hit me, potentially. That, you know, you just don't do things like that. That young man could have just sailed through there, you know, showing off, doing whatever, and not have, you know, ended up affecting a full other person, if not for the gentleman with the garbage can. So I really do hope that they throw the book at him.
2: Yeah. It's a, Lisa, thank you. It's a lesson. Look, I just think there's no way to know whether that's a reaction because of the temperament of the country. I'm looking at the monitor. The Speaker of the House is carrying on this whole California vote fix thing. He's a very distracting person as well. Yeah. Oh my God, there's so much going on. I got to do the show with my eyes closed. I mean, here's the easy way to do this conversation. Who do you think's at fault? In fact, the social media viral video of this event has got a, you know, who's, you know, who's at fault, or who's worse, or who gets the blame, or something stupid like that.

0: There's no question. So it's easy to say, okay, let's run a poll. Who do you blame? The motorcyclist or the man who obviously had had enough or who may have, parentheses, been afraid for his life and so he threw the garbage can. 438-WPRO, 438-9776. Let's talk about it. I don't know if that's happened here today. I'm just saying, because I haven't heard the radio at all. I'm just telling you, that's the consultant way to go about this. The insipid drain of your brain for me to sit here and jerk you around with a conversation about this that rings the phones and asks you the most inane question possible so that we can share everybody's thoughts. You know, it's Mr. Rogers Talk Radio is what it is. You know, let's see. The guy with the motorcycle. Now, let's say he's been kind of a nemesis up in the neighborhood. So maybe the guy with the garbage can's just pissed off because he's been up there for a long time. So that's a factor that we all have to think about. Okay. Now, there's a consideration that we all need to, you know, make here. And that is, would the motorcyclist have been able to drive the entire way down Atwell's without hitting anybody? That's something to consider in the question, too. So did the garbage can man thrower there, did he put people at risk unnecessarily? At the same time, though, did he have an experience of just frustration that is mute? It just everyone understands, and maybe the police are just happy that the motorcyclist got his because they've been chasing the SOB around for a long time. So it's not as easy to talk about this, you know, as some people might think. There's a lot going on. So far, there seems to be slightly more consideration that the garbage can man is more slightly at fault, but it's a close call, and the phone traffic reflects it. Mike in Richmond, you're on WPRO. Hello.
1: Hi, thanks for taking my call. I think both of them should get something.
0: Of course. Duh. The motorcyclist has already been charged, and he's going to get more. The garbage can guy's going.
1: The garbage guy man should probably get as much as the motorcyclist.
0: Well, listen, they're different crimes, Mike. Thank you. So Mike is breaking the tie. or actually, he's creating the tie. Mike is saying, well, let me see if I can offer you something really creative. I think both have a response. I think both of them have a responsibility. I don't know, man. Some days it's just too easy. I talk to you about this all the time. I have never made it easy. I can't do it. There are people who do this kind of work. And again, I'm not reflecting on anybody specifically. I don't know. For some reason, this one just tickles me because because it's just it's the classic. Let's just throw it out there. This is a classic. They probably both have legal issues, but which one's worse? You learn a lot about how people think about things when you ask that kind of a question. Let's do it. 438-9776, 438-WPRO. Because, you know, if you come out strongly and you just say, you know, if you just say what you think, you're not leaving a comfortable place for people who perhaps see it differently than you to dial the show and share their thoughts. Because that's what it's all about. Four three eight 9776. If you can say anything you want. I don't care what you say. Here's what I think. Garbage can guy is going to get charged with a significant crime. Motorcycle guy has already been charged with some crimes, and he's going to get more. Okay? The theme is, let's see if you can get on this level. I know you can, because I know 98% of this listenership easily gets on this level. Some of the ding-dongs that you hear on the show, on the phones, are just fodder for you. But most of you understand what the point of the conversation has been since the top of the hour, and that is, you can't do that. You can't let your frustration bubble over at a level where what you do in response to what you think is a wrong doubles, triples, quintuples the problem. Hey, calling all soccer fans, your Rhode Island Lottery is kicking off June with something special. The all-new Soccer Fortune Instant Scratch Ticket. I'm going to say that again. 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So there you go. I was thinking about something else while I was reading that script. The script caused me to think about something else. It just went by me. Let's go to Bob in Swansea. You're on WPRO. Hello.
2: Hey, Dan. So I just wanted to make sure. So if I understand correct, this motorcycle situation, the motorcyclist failed to stop at barriers or whatever was in place for the festival going on. So I have not seen the video.
0: Yeah, you got to see
2: what
0: the video.
2: I would be.
0: You got to see.
2: Okay, so now what I would be, does the video perhaps have some lane of where the person was thinking he was protecting everyone in the area with multiple types of events like this occurring in large crowds where vehicles, I know this is a motorcycle, but bypass these things, and maybe whoever this guy was, again, not seeing the video, is there a chance that maybe he does come out of this scot-free because he says, well, I thought I was protecting everyone at that point, not saying that it's correct.
0: Robert, you're obviously a very smart guy. Why would you call this show without having seen the video?
2: Well, because I think it's important not to see a video at times, too, so you can have dialogue without me making
0: a biased opinion. You have to, in this particular case, it is the video which is the evidence.
2: That's the video. Okay. Well, and that's the thing. I didn't know. I just, it seemed to be.
0: I promise you, you sound like a smart guy to me. I promise you that when you see the video, go, oh.
2: I shouldn't have called.
0: No. Listen, I'm glad to hear your voice, but I'm saying, come on, man. Go find the video online, then call me back. I'll waive the two-call rule. Thanks. That's the other type of caller. I love that. There's the two different kinds of shows we could have done. How about this one? Now, the first one is there's a degree of liability here, but who do you think is more responsible for the wrong here? All right, we've gone through that ridiculousness of that. And then there's the no matter whether you've seen the video or not, who do you think or what do you think really happened? You got to go see the video, man. Or you've had to have seen the television coverage of it or whatever. And so to answer Bob's question, I don't know. You only see the motorcycle come into the view of the garbage can dude from what, Bill, would you agree, maybe 20-30 feet?
3: That seems right.
0: Is that fair? So yeah. Who knows where he was zigging and zagging? By the way, I think my guess is, because this was late, very late, correct?
3: This was late after the festival had already wrapped.
0: Correct. So they opened the street.
3: No.
0: Yes. That's, no.
3: And that's one of the differentiations between.
0: They haven't opened the street yet.
3: Yeah.
0: The street remains closed.
3: Yeah, because it's not the al fresco. It continued to a second day, so the template was in place.
0: So the surround for Sunday.
3: Yeah.
0: All right. So it seems to me. Thanks for the clarification. It seems to me that this dude is a Federal Hill player resident who has his bike inside the corridor. Ish. Maybe.
3: Yeah, no idea.
0: Yeah. So he may have wiggled around, or he may be inside the corridor, like his bike is stored inside the corridor. Either way, excuse me. Either way, Bob, he's a complete dangerous nuisance with the bike, which would make many people say, son of a bee, I'm gonna pick this guy off with this garbage can. And you would not be a sinner. I don't mean to step in front of the Lord's, justice system evaluation thing. But let me just make an assertion. You would not be a sinner to think, man, I ought to, boy, it wouldn't be great if, you know what, I think I'm going to throw this can right at that son of a gun's head. Okay? You would not be a bad person to do that, nor would you have made a mistake to think it. Doing it is just as reckless as anything you can think of doing. And you're going to get whacked. And however, the charges match the injury. Motorcycle guy is an accessory, I'm guessing. I don't know what the legal standards are here, but kind of an accessory. Garbage can guy is the cause. Inarguable. Cannot debate it. Intellectually insulting to ask the question, who's worse? Period. All right. You want me to pause for a minute?
3: Yeah.
0: I'll be right back.
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0: All right, when we come back, I'm guessing that many of you have seen or heard either the complete or excerpts of the interview on Meet the Press with the president and Kristen Welker. You'll enjoy it. We'll talk about it next.
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8: From ABC News, I'm Chuck Sievertson. Anticipation is high, hours away from tonight's third game of the NBA Final in New York. The Knicks lead the series 2-0 for the San Antonio Spurs.
9: No watch party outside Madison Square Garden for Game 3 tonight because President Trump is attending. However, NYPD Commissioner Jessica Tisch says,
10: for Game 4, we do expect watch parties outside of Madison Square Garden to resume.
9: The entire perimeter around the garden, which sits atop the very busy Penn Station, will be closed off tonight. And ticket holders have been told to arrive at least 2 hours early to get through security. Sherry Preston, ABC News.
8: President Trump trying to keep his ceasefire and negotiations with Iran from going belly up. Iran and Israel say they have stopped attacking each other since Trump spoke with Israeli Prime Minister Netanyahu. There's also this issue in the mix, says ABC News White House correspondent Karen Travers.
11: Iran has made very clear that the issue of Lebanon is very critical to them, and a ceasefire there is something that has to happen in order for them to agree to another thing with the United States at this point.
8: An 18-year-old has been taken into custody for questioning, police say, in the mass shooting over the weekend at a summer festival in Toledo, Ohio. 12 people were injured. At least 2 shooters are being sought, cops say. Jury selection today for the man federal prosecutors say is responsible for igniting the deadly Palisades fire in Los Angeles last year. Jonathan Rinderknecht pleads not guilty. ABC News legal analyst Brian Buckmeyer.
12: Because it resulted in both the destruction of personal property as well as the death of others, you're talking about a mandatory minimum of 5 years in prison to as high as 45 years in prison. These are extremely serious charges.
8: Spring, March through May, was the second warmest spring on record behind 2012 in the U.S., according to a new report from the National Oceanic and Atmospheric Administration. Arizona, Colorado, New Mexico, and Texas had their warmest spring since record-keeping began in 1895. 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
14: Good afternoon. I'm Dan Paquette in the NBC 10 newsroom with your headlines on WPRO. A 22-year-old from Dartmouth was killed over the weekend in a single car crash. It happened on Old Fall River Road yesterday afternoon, not far from Dartmouth Solar. Investigators say a 23-year-old female was driving the car when she hit a tree. She's expected to survive, but her passenger, 22-year-old Christopher Canario, was killed. The Bristol County District Attorney is investigating. Burlingame State Campground in Charlestown will open this Friday after construction delays pushed back its original opening. The construction of new shower and restroom facilities was preventing the campground from opening Memorial Day weekend. But that part of an $18 million improvement project is now complete. Reservations for Burlingame State Campground open Wednesday morning at 9. Finally, the Senate Finance Committee will consider the 2027 state budget bill. Last Friday, the House passed the massive $15.2 billion budget. Health care and human services are the biggest expenses. The proposal also increases K through 12 education aid, child tax credit, millionaires tax, and a phase out of the state tax on Social Security benefits. If it passes committee today, it will go to the full Senate for a vote tomorrow. More news coming up on NBC.
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25: Making sure your kids get enough sleep. It's one of the most important things you can do for them as a parent, and yet it's often overlooked. Not only does sleep in the early years set the stage for mental and physical health, it also creates the foundation for how one sleeps later in life. That's according to the National Sleep Foundation. Now, that organization recommends 14 to 17 hours a night for newborns, 12 to 15 for infants, 11 to 14 for toddlers, 10 to 13 for preschoolers, and 9 to 11 for school-aged children. When it's age appropriate, start by talking to your kids about why sleep is important. It helps their body grow, helps their brains learn, helps their mood stay steady. Don't underestimate the importance of a routine. You can even narrate what you're doing step by step to help them along the way. I'm Dr. Sanjay Gupta, helping you live a better life.
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2: Crews are in the process of clearing a couple of accidents we have. The first one is 95 North at Route 4. The second is Route 4 North at 403. The two left lanes are blocked. 95 North is slow from Thurber's to the 610 connector. 195 East between 95 and Gaino is heavy. You're looking at a 10-minute ride. 195 West from the Mass border to Taunton Ave. Route 4 North between West Allenton Road and 95 due to that accident. Going to take you over 50 minutes. 95 South, you're jammed up from Smithfield Ave to 195. I'm John Laurenti with you right now, traffic.
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3: Clear for the rest of your Monday. Tonight's low 56. Mostly sunny, breezy Tuesday, high 84. Tomorrow night, low 59. Clouds and sun, a shower in spots on Wednesday with a high 80. 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
5: All right, in this hour, I just want to make sure that everybody who's twirling around today has had a chance to hear the full 6 minutes that Kristen Welker and the president had on Meet the Press. It just speaks for itself, your reaction afterwards at 438-9776. Let me not pre-sell it. Let's just roll it.
6: Billion so-called anti-weaponization fund. It was going to compensate people who say the federal government weaponized the legal system against them. It's been blocked by the courts, met with opposition from Republicans
7: and Democrats
6: in Congress and Democrats.
7: Excuse me, mostly Democrats.
6: Mostly
7: some
6: Democrats
7: Republicans.
6: And some Republicans.
7: Some. Very few Republicans.
6: Just to be very clear, are you backing off the fund completely, as your acting Attorney General Todd Blanch has said, or are you looking for another avenue to revive
7: the fund?
6: So
7: let me explain what the fund is. People have been hurt so badly by radical left lunatics that worked for the Biden administration and Sleepy Joe. They're vicious, they're violent, what they did to people. And of course, they went after me more than anybody else. They raided Mar-a-Lago and all the other things. But people have been badly hurt. They've committed suicide. They've lost their jobs. They've lost their families. They've lost their wives. They've lost everything. They've lost everything over a fake weaponization of government.
6: Now, let me just tell you. Are you looking for a way to revive it?
7: Well, look, if it was up to me, I'd pay them the kind of money that they deserve. People have been destroyed. Lives have been destroyed. Many suicides. Think of it. People have committed suicide because a bunch of thugs went after them.
6: You don't.
7: So me personally, I think the weaponization fund is a great idea. And so do many other Republicans. You have to get it approved. If they get it approved, that's great. If they don't get it approved, I'd be disappointed.
6: All right, we're going to motor through this.
7: But you have to understand, people have been destroyed by crooked politicians, and they should be reimbursed for that.
6: Do you think anyone who attacked police officers on January 6th should get taxpayer money?
7: I wouldn't be inclined to say so, but I have to see it. I can tell you this, 97% of those people, you look at them, the FBI or whoever it was, because you had a lot of crooked cops, you had dirty cops. Comey was a dirty cop.
6: Well,
7: a guy
6: no
7: like Bolton
6: that,
7: was a dirty cop.
6: But there's no evidence.
7: Wait a minute. Wait a minute.
6: Who,
7: oh, you think Comey was a straight cop?
6: People who pleaded guilty to assaulting police
7: Comey
6: officers.
7: Comey was a dirty cop.
6: No, no.
7: They
6: but
7: had
6: the
7: FBI.
6: Who assaulted police
7: listen
6: officers.
7: To me. They had FBI agents ushering them into the building. They had FBI go into the building. Those people walking around, they're looking, oh, isn't this nice? They weren't in. They were being ushered into the building.
6: There's no evidence.
7: You had a bunch of dirty cops, and frankly, what they did was weaponization of our government.
6: But sir, there's no evidence of that. More than 1,000 people.
7: No, well, yeah, no, there's none. You know what you do? Try looking at the tapes one time.
6: Would you take it off?
7: Look at the tapes one time.
6: But 172 people did plead guilty to assaulting police officers.
7: You know why they pled guilty?
6: Should they be exempt?
7: Because they told they were going to jail for 15 years if they didn't.
6: Should they?
7: They pled guilty because they were frightened. They went down. They were ushered into a building. Many of them were arrested without even going into the building.
6: Would you be okay with them receiving taxpayer dollars?
7: The people were destroyed by dirty cops and by weaponization. Many of those people should be compensated. Now, with that being said, as I understand it, the weaponization fund was going to set up a group of people, people that could be picked by anybody, fair people, smart people, and they will go on an individual case basis.
6: Okay.
7: Now, I don't know what's going to happen with the weaponization fund. I love the idea because people like you, the fake, dirty press, the crooked press, people like stupid Biden, he's not smart enough to know what's going on, but people that surrounded him, surrounded his beautiful, resolute desk in the Oval Office, what they did to the lives of people, they destroyed people. They sent people to jail who did nothing wrong.
6: Right, just to be very clear, there's no evidence of what you're saying, but
7: there's
6: let me ask you about Todd Blanche. There's tremendous evidence.
7: There's nothing but evidence. The election was rigged. It was a dirty election.
6: Mr.
7: And it's happening again right now in California.
6: You've never presented evidence.
7: It's happening right now in California. Right now, it's look at what's happening in California.
6: Where's the evidence to that?
7: It's 4 days.
6: The Republicans are doing well in California.
7: In California, it's... No, they're not. They're dropping fast because it's a rigged election. Let me tell you, it's 4 days... And they aren't even close
6: to
7: coming up with it.
6: That's how they count.
7: You know why they're doing
6: that?
7: Because they're cheating on the election.
6: Do you have evidence to support that?
7: All I have to do is look. All I have to do is look.
6: That's not evidence.
7: And I listen. And I listen to people. And let's see what happens.
6: But, sir, that's not evidence.
7: Do you think it's appropriate?
6: That's how they count the votes.
7: Do you think it's appropriate that they have an election and 5 days later they're nowhere close to picking a winner?
6: State and local officials acknowledge they are slow. They're urging.
7: No, they're crooked.
6: They're urging the votes to be counted quickly. That's how they vote in California.
7: They're crooked, just like you're crooked. Your press is crooked, and Meet the Press is crooked.
6: To be fair, I'm not crooked, but let's
7: really.
6: Let's
7: you play right into their hands.
6: Let's continue.
7: You're either crooked or you're stupid. You play right into their hands with this crap. You know that these elections are rigged. Your network knows that they're rigged. You know that I won an election in a landslide, and I got 94% bad press.
6: But, Mr. President,
7: you know why I got
6: never
7: that? Because you have no
6: evidence.
7: Credibility.
6: But you've never presented evidence that it was rigged. Let's keep talking about. I want to talk about Todd.
7: You have more evidence. There's more evidence than ever presented.
6: Let's talk
7: your
6: about
7: your elections
6: you
7: in this country.
6: Court.
7: We're like a third world country.
6: But, sir,
7: your elections are crooked, and you're crooked, and Meet the Press is crooked,
6: but, Mr. President,
7: and so is ABC and CBS and CNN.
6: But Mr. President,
7: your one-sided crooked networks. All right, let's call it quits because I've had enough. Thank you, darling. Have a good time.
6: Mr. President, let's please. I traveled all the way to Wisconsin.
7: I've sat in the rain with you for an hour. On and off in the rain, and I've given you enough time. You ought to straighten out your press because you know what?
6: Mr. President,
7: a country can never be great with a dishonest press.
6: Listen, we traveled all the way to Wisconsin for this interview.
5: He steps on the microphone and he's out of there. Kristen Welker afterwards said that she had a close conversation with the president and that they're going to regroup, reportedly. Somebody must have said, hey, boss, that didn't go really well. It's not... reaction, 4389-776-438-WPRO. What do you got? What do you got? It's a radio show. I can't sit here and shake my head horizontally and conduct the show. They won't pay me. And it's What? While you're thinking about reacting, let me read something to you real quick. On this issue of FBI agents and the conspiracy of hundreds of agents, blah, blah, blah, and whatever, this has been thoroughly investigated. He continues to claim that the FBI kind of set this whole thing up on J6 and that it had secretly placed 274 agents into the crowd of rioters in order to, sponsor the entire thing, right? There's a lot of right-leaning media that made that assertion. Conspiracy theories. I'm not talking about right-leaning necessarily. I'm reading a little bit from a Politico article, and I'm not even relying on Politico itself. Let me read to you what the Inspector General of the Justice Department had revealed 10 months ago. Hundreds of FBI agents went to the Capitol to assist at the request of the beleaguered Capitol Police. The Bureau had also personnel responding to pipe bombs placed outside the Republican and Democratic Party's headquarters into a full vehicle of explosives. The Inspector General did find that 26 FBI confidential sources who are not employees of the Bureau but have shared information with the Bureau were among those in the crowd that day. But nearly all of them, the Inspector General found, did not tell the Bureau of their plans to attend, and none were instructed to violate any laws or participate in the riot. The IG report also found no evidence that the agency had undercover employees in the various protest crowds or the Capitol on January 6th. Okay. This is a multiply debunked theory. And the President of the United States uses it as a weapon. Again, I ask you, in our history, when have we had this level of insanity? When? 4389776. Tom in Charlestown, you're on WPRO. Hello.
8: Hey, Dan, how are you?
5: Okay.
8: First word comes to my mind is embarrassment. And everybody, I'm sure, over the years, you've seen the video, you saw what happened. How can it be in this day and age, in this country, that it's okay to beat up, storm the Capitol, people get hurt, Capitol Police get injured, few get killed. Now you're going to get taxpayer money funded, weaponization. I saw part of his interview yesterday. It's just embarrassing. I don't even watch the news anymore because it makes absolutely no sense. I'm a registered independent. I look at things, kind of down the middle, see what's right, wrong, whatever, and do the right thing. But the majority of the people that back him, that continue to back him, they keep buying his stuff. They keep wearing his shirts, buying, buying, buying. He's laughing all the way to the bank, and they don't see it. And now they're going to get money from the federal government because they went and quite literally, took a dump on the Capitol. And it's okay to do it. And here we are, a month away from our 250th anniversary, and it doesn't seem to be getting any better.
5: Well, Tom, thank you. You listen or you watch that interview and you think, unhinged, in trouble, kind of like a cornered animal, really. And what seems to be, I think, even more upsetting to him is the two journalists that he seems to have this thing with are both women. Kristen Welker is another one who's built of steel. She is built of steel. You can say, well, she should ask this, she should ask that. Being in that environment and trying to get a word in edgewise and trying to steer the interview to news and trying to learn something in the middle of that belligerence is near impossible. Back to the phones. Let me just get you around town. 422.
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10: Both sides of 95, so far so good, getting in and out of Providence. Southbound 95, getting reports of an incident on the ramp to 4 South, so use caution if you are heading
5: Oopsie
10: in that
5: daisy
10: direction.
5: I don't know how she got on. It is an outdated report. We'll get back to contemporary traffic as soon as we can at the bottom of the hour. Telephone number is 438-9776, 438-WDPR. Between Kristen Welker and Caitlin Collins of CNN, they got this guy on the run. This assertion that the FBI was kind of a co-sponsor and co-conspirator to January 6th is just that. It's a conspiracy theory that has been debunked. Our own, at the time, 10 months ago, Inspector General has already come out and said, this president has just wiped that off of his, what's the computer term? What's the thing that stores information? On the computer.
11: Cloud.
5: No. Just the old-fashioned term. What is it?
11: The drive?
5: Yes, thank you. Do we have drives anymore on computers? he's just wiped it off his drive so that he can make this assertion. It's incredible. Kevin in North Kingstown, you're on WPRO. Hello.
12: Hey, just want to say I listen to you. I got mad respect for you, okay? That's number one. My uncle, TJ Urema. He was one of the police for January 6th, and that was a disgrace. And he stated that that was the worst thing that ever can happen, and it was real. It wasn't fake. It wasn't planned. And he's walking away with a broken arm, and no compensation is being forward to my uncle.
5: I'm going to leave it there. You want to pick up with Kevin and get that information, Bill, so that we can verify that? But thank you. 438-9776, 438-WPRO. Mike, you're on the Dan York Show. Hello. Mike? See if I can grab Mike. Can I grab Mike, Bill? Can I grab Mike? Hello, Mike.
13: You got me?
5: Yes, sir.
13: Hi.
5: Hi.
13: Hi. Couple of things. I'm glad you brought up the women issue, because if I saw that correctly at the end, he called her darling and touched her on the way out. I think that's just another sign of what this guy is all about. Misogynistic, disrespectful, and otherwise just a person whose character seems to be really in the part of that a lot of people aren't calling in on this. On the other hand, I think maybe a lot of people are just speechless after watching that performance. The guy's a bully. He behaves exactly like a bully does. He talks louder because he thinks that people are going to hear him better. Never gives people a chance to talk. Just continues to spout a lot of information that doesn't make a whole lot of sense except to him. We are in trouble with this guy.
5: Big time.
13: And we have been, and it seems to get worse every day.
5: Yeah, Michael, thank you. It's okay, by the way, it's okay to just say those things. I think one of the frustrating things about this president is that after Mike speaks, there's the yeah, but what are you going to do about it thing, which makes people think, well, the energy to even articulate as well as Mike did what he did is not worth the time to do it, which is part of the beatdown. The beatdown here for America is that we get so exhausted and we're so flummoxed, we're so embarrassed, we're just so unable to compute what that interview was about and the continuous behavior. You know, all the way to the UFC arch on the White House lawn for a UFC fight as part of the celebration of the 250th anniversary of the country. What in Jesus' name? To his unmitigated gall to go to Madison Square Garden tonight. You know, presidents have to understand, and most of them do, there are things you just can't do when you're the president. And there are spaces that you just can't, you can't invade. Invade meaning you just can't insert yourself. Doesn't care. And we'll talk about that a little bit later on, because I think he's going to get the living you-know-what boot out of him. They better not announce him. Leon, you're on WPRO. Hello.
11: Hi. I don't usually call into radio, but this one sparked my interest. What I'd like to know is, I just have a question. Why is this man, for three times in a row, is this the best that Republican Party can come up with? You're the electorate. Like, you all voted for this guy. Is he the best out of how many million people we got here? Like 360 million, half of them are Republicans. So 180 million people, and he's the one that y'all come up with?
5: Well, remember, just remember, I think it's a question worth asking, but just remember, the unaffiliated independent voter is the largest voting bloc in America and in Rhode Island. But your question is still valid, Leon. Thank you. 438-9776, 438-WPRO. Steve, you're on the Dan York Show. Hi. Steve?
14: Hey Dan, it's Pete. Thanks for taking a call.
5: Pete, thank you. Okay.
14: Just a couple of quick points. I've called and talked with you before, and you have a great show. I mentioned before, I think, you know, we have a fear over the next few years of what may be coming next, because we don't know. And to be honest, on another point, all the things you mentioned, the game tonight in New York, the fight on the lawn, is there anybody around him, Dan, and I think I know the answer to this, I just want to get your opinion, is there anybody that's going to stand up and stand in his way and say, Mr. President, no, that was not a good way to conduct the interview with Kristen Welker. No, it's not a good idea to go to the game tonight. No, it's not a good idea to have the fight on the White House lawn. Is there anybody that's really going to get in his way and say, he might want to rethink this? And so far, I don't think there has been anybody that's willing to stand up and do that.
5: We're gonna read the history, the internal history. There'll be books and all that kind of stuff. But the first administration was chock full of people who did. The second administration doesn't have anybody.
15: I'm Chuck Severson. Security beefed up by local and federal law enforcers for tonight's third game of the NBA final in New York because President Trump plans to attend. New York City Police Commissioner Jessica Tisch.
16: For game four, we do expect watch parties outside of Madison Square Garden to resume. Those watch parties will be managed with pens and screening.
15: The Knicks lead the series 2-0 for the San Antonio Spurs. A referee for the FIFA World Cup has been denied entry to the U.S. due to vetting concerns, says a statement from U.S. Customs and Border Protection. He's identified by local reports as Omar Artan from Somalia. A federal judge today struck down a $100,000 fee the Trump administration imposed on new H-1B visas for skilled foreign workers. The judge says Congress would need to approve. An 18-year-old has been taken into custody for questioning police say in the mass shooting over the weekend in Toledo, Ohio. This is ABC News.
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2: 95 North at Route 4, we have an accident. The shoulder is blocked. We have a disabled vehicle, 146 North at Twin River Road. We're still dealing with a multi-vehicle accident, Route 4 North at 403. And it's going to take you about 40 minutes to get from West Allenton Road to 95 because of that accident. 146 South from Admiral Street to 95 is bumper to bumper. 95 South from Smithfield Ave to 195 is heavy. Same goes for 95 South from East Ave to Route 2. 195 West from the Mass border to Taunton Ave going to take you 20. I'm John Laurenti with you right now, traffic.
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3: Clear for the rest of your Monday. Tonight's low 56. Mostly sunny, breezy Tuesday. High 84. Tomorrow night, low 59. Clouds and sun. A shower in spots on Wednesday with a high 80. With WPRO's exclusive AccuWeather, I'm Andy Robb.
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23: Breast cancer is the most common cancer among women in the world. And according to a new study out of the University of Washington School of Medicine, an estimated 3.5 million cases a year are expected by 2050. Now, the good news is we've gotten so much better at screening, earlier detection, and cutting-edge treatments in many countries, including here in the United States. But even here in America, Black women have a death rate from breast cancer that is 40% higher than white women, a disparity that exists despite our world-class treatment infrastructure. So what can you do to lower your risk? Eat less red meat? Try your best to manage your blood sugar and your weight? Exercise is really important. Cut back on drinking, quit smoking. And remember this, you should start getting mammograms. At what age? 40. That's when you should start. I'm Dr. Sanjay Gupta, helping you live a better life.
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2: And we have still a, you know, it's a shrinking steel curtain, but a steel curtain nonetheless. I don't even know how to explain this. My wife read this to me last night, and I just said, please stop. And she's not political, but she's become, you know, like a lot of us, just so disheartened. And she's on her Facebook feed doing something. I don't know what she's doing, but I have an uncle, a step uncle, you know, who I'm very fond of, who took this particular interview. And I believe just repeated, you know, rather than creating, because I don't think he has it in him to write the narration that my wife was reading. So I think it's a repost of, you know, some pablum about the president, you know, took Kristen Welker to the woodshed and finally had the kind of conversation with the press that America has been waiting for, defending the wrongly accused January 6th contingent, the assertions about the FBI. Well, and I got an uncle who, if you'd met him, you'd think he's the sweetest guy you'd ever want to meet. He'd give you the shirt off his back. And he's posting this crap. He's 80, 82, in pretty good health. Blue collar guy, union guy. He and his wife, my aunt, are out there. I mean, out there. Thinking that interview was a win for Donald Trump. What do you do with that? Dave, you're on WPRO. Hello.
3: Yeah, that's the cult. And I used that word years ago. And there's no other explanation. I mean, you look at him, and any amateur psychologist, will tell you just from that interview, narcissism, paranoia, dementia, and he looks old. I keep saying that because everybody said it about Biden. And if you don't think this guy looks older and worse, never mind his words, he just looks beat up. But you had two callers. I hope they're still listening. There was one who was identifying himself as an independent, and he said, you know, I stopped watching the news. Now, that is something
2: you can't
3: that
2: do that.
3: It's deadly. Now, I know because I have a wife who has problems every day with the TV on that she sees him and she flips out. But as I tell her and I tell everybody, you can't stop because if you skipped the regular, simple 30-minute nightly news, which if you record it, you can whip through it in about 17 minutes, you would have missed just two of the brilliant things about Donald Trump and his family. One, old Ivanka or whatever her name is, the daughter, and old Jared Kushner trying to steal land from Albania and make a massive resort. And they have the Albanians protesting, telling them to get the hell out of Albania. Don't take away their beautiful coastline beaches. Then you would have missed the fact that all these people that gave to the White House and all these people that donate, it's not going to cost any money for the UCF or whatever the hell it is, for the arch, for the White House demolition. They have made $50 billion with a B, dollars, from supporting and giving little donations to Donald Trump. Those are just two stories. There are 10 more out there. I would plead with the people listening, and I do this every day with everybody I can talk to. Tune in your nightly weeknight news like the old days with Walter Cronkite. You still get a nice summary. One other thing. The other caller said, when will this stop? It will not stop. It will not stop until the people make it stop. That means you have to do affirmative things. You have to vote Democratic, whether you like the Democrats or not. You have to, because there's only two parties in this country. You have to campaign. You have to give money to candidates. You have to phone bank. You have to go to rallies. If you don't, this democracy

0: he will be lost in 5 months because he's going to try everything to stop that election, steal that midterm. He's already laying the groundwork in California. And one last point, if I could. This is why when I see Democrats, and I'm a Democrat who pukes at half of my party, the one that, you know, when they take the poll, they say only 44% of Democrats like the party. Yeah, because you have Democrats on TV all weekend stuffing the airwaves with Graham Plattner and this major crisis of Graham Plattner that he sexted different woman and held a woman by the shoulder. And we don't get that Senate and that House back, this country is drop dead. So what matters is not him sexting a guy who did four tours in Iraq and Afghanistan. Look at Donald Trump. See if you think he needs to be stopped this minute. If you believe that, and if you believe he is a threat to this country in every single way, attack the press, democracy, you must not let these people go and get a Republican gameplay where, oh, he's sexting, let's get rid of him and not back him. And the Democrats are doing that, and it's disgraceful.
1: Yeah, it's a very difficult situation. We're talking about, he's talking about the Senate primary that's actually tomorrow, I think, in Maine.
0: Yeah, right.
1: Where yeah, you know what? I hear you. It's one of those things, I even have to check myself. I find myself saying that guy really shouldn't be a candidate. And I see Democrats who are saying, you know what, we can't argue Donald Trump's bad behavior and then commit it ourselves. And I'm thinking, Jesus, Mary and St. Joseph, no. the scale here is so completely desperate that at this juncture, you're going to have to grin and bear the idea that the threshold for character is at an all-time low. You can't rebuild it on the Plattner election. I mean, it's just, you just can't do it. Dave, I hear what you're saying. Thank you. Yeah. You know what? That's a whole nother conversation. I've got, I may indulge and grab one of my best friends who lives in Maine. And he's really, really, really politically smart. Just, you know, have him come on for 20 minutes, half hour, talk about it. Maybe tomorrow. They'll make him mention it. Remind me of that. I think maybe I'll do that. Because it's a, it's just one of these things where you understand that this guy is not of the character and we have a different character. Well, please. Right now, the entire country's, you know, political, I don't want to use the word survival because it feels so dramatic, but it's our entire political culture is hanging by a thread. By a thread. And that dude may be the thread. And that's the deliverable irony of it. That the Democrats might be in a position to flip the Senate on a really flawed guy. Mike and Morrick, you're on WPRO, 438 WPRO. Hello.
2: Good afternoon, Dan.
1: Hi.
2: I've heard, you know, the interview that you just played, and first off, I wonder why they would even interview this guy on with her, because you know how he is, and you know what happened. You should have kind of expected. He's just so into himself, boorish, and if she had to have a lot of self restraint to sit there and take the garbage he was spewing at. Because I was sitting there, it would have been different. Would have said something back to him. But the other guy was right about...
1: Michael, what would you have said? What would you have said to the president?
2: I'm saying it isn't very nice. Like, I might have ended the interview myself, said, I've had enough of this garbage here, and, I'm going. I might have ended it. Yeah. You know, you can't argue with the guy. You can't reason with the guy. So I don't know why they thought they might be able to do that.
1: Well, Kristen Welker, he's got this thing. He's got this, I don't know what I would call it, this kind of newsy tension. Mike, thanks for calling. It's got this kind of newsy tension thing going on with Kristen Welker. And I just, Caitlin Collins at CNN and Kristen Welker at NBC kind of have his number, but there's a, I don't know what I would say it is. Do you know what it is? It's kind of like a, it feels like a political slash, I don't know. You all know what I'm thinking. Do you know what I'm thinking, Bartholomew? It's kind of, it's a, I don't know what the accurate word is. So let me throw some out as a brainstorm without saying them, okay? It's almost like a, it's a gender, but it's like, it's almost a sexual tug.
3: It's a flirt.
1: That he's got going on there. With he's in, he keeps getting beat by them, right? They both have a skill set, which is admirably rare. They both bring a stoicism to, like, Caitlin Collins has a, you know, a stoicism that is, I think, almost unprecedented. Kristen Welker has, Caitlin Collins' stoicism is almost a weapon. Like it's part of her, it's part of her toolbox. Kristen Welker's stoicism comes from, you know, having met her, she was here in Providence. You know, I remember her being curious and formal. And I think as she has advanced through the ranks of international journalism, she has, especially as the host of Meet the Press, she has a, polite stoicism that is very frustrating to Donald Trump. But her polite stoicism, while it stays there, she just, but wouldn't it, that's not true. I mean, for her to just roll on the corruption charge and say, by the way, that's not true, but do it with a, you gotta be kidding me. And he fights back. Well, you're either corrupt or you're stupid. She has a dignity about her. There's a dignity in her approach that is seemingly impenetrable. And it shouldn't be mistaken for naivete or not getting it. She's just kind of built to package her thought process in a way that feels very middle journalistic. I thought literally that she was going to crumble on the first Meet the Press episode that she hosted. When she got the show, she looked so nervous. I think I probably mentioned it here. She was so nervous. But you want to talk about having just went, okay, that's one in the book and I'm good. She's gotten better and better and better and better faster than I thought she could. And she's got his number. And Caitlin Collins has his number too. Caitlin Collins just doesn't care. Caitlin Collins doesn't even hear you. Kristen Welker hears you and refuses to join in the lowest common denominator conversation. Caitlin Collins is just absolutely of no interest in the shenanigans, and he can't stand it. His biggest problem right now is with two women in journalism. It's fascinating. 4:55, we'll check the markets when we come back.
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11: We've talked a lot about measles over the past year, but mumps has largely flown under the radar, even though it's been making a bit of a comeback as well. That's because fewer people are getting the MMR vaccine, which stands for measles, mumps, and rubella. The vaccine's been around for decades. It is effective. It is safe. What makes mumps outbreaks difficult to contain is that symptoms usually don't appear for 2 to 3 weeks after someone's been exposed. And that can make it hard to pin down where that exposure took place. And someone who is infected can transmit the virus to someone else before they are symptomatic. If you get sick, which could manifest like a run-of-the-mill respiratory virus or the telltale swelling of your cheeks and jaw, all you can really do at that point is to treat the symptoms and also isolate yourself so you don't infect anyone else. I'm Dr. Sanjay Gupta, helping you live a better life.
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1: All right, so the Dow nudged down slightly by 80 points, but the NASDAQ was up 220, and the S&P 500 was in the green as well. Mixed bag again today, Donna.
14: Yeah, we didn't quite make up for the route that we saw on Friday. I mean, that was a pretty big drop, over 4% on the NASDAQ, but we did see technology and chip makers lead the way today. So the biggest losers of last week were the biggest, or Friday, I should really say, were the biggest winners today. We also have a back and forth with a very fragile ceasefire over in the Middle East. But hopefully that is settled. Oil did close off of its highs after the president announced that, you know, there would be an immediate stop, or they were seeking to reinstate the ceasefire between Iran and Israel. So, yeah, that's what we're looking at today. Day to day.
1: It's just, your disposition is exactly what I think America's disposition is, which is, yeah, okay, that's what he said. He bought us another day. I don't know. We'll see what tomorrow brings.
14: I'll try to do better.
1: No. It's perfect. And just because you're a brilliant financial advisor doesn't mean you don't feel it like we all feel it, which is kind of like, yeah, okay, we'll see what tomorrow brings, because that's really kind of what it's all about in part. Donna, thank you. I mean, there's a practical reaction to, you know how world events are affecting your portfolio. 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That made me giggle, because sometimes that's what you got to do. You got to laugh, you're going to cry. 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
15: From ABC News, I'm Lindsay Davis, anchor Prime, streaming weeknights on ABC News Live. President Trump is trying to keep his negotiations and ceasefire with Iran from literally and physically blowing up. Iran and Israel say they have stopped attacks. ABC's Jonathan Carl.
16: The president did an interview with the Financial Times, and he said that Benjamin Netanyahu would have to go along with whatever peace deal he gets with Iran. He won't have any choice. I call the shots. But despite all of that, Israel obviously went on and attacked Iran.
15: Ukraine says Russian drones attacked a nuclear storage site near Chernobyl, but radiation levels are stable after nearly 500,000 Russian troops have been killed in the war. This from ABC's Ian Pannell in Moscow.
17: We have managed to speak to some people here, including some who said, look, they supported Vladimir Putin. They thought that there was a justification for the start of the war, but now there are doubts.
15: Security is boosted for President Trump's visit to attend the third game of the NBA championship just hours away in New York. The NYPD has moved the Knicks watch party outside Madison Square Garden for security reasons. Matt McCool with the Secret Service.
18: You will see Secret Service police and special agents, transportation security officers, federal air marshals, and the NYPD officers throughout the area.
15: The Knicks lead the series 2-0 for the San Antonio Spurs. An offshore magnitude 7.8 earthquake hit the southern Philippines today, killing at least 35 people, injuring more than 140 others, officials say. Ohio police say an 18-year-old is in custody for questioning in connection to the mass shooting over the weekend at a summer festival in Toledo. 12 people were injured. March through May was the second warmest spring on record, behind 2012 in the lower 48 states of the U.S. That from a new report from the National Oceanic and Atmospheric Administration. Arizona, Colorado, New Mexico, and Texas had their warmest spring since recording began in 1895. On Wall Street, the major indexes were mixed at the start of trading. 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
20: I'm Doug Lizette in the NBC 10 newsroom with your WPRO news headlines. Pulitzer Prize-winning historian Gordon Wood has died after being hit by a car in East Providence. The 92-year-old was struck in the Shaw's parking lot yesterday afternoon. Wood's book, The Radicalism of the American Revolution, won a Pulitzer in 1993. And in 2011, President Barack Obama presented him with a National Humanities Medal. Wood also taught classes at Brown. The driver of the car who hit him in the supermarket parking lot has not been charged. AAA says the average cost of a gallon of gas has plummeted 12 cents from last week in Rhode Island. It is now $4.18 a gallon. Prices are even lower in Bristol County, Mass. It's $4.11 a gallon there. Both are well below the national average at the moment. Burlingame State Campground in Charlestown will open this Friday after construction delays pushed back the original opening. New showers and restrooms prevented the campground from opening Memorial Day weekend as planned. It's part of an $18 million improvement project, which is now just about done. You can reserve a campsite at Burlingame starting Wednesday morning at 9. More news later on NBC.
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11: If you are struggling with substance abuse, alcohol, pills, whatever it may be, first of all, it's nothing to be ashamed of. We know addiction is a brain disease, and we also know getting into recovery can be tough. Also, in case this helps, I want to tell you about a new study at a Harvard School of Public Health, which found that spiritual belief, the idea of a steady religious practice, had a protective effect from addiction. Experts we talked to told us there were probably a few reasons why this might be the case. Number one, excessive drug and alcohol use would not be the norm in a religious community, and people want to fit in. Two, a belief in a higher power provides people with hope and solace, great foils for addiction. And three, and I think there's some merit to this, regular attendance in a faith community also provides connection. Just like in AA, camaraderie and social support is often what you need. I'm Dr. Sanjay Gupta, helping you live a better life.
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38: Crews are dealing with a disabled vehicle, 146 North at Twin River Road. We still have a disabled vehicle, Route 4 North at 403. We're also dealing with the remnants of an accident at 403. It's going to take you about a half hour to get through that stretch of roadway up to 95. 146 South from Admiral Street to 95 is sluggish. 95 South from Lonsdale Ave to 195 is 5 minutes. Same goes for 95 North from Route 10 to 195. 195 West from the Mass border to Gano, going to take you 10, and you're going to be sitting for a few minutes. 195 East from 95 to Gano. I'm John Laurenti with you right now, traffic.
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40: Clear for the rest of your Monday. Tonight's low 56. Mostly sunny, breezy Tuesday, high 84. Tomorrow night, low 59. Clouds and sun, a shower in spots on Wednesday with a high 80. 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

0: Beautiful day, huh? What a weekend. I know we had some rain on Thursday. We're going to need some rain sooner than later, though. That's got to have some rain to enjoy this early summer beauty, but it is a beauty, no doubt about it. I hope you're enjoying it. 438-9776, 438-WPR. And I will tell you, it just feels like you need to soak up the weather, and you need to soak up whatever social, recreational, family thing that you do to make yourself happy or feel somewhat isolated from what's going on for at least a few minutes or a few hours or a few days. You know, for years I've been saying one of the reasons why Rhode Island can't fix itself on a couple of different levels is because of the beach. If you're a long-time listener, you know that I've said that over time, which is at least we've got the water. And sometimes we don't step up and do what we got to do politically on this level or that level because, well, you know, at the end of the day, when you're sitting down at Scarborough, it doesn't matter that much because you're at the beach. you're in Narragansett, you got the beach. Down at Salty Brine, God rest him, you're at the beach. Take a ride down to Jamestown. And drive out to the cliffs out there. It's like forgetting a cousin's name. What's the park in Jamestown?
1: Beavertail.
0: Go get out to Beavertail. I got a spot at Beavertail. I don't know why I couldn't remember that. I got a spot at Beavertail. Everyone's got a spot at Beavertail. Where we go and just sit and just stare. And read and relax and chill. Do it. Do it more than you usually do it. Because you need that replenishment. Not just to do what you do for a living and what you got to deal with your family or, the situations that you've got or health issues or all the stuff that the world brings you. It's this stuff. It's Donald Trump and Kristen Welker. It's Donald Trump and the unmitigated gall to show up tonight at Madison Square Garden to put his thumb on the owner of the New York Knicks in Madison Square Garden to literally throw that city into chaos today and to tear down what is the most celebrative moment in New York sports in a long time for the Knicks to be hosting a finals with a chance to win it. Haven't won it since 1973. And the economy, the tickets, and the whole thing, the craziness, there's a little bit of a shave off the premium right now because of the aggravation of getting in there. I'm going to run a little story on that coming up here in a moment. As far as the Welker situation, I know we've got some lines still holding on that. That interview, I thought she was steel. And if anybody interprets that situation as anything other than Donald Trump melting down and spewing nothing but conspiracy, debunked conspiracy theories while he was melting down, then I don't know what you're looking at. William in Portsmouth, you're on WPRO at 438-WPRO. Hello.
2: First, thanks for the good advice. And you're absolutely right about the water. We left here for 13 years out in Ohio, and it was quite tranquil. But there's no beach. There's nothing like what we have here. It's it's really to be enjoyed. But getting back to Meet the Press, I concur with you. She has improved enormously. She was shaky in the beginning. I mean, that's a big set of shoes to fill, but she is doing a fantastic job. And the thing I think is her best attribute is, as he showed, he can't rattle her. I mean, the stuff that he threw out that most people would have I don't know how they would have reacted. It would have been awful. And she just got right back to the point. Do you think you can answer this, Donald? And that really upsets him because he can't. He knows it. And, you know, he goes down all these lanes and spews all this stuff and takes all this praise. And she just sees through it and kept on with her job. She's to be commended. She's
0: and the thing is, I can't say this for sure because it's kind of hypothetical, but my sense is that tough male reporter, and there aren't many right now in the cycle, but tough male reporter, he wouldn't do that. These two women, Caitlin Collins and Kristen Welker, have his number, but he still thinks he can win with misogyny. William, thank you. 438-9776-438-WDPR. And all they do, I mean, last week he told Caitlin Collins to smile more. I mean, that the women of this country haven't risen up as a gender and just said, oh my God, that is enough of this. Again, I think it's one of those things where you say, oh my God, enough of this, and then you just kind of go about your world. He's got this thing where he thinks he can out misogynist. I don't know what the verb is. I don't know what the application of the word is, but just misogynize. I don't know. I don't know that you can turn a noun, or is misogyny is a noun. I don't think you can turn it into a verb. But you know what I'm talking about. He thinks he can woman handle them, and they own him. But I think there's a form of titillation that he's got for the whole thing. I don't know exactly. I'm not a shrink, but I'm sure there are plenty of shrinks out there going, there's a term for this. Tom, you're on WPRO at 438-WPRO. Hello.
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0: Hi.
3: So non-blonde, genuflecting women, Donald Trump's kryptonite. If she was a blonde woman who bowed to his every whim, he'd be fine. But when he gets one that's not, he can't handle it. That's all I got. Thanks.
0: I'm not. You know what? I'll just leave that where it is. I'm not touching that one. Non-blonde. Nope. Not where I'm going. All right, I want to play this network story on what's happening tonight with the Knicks and the Garden. But first, let me tell you about Vision Associates. They believe your eyes deserve the very best, and you're going to get the very best when you deal with them. They're in Cranston, Woonsocket, Greenville, and East Greenwich. 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They're just down the street from Garden City. 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But don't be mistaken, this is just not a store for shopping for your eye and sunglasses. This is a business that's going to give you a full eye exam with, you know, medical technology that is, you know, just in the eye doctor world, if you will. Optometry is phenomenal. I recently went through an eye exam, and Dr. Eric, you know, said, yeah, you got to upgrade here, you got to upgrade there, you got to upgrade there. And I had some questions. He's like, yeah, don't worry about that. That's fine. That's a floater. That's a lump. But anyway, you get a full understanding of the whole situation, right? And then you get to the business of solutions. And I have added the night driving glasses to the mix. Now, do I put them on all the time? 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
5: 95 North at Route 4, we have an accident. The shoulder is blocked. We have a disabled vehicle, 146 North at Twin River Road. We're still dealing with a multi-vehicle accident, Route 4 North at 403, and it's going to take you about 40 minutes to get from West Allenton Road to 95 because of that accident. 146 South from Admiral Street to 95 is bumper to bumper. 95 South from Smithfield Ave to 195 is heavy. Same goes for 95 South from East Ave to Route 2. 195 West from the Mass border to Taunton Ave, going to take you 20. I'm John Laurenti with you right now, traffic.
0: Our telephone number is 438-977-6438-WDPR. Of course, it's one of the biggest nights in the history of New York sports. The Knicks hosting games 3 and 4 tonight and Wednesday night. Tonight's a whole big to-do, and now the president says he's coming. Here's the report.
6: It's game 3 of the NBA Finals. While you're watching the court, we'll be keeping a close eye on tightened security at the world's most famous arena, Madison Square Garden. Those concerns sharper than ever after 5 people were stabbed just underground MSG at New York's Penn Station yesterday by a man experiencing homelessness. And with President Donald Trump and New York Mayor Zoran Mamdani expected to be in attendance, police are on high alert. For more, let's bring in Chief Investigative Correspondent Aaron Katursky. Aaron, if you are attending the game tonight, and not only you have, you know, $500,000 to attend, what can you expect security-wise?
7: You are going to expect like you're going to the airport, except the only place you're going is Madison Square Garden, which is probably better than the airport at the moment, Andrew, right? But it's going to take at least 2 hours to get into the arena. This is what happened when President Trump came to the U.S. Open last summer. They were already through, you know, the first set of the match, and people were still trying to get in. So they're trying to avoid the game starting and not having anyone in the seats. They're encouraging people, come at least 2 hours early, get in, but getting there is going to be a real pain in the neck because there's a whole block radius more around Madison Square Garden that's going to be sealed off, befitting a presidential visit.
6: And it was already heightened, as you mentioned, because of the president, because of the mayor, Celebrity Row. But now you had yesterday's stabbing attack at Penn Station, which basically shares kind of the same facility as Madison Square Garden. How does that impact the security tonight?
7: So it only, I think, as you said, sharpens the concern. And this was a seemingly random attack on people who were waiting for a train Sunday night on the tracks. Amtrak police took a man into custody. He's now in the hospital. And he's about to be charged probably with attempted murder counts after he slashed 5 people with a knife that was later recovered. The police described this man as emotionally disturbed and as experiencing homelessness, so they don't believe there's any kind of a wider concern. But this is just the kind of thing that they do not want to see when the focus of everyone is trying to get through Penn Station to get upstairs into Madison Square Garden.
6: And in terms of security, what should people know if they're not going to the game, but they're going to one of these watch parties or a makeshift watch party on the streets of New York?
7: The watch party had to get moved from right outside Madison Square Garden, where we saw a lot of boisterous fans for the first, well, all through the finals, really, through the playoffs. But they booted out the fans from right outside Madison Square Garden. Secret Service said you just couldn't accommodate people there, given the security needs for a president. And so they've been kicked over to Bryant Park, a little north, a little east. There's a watch party in Central Park at Woolman Rink, another in Brooklyn. These are ticketed, but they're free, and they can accommodate thousands of people. There will be thousands of people. Mm-hmm. And the police just say, don't do anything dumb.
0: Yeah. Yeah, listen, whatever little stabbing situation that happened at Penn Station, it's a stupid question. I mean, that's got nothing to do with the enormity of the security that has got to be part of the consideration tonight. Now, I have memories of the 2004 Republican National Convention at the Garden. Back in those days, you may remember, we covered these things here. And, you know, we originated from New York during that convention. And you know, growing up in the metropolitan area as I did, born in Flushing and living on the island and southwestern Connecticut and New Jersey, still consider myself a Jersey guy. You know, the whole 31st and 33rd Street, 7th and 8th Avenue vicinity is like home to me. Now, I haven't been to the Garden in a handful of years, but, you know, back then it was still even more ripe, and meaning memory, and because we used to go in to the city on a semi-regular basis. I mean, I can't tell you how many concerts, never mind Nick and Ranger games, never mind Milrose games, never mind, never mind, never mind. You know, I'd been at the Garden. And I just remember the feeling of just mega security around the Garden. And it was comforting in it was unnerving in one sense, but comforting in another, in the sense that they had, I don't know what the official circumference was, but the square blockage of that security was significant. The fencing was significant. The traffic movement wasn't overly controlled, but you felt like you were still in a high security, highly monitored, they could see your underwear if they wanted to type of feeling, both inside the Garden and out. And I remember both at the New York and Boston conventions. Boston was 2008, right? I remember the reporting that we did on the Central Security Command Centers. And they were very public about not exactly how they were doing their surveillance, but that they were doing their surveillance, and that was available to the press to be able to actually take a tour and a visit to see what the hell was going on. And, you know, I don't remember specifically what the technology allowed for. Now, this is 20 years ago. But it was, if you had a weapon, there was no way that you wouldn't be detected immediately by whatever it is that they were using. And yeah, there were the helicopters, and there were snipers, and there were, yeah, those that you could see. And then there were the stuff that you couldn't see. But you just had this feeling like in the middle of Manhattan, you couldn't be safer. But that was 2 years, 3 years. I don't know I don't remember how long the conventions were planned, but it was at least a couple of years, right, that they were able to plan this whole thing for the Garden and for the Boston Garden at the time, Fleet Center, and now whatever the hell we call it. What do we call the Garden? A TD Garden, right? I don't remember whether it was the Fleet Center. Was it the Fleet, or was it TD Garden for the 2008 convention? I don't remember. Well, whatever. Let's just say the new Boston Garden. There were years of preparation for these things. And so all of that super security systemization was available. This guy just decided 10 days ago he wants to go to the game. And you think maybe he would just said, yeah, you know what, I better not. No, he's going to the game. Now, if they put him on the big screen, he's going to get booed to kingdom come in that place just simply for the aggravation. And what it bears down on such a celebrative night is just incredible. And his tone deafness is world record. Headlines are next.
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0: All right. Telephone number here is 438-9776, 438-WPRO. If you want to do some predicting as to what happens with the president tonight? A, do they introduce him? B, do they put him on the big screen? I guess he's going to be upstairs in the owner's box. God forbid he comes to the floor. Oh, my goodness. Talk to me about that. We got more on the governor's race, too.
15: ABC News, I'm Chuck Stevenson. Kroger agrees to pay $1.25 million in a settlement over estimated calories. ABC's Alex Stone in Los Angeles.
16: Remember that Seinfeld episode when the non-fat frozen yogurt turned out not to be non-fat?
17: It's non-fat. How could this not have any fat? It's too good.
16: In Santa Barbara County, the district attorney says some Kroger-branded Carbmaster breads were not as low-calorie as advertised.
15: Security beefed up for tonight's third game of the NBA Finals in New York because President Trump plans to attend. New York City Police Commissioner Jessica Tisch.
18: Because of that visit, and in coordination with the United States Secret Service, there will unfortunately be no watch party outside of Madison Square Garden for Game 3 of the finals.
15: Federal judge today struck down a $100,000 fee the Trump administration imposed on new H-1B visas for skilled foreign workers. The judge says Congress would need to approve. Wall Street indexes closed mixed. This is ABC News.
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5: Crews are still dealing with a disabled vehicle. Route 4 North at 403. It's going to take you about 25 minutes to get through that stretch of roadway. 146 South from Branch Ave to 95 is heavy. Same goes for 95 South from Lonsdale Ave to 195. You're looking at a 10-minute ride. 95 North from Jefferson Boulevard to 195. 195 West is the same from the Mass border to Broadway. It's heavy. 195 East between 95 and Gano. I'm John Laurenti with you right now, traffic.
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19: Clear for the rest of your Monday. Tonight's low 56. Mostly sunny, breezy Tuesday, high 84. Tomorrow night, low 59. Clouds and sun, a shower in spots on Wednesday with a high 80. 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
22: A better life with Dr. Sanjay Gupta.
1: People have started using AI for all sorts of things, but I cannot think of an area where the stakes are higher than your health. First of all, I'll tell you this. I know doctors who have cracked some seemingly impossible cases with the help of AI, so it can be a powerful tool. But AI can also hallucinate, provide bad advice, and be just as confident when it does that. If you do decide to plug any personal medical information into one of these chatbots, you should know that while the companies that created them have robust privacy protections in place, they are not bound by HIPAA, like your healthcare provider is. Whatever the advice presented to you, take it with a degree of healthy skepticism. Always get a second opinion. And remember, if you ever experience concerning symptoms, skip the AI consult and head straight to the ER. I'm Dr. Sanjay Gupta, helping you live a better life.
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2: Ready, getting tagged, and I guess there's more coming out here that would question his status in terms of legal and driving and all that kind of thing. And I was told today by somebody that that particular kid might be, you know, a regular nuisance up there in the neighborhood, which is maybe why he had the mic inside the corridor of the cordoned off area, because it was a two-day festival, St. Joseph's Festival. Anyway, we'll have the one of the restaurant owners. I was reading a Go Local Prop story that there's a rift between those that don't want to see, you know, an alfresco type of situation and or any kind of shutdown of the streets, for festivals up there. I don't know enough about the business model and what's appropriate, inappropriate, what's a profit or loss mechanism, what's been agreed to, what hasn't been agreed to, in terms of how they're doing business up there on the Hill. We may dig into it a little further so that we all get a little smarter about it, but it seems to me that they've done fine up there. And it ought to be a place that feels different, unique, and special. And if that means that the streets are closed off for a period of time, fine. But it seems like there's a dispute inside the commerce of Federal Hill as to whether it's actually A, profitable, and B, safe. So we'll spend a little bit more time on that tomorrow, okay, as we did in the 3 o'clock hour today. If you have any thoughts on the president's conversation with Kristen Welker and or his appearance tonight at the Knick game, you're certainly welcome at 438-9776 to weigh in on that. I did want to make a couple of notes on the governor's race. And I had mentioned earlier in the show, by the way, the Scott Pelley interview on 60 Minutes requires more space. I mentioned that at the top of the show. It was quite profound. And his assertions about what's happened inside the 60 Minutes management, and specifically news management, are not shocking, but really disturbing. His emotional reaction to being called un-American by the president is I can empathize. I'd rather see him tougher than weepy about the situation, but I understand he's, you know, been through a lot, and he's very committed to CBS and to his journalism, and now he's out of a job because he thinks that the network is, you know, more or less been taken hostage. We'll get to that over the course of this week somehow, because I think there's a space and time that we ought to be talking about, you know, what journalism means in the middle of this, you know, this challenge I think this country is going through politically and culturally and political culturally. Today, self-reported independent candidate Ken Block was on with Tara Granahan, and he said some things that, you know, he's said a lot. And, you know, I was just shaking my head listening to what is becoming kind of a by-rote, really intellectual, lazy line or two or three or five about the incompetence of state government and that he's going to fix it. By the way, he doesn't tell you how. He just says he will. Be wary of these candidates that don't tell you how, they just tell you will. We have one in the White House right now.

0: And he's not the first, and he's not going to be the last in terms of saying one thing and doing another. I don't think Ken Block is anywhere near the poor character that Donald Trump is. I mean, far from it. But he's got this bad habit of referring to things in a way that are hyperbolic and not accurate. But it fuels the perception reality formula and tilts it and corrupts it. And it's not something that should go unnoticed nor unchecked. Audible Bill, let's play this audio from earlier today with Tara Granahan, and Ken Block makes this assertion about, you know, keeping the eye on the prize, my words, on why he's running and what his mission statement is.
1: The biggest problems that we suffer from don't originate in Washington, D.C. They're self-inflicted wounds. These are things we've done to ourselves. The bloated budget, a budget that most people feel like they're not getting their money's worth from. Where does $15.2 billion go? And will anybody in the state feel good about it when all that money's been spent? The answer is no. So while bridges are falling down, while computer systems are malfunctioning, et cetera, et cetera, et cetera, those are the issues that are the biggest ones and the ones that everybody should be talking about, yet we aren't.
0: All right, stop the tape. This is the political gunk that comes out, first of all, habitually from Ken. And by the way, he's welcome to come here anytime he wants. I'm not going to chase him. If he finds comfort on other programs, so that's fine. He can come here anytime he wants. He knows that. Because it's not personal. And he should know that too. But I'm not going to stand by and listen to this puke all over the radio and have it uncontested. And what I mean by puke and what I mean by the intellectually lazy remarks are the following. It is statistically, he's a big stats guy, right? It is statistically impossible for billions of dollars to be spent by and for the taxpayers and not have people happy with the money being spent. Play it again. I mean, I want to break this down because I think it's really important for you to listen to the words, then marry the concepts up and think really carefully about what's being asserted, which is kind of a momentum of psychology and complaint of psychology of performance about Rhode Island, as if we're the only place in the world that just gets no return on its dollar. Throw it again. Just roll it.
1: The biggest problems that we suffer from don't originate in Washington, D.C. They're self-inflicted wounds. These are things we've done to ourselves. The bloated budget, a budget that most people feel like they're not getting their money's worth from.
0: Stop the tape. Like who? Now, I'm not going to sit here and say, you know, a $15 billion plus budget is absolutely appropriate. You want to show me Streamline? I'll listen to Streamline. You want to show me $1 billion worth of fat? Show me the $1 billion worth of fat. I'm happy to look at it. And if you make sense and you can prove that quality of life is not going to be diminished by, and values are not going to be eradicated by the lack of spending in a particular category, or the people aren't going to go under. Well, what people? Well, okay, we'll have that debate. Whatever. I'm always open to hearing that. But this idea that we get nothing for it. Listen, I've been complaining about Mendon Road for, I don't know, 10 years. Well, finally, it got paved. Finally, I got a benefit for taxpayer money. So I can tell you right now, somewhere along the line, some taxpayer money just got my damn Mendon Road paved. And finally, I'm happy about it. Is it better late than ever? Yeah. It's better late than never. Yeah. Our kids do go to school. They do get taught by teachers who are earnest and trying to get their stuff done. You don't like the way the system works? I understand. You want to tell me about reforms? Show me the money. Show me the reforms. But don't tell me that we don't get some return. Okay. Don't tell me that our police officers aren't doing a good job. Don't tell me that our firefighters aren't saving lives. Don't, right? Don't tell me that there isn't anything coming back at all. But if we just keep drum beating into the simple-minded, you know, always want to bitch and moan crowd that you don't get nothing for your taxpayer money, you're forming your own kind of cult type of knee-jerk critical behavior. And that's what challenging politics is. That it's easy. You make these comments. The idea that the bridges are falling down. What bridge fell down? You don't have to contribute to my opinion, but can I just check with you real quick? Do you know what bridge fell down? Can you name me a bridge that fell down? What bridge fell down?
2: Not aware of one.
0: Thank you. Did a bridge fall down in Baltimore?
2: Yes.
0: Why? Because it got hit by a boat. Did a bridge fall down in Minnesota? Yes, it crumbled. But we haven't had a bridge fall down. We had a bridge get shut down. There is a difference. Did we have some debris from the Amtrak overpasses that went on the tracks and stopped the trains and made traffic a little difficult for a couple of days? Yes. Did the bridges fall down? No. The payroll system, they just hired a Workday or whatever and tried, and then was there a malfunction on the state payroll? You bet. Was it a big problem, an aggravation for people? You bet. Was it something that the administration responded to? You bet. They popped the director of administration. There were people inside that didn't handle this competently. It was not just the vendor. It was some human error. And the McKee administration fixed that. Now, were they very profound in communicating about all that? No, and that's their problem. But, you know, that lack of communication, I think, has created the space for guys like Ken Block to come in and just kind of go, everything doesn't work. Everything doesn't work. And it's the same thing that Helena Foulkes is going to tell you. Everything doesn't work. But they're never going to be very specific about specifically what doesn't work, accurately tell me about what doesn't work, and specifically tell me how you're going to make it work and how you're going to do it, quote, for less money. The politics, even the opposition politics, are so lazy. And I don't, I'm not predicting this. If I had a 20, I'd bet it if I had good odds. I don't think Block's running. Because I think he's smart enough to know that even he's full of crap. And by the way, I don't know where his foundation is. I don't know where his team that he's going to move in. He's been a very successful guy with a company that's pretty small because he's very bright in what he does. But I'm not sure where his team's going to be. You better think about that as a voter. Because these trains don't run all by themselves. 554.
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4: We have an accident. The shoulder is blocked. We have a disabled vehicle, 146 North at Twin River Road. We're still dealing with a multi-vehicle accident, Route 4 North at 403, and it's going to take you about 40 minutes to get from West Allenton Road to 95 because of that accident. 146 South from Admiral Street to 95 is bumper to bumper. 95 South from Smithfield Ave to 195 is heavy. Same goes for 95 South from East Ave to Route 2. 195 West from the Mass border to Taunton Ave going to take you 20. I'm John Laurenti with you right now, traffic.
0: 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K-Mac's got a lot to say about the NBA Finals, I'm sure. Big night tonight in New York. Talk to you tomorrow at 3.
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15: A Better Life with Dr. Sanjay Gupta.
16: Breast cancer is the most common cancer among women in the world. And according to a new study out of the University of Washington School of Medicine, an estimated 3.5 million cases a year are expected by 2050. Now, the good news is we've gotten so much better at screening, earlier detection, and cutting-edge treatments in many countries, including here in the United States. But even here in America, black women have a death rate from breast cancer that is 40% higher than white women, a disparity that exists despite our world-class treatment infrastructure. So what can you do to lower your risk? Eat less red meat? Try your best to manage your blood sugar and your weight? Exercise is really important. Cut back on drinking, quit smoking. And remember this, you should start getting mammograms. At what age? 40. That's when you should start. I'm Dr. Sanjay Gupta, helping you live a better life.
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22: From ABC News, I'm Chuck Sievertson. There's NBA Finals excitement and an Ohio mass shooting update. But first, Kroger, the supermarket chain, is agreeing to pay $1.25 million in a settlement over calories.
23: Remember that Seinfeld episode when the non-fat frozen yogurt turned out not to be non-fat?
24: It's non-fat. How could this not have any fat? It's too good.
23: In Santa Barbara County, the district attorney says some Kroger-branded Carbmaster breads were not as low-calorie as advertised. Kroger accused of putting inaccurate calorie counts on some of its Carbmaster white wheat and multi-seed bread and hot dog and hamburger buns. The DA alleging Kroger was violating California's false advertising laws. In one case, the DA says Kroger advertised its Carbmaster hamburger buns as having 50 calories in them when they actually had 100 calories in them. Alex Stone, ABC News.
22: Security's beefed up for tonight's NBA Finals game in New York.
25: Agent Matt McCool with the U.S. Secret Service says because President Trump will be there, Game 3 will be different.
26: You will see Secret Service police and special agents, transportation security officers, federal air marshals, and the NYPD NYPD officers throughout the area.
25: What you won't see is those fans packing the streets outside the Garden. That party's been moved to Bryant Park. Security at all locations throughout the city will be extremely tight. Sherry Preston, ABC News.
22: The Knicks lead the series 2-0 for the San Antonio Spurs. An 18-year-old is in custody for questioning police say in the mass shooting over the weekend at the annual Old West End Festival in Toledo, Ohio. 12 people were injured. Ohio Governor Mike DeWine.
27: We have every confidence in the police department. We have every confidence that they will find and be able to arrest the individuals who participated in this.
22: A referee for the FIFA World Cup has been denied entry to the U.S. due to vetting concerns, as U.S. Customs and Border Protection. Local reports say he is from Somalia.
28: How did I lose weight? And I did lean right here. I did. I love this stuff. 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
1: Clear for the rest of your Monday. Tonight's low 56. Mostly sunny, breezy. Tuesday, high 84. Tomorrow night, low 59. Clouds and sun, a shower in spots on Wednesday with a high 80. 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
2: 195 East from 95 to Gano is heavy. Your bumper-to-bumper 195 West from the Mass border to Warren Ave. You're looking at a 10-minute ride, 95 North from Route 10 to 195. Same goes for Route 4 North between West Allenton Road and 95. 146 South is bumper-to-bumper from Admiral Street to 95. 95 South from Smithfield Ave to 195 is a bit slow. 24 South in Raynham from 495 to 140 is sluggish. I'm John Laurenti with your Right Now Traffic.
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4: Harper attacks the rim. Shut off by Ananobi. Wemby inside. Layup is good. And the foul. Spurs regain. Brunson on the drive, stops, falling away, it's up, it's good! Jalen Brunson, another clutch shot, we're tied again. Brunson dribbles, pulls up, jump shot, back of the rim won't go, Wemby the rebound, 12 seconds remaining. Stolen by Brunson, and knocked down by Wemby. Brunson will shoot free throws with 9.5 remaining. Oh, what a turnaround in that sequence. 4 seconds, Fox to Wembanyama, pulls up, jumper. Won't go. Rebound taken by Vassell. It's over. It's over. The Knicks survive. This magic carpet ride continues.
5: Well, I'm certainly glad I'm not at Madison Square Garden tonight for the NBA Finals, Game 3. I'll be watching. I think a lot of sports fans will be watching as well. Welcome to the Kevin Mack Sports Hour here on News Talk, 99.7 FM and AM 630 WPRO. And 790, the score, the Knicks and the Spurs. Game 3 of the NBA Finals tonight at the not-so-happy Garden. New York City is a mess right now. Like only New York City can be. President Trump will be the first sitting president to attend an NBA Finals game tonight. And he is absolutely, completely ruining things for Knicks fans and commuters who use Penn Station, anyone who lives or works in that Penn Station MSG area right now. New York City locked down from 30th to 35th Street. Anyone who's been to a Garden game, right? Big East tournament, etc. Between 7th and 8th and 30th and 35th Street. Giant fencing is erected. Secret Service has locked it down. No shock, right? It's the president at a public arena. No outdoor fan parties near the Garden, but yeah, it's a big city. You can have fan parties around the corner, down the street. Anyways, thanks, Donald. But that's why I wish anyone who spent the $6,000 to get into MSG for bad seats and the $40,000 to $60,000 for the best seats, or much higher for the very, very best seats, a lot of luck. You're going to need it. Queuing up for access to MSG 2, 3, 4 hours before the game? A lot of fun. I mean, disaster. I've covered Super Bowls where they say, you got to be there, 4 hours before the game. Yeah, I get there 4 hours before the game because I'm a member of the media and there's no one around. I just saw the queues in New York City. There's a lot of people around. All right, so as for on the court, will any of this craziness affect the Knicks? Well, the Spurs. It shouldn't. Why would it? The players, if they're not already at the Garden, they'll get into the Garden a lot smoother than some goofy media person. I can tell you that. the Knicks and the Spurs, they've played two fun, close, last-minute games. The Knicks, of course, winning both in San Antonio. Of course, that means that all of these Knick honks out there, and you know who you are, they think these next two games are in the bag. To the point where the thought was, okay, we'll sell our tickets tonight because, of course, the Knicks are going to win their first NBA title in 53 years on Wednesday. Game four, sweep, baby. Go, New York, go. We'll see if the Spurs can spoil the fun on the road tonight. So far, they have not adjusted to pressure in the last couple minutes, and that was at home. Now this will be a totally different kind of pressure on the road. But it would be kind of funny if Wemby and the boys can get it done, at least tonight, against the Knicks. What do you think? What will be the vibe in New York tonight? Do you expect a Knicks sweep? 401-438-WPRO, 438-9776. Let's get started with tonight's three big hits. All right, the Red Sox are in Tampa to start a series tonight. Connelly early gets the start. The Rays and Yankees sit atop the AL East. Yankees in Cleveland to face the Guardians tonight. Patriots have signed first-round pick offensive lineman Caleb Lomu. Second-round pick Gabe Yakus is the only draftee yet to be signed, but he's reported everything matter of time. PC Basketball has added another recruit for next season. This one, his name is Clyde Walters. He's a 6'6" wing from Alabama who was slated to attend another year of prep school this coming year. Instead, he is eligible for college and is enrolled at PC right now for summer school. Friars and everyone around college basketball actually were able to open summer workouts today. The addition of Walters gives Coach Brian Hodgson 12 scholarship players. In the latest example of the NCAA's inability to enforce even its strongest rules, a judge in Lubbock, Texas, granted Texas Tech, that's in Lubbock, Texas, quarterback Brandon Sorsby a temporary injunction to play this fall. The NCAA had ruled him ineligible after he admitted to a gambling addiction, admitted to placing at least 2,900 individual bets, some through intermediaries, including 165 bets totaling at least $38,000 in the last couple of years when he was a starting quarterback at Cincinnati. We'll have more on this bizarre case in just a little bit. And the Stanley Cup Finals Game 4 is in Las Vegas come Tuesday night, tomorrow night. Golden Knights lead that series 2-1. And also in the NHL, the LA Kings are hiring former P. Bruins coach Peter Laviolette as their head coach. This will be Lav's 7th NHL head coaching job. Rooch, you sure we don't want to take the Dan York copter and get down to Midtown Manhattan right now? Now, that would be fun, right? Oh, my word.
6: Yeah, no, I think I'll, you asked me last week if I wanted to go without the Secret Service and the security presence. And so, no, I would want no part of that. And it is a shame that the festive atmosphere surrounding the building is going to be shut down for this situation.
5: But once people hear the ticket prices, no one has any sympathy for those high-heeled...
6: No, absolutely.
5: Well-heeled. Well-heeled fans.
6: First of all, to your first question, the players are already in the building, so they've got no issues. The press had to wait a long time. Nobody cares about them. The people in the building, forget about them, too. I already declared them all to be pink hats because of how much they have to pay to get in.
5: You know, I feel for the guys who are, and the ladies who are pouring the beer and selling the popcorn tonight.
6: I'm saying.
5: You know, I mean, I don't know what they're getting, 20, 30, 40 bucks an hour, but they're going to take the train in and get upstairs and queue up in line. I mean, I've been to a million events at Madison Square Garden, sporting events. It's tough to get into when you and me are there. Forget about Donald Trump and the NBA Finals. What a disaster.
6: Yeah, I thought you were going to say, I'm talking about the people selling T-shirts blocks from MSG and things of that nature. They're straight up behind security walls right now.
5: Mm-hmm.
6: Again, it's just part of what's made this Knicks run so much fun has been quite literally the atmosphere outside the building. And so Knicks win, Knicks lose tonight. That's all been shut down, and that's just unfortunate.
5: All right, does this sideshow make you kind of pull for the Spurs a little bit? I there's a lot of reasons why I don't want the Knicks to sweep. One is it's been an entertaining series. I'd like it to last a little bit. But, to have these, again, well-heeled New York fans to be denied a sweep, I'll sign up for that.
6: Yeah, I mean, the only thing, like, if you're going to love or hate a person or a place or a base of people during this entire situation, all of your ire should be focused straight at James Dolan, the owner of the Knicks.
5: Yeah, true.
6: He's the one who created this situation. Donald Trump, no Donald Trump. This is James Dolan's doing. And if you didn't already have distaste for James Dolan, well, here you go. A ready-made opportunity.
5: All right, so here's one, Rooch. So you may or may not know that there's a huge train tunnel project from New York to New Jersey that's been on again, off again. I think it's partially completed.
6: What, are they redoing the PATH train there?
5: Yes.
6: Okay.
5: And as soon as Trump came in, he stopped it for assorted reasons. It might have been, you know, Elon Musk, you know,
6: oh, yeah,
5: shutting everything down.
6: Yeah, sure.
5: Well, needless to say, James Dolan needs that completed. So do you think there's maybe a little political curveball here?
6: I'm sure.
5: To help things out?
6: I didn't even know about that situation. I mean, James Dolan has his interests in so many different places. Who knows why he's greasing Trump? But you're probably 100% correct.
5: All right. So how will MSG be tonight? Here's the Knicks' Josh Hart.
7: Obviously played in a lot of home playoff games at MSG, but nothing like what we're about to see Monday night. What are you anticipating?
8: I mean, the Garden going to be rocking. Obviously, you know, in this city, we love our Knicks. So, they're going to come out, show love, support, and, you know, the energy is going to be electric.
5: And Dylan Harper, he grew up in New Jersey, spent plenty of time in New York. How about as a Spur? What's he looking for?
9: You've been to many games in this building growing up. Can you imagine what the vibe is going to be like for an NBA Finals game here?
10: I mean, I feel like we kind of got a taste of it a little bit in San Antonio. I think that next game, tomorrow's going to be electric. I think it's going to be through the roof. I think it's going to be everything that I've kind of seen or dreamed of, times 10, obviously being in the finals. But I'm excited to be out there. I'm excited just to play, really.
5: All right, that's what a 21-year-old rookie is going to say. It's kind of, we got a taste of it in San Antonio. No, you didn't.
6: No.
5: this is the opposite. In San Antonio, they love you. They're pulling for you. It's a lot of tension. This is a different ball game. And again, if you're a professional basketball player, whether you play home, road, shouldn't have a great effect. I think on a young team, though, and someone like, you know, a Dylan Harper, maybe even a Wemby, you know, young players, yeah, I think the atmosphere will have an effect on them. I don't think it'll be the reason that they, you know, if they ultimately lose, it's certainly not the reason.
6: No, and, you know, if anything, and we've joked about this, but I would say there's certainly at least an inkling of truth to it. The loud fans, the rowdy fans, aren't going to be in the building. Now, I'm not saying true. Tim Chalamet and Spike Lee aren't going to yell until they're hoarse. But, you know, I mean, yes, the MSG is incredibly intimidating, and I'm not selling that short. And, yeah, Dylan Harper right there, that's like being like, well, we beat St. John's at Carneseca right. Arena. How could this be any different in the Big East tournament here at Madison Square Garden?
5: It's no, right no, even worse. He went to Rutgers, right, Dylan Harper?
6: Oh, right.
5: Well, when we went into, right. you know, Ohio State, you know, it was pretty tough out there. How about when we played Illinois? Yeah, not the same.
6: Yeah, it's not the same. And it'll be interesting to see. Again, the atmosphere has sort of taken center stage here with the security and everything like that. But there is still an NBA Finals at stake here, and you know, as much as the San Antonio Spurs have sort of, you know, looked ill-prepared the first two games, fact of the matter remains that they were the more talented team and favorite team coming in. And while it's not expected that they'll be able to reel off, you know, four out of the next five games and bring home the title, if they were to pop off a win tonight, then that certainly would enter back into the equation, because now you just have a team down 2-1 that everybody thought was better. Right. And the Knicks, their win streak will be over. They'll have lost at the vaunted Madison Square Garden. So New York seems like they're in control right now. But as we've talked about, those were close games in Games 1 and Game 2. And if they slip up tonight, this could be a real series.
5: Yeah, what do you make of the biggest play? You know, Wemby gets the rebound in a tie game, looks to outlet to Stephen Castle, who's the point guard, and Castle's not looking at him. I mean, is that youth? I mean, Castle is, you know, hey, we know Steph Castle, right? He was a star at UConn.
6: Yeah.
5: Won a national title, but that's like basic basketball.
6: Yep.
5: The big man gets the rebound. You look back and get the outlet pass.
6: Absolutely.
5: And poof, things go haywire with 10 seconds left in an NBA Finals game. I, I would have to write that off to youth, right?
6: I would just write that off to Steph Castle, because he's shown, as talented as he is, his awareness from a video game perspective. You know, you rank it zero to whatever. You know, what's he strong at? You know, jumping, dunking.
5: Sure. Yep.
6: His awareness is zero.
5: Yeah.
6: Like, he's got, we talked about it
5: savvy.
6: Last week.
5: I think you're saying savvy, right?
6: Yeah. Well, no, his awareness on the court. I'm not surprised he wasn't turned around.
5: Yeah.
6: Because he's shown, he had 20 turnovers in the first two games.
5: That's right. He did.
6: Of the Western Conference Finals.
5: That's right.
6: This isn't some one off from this kid. And he's incredibly talented. I'm not saying the Spurs should bench him or cut him. But in terms of, you know, we've seen hack a so-and-so, you know, strategies used late in games because people aren't able to hit free throws. Well, Steph Castle, if he doesn't up his awareness, he's not going to be around in late-game situations, especially if you can put in De'Aaron Fox, Dylan Harper.
5: Yep.
6: This Spurs team has the ability to bench him in those situations if he continues to show this lack of awareness. And it is youth. But I'm not convinced he specifically is going to grow out of
5: it. No, it certainly has been a turnover issue throughout the playoffs. 401-438-WPRO, 438-9776. Yep, we got to do it. Got to talk a little socks next on the Kevin Mack Sports Hour.
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21: On a Sunday in a 1-1 game here at the ballpark, the Yankee Stadium. They'd love to get a tally on the board, tally a few on the board here.
23: Driven deep to right field. Going back to Bray, on the track, at the wall. See ya! A home run for Bellinger, and the Yankees lead 2-1.
24: High fly ball, right center field. Rafael Abad on the track, at the wall. See ya! A three-run home run for Chisholm as the Yankees pouring it on here in the eighth inning. Line to left field, Bellinger there, and the Yankees win 6-1.
5: Welcome back to the Kevin Mack Sports Hour here on WPRO 790 The Score. Thanks for joining us Monday through Friday, 6 o'clock right here on WPRO or 790 The Score. Yeah, the Sox, watched that one late yesterday afternoon. I was listening on the radio, Rooch, and I really like, you know, the job that was Middlebrooks was the analyst in this one. And, of course, play-by-play is our guy.
6: Dave O'Brien?
5: On radio.
6: Oh, I don't know. Who does the Red Sox radio games now? We have a guy?
5: He better not be listening. Because
6: Fleming?
5: Yeah, of course.
6: Yeah, that's right. He's relatively new.
5: Yeah, lives in Providence.
6: Yeah.
5: Has been on the show.
6: That's right.
5: Anyways, and they are raving about the stuff that Justin Slayton has. He blew away two guys. So it's a 1-1 game, two outs in the bottom of the eighth, and Bellinger comes up and it crushes the first pitch to outer space. So, okay, 2-1, you know, Yankees fine. And then the bleeding starts, you know, a little hit here, stolen base here. And then for whatever reason, they bring in someone named Joe LaSorsa, and Jazz Chisholm launches a three-run bomb, game over, end of story. LaSorsa, by the way, got sent to Worcester today.
6: Yeah, got to be friends with Brian Baio.
5: Yeah, I have one question, and this is you know, inside baseball. Nobody cares because the Red Sox stink, and, you know, doesn't really matter who comes out of the bullpen for the Red Sox in a not wouldn't say a close game, but I think it was 3-1 at the time, so close enough. They didn't play on Saturday. It was rained out. Why is Joe LaSorsa the second guy out of the bullpen? That makes no sense to me, Joe LaSorsa.
6: No, they're trying to figure out what they've got here. You know,
5: I know what they've
6: it's
5: got.
6: It's all part of a big picture, you see. Yeah. You're missing the big picture, K-Mac.
5: I guess.
6: Yeah, no, in the big
5: picture.
6: You've
5: got to use your whole staff.
6: That's right. In the big picture, you don't focus on the money or lack thereof being spent by the front office. You focus on how to get middle relievers some work so they can inch along in their development.
5: All right, this is how bad things have gotten for the Sox. It's June the 8th.
6: It is.
5: And the trade deadline is more than a month away, might be 6 weeks, 5 weeks. It's you know, mid-July. And the talk already is, well, the Sox are out of it. So two things. Buster Olney from ESPN is reporting yesterday that this is really comforting, Red Sox fans. Red Sox ownership, undetermined, you know, names. It's obviously either Werner or Henry, involved in trade talks in getting a right-handed bat. Isn't that why you pay Greg Breslow and his minions a lot of money? Ownership getting involved in trade talks. This smells like Bob Kraft up there with a stopwatch, you know, back in the day, to Bucky Jones. Bob Kraft literally went with Bobby Greer to your alma mater,
6: that's
5: Rooch,
6: right, Syracuse. Lucky to Bucky
5: to
6: Jones.
5: To Bucky Jones doing sprints, and Crafty is out there with a stopwatch. Thank God those days are long gone. But
25: it was very fast.
5: I mean, Is John Henry making phone calls for right-handed bat? I mean, come on. Can this be true?
6: It's true that Buster Olney was told that.
5: Sure.
6: Which is bad news for Craig Breslow.
5: It certainly is.
6: Right? Like,
5: it makes him look really weak.
6: Right. So is John Henry? John Henry's not calling anybody. Neither is his assistant. Neither is Tom Werner. You're right. That's why you pay Craig Breslow. But they are leaking word to the Buster Olneys of the world, who are big enough suckers, apparently, to report it, so that when they fire Craig Breslow in a couple months, they can be like, yeah, you know, we really liked him to the point where we took helm because we wanted him to see what the moves were that he really needed to be making. But, you know, even when we did that, he was unwilling to make the moves that we thought were prudent. That's what this is right here. So, you know, Buster Olney should know better, in my opinion. There's no way John Henry is calling. And I want to, you know what? I want Buster Olney. I want tapes. I want recordings.
5: Yeah, I do too. I want John Henry's voice. That's what I want.
6: I
5: want
6: to hear John Henry negotiating with somebody over a right-handed bat, and I want to hear him say that player's name. If he says right-handed bat, that doesn't count, Buster. So, so get that tape rolling.
5: And you know the trade deadline right now. If things continue, the Sox sellers. I mean, it should be far. You know, open season. Oh, I mean, and at the top of the list is Aroldis Chapman. Pitching and especially relief pitching is what moves the needle at the trade deadline. Sonny Gray, maybe. I think his contract is only a 3-year deal. He's been good. He's been their best pitcher. And of course, Jared Duran, who they should have traded in the offseason. They have some chips, Rooch. Now, do I trust Craig Breslow and his minions to extract, you know, the type of young talent that can be, well, can help the Red Sox as soon as next year? No, I do not.
6: No, not only can you not trust Craig Breslow, I mean, this is why this is just terrible for Red Sox fans. Not only can you not trust Craig Breslow to analyze the situation correctly and bring back the talent necessary, but who cares? Fine. Oh, you know what? They're going to flip Sonny Gray and get the next Mookie Betts. Great! Yeah. How's that going to work out in the long run? Oh, right. They're gonna wait till the guy hits the point where he's a superstar and then let him walk because they don't want to pay him. So it's like, you know, in a lot of situations with the Red Sox in decades past, it's like, okay, all right, headed towards a retool here. We know that means talent and money, right? Mm-hmm. That's not what a retool means anymore.
5: No, so they would like to, at the trade deadline, again, trade out someone like Chapman, and they will tell you, wow, we got back some great contracts.
6: Right. Right,
5: big contracts. Or how about great players?
6: They're going to bring back another. Who was my guy? I forgot. Who was that first baseman? Now I can't even remember his name. He was very Eric Hosmer.
5: Oh, remember sure, yeah.
6: They're going to bring in a right-handed Eric Hosmer.
5: Yeah.
6: That's what they're going to trade Chapman for. They'll be like, yep, well, you know what? Our bullpen was strong, and now we got the pop necessary to compete for that ninth wild card spot.
5: Well, no, even worse, to get ready for next year. You know, because we're going to trade Chapman. But anyways,
6: I would hope that that's the messaging, because if they're anywhere within 10 games of that 12th wild card spot, you're just as likely, instead of underwhelming prospects, you're just as likely to get the type of move that I just described.
5: Yeah, Hosmer type.
6: Right. And they're going to be like, yeah, we're going for it. It's like, oh, get out of here.
5: We've turned the corner.
6: Yeah.
5: Yeah. Right. Turn the corner.
6: For the 12th wild card spot.
5: All right. So why is Texas Tech football important here in Rhode Island, in Providence, with the Big East? We'll tell you next on the Kevin Mack Sports Hour.
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8: We've talked a lot about measles over the past year, but mumps has largely flown under the radar, even though it's been making a bit of a comeback as well. That's because fewer people are getting the MMR vaccine, which stands for measles, mumps, and rubella. The vaccine's been around for decades. It is effective. It is safe. What makes mumps outbreaks difficult to contain is that symptoms usually don't appear for 2 to 3 weeks after someone's been exposed. And that can make it hard to pin down where that exposure took place. And someone who is infected can transmit the virus to someone else before they are symptomatic. If you get sick, which could manifest like a run-of-the-mill respiratory virus or the telltale swelling of your cheeks and jaw, all you can really do at that point is to treat the symptoms and also isolate yourself so you don't infect anyone else. I'm Dr. Sanjay Gupta, helping you live a better life.
18: He's got ties. He's got socks. 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
12: What do you make of the Brendan Sorsby news that he's allowed to play this year in an injunction granted by a Lubbock judge, Josh?
13: It's unbelievable. I was in Lubbock last week. The vibe there was not hopeful. And so it's unbelievable. I don't know how often you can really say that in college athletics, because there's a varying degree of insanity every day. So very few things are unbelievable, but this headline slapped me in the face.
5: Me too. Big time. Now, why do I care about the Texas Tech quarterback, Brendan Sorsby, being ruled eligible by the, of course, a district court judge in Lubbock, Texas? Well, basically it says you can bet on your own games, college football, college basketball players. You can bet on your own games, admit to it, and still keep playing against NCAA rules, which, I mean, against every sports league's rules imaginable. That's what happened, I guess, was Friday? Was it this? Oh, this morning. It was announced this morning. So Brendan Sorsby is a quarterback, transfer quarterback. He was at Indiana. He was at Cincinnati. Now he's at Texas Tech, picking up one big bag after the next. This is the biggest bag, because Texas Tech is a professional football team in every way, shape, or form. Roots, the numbers are nuts. Let me see. I got them right here. Sorsby acknowledged placing at least 2,900 bets, 2,900 bets. 2,900 bets totaling more than $30,000 during his 2 years at Indiana when he was a backup, 165 more bets totaling 38 G's during his 2 years as the starting quarterback at Cincinnati. There seems to be, have you seen anything where he may have bet on his own team? I think I've heard that as well, but I'm misremembering. Not quite sure.
0: I have seen that out there, that he may have bet on his own team. It's really, really neither here nor there.
5: It is not. What I just said is against the rules. So the NCAA says, and Sorsby falls on the sword, admits to these things, went to a gambling addiction center in the last couple months, and now he's ready to play. The NCAA is like, whoa, no, you're not. You're permanently ineligible. He sues, of course he sues, and the jurisdiction is right there in Lubbock, Texas. And some, honk judge says, oh, okay, they're offering 2 games of suspension. That sounds good enough. It's like, against Stephen F. Austin and Oregon State. But don't worry, he'll be playing against, who's big time in the Big 12? Like, I really care. Who's big time in the Big 12?
0: I don't know. Nobody? Yeah. It's the SEC and the Big Ten are where everybody plays.
5: Iowa State. Fine. Okay. He'll be playing in league games.

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2: Legislative or judicial arm when it comes to college sports, yes. Which that's been up after bedtime for a long time in terms of their power. What I'm missing here, though, is why is this different than the Bediako situation down in Alabama, which was quickly reversed?
3: Yeah, that was just pure eligibility. You know, you're a pro, you're not a pro. This is gambling.
2: Right, but this is my I'm not arguing those points. What I'm sort of confused about is this is just a ruling from a judge, as that was a ruling from a judge. This judge isn't on the Supreme Court, so just by the nature of that, he can be overruled, or I guess?
3: There will be an appeal. Of course, that will stay in the district court, which is also still in like an Amarillo, Texas.
2: And again, not a lawyer, but you cannot just say you can't appeal this.
3: Right.
2: That is not how any of these things work.
3: Right.
2: There could be a ruling that forbids, you know, an appeal, but you can't just sit there and say, by the way, this is my ruling and it's final. Yeah. I don't care about the courts above me.
3: No, in the ruling, he said, and by the way, the NCAA can't restrict Brandon from practicing, from being on campus. I'm like, who is this guy? But yes, there will be an appeal. But from everything you read, it's like the appeal doesn't have much grounds as well.
2: Well, so to your point, though, what I wouldn't be surprised. So let's just say this judge is right and he is the be all end all. What you will see, to your point about the other conferences, the other teams, rather, within the conference, they all have law schools.
3: Sure.
2: Okay. And I would, again, not a lawyer, but I know what an amicus brief is, and that's when you write in basically in support of a case that of which you have no standing, but you basically write in and say, hey, I'm going to come after this if you let this slide. I know I'm not in this right now, but I support it. Here's why. Here's precedent, etc. So they might not come after, you know, Texas Tech because they don't like the fact that Sorsby was gambling. But again, this is a very slippery slope. If they want to enforce any rules ever again, the other members of the conference will probably react. And again, I would expect the court system that they're not done with this. And I cite Charles Bediako. Different situation, but local judge gets overruled. Hardly a rare tale.
3: All right, you're going to love my next spin. But first, we want to hear from ESPN's Pete Thamel.
4: Certainly an unprecedented day in the history of college sports. And I don't want to sound overdramatic here, but gambling has always been a thick red line. And the fact that Brendan Sorsby, who admitted to placing thousands of bets for $90,000, including 40 bets on his own team while he was at Indiana, the fact that he is going to be or has been legally cleared to play college football this season at Texas Tech is simply something that we've never seen before. And it's the latest manifestation of one of the biggest issues in college sports right now, which is local rulings overruling what the NCAA rules are supposed to be.
3: Sure. Sounds right. So he did a bet on his own team. He wasn't in the games. I think that's but it doesn't matter. It's like it's a walk-on at Providence or a red shirt at Providence, basically betting for or against the Friars when they play UConn or Butler or the University of Rhode Island. I mean, that's wrong, and it's prohibited by the NCAA. But, Roots, you're going to love this one next. This is outstanding.
2: Is this the booster? Are you going to read for me?
3: No, even better. A unidentified, quote, aghast Big 12 coach. So this is another coach in Texas Tech's league. This is from Dan Wetzel's column on ESPN.com. If this is the precedent, he says, then I owe it to my players to bring in people from Las Vegas to teach us how to gamble. Then, collectively, we need to decide which games we will play hard in to cover the spread and which ones we won't. I'm supposed to do what's best for my players, after all, and in this case, they would be able to make a lot of money betting on our games. That's how I see the precedent here. Now, is that a little over the top? It is, but, Rooch, I mean, it is that bad, right?
2: Well, it's over the top, it's ignorant, it's funny, it's all of those things.
3: And by the way, can you get out to that Big 12 school? You could teach these guys how to gamble.
2: I could certainly teach them how to gamble.

0: I do believe that those buildings in Las Vegas are a testament to the fact that good luck to you and your team attempting to beat the sports book. But yeah. Again, back to what we were just talking about and how this fits in. Do you want people to be questioning the integrity of your game or not?
1: Of course not.
0: Right. So It's like, that's the real problem here. You get to when we're talking about the business of college football and all this, you can talk about the NIL, you can talk about legalized sports betting, but really this Brendan Sorsby thing is about, okay, so whenever I see a game in the Big 12, I can just go ahead and assume that somebody's on the take because they have willingly turned a blind eye to that exact situation. Mm. And once the integrity of your game is in question, then the end of your sport is not soon to follow.
1: All right, and
0: I should say.
1: I am mistaken. I thought Sorsby was basically a backup there. He was a backup for 1 year. The next year, he was a starter. He threw 15 touchdown passes.
0: Yeah.
1: I mean, he was a real guy in
0: borderline
1: the Big Ten
0: Heisman
1: betting
0: candidate.
1: On his own team.
0: Yeah.
1: I mean, come on. Really?
0: Yeah.
1: Ridiculous.
0: Yeah.
1: All right, when we come back, we'll try to find you some winning bets, but guess what? This is legal. Next on the Kevin Mack Sports Pick of the Night.
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11: How often do you stop to wonder whether you should share something that's revealing, maybe even embarrassing, with a partner, a friend, or even your boss? In her new book called Revealing, The Underrated Power of Oversharing, behavioral scientist Leslie John says doing just that can help you deepen relationships that are vital to your life. We need people to trust us in order to get things like love, friendship, and career success. That's what she told us. When you make yourself vulnerable by revealing something sensitive, it does make other people trust you. In turn, when you ask someone to reveal something about themselves, showing that interest will generally lead someone to like you more. Why? Because people like to be asked about themselves, she says. It also signals that they are discriminating and choosy, but in a good way. I'm Dr. Sanjay Gupta, helping you live a better life.
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17: 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Chief Wallabies making a big move from behind. Golden Tempo is coming along with Commandment as the field turns for home. On the inside, Growth Equity is just in front. Chief Wallaby comes to him. Out in the center of the racetrack, Commandment's running a giant race. Renegade in between and Golden Tempo. Golden Tempo, Renegade, Commandment on the outside. Golden Tempo from last to first has to fend off Commandment in the final strides. Golden Tempo pulls away late. Golden Tempo has won the Belmont Stakes. Commandment ran lights out in second. Renegade was third. And Cherie DeVoe writes another chapter in her outstanding story.
1: How about that? Pretty exciting Belmont Stakes with Golden Tempo and female trainer Cherie DeVoe winning two of the three legs of the Triple Crown. They didn't try for the third. And I know the Preakness is going to move their dates, and in theory, we'll see more Derby winners go to the Preakness. But, Roots, we were close. We had Commandment and Renegade, that's second and third. Golden Tempo, you know, threw us for a loop. What are you going
0: to
1: do?
0: Yeah, you can't win them all.
18: I like to bet horses.
0: Yeah, we all like to bet horses.
1: Yeah, Steve C., you know, hopefully he had, you know.
18: If we won all the time, then we wouldn't want to do this.
1: It's a good point.
0: Yeah, it is
1: and
0: a good
1: my
0: point.
1: My guess is he had assorted bets and came
18: I
1: away.
18: I like to bet horses.
1: Came away with some success.
0: I'm sure. Yeah. That's Steve C., you know, just because he got Commandment was right there. He had some shekels in the right place.
1: All right, let's get to the Kevin Mack Sports Pick of the Night.
18: So you could put that in your pipe and smoke on it a little bit.
1: Do my best, Steve. See you next May. Run for the roses. It's too bad. Too bad we're not in Louisville or some horse racing mecca. We hear from Steve a little more often.
0: Maybe we can get him back though during Big East basketball.
18: St. John's is my enemy.
1: Oh, that's true.
0: Yeah.
1: He's a big UConn fan.
0: That's right.
1: He must be tight with Coach Hurley. Bobby Hurley was big into the ponies, so I'm sure Danny, you know, has been around the barns from time to time.
0: Right? Well, I mean, how does he hate St. John's if he loves the ponies? I mean, is there a bigger pony fan than one Richard Pitino? Oh,
1: that's a good point.
0: I mean, he loves the ponies.
1: All right, Red Sox are losing already here in the first inning, 1-0. Connelly Early gave up a home run, so I can't tell you that the Rays are going to beat the Sox tonight, but that would have been one of my bets of the night. By the way, the Rays have like 3-10 in the last 13, to the point where the Yankees have caught them. Virtual tie in the AL East with the Yankees and the Rays. But
0: I hope that means Red Sox ownership is going to decide now that the Yankees, that's the model they need to follow. The New York Yankees, what they do is spend, as opposed to the Rays. You know, they've fallen out of first now, so maybe that model isn't so hot.
1: All right. I had not looked until just now what the spread is tonight. I figured the Knicks would be favored by, you know, 4, maybe 4.5, 1.5. Tighter than I expected. Are you surprised?
0: No, I'm not really all that surprised, just because, you know, this is a team that's a 7-point underdog. And a 5-point underdog on a neutral court going into this series. And as we've discussed many times, you know, the action, you know, the sentiment can only move the line so much. So I think if you had gone back a week, New York would have been an underdog in this spot.
1: Right.
0: So, you know, the fact that they're only a small favorite is actually, you know, a pretty big leap.
1: But don't what's happened on the court affect those numbers? I mean, they're up 2-0.
0: Right, and they've blown out San Antonio?
1: No, been tight.
0: There you go. Yep. So that's why it's not. And to that end, That's why a lot of the professional bettors are going to be hammering and have already hammered San Antonio tonight. If for no other reason, what, the Knicks are going to win forever? San Antonio's going to lose forever? And things of that nature. So, again, you're right. Like, you ask me these things, and you're correct. Like, if you think you're ahead with the sentiment, and you would have been right with the New York Knicks for several weeks now, then you should continue, you know, to bet into that type of value. It's just always scary for me when it's because I'm used to betting on this thing hasn't happened and it should have happened.
1: Right.
0: Right. And the Knicks, if I were betting in that way, they should lose sooner rather than later. So
1: would you be interested at all in the Spurs winning the series?
0: Yeah, that would be that's a good question. That'd be the only thing I'd be interested in at this point, because
1: I see plus 360, 370.
0: Right, and even that, I mean, coming down from 0-2, losing the first two games at home, I'd be higher. I'd want a much better price, but again, the reason you can't get that price is we talked about this after game 1. The Knicks won and they were suddenly series favorites. That doesn't happen very often. Mm-hmm. And if the sports books wildly swing back and forth, if they offer San Antonio at 15-1 right now to come back and win the title, you know, that sounds like a much more appropriate price, and it is. But that exposes them, you know, from a bookkeeping standpoint. Yeah,
1: people would be attracted by that.
0: And too many people would be attracted. Too many people that might have already locked in the Knicks at like 30-1, right? Yeah. So now you got these people, Knicks at 30-1, San Antonio at 15-1. They can't lose. Yeah. Someone's got to lose, and that would be the sports books. So that's why they don't do that.
1: All right. I'd like to say I like San Antonio tonight, but I don't know if I trust it. I think I like the Knicks until they lose. I got to pick the Knicks tonight. 1.5 should be more points.
0: Yeah, I would have to go with the Knicks tonight, too. But like I said, should San Antonio get this one?
1: Oh, that changes things.
0: Yeah, that really, really, really changes things. And I know that seems like an obvious statement, but I think this would change things more than, you know, the average situation where you find a team down 0-2.
1: All right.
0: They win game 3. So it could be big doings tonight if Wemby can get one.
1: So San Antonio wins tonight. Who's the series favorite then? Still the Knicks?
0: Yeah, it's still got to be the Knicks because would they still have home court? They only need to win 2.
1: They would.
0: They'd have 2 games
1: they'd
0: left.
1: Still
0: they'd
1: have
0: still
1: home
0: be
1: court.
0: The favorite.
1: Yep. Got it. Hey, enjoy the game, everybody. It's another busy week. We're actually going to get into the World Cup a tiny bit, I think. I haven't quite figured out how because I don't know any of the players besides the superstars, of course, but the World Cup starts this week. U.S. gets going on Friday. There's a game in Foxborough on Saturday. At that great Boston Stadium. Yeah, enjoy the NBA Finals tonight. We'll break it down tomorrow night, 6 o'clock, the next Kevin Mack Sports Hour.
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4: I'm Stephanie Officer. President Trump saying Israel and Iran are on track again towards peace and, quote, looking to do an immediate ceasefire. This despite the dangerous escalation this weekend. Iran prompted the exchange in response to Israeli strikes against Hezbollah in Beirut. Now both Iran and Israel seeming to indicate they're willing to halt. ABC's Karen Travers.
5: He has said last week that he thought that there could be an agreement announced by this past weekend. That, of course, did not happen. The president continues to say that negotiations are in the final stage, that they're getting close to a deal, but we have heard that for weeks now from the president without any meaningful progress or getting a deal actually agreed to and announced publicly.
4: Toledo police continue their search for the reported gunman who opened fire at a music festival over the weekend that injured 12 people. An unidentified 18-year-old is currently in custody for questioning. During an event on summer safety today, Ohio Governor Mike DeWine addressed the incident, saying he's optimistic law enforcement will bring justice to those responsible.
6: We have every confidence in the police department. We have every confidence that they will find and be able to arrest the individuals who participated in this.
4: With the first World Cup matches in the U.S. just days away, hundreds of concession workers at Los Angeles' SoFi Stadium have authorized a possible strike against the stadium's food service operator as negotiations appear to stall at this critical time. ABC's Christian Cordero.
7: They voted overwhelmingly to authorize a strike. It doesn't necessarily mean that they will strike, but they're effectively putting those on the other side of the table on notice that they can walk off the job anytime between now and Friday, presumably, because that's when the deadline is for the first World Cup match here in the U.S.
4: Dave Chappelle returns to Yellow Springs, Ohio this summer for his sixth annual summer camp, started during the pandemic to help out the local community. 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
4: Democrat Nithya Raman has overtaken former reality star Spencer Pratt in the Los Angeles mayoral primary. California is still counting the ballots from last week's primary elections. ABC's Jay O'Brien.
28: If everything holds on this trajectory, she would face Karen Bass come November and not Spencer Pratt in the general election. But the two are still too close to call. There's about 17% of the vote still outstanding, and Raman and Pratt are only about 3,000 votes apart.
4: Less than a week after the first New World screwworm detection in the U.S. in decades, three other cases have been discovered. ABC's Jim Ryan reports from Dallas-Fort Worth.
29: The first two cases involved calves in Zavala County near the Texas-Mexico border. Now a third calf has been found to have the potentially deadly screwworm larvae on its body in LaSalle County, southeast of Zavala. And if to emphasize that the New World screwworm isn't just an agricultural issue, a dog in Andrews County, 400 miles north of LaSalle County, has been diagnosed.
4: A court hearing today for the U.S. Army Special Forces soldier charged with using classified information to place bets on the capture of Venezuelan President Nicolas Maduro. Gannon Ken Van Dyke reportedly made $400,000 in bets placed on prediction markets. His attorney, Mark Garagos, argue the allegations do not constitute commodities fraud. Van Dyke's trial is scheduled for this December. I'm Stephanie Officer, ABC News.
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10: If you are struggling with substance abuse, alcohol, pills, whatever it may be, first of all, it's nothing to be ashamed of. We know addiction is a brain disease, and we also know getting into recovery can be tough. Also, in case this helps, I want to tell you about a new study out of Harvard School of Public Health, which found that spiritual belief, the idea of a steady religious practice, had a protective effect from addiction. Experts we talked to told us there were probably a few reasons why this might be the case. Number one, excessive drug and alcohol use would not be the norm in a religious community, and people want to fit in. Two, a belief in a higher power provides people with hope and solace, great foils for addiction. And three, and I think there's some merit to this, regular attendance in a faith community also provides connection. Just like in AA, camaraderie and social support is often what you need. I'm Dr. Sanjay Gupta, helping you live a better life.
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13: Good evening and welcome to Money Talk. I'm Donna Soa Allard. Today is Monday, June 8th. I hope you all survived this very pollen-filled weekend. I hope you survived it better than I did. I was tired this morning, and I am attributing it to the pollen. That said, I very much welcome the summery weather that we had. It was absolutely gorgeous. I was so happy to have outside activities. We had flag football finals in our town, so that was a big day on Sunday, and it was so super nice out for it, and it was just great to see, you know, everyone using their pools and getting out there and being outside after, you know, I feel like for the whole month before, we had some not so nice weekends. We had nice days during the week, and then it was like raining on the weekend, so it was very, very welcome, sunny, warm weather. And while we had certainly a sell-off on Friday, the NASDAQ was down over 4%. The Dow was the winner on Friday, and it was just the winner by losing the least. It was still down over 1%. We had a chip sell-off. We saw a bit of a rebound today. Naturally, tech stocks led the way. I would call it more of a modest rebound than a true one. We certainly did not recover what was lost. But we did see tech stocks and chip stocks do well. The NASDAQ closed up just under 1%. It was up about 0.9. The S&P 500 was up about 0.3%, while the Dow, who again was the leader on was the leader last week, the Dow was the loser today. They fell about it fell about 0.2%. So what we saw last week was, I mean, it wasn't all bad. I mean, part of the news that we got was the jobs report for the month of May came in much stronger than was expected. And so if we're listening to that, we're saying, okay, then that does that potentially reduce the likelihood that we see a rate decrease at some point? Does it even strengthen the case potentially that the Federal Reserve could not just keep rates where they are, but raise them if we see the economy actually getting hotter? Because remember, we've seen higher prices and some inflation lately. But what we've been seeing that in relation to is higher fuel prices, higher energy prices, not a hot economy. Like it's not been like driven by consumer spending or higher wages. It's really been driven by higher prices due to higher energy costs. So with that, we've seen some inflation. That's not typically going to lead to an increase in interest rates to fight it, right? Because raising prices doesn't change the price of energy, right? So you don't consider it there. However, if we start to see the job market, the labor market doing better, if we see improvements there, that could lead to concerns about a hotter economy and potentially more reasons for inflation to stick around. We saw a rotation out of semiconductor stocks, which had been really, really run up into more defensive areas of the market following that jobs report. Today, we saw some of that money flow back into to chips, into tech in general. Today, Jensen Huang, it's the CEO of NVIDIA, if you didn't know that, he suggested that, you know, a pullback in tech was potentially a reason to buy into the AI trade. So if you were someone that was looking for a better deal, maybe it was an opportunity for it. Today, we saw Micron Technologies up 9%, NVIDIA up a much more modest 2%. We saw the price of oil had increased significantly after it was announced that Iran had fired missiles at Israel for the first time since the ceasefire in April. Israel struck back, and our president has, you know, has called for both sides to stop. Some of those gains that were seen earlier were paired after Iran said that their military operations against Israel are over. Now, on Wednesday, we have another report coming in. The CPI, or Consumer Price Index, will be released on Wednesday. So we'll really get a better sense of whether or not those higher oil prices are, you know, showing its way, bleeding into the core prices of goods and services. So that will be on Wednesday. Also happening this week is the Worldwide Developer Conference. Apple hosts this conference each year at its headquarters in Cupertino, California. This will be the last one with Tim Cook serving as CEO of the company. And the hope here for Apple is that it's going to serve as a reboot of their strategy for artificial intelligence. Apple has really lagged behind a lot of the other big firms up to this point. And the biggest news coming out of this show is, well, is expected to be the big debut of the new version of Siri. So this is a long delayed version of Siri that is infused with AI. And so the interesting thing about this is, you know, if you have an Apple, an iPhone or an iPad or whatever, or a watch, you're very familiar with Siri. In fact, as I'm speaking right now, I wouldn't be shocked if suddenly my watch just, you know, started listening, if that little circle comes up. But it's intended to be an improved assistant on iPhones. And I think one of the interesting parts of this is that Apple is not creating its own AI bot or its own AI. I guess Siri is the bot, but it's not creating its own version of AI the way, you know, other firms have. They're going to be running Google's Gemini on it. So Google's Gemini is going to be running in the background, and that's what's powering Siri. The new version of Siri will run on the Gemini model, and according to Bloomberg, this new assistant will also have its own app, so you'll be able to communicate with it in a way similar to other chatbots like ChatGPT or Claude from Anthropic. And now the other big thing happening this week is the big IPO. So the SpaceX IPO is set to be happening sometime on Friday this week. So orders close. So if you have a relationship with a big bank, if you're a big investor, you have a relationship with one of the firms that has access to the IPO, your orders have to be in by Wednesday at 4 o'clock. That's when they're going to stop taking orders for the IPO. It is said to be very oversubscribed, but it will stop taking them then. It is expected to price on June 11th and then trade the following day. So right now, the company is offering 555.6 million shares. And very oddly, they announced that they would be priced at $135. That is expected to raise about $75 billion and value the company at roughly $1.8 trillion, or just there under. Roughly 30% of those shares are said to be allocated to retail investors. So that's folks like you and me, who have a lot of money to spend on this. This, from everything I can see, is really one of the most highly anticipated IPOs ever. In 2019, the Saudi company Aramco had a $29.4 billion debut. And this is significantly larger than that. Now, there's a lot of discussion around this for a lot of good reasons. SpaceX is not a profitable company. Their satellite arm of it, like Starlink itself is profitable. But as a larger company, SpaceX is not profitable, and it's very difficult to see when it could be. So you have this incredibly high valuation. It's very speculative. It's very, very speculative. I am not going to suggest whether you should or should not be interested in investing in this, because how do you do it? Well, you're not going to probably get it. Some of you may, but most folks will not get in on the IPO. But you can certainly buy on the secondary market there afterwards. I think it's important to talk about what really happens to IPOs after these companies go public. There is hype. When a new company goes public, their stock in one day very often jumps 20 or 30%. Sometimes it could go even 100% in one day. And it's very easy to watch that and think, oh my gosh, I missed out. That surge that you see on the first day is called or often referred to as an IPO pop. And for like many years, this has been, there's been a debate around this between economists and investors. And it is, is the pop justified? And I'd like to talk a little bit about that now, just to kind of offer some perspective if you're considering this. Investors buying at an IPO are essentially buying a story for the future. Prices can explode on opening day because there's an expectation that a company like this is going to become really, really profitable in the future. This one has a long way to go. People aren't buying today's profits. They're buying essentially the possibility of what is to come. Now, this is not specifically about SpaceX or any one company. This is about historical data. NASDAQ research finds that most IPO companies are actually unprofitable when they go public. So SpaceX isn't that different from other companies at this point in time, except that their valuation is so incredibly high. The question is really what will happen over the long run when reality sets in, right? Because actual numbers, actual earnings, reality is going to have to replace the hype that is about when there's an IPO. Does the business grow? Is it profitable? Is the original excitement and valuation justified? And the fact is there are some businesses that were not profitable when they IPO'd, but over time they became giants. Think of like a Google or a Meta. So they look expensive, but then they become, you know, these big, highly successful and profitable companies. But many IPOs struggle like immediately following the excitement of their IPO. Very often investors will overestimate future growth during a hot IPO market, and eventually stock prices settle closer to the actual business fundamentals than they do to the pricing that was around the excitement and the momentum of the IPO. Even though unprofitable companies often have bigger first day pops, that doesn't necessarily translate into better returns in the long run. So if you see an IPO and day one stock soars, that absolutely does not guarantee that it is going to be a great investment 5 years or even 10 years later. Nothing about this IPO for SpaceX has been advertised based on fundamentals. It's been promoted more like, I don't know, a sporting event or a cultural event. And tech IPOs tend to be more like that. That is not uncommon when it comes to tech IPOs. So I think it's really important if you're, you know, going to be buying, you know, shortly after the IPO has happened, that you really ask yourself what kind of volatility you are willing to withstand. If you, because we talked about how, you know, you can have these huge pops immediately, but if you look out a year following IPO, the majority of companies are either outperforming or underperforming the broader market by more than 10%. So you're either winning by more than 10% or losing by more than 10% most of the time. A NASDAQ study also shows that more companies are underperforming than beating the index. So you're either overperforming or underperforming by a good amount, and you're more likely to be underperforming. So if you don't have the tolerance to hold on for the long term, this might not be the right kind of thing for you. You might find exposure through a pooled asset to be more palatable for you because it can, you know, blunt some of that volatility. Just something to consider. Something to consider. All right. We are going to take a quick break right now, but it is Monday, so I'll be back with more money.
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0: A better life with Dr. Sanjay Gupta.
17: Have you ever noticed that you mostly breathe through one nostril at a time? Even when you're not sick, even when your allergies aren't bothering you. The body actually switches the dominant nostril as frequently as every 2 hours while we're awake. That's according to Adam Taylor, an anatomy professor at Lancaster University in the UK. This alternating cycle is automatic. It's regulated subconsciously by the hypothalamus and the brain, he said. Your body does this to give each nostril a chance to rest and repair so they don't get too dried out, which could make it easier for pathogens and inflammation to cause damage. Now, Taylor also said studies suggest the left nostril may be more dominant, and when the right nostril is dominant, the body is in a more alert or even stressed state. Who knew? Pretty fascinating stuff. I'm Dr. Sanjay Gupta, helping you live a better life.
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13: 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And if you feel so moved, we'd love it if you could leave us an Apple review or a Google review. That's how it boosts the show and helps other people find it. Okay, let's get right to our next topic. This is going to be a grab bag question. It comes directly from conversations that I've had with a client for a situation that we're dealing with. So we have very, very common. You have an inheritance. There are a few siblings. There's an estate from the mother, and it has to be divided. So, you know, whenever someone passes away, there's an executor of the estate. They're going to work with attorneys, accountants, whatever other advisors there are, mainly with attorneys, and distribute the assets of the estate based on the way that the owner has arranged it. And assets can be passed, as you know, by contract or, by will. It is better typically to have them passed by contract, right? And so that just means that there is some sort of beneficiary designation associated with the title of that asset, or it means that there is a trust in place and the assets will be distributed according to the trust document. If it's going to go through probate, on the other hand, it takes longer. It can be messier because probated assets are more likely or more susceptible to a challenge. If there are heirs that feel they, you know, have been, not properly accounted for. And it just takes longer. It also makes the estate itself more expensive when you're talking about, you know, paying attorney's fees and stuff like that. So a little planning ahead can be very, very helpful. Now, there's a valuation of the estate, which is relevant for a couple of things. One is certainly for estate taxes. Depending on how large the estate is, a portion of it may be subject to estate taxes. And even if you don't, hit the federal threshold, which is quite high, in all likelihood, it's not that hard to reach the state threshold depending where you are. Certainly if you're in Rhode Island or Massachusetts, it's not all that high. So that is one concern. And then the other is if you are inheriting money and it is not retirement assets, we're talking like a house, real estate, or investments, then there's a valuation there because typically you're going to have a reestablished cost basis at the date of death. And so the question was about what date was used for valuation of the estate. Was it the date of death or was it the alternate valuation date? So I thought I'd cover that with you because everyone doesn't understand this. So the date of death estate valuation refers to what most of us think of, and that's the fair market value of each estate at the time of the owner's death or the decedent's death, however you want to say that. This includes statement values for the bank, for your investment accounts, for retirement accounts. The high and the low prices on the date of death are averaged and multiplied by the number of shares that the owner owned for publicly traded stocks and that are held outside a brokerage account. The average prices for the stock on the trading days immediately before and after the date of death are used if the death occurs when the market is closed, like on the weekend or on a holiday. Fair market value of more valuable personal effects, business interests, and real estate are typically going to be determined by a qualified appraiser. But that's in talking about using the actual date of death for valuation. The other thing you can do, or the alternate option, is the alternate valuation date. The alternate valuation date is going to be the fair market value of all assets included in the gross estate 6 months after the date of death. The executor of the estate or a trustee of the estate is allowed to choose whether to use the actual date of death or the alternate valuation date if the estate is substantial enough to be subject to federal taxes, as I mentioned. Now, if you're wondering why someone would do this, it's because, depending on what the market has done in that 6 month period, the alternate valuation date could potentially reduce the value of the estate. Also, if they're expected to depreciate for any reason during that time. So the bill, the estate tax bill, could be, significantly reduced or eliminated. Now, on the flip side, if you are inheriting assets for cost base, the cost basis purposes, that lowers the cost basis you're going to use and therefore increases the potential for, you know, capital gains taxes you would pay, you know, if you sell those assets. So it's not going to work in favor of both the estate value and if you're inheriting the money when you're going to sell it for capital gains purposes. The lower cost basis is better for the estate. The lower cost basis is not better for you inheriting the money. Most often, though, the decision, of course, is going to be made around the estate value. So in the case of the person I'm working with, their date of death was in 2022, and the market had gone down in the 6 months following death, and they opted to use the alternate date of death because it did significantly reduce the estate, which was going to be subject to estate taxes. Now, something important to know is that all of an estate's assets have to be valued as of the alternate date if this is the option that's chosen. You can't just cherry pick those assets that have declined in value. So you can't use the date of death values for some things and then the alternate valuation for others. Some assets may have increased in value over that time period, which could erase any reduction in the overall estate value that you achieved by the assets that depreciated. So it's something that you'd want to go through with both the attorney and an accountant, but it's important that you're using the proper date, you know, across the board. It's going to be the same one across the board for all assets. Also worth noting, if you do choose to use the alternate valuation date and something is sold within that 6 month period after death, you use the actual sales price. You can't then go use the alternate death price, the alternate date. Now, I know that I mentioned on the federal level that the thresholds are really high. In 2024, the personal federal estate tax exemption amount has increased to $13.61 million. So when someone dies, the value of the estate's calculated. Only the amounts above that are subject to federal estate taxes, you know, unless otherwise excluded for some reason. So a married couple has combined exemptions of $27.22 million. Pretty significant. So it's only amounts above that that are going to be subject to the federal tax. Now, there is a very, very different exemption at the state level. Here in Rhode Island, the personal exemption is $1,774,583. So that means amounts above that are going to be subject to Rhode Island estate taxes. So that's worth noting. It's a very, very different amount than the federal exemption. And so most of the planning that folks are doing are not around that federal amount. Like that only is going to hit a much smaller number of people. But at the state level, much lower, going to hit a lot more people. And it's only slightly better in Massachusetts. I think it's $2 million or something right around there. Maybe that's what it was last year. Again, really, really easy to meet that. I mean, gosh, if you think about what's just happened, you know, over the last couple of years with housing prices, if you got real estate in your estate, you can easily go over your state exemption just between like real estate and maybe some retirement accounts. So that's where that estate planning comes in and the valuation is relative. All right, going to take a quick break, but stick around.
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0: A Better Life with Dr. Sanjay Gupta.
10: Breast cancer is the most common cancer among women in the world. And according to a new study out of the University of Washington School of Medicine, an estimated 3.5 million cases a year are expected by 2050. Now, the good news is we've gotten so much better at screening, earlier detection, and cutting-edge treatments in many countries, including here in the United States. But even here in America, black women have a death rate from breast cancer that is 40% higher than white women, a disparity that exists despite our world-class treatment infrastructure. So what can you do to lower your risk? Eat less red meat? Try your best to manage your blood sugar and your weight? Exercise is really important. Cut back on drinking, quit smoking. And remember this, you should start getting mammograms. At what age? 40. That's when you should start. I'm Dr. Sanjay Gupta, helping you live a better life.
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8: Welcome back to the show. Our next topic is going to be about something that we talk about pretty much every day here in our office. And I'm willing to bet pretty much anybody else who works with folks who are approaching retirement or are in retirement are talking about. And that has to do with what you do with your retirement, your employer retirement plan when you leave that employer. You could be leaving due to retirement. You could be leaving due to a job change or just a life change. But when you do, you have that plan and you have a choice to make about it. When anyone comes to us and says, hey, I retired or I've left my job and I'd like to, you know, either combine all of my retirement accounts into one or roll over my IRA, one of the things that we have to do is run through all of their choices with them. So it's not enough for you to tell an advisor, hey, I want to roll my IRA over. They can say, okay, that's great. Let's talk about what, let's run through what your options are and make sure that that makes the most sense for you. So pretty much, like, what are your choices? You can leave it where it is. So if it is over a certain amount, like every custodian has a minimum, but usually as long as it's over a certain amount, they will allow you to leave it there. So if you have a 401k somewhere, you like your choices, you like the access, you are allowed to leave it there. You can do a rollover. So a rollover is a non-taxable transaction where you are moving the money from your tax deferred or your tax deferred account over to another tax deferred account. So it's a non-taxable transaction. It's with a custodian. And that is what many people do choose to do because of, you know, the availability of increased investment options, etc. You could take a lump sum distribution. I don't typically suggest this, especially if it's a large amount. But one of your choices is that you can take your money out of the account. You can put it in your checking account. You can spend it. You can pay off debt with it. I don't typically suggest this, but it is one of your options. And the other thing that you can do is move it into a plan with a new employer if you have one. So the Pension Portability Act made it so that most plans make it you able to

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2: Age, if you need to take required minimum distributions, it's easier looking at one. So efficiency and convenience is one reason that people do often do a rollover. A second would be for availability of funds. So you have, you know, pretty much the entire investment universe to choose from. If you are in a brokerage style IRA within your employer plan, you're going to have more limited choices, unless, of course, you have the self-directed brokerage account. But most of the time, you're going to have more limited choices within the plan, and you don't get to decide what they're going to be. So there may not be funds that fit all of your needs. I would also argue that this is my opinion, is that 401ks typically have like a really, I think they typically have a decent lineup of equity funds, but very often I find that their bond funds are really limited. They might have like one index bond fund, maybe one actively managed bond fund and a money market, something like that, or a stable value. And there's, you know, there's a lot more diversification that can be had within fixed income across the credit spectrum and duration. So if you're older and you want a more moderate account, that can be a limiting feature of leaving it in a 401k. You also have like more flexibility with withdrawals. 401ks were designed for accumulation. They're changing a bit now. They're getting to be a bit better to accommodate folks who are on the other end of things, but they're great. They've typically been great for accumulation, but not terribly efficient for distribution. Now, a reason to leave money in your 401k or some money in your 401k would be if you were retiring before age 59 and a half. So if you leave a company between 55 and 59 and a half, you do have the option of doing penalty-free withdrawals from your employer's 401k. They are not penalty-free from an IRA if you withdraw before 59 and a half. So if you find yourself conflicted on this and say, oh, but I want both. I want the flexibility in consolidation, but I also want to be able to get income from this account. Well, you could leave a portion in the 401k and draw from that until you turn 59 and a half, and then you can start accessing your other retirement funds. That's one option. I guess one other reason to leave it there would be if you were wanting to do backdoor Roth conversions. Well, if you had rolled your 401k over into an IRA, you won't be able to do backdoor Roth conversions. So you may want to keep it there for, I don't know, however many years you're looking to employ that strategy. Another reason to consider, this would be if you're not retiring, but you're leaving a job, you may want to consider moving money into your new employer plan, because if you roll it into an IRA and you are of the RMD age, so you're either age 73 or, you know, if you're born after 1960, age 75, money that's in an IRA is going to be subject to a required minimum distribution, even if you're still working. Now, if that money is in your active 401k, then that money is not subject to a required minimum distribution as long as you are not an owner, a more than 5% owner of the company, or like a direct relation of the owner of the company. So that's something else to consider. There are reasons to do it. I have found that most folks who are looking for ongoing advice and help, and you want flexibility with their retirement savings, an IRA rollover often is what makes sense. But I think it is important to discuss with an advisor like what all of the options are, you know, when certain ones are beneficial over others, and really just make sure that you're considering all of your options when you're making that decision. And in fact, if you call your 401k provider to let them know that you're looking to do an IRA, one of the questions they'll ask is, have you seen the special tax notice? The special tax notice is related to, you know, all of these choices that you do have. Advisors should

0: going over those with you when you're going through the decision-making process, even if you come in already stating what it is you want to do. I think the bottom line here is that, you know, there is no one-size-fits-all, and that just because something has been done doesn't mean that it's what you need to do. And we should always be looking into what our options are so we're making fully informed decisions, right? We want to make decisions with all of the knowledge that we can possibly have in our possession. All right. I think it's time for a quick break. So we're going to take one.
1: A Better Life with Dr. Sanjay Gupta.
2: People have started using AI for all sorts of things, but I cannot think of an area where the stakes are higher than your health. First of all, I'll tell you this. I know doctors who have cracked some seemingly impossible cases with the help of AI, so it can be a powerful tool. But AI can also hallucinate, provide bad advice, and be just as confident when it does that. If you do decide to plug any personal medical information into one of these chatbots, you should know that while the companies that created them have robust privacy protections in place, they are not bound by HIPAA, like your healthcare provider is. Whatever the advice presented to you, take it with a degree of healthy skepticism. Always get a second opinion. And remember, if you ever experience concerning symptoms, skip the AI consult and head straight to the ER. I'm Dr. Sanjay Gupta, helping you live a better life.
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10: 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We deliver smarter digital marketing to over 4,000 local businesses every month and drive real, measurable growth. 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
0: Welcome back to the show. If you like what you hear, you can check out our podcast. Search for Don Soa's Money Talk wherever you listen to podcasts. And if you would like to participate in the show, give us a call on the Money Talk hotline. You can call, leave us a question. We'll play the message right here on air, so your voice will be on air. You're going to call 401-587-7692. That's 587-SOWA for SOA. And you can be a part of the show. And if you're nervous about like saying the wrong thing, don't worry about it. Just say, hey, I messed up, hang up, and then call back and leave a new message. We'd be happy to play your message right here on the show. So I want to talk about the first year of retirement. And the reason I want to talk about this very specifically is because I think it's one of the hardest things for people to wrap their heads around. Doing retirement is a whole thing. You're shifting from being, from having a regular paycheck, from being a producer and not just a consumer, right? You're shifting away from that. You're shifting away from adding to your assets, so accumulation, into drawing from your assets for income. And that's a huge psychological or emotional shift in and of itself. Recently read an article that said the way you, what you do or the way you act in the first 12 months after you leave the workforce, that that can really set the tone for your entire like life that follows. So approaching it with a level of mindfulness is really important. And while that sounds a little bit dramatic, there are absolutely things that can happen within that first year that can have really serious or meaningful impact to the upside or to the downside, depending on what you do. Interestingly, the case that was discussed in the article I read was about someone who retired, worked for 30 years. She had a large pension, so she probably worked for like a major corporation. And in the first 6 months of retirement, she was living her best life and she was really generous. So she was traveling extensively and gifting her adult children money and was even considering buying a second home. This all sounds great and I actually have no problem with it. However, time out. She did all of this without actually having a financial plan. She was not working with an advisor. She was not consulting with her accountant. And in the tax season that followed, she found out she had a really big bill that she wasn't anticipating and was actually at risk of having to return to work. So at that point, she went and found a financial advisor. She was able to get things on track. However, she realized that she had to be really intentional about the way she was spending and using her resources. So if you think about it, you have this whole identity of yourself, who you are, when you are working. And one of the hardest things for people is to figure out what their identity is in some senses once they leave the workforce, right? We all know that, you know, when you are introduced to someone and they say, hi, this is so-and-so. She is a financial advisor. This is so-and-so. She is an attorney or whatever your job may be. We tend to identify ourselves that way. It's not who we are. It's just what we do, and we're not going to do that forever. But for a lot of people, it really is ingrained in their identity. So it's figuring that out, right? What is your identity? But it's not just that. It's also, what are your routines, and what is your relationship with money now that you are responsible for your own paycheck in a very, very different way? And research shows that a significant number of Americans are woefully underprepared for that transition that you have to make. The FPA, which is the Financial Planning Association, did a 2025 Trends in Retirement Planning survey. It reports that more than half of financial planners believe that their clients are financially, just more than half of advisors believe their clients are truly prepared for retirement. Only 11% believe that they are emotionally prepared. So what that means is we've done the math and say, yeah, like there's a good portion of our clients, they can do retirement. The math is going to work for them. I know they can pay their bills. I know they can do the things that they want to do. However, apparently we don't believe that very many of them actually like emotionally understand what this bridge is that is being crossed. Here's the thing. Retirement for most people is going to be pretty long, right? It's we talk about it as the final chapter, maybe the last third or so of your life. Realistically speaking, though, retirement itself has different stages to it. You're not the same person, you know, at the end of retirement or the end of your life that you were when you first retired, right? So the whole thing shouldn't look homogeneous. According to a 2024 consumer expenditure survey, the average annual spending for adults between the ages of 65 and 74, so I would call that the first part or the first chapter of retirement for a lot of people, average spending is about $65,150. Now, by the time you reach your next stage or age 75, that figure drops by almost 20%. So you think about it, you start, that could be because you start and you're front loading a lot of experiences while you're healthy and you want to do that kind of thing. Or I hope this isn't the reason, but I reasonably like thinking about this. It could be because you get through that stage and realize, hey, this is an unsustainable rate of spending. I'm not going to be able to continue spending this way if I live another 20 years. So I think some, you know, you're at risk of falling into a pattern of spending or a level of spending that if you intended to maintain it throughout retirement could put you in jeopardy. That said, I am supportive of front loading your retirement life with experiences, as opposed to waiting, you know, for something, because you never know what could happen to you or your loved ones. And there really has to be a balance, right? There really has to be a balance where you have experiences and you do the things that will bring you joy, but also do it in a very prudent way. And so it was reasonable at some point to pull back a bit on that spending. Some research has described the beginning of retirement, I would say that would be the first 12 to 24 months, described it as a honeymoon phase. And I think that's really, really smart. That makes a lot of sense to me. I would say it's really, for some folks, it's even less than the first year. But there is that honeymoon phase of suddenly having freedom and flexibility. But if you're not careful with the way you treat your money, that could, like if you're overspending during that period, that could come back to bite you. Likewise, I know a lot of people are afraid to spend their money. They're so used to adding, right? Adding, watching the pile grow, watching their balance sheet grow, that to suddenly start to withdraw, even though it's been the plan the whole time, it feels like it feels really hard for them. I think it's kind of a good rule of thumb that if you have some big things that you want to do, like a big trip or some, I don't know, there's weddings in the family, whatever it may be. If there's some like big things you want to do to celebrate retirement, financially plan for them, literally work it into your planning. And if it works, do them, but then stop. Do not plan to spend that every year. Like, get the enjoyment. You deserve to reward yourself if you're financially able to. But then get really serious about intentional spending for, you know, retirement going forward. It can be dangerous to suddenly have access to a very, very large sum of money. You know, if you suddenly like do your 401k rollover and there's something different about looking at it in your 401k versus on your consolidated statement where suddenly you've moved over, you know, $3 million into your IRA and you're saying, wow, I suddenly have access to all of this at once. An advisor will really help you work through that to say, all right, these are the things we should be considering, and this is the way this is going to support you in retirement. If you don't have that, I think you can really be at risk of mishandling it, of thinking you can be overly generous, of thinking you can spend more than you can because you suddenly have more in front of you. And it's important to understand what that money is going to do for you over the next 20 or 30 years.
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13: Clear for the rest of your Monday. Tonight's low 56. Mostly sunny, breezy Tuesday, high 84. Tomorrow night, low 59. Clouds and sun, a shower in spots on Wednesday with a high 80. 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
15: From ABC News, I'm Stephanie Officer. Thousands of fans watched the first two games of the NBA Finals that were in San Antonio outside Madison Square Garden. Not tonight, though, ABC's Aaron Katursky.
16: Much of the nation's largest city is locked down, streets blocked off, a wall of steel surrounding Madison Square Garden. The NBA Finals are back in New York for the first time in almost three decades, and President Trump is coming, a first for a sitting president. unprecedented airport-style security for the game. The Secret Service searching 19,000 fans.
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